0: low after contesting a fine. The court found the FCC's legal process was constitutional. Jessica Rosenthal, Fox News.
1: They're still counting ballots in the Los Angeles mayor's primary, where Democrat Karen Bass appears to be in the lead. Republican Spencer Pratt in second. Progressive Nithya Raman in third. The top two candidates head for a runoff in November. Arrests made at a South Carolina business after authorities say fraud and immigration violations have been going on for years.
2: At least two managers working for Bernstein von Seelen Precision Casting in Abbeville, South Carolina, south of Greenville, are now under arrest, along with dozens of others alleged to be illegal migrants, for running a years-long fraud ring. They're accused of creating forged documents for phony identification of the illegal migrant employees.
3: Many of these documents involved Social Security numbers of real U.S. citizens, involved real driver's ID license numbers.
2: South Carolina Attorney General Alan Wilson, the investigation began in 2024 and involved state and federal law enforcement. Eben Brown, Fox News.
1: A new study details a theory into how pigeons find their way home, finding they use immune cells in their liver. Some animals, including birds, use the sun and Earth's magnetic field as a compass. I'm Lee Silasera. This is Fox News.
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8: Lows dip down to about 54 tonight under partly cloudy skies. West winds around 5 miles per hour. Sunshine mixed with clouds at times again tomorrow. Slight chance for rain. High temperatures reach up to 79. Lows dip down to about 52 tomorrow night. Clear skies. That's your forecast. I'm weatherology meteorologist Paul Trombley. Get the latest weather updates online at minnesotadailyweather.com. Currently, it's 80 degrees.
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17: The Markley, Van Camp, and Robbins Show. 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There's Scott Robbins.
18: Yep.
17: So I'm looking around at different news updates. At Hot Air, the question is, are they stealing the Los Angeles primary?
18: I just read this article.
17: So what did you take away from it, Scott Robbins?
18: They're stealing it. Are they going to try to?
17: Here's the odd thing.
18: These thieves.
17: Okay, this was with 39.3% of expected vote in as they were doing the calculations. Okay? Oh, there's been more since then, but at that time, Karen Bass had 38.1% of the votes, 117,000, right?
18: Yeah.
17: Spencer Pratt had 27.9%, 86,323 votes. And then Rahman in third with 61,949. Okay? Then, with 42.4% of the vote in, so another 3% in, so Karen Bass goes from 117,000 to 130,000. Rahman went from 61,000 to 71,000. Spencer Pratt went from 86,323 to 86,323.
18: Oh, gosh. What?
17: And they're like, well, hold on a second. That's like impossible.
18: Yeah, that is impossible. Not one person? What?
17: That is statistically impossible.
18: Yes.
17: And so people put it out there on X. Community notes on the post said it is possible for one candidate to receive no additional votes in a specific batch.
18: Oh, please. Of course it's possible. Is it probable? No.
17: Man.
18: Can you cite another example for me of that happening?
17: No. Of course, California says, yeah, it might take weeks, but it's incredibly secure. Very secure.
18: Here's the thing about the Bass people. They do not want Spencer Pratt running against them.
17: Oh, goodness,
18: They would much rather have the crazy later in third place.
17: Oh, yeah.
18: Because she's unelectable than nuts.
17: Yeah, right? She's not a good candidate.
18: And they know that. Gosh dang it. They're going to screw him out of this thing. I feel it in my bones.
17: You're not the only one. We'll see. Keep an eye on it.
18: They're never going to let him challenge the Bassmaster.
17: Well, you would think, you mentioned this yesterday. I don't know where you got the stat. What is it? In Los Angeles, not California, but just in Los Angeles.
18: Yeah.
17: 75% are registered Democrats.
18: Yeah, or vote Democrat, yes.
17: Or vote Democrat.
18: Yeah, 75% of the potential voters, yes.
17: And with that, crazy. You're still not confident because you've done such a terrible job.
18: Yeah, if you were even halfway good.
17: Yes.
18: This would be a slam dunk. And Spencer Pratt would be nothing.
17: And again,
18: would have
17: there's
18: been just
17: no,
18: another guy nipping at your ankles. But no, he's the real deal.
17: There's no good excuse to me of why it takes weeks and weeks. But I know they put the California official out there with the nonsense of...
12: Important to state that in the days ahead, you will likely hear from voices, some big voices, some loud voices, that that it's crazy, that maybe it's even stupid that it takes this long for votes to be counted in California. I want to emphasize, it's not stupid, it's not crazy, it's actually the law in California.
17: It's the law.
18: Well, you need to change the law then. That's ridiculous. This is ridiculous.
17: Yeah.
18: In this day and age, in 2026, this is what, seriously?
17: Yeah.
18: With computers and technologies and all kinds of great stuff. No, we're still doing this, what, by hand? I don't even know what they're doing.
17: Oh, just trust the process. Trust it.
18: So, do you see the stacks of boxes, though?
17: I haven't seen that yet.
18: I mean, good Lord, there were stacked to the ceiling boxes of ballots.
17: Would be more coming in. Again, there is an investigation going on.
18: Well, there should
17: from the
18: be.
17: Department of Justice. So we'll see what happens.
18: What a mess. Yeah, but you can just see the wheels turning. Let's go ahead and get Crazy Lady in the second slot. So
17: yeah,
18: we have no competition at all.
17: Interesting conversation between Katie Couric and Rahm Emanuel, who was Obama's guy.
18: Well, when you say interesting conversation and the word Katie Couric in the same sentence, you got my attention. That hasn't happened for a while.
17: Well, it's because it's Rahm Emanuel, and he is not going by what is known as the now current Democratic playbook.
18: No, he doesn't. I will say, I'll give him that.
17: Because she asked, what is the deal with the Democratic Party? Because it's very unpopular. You know that.
13: Why do you think people feel so negatively about the Democratic Party?
15: Because we earned their disrespect the hard way. Look, when your back's against the wall, you can't make a mortgage payment. You can't go to the doctor's visit because you can't afford it. Or you're stealing money out of your 401k that you know is for your retirement, but you're doing it to pay your bills today. You expect the Democratic Party to show up. Two things. We told you, things are great. You just don't know it yet. And B, we're running around, closed schools for 2 years when you didn't have to, and then when we open them, we blow open the bathroom door in the locker room, and we didn't actually worry about the classroom.
17: Do you know what he means by that? I think he's talking about the trans thing.
18: I think so, too, yeah.
17: Yeah, and he gets into that a little bit later.
15: We earned their anger. They want us to help them. And we either told them they were wrong, or B, we got ourselves wrapped around what I call a cultural cul-de-sac and kept going around in a circle talking to ourselves. This isn't that hard. Now, I want to be... In 2016, I was mayor. I signed a bill a decade ago on bathroom access. Never took my eye off of graduation rates, reading scores, or math scores. I did it. It's acceptance. But we went as a party from acceptance to advocacy. That's not our role.
17: All right, time out for a second. So I couldn't tell. Is he saying, I did this to give himself some sort of credit with, I don't know, the trans community? Or is he saying, yeah, I did it, and it was a mistake. I'm not quite sure. Sort of seems like he's saying, I did this, but we can't be advocates.
18: Right, right. Lawful versus advocacy.
17: Okay.
18: You know, I guess that's what he's getting at here.
17: But then he kind of spits it out.
13: You mean on trans rights?
15: On trans issues. So my thing is, when you say, well, how did we get here? We worked really hard at it. We did things that were really ridiculous. We let a border get out of control. When it came to public safety, we talked about defunding the police. When it came to an ethnic group, we called them Latinx, and nobody else in that group ever identified themselves that way.
17: Right.
15: And then rather than worry about classroom excellence, we were worried about bathroom and locker room access. So they were angry. And look at all the polling that's out there. Look at all the focus groups out there. Democrats tell you, stop talking about these cultural issues, conveying that these are priority issues when we should be talking about raising the minimum wage, expanding health care opportunities and health care and cost control, making sure people have money for their retirement.
17: Yeah. But you got the far left of the party that kind of runs things. And they're all about that other stuff.
18: That's because there's so much money behind it.
17: Yeah.
18: I mean, the elites, the wealthy elites just throw money at them.
17: Mm-hmm.
18: You know, I mean, not to mention the Soros people and backing them. I mean, they want chaos. They want chaos. They're buying chaos.
17: Well, and you mentioned, too.
18: And the rest of them are buying influence.
17: You mentioned, too, the candidates that end up getting, you know, the most traction are the ones that are further left.
18: Yeah.
17: Yet in a general, you're going to have a hard time getting elected because you need independence.
18: But again, and I would argue this, too, that the far left of the party, which has broken it, by the way, but the far left of the party, they all congregate together.
17: Oh, yeah.
18: They're all in the same bubble. They're all in the same club. And they only talk to each other. And they're outraged with each other.
17: Yeah.
18: And they pick what the outrage of the week is going to be, and they all agree. That's what it is. They don't know what's going on outside that little space they're in. They have no idea. They could talk all day about grocery prices don't affect them. Crime doesn't affect them.
17: Oh, with the big money people.
18: I mean, they can talk about it, but they're not living it.
17: Yeah.
18: And they're the ones that are propping this party up and setting the agenda because it makes them feel better about their wealth. I'm helping.
17: Well, you get into the psychology of this stuff.
18: I do because I feel like it's an important part of it because it is in my mind. It's like, how can you possibly think that way and say it's okay?
17: Well, and sometimes you're going to benefit from it as far as
18: right, but again,
17: financially.
18: It's about the money. Yeah.
17: That is getting into the whole climate scam. Which has been written about a lot.
18: Well,
17: the
18: thing.
17: Failing New York Times last week had that story headline, Why Scientists Retired the Dire Climate Scenario Used for Over a Decade. And, like, they had to acknowledge, okay, we were kind of part of this. But, hey, the climate's still a concern, but maybe not the way it was presented to the public.
18: Mm-hmm.
17: Okay. Yeah, it said the paper has raised questions about whether some of the risks of climate change have been poorly communicated or overstated in years past and how it's best to think about those risks going forward. Well, you're saying 12 years, this was like 5 years ago, 7 years ago, we're freaking doomed. But they had to admit, in part of the piece, well, for years, critics of the high emission scenario had argued that it was always unrealistic, in part because it envisioned that countries would burn coal at absurdly high rates. Well, yeah, people mm-hmm. talked about that.
18: Mm-hmm.
17: Or predicting emissions over the next century is extremely difficult since so much depends on future economic growth and technological changes, which again, people are saying, we're humans, we figure this out.
18: Right.
17: You know, and all this, the high emissions pathway wasn't meant to be a prediction, but more of a worst case, said a climate scientist at Utrecht University. That would be Detlef Van Buren. But that's not the way it was sold to people. As a matter of fact, remember Bernie sandwiches? This was February 2020 at the debate. And this is what he said.
16: The scientists are telling us that if we don't act incredibly boldly within the next 6-7 years, there will be irreparable damage done, not just to Nevada, not just to Vermont or Massachusetts, but to the entire world. Joe said it right. This is an existential threat. You know what that means, Chuck? That means we're fighting for the future of this planet. And the Green New Deal that I support, by the way, will create up to 20 million good-paying jobs as we move our energy system away from fossil fuel to energy efficiency and sustainable energy. This is a moral issue, my friends.
17: Okay. Blah, blah, blah.
18: Whatever, man.
17: I know.
18: Nobody's paying attention, Bernie.
17: No, but he just keeps doing what he's doing because he's looking out for the people.
18: I don't know how much more evidence you need to see. That's the thing. They just, to know it's this scam world.
17: Oh, my goodness.
18: You know?
17: Yes, but you have, I mean, people that are saying, I can't have a kid. I'm not going to have a kid. I can't bring them up in this.
18: Well, no.
17: There's going to be no world for them.
18: Exactly.
17: They scared the crap out of people.
18: Well.
17: Yeah. It's kind of sad.
18: Every generation probably feels that way to a certain extent.
17: Yeah.
18: You know, they can't, well, we bring a child into this world, and this was going on after World War II or World War I, and, you know, so.
17: Yeah. Anyway.
18: All right, well, you know.
17: AI's going to take our jobs.
18: Well.
17: Oh, the whole piece was done about the most AI-proof jobs in America. Physical therapists.
18: Yeah, it's hard to AI that one.
17: Surgeons.
18: Yeah.
17: Dentists. Construction managers.
18: Yep.
17: Police and detectives. Psychologists. Information security and analysts. Dental hygienists. Social workers and lawyers. That's what they said, face-to-face human contact.
18: Really? Lawyers was on there?
17: Yes.
18: Because there is a law firm that advertises in some parts of the country that uses AI to defend you. They'll say it up front.
17: I mean, I've
18: We keep the cost low because it's AI doing it.
17: I've seen some great lawyers. You know what I mean?
18: Yeah.
17: In their craft. I've seen terrible lawyers, too.
18: Oh, yeah,
17: too,
18: they're bad ones.
17: That AI would be way better than they were. Oh, did you see that some dude is claiming he disposed of child porn materials for Michael Jackson?
18: Oh, boy.
17: You got to see if you think he's telling the truth or not. Get to that. And the five stories we're watching today coming right up.
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8: Lows dip down to about 54 tonight under partly cloudy skies. West winds around 5 miles per hour. Sunshine mixed with clouds at times again tomorrow. Slight chance for rain. High temperatures reach up to 79. Lows dip down to about 52 tomorrow night. Clear skies. That's your forecast. I'm weatherology meteorologist Paul Trombley. Get the latest weather updates online at minnesotadailyweather.com. Currently, it's 80 degrees.
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17: All right. The Markley Van Camp and Robbins Show. Jeremy Markley, David Van Camp out this week. Back next week. There's Scott Robbins. Now time for
3: 1, 2, 3, 4, 5.
17: Five stories we're watching today. Story number 5. Not a favorite of Scott Robbins. The flesh-eating screwworm scare has reached the United States.
18: Man.
17: It's in Mexico.
18: Telling you.
17: And now, a potential case in Texas being tested at the National Veterinary Services Laboratories in Iowa. The current outbreak in Mexico has gone on for a while, which caused Secretary of Agriculture Brooke Rollins to shut down livestock trade across the southern border in July 2025. But whether or not this one crossed over, we'll wait and see. By the way, adult screwworm flies are the size of a housefly with orange eyes, a metallic blue or green body, and three dark stripes along their backs.
18: What'd you call it? And they get in your ears and nose? And...
17: Well, the agency reported the screwworm maggots cause painful, foul-smelling wounds. That sometimes maggots can be seen or felt in open wounds or in parts of the body with openings, including nose, mouth, ears, eyes, genitals.
18: Oh, boy.
17: Yeah.
18: Gosh dang it.
17: Your reaction I know.
18: And, you know, and probably funded a gain-of-function research to create these things.
17: Story number 4, Honduran drug gangs rule the streets of San Francisco. That was the headline from Chris Rufo, this piece in City Journal. And it paints this picture of the Tenderloin district in San Francisco, that it is like a third world country. I mean, groups of men dressed in dark hoodies, face masks, selling drugs. I mean, sidewalks littered with trash, human feces, addicts huddled in the alleyways inhaling fentanyl.
18: Oh, gosh.
17: Yeah, it's crazy. Now, story number 3 could do something about that, where the Department of Justice has launched a new program called the Model Cities Initiative. Program would provide $300 million in grants to a handful of cities that demonstrate a serious commitment to reducing crime, supporting law enforcement, and improving public safety. You're like, hey, we got to do something about crime in this town. Hey, department, please help us. And there's a good chance you could get it.
18: Mm-hmm.
17: The goal is to create examples of what successful crime reduction looks like and then replicate those strategies elsewhere. Story number 2, yes, it's all coordinated. Those riots at the ICE facility in Newark, New Jersey, there are secret signal chats that have been revealed. Fox News had a whole investigative story about this, talking about within minutes, the call to action goes out and all these people get it. And that's how all of a sudden when it's being, you know, portrayed as, well, it's this grassroots, you know, sort of thing that's going on.
18: Rising up. The people are rising up.
17: No, it's coordinated and people are paid. Gosh. Yes. Unbelievable. And then story one, John Bolton, sources say, is going to plead guilty for the charges.
18: There's some kind of deal they're working out there. He pleads guilty and he's going to get...
17: With the classified documents.
18: Slap in the wrist.
17: It's up to 60 months, but we'll see.
18: He's not going to get...
17: You don't think he's going to do
18: anything?
17: No,
18: I don't think he's going to do anything. No.
17: Okay. This is the Markley, Van Camp, and Robin show. What do you say is the biggest story of the day, of everything?
18: Well, John Bolton's story is pretty big. I mean, it's something we've been following for a while, and I would imagine it's, you know, you throw the screw worms in there.
17: Buddy.
18: And, you know, we got the thing going on with Iran, of course, you know, that we still don't have any sort of end date in mind.
17: And then there's the California race, and you're telling me now Poly Market has changed their prediction.
18: Dude, this is interesting. The world's largest prediction market is Poly Market.
17: Yes.
18: This is just in, by the way. The Democratic Socialist, that Rahman in California, has surged to 47% in the race for second place in the L.A. mayoral election. Second place finisher advances, of course, to the runoff in November. So they're saying
17: because all these mail-ins are coming in. All right, we got to do a whole update on that. And the Scott Robbins trifecta, his top three of the day, coming up.
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10: 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Minnesota Department of Transportation announced that the Highway 197 improvement project in Bemidji will enter Stage 1B today, weather permitting. Traffic will shift to the newly built temporary lanes, leading to lane closures, reduced speeds, and delays. Stage 1B includes full highway reconstruction and a new roundabout at the Menards intersection. A truck detour will stay in place, with more short-term detours planned later this summer. Detailed staging information and detour maps, visit MnDOT.gov and search for Highway 197, Bemidji. The northern part of a planned industrial park in Farden Township may be turned into residential lots. Auburn County Economic Development and Housing Redevelopment Authority has decided to divide their 80 acres of land into smaller lots. Currently, access to this land is provided by County State Aid Highway 9 and 315th Avenue, with a potential new road connecting to U.S. Highway 2. Some land would still be owned by the county to facilitate park access. The county is working with several partners, including Burlington Northern Santa Fe Railroad and the Minnesota Department of Transportation. These stories and more, MinnesotaDailyNews.com.
11: North Country weather.
12: Lows dip down to about 54 tonight under partly cloudy skies. West winds around 5 miles per hour. Sunshine mixed with clouds at times again tomorrow. Slight chance for rain. High temperatures reach up to 79. Lows dip down to about 52 tomorrow night. Clear skies. That's your forecast. I'm weatherology meteorologist Paul Trombley. Get the latest weather updates online at MinnesotaDailyWeather.com. Currently, it's 80 degrees.
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17: So, dude, you're telling me Polymarket is now saying that Spencer Pratt is in third.
18: Yeah.
17: In that L.A. mayoral race.
18: Yes.
17: Okay.
18: The crazy socialist lady is now moved into second place.
17: Because as the votes are coming in and they've got all these mail-in votes to get to.
18: This is not official. This is just Polymarket.
17: Right.
18: Yeah.
17: But it says something.
18: Well, like you said, these guys aren't wrong very often.
17: They know something's going on.
18: Yeah, they figured it out.
17: Okay.
18: So they're going to steal this thing, I'm telling you. Man. Hmm.
17: What I also wonder, you may not have this in front of you. Do you have anything on then the governor's race in California with Polymarket?
18: I didn't see anything on that one.
17: Okay. Dude.
18: They still have.
17: You will not be able to convince people that the fix was not in if Spencer Pratt is not on the ballot come November. Getting into the top two.
18: Somebody mentioned Polymarket getting into trouble for election interference here. If you start screwing around with this stuff with these numbers after the fact.
17: How so?
18: I guess because you would put the heat on them to make them targets for, you know, I guess.
17: Well, it's not like you can send ballots in now, but who knows?
18: Well, you don't know. You really have no idea of knowing. That's the thing with this mail-in crap, right?
17: Yeah. All right.
18: Just golly. This is going to keep me up at night, this kind of stuff. I'm telling you. I hate this.
17: You mean if the cheating is real?
18: Yeah, well, yeah. And by the way, the cheating is real. And there's cheating that goes on all the time. It's just to the degree the cheaters are able to infiltrate here. But this mail-in balloting crap, this is the stuff that makes me nuts.
17: Yeah. I mean, it's no way to run an election.
18: Well, you've got to figure out a way to appease both sides of this. And I get it. If you're in a nursing home or you're unable to get to it because of an injury or disability or whatever. I get it. I understand. There should be multiple ways besides going to the polling place to vote. Well, there's got to be – you got to tighten it up. It can't be just because I don't want to.
17: Well, and then who all's voting?
18: Exactly. And how many times and how many ballots go to a single household and all this stuff,
17: Yeah. We shall see.
18: And that's hard to rein in. I get it. But, man, you got to give it a go. This stuff is nuts.
17: All right. Michael Jackson, you were a fan one time.
18: Yeah, I mean.
17: You still like Michael Jackson.
18: I don't know if I was a fan is correct, but I did.
17: You had the wall art.
18: I've got a platinum album I received from Michael Jackson's record label when I was in music radio, yes.
17: Yes. And you prominently had it up in your bedroom for a while, but apparently not in the bedroom anymore.
18: No, it's not.
17: Once you got married.
18: Yeah, that didn't happen.
17: Seems like it might be a mood killer.
18: Yeah, I think it might be.
17: Yeah.
18: She would know.
17: But you know, this biopic, Michael, huge.
18: Yeah.
17: A lot of people are like, man, they're rewriting the history on this guy. No one knows what. And then other people are like, he was railroaded. He didn't do anything with kids. I mean, he might have invited him in the bed and all that, but there's no proof of anything. I'm like, what? Yeah. Creepy as all get out. And then he had, you know, like materials that were child porn stuff.
18: See, I didn't know anything about this. I'd never heard about this. The child porn stuff.
17: Well, yeah, there was the whole, what was it, Book from Africa, something about that?
18: No, I didn't see anything. I don't.
17: That
18: I
17: was from a while back. But there's also a Netflix, like, documentary focusing on the 2005 child molestation case called Michael Jackson, The Verdict. And in that, it has an interview with a dude named Vincent Amen. I think that's the way you pronounce it. Mm-hmm. Spelled just like Amen. Who worked for Michael in 2002 and 2003. And he claims he disposed of child porn materials for Michael. Mm-hmm. He says Michael's assistant once handed him a Nike bag and asked him to get rid of it. But Vincent thought it seemed suspicious, so he looked inside the bag, found a nudist magazine called Naturally. Flipping through it, came upon a video ordering section where several titles were circled with a Sharpie. Those videos were naked kids.
18: Well, and he's dead, so he can't defend himself.
17: No, he can't.
18: Those are always shaky to me, those claims after death.
17: Yeah, because a lot of people think they want a money grab or something like that. I don't know if this guy has anything to gain from it or not.
18: Who knows? I don't know.
17: Yeah.
18: It could all be true. Who knows?
17: But you can hear a Michael Jackson song and not think anything of any of this stuff. I think a lot of people can. I still hear it at different places.
18: Yeah, and it kind of made a resurgence of late. I mean,
17: especially with the biopic.
18: But my teenage granddaughter saw the movie and really liked it.
17: Yeah.
18: She's like, Grandpa, I loved it. It was great. And then she's on this big Michael Jackson music kick now.
17: That's too bad. Huh. Very sorry.
18: Some of the tunes are good. Some of the tunes were good.
17: I can't hear it without thinking.
18: I know, but see, in the world of Top 40 radio,
17: yeah.
18: I mean, this was the stuff that helped you when you got a new Michael Jackson record.
17: Yeah, but it's not helping you anymore.
18: Well, no, it's not helping me anymore. No. And I don't reach for Michael Jackson records.
17: Yeah.
18: In my personal listening.
17: Got it.
18: Habits.
17: Man, there's another story we didn't have a chance to get to yet. And we just had a clip of Sean Strickland, UFC fighter, on yesterday.
18: Yeah.
17: I don't know if you saw this. Sean Strickland is saying that he's been banned from UFC 250 on the White House lawn.
18: I heard this, yeah.
17: And people were asking, why is that? This was on Instagram. Said, because I made fun of Israel and Epstein. That's what it was about.
18: Mm.
17: He's been critical of the Trump administration, current war, and also critical of Israel, and says that's kind of why it is. And then mocked the administration and said that's why he's not invited to be there. And so then you had Bryce Mitchell, UFC fighter, asked about Strickland being banned from the UFC at the White House. And this is what he had to say, and I wanted your reaction.
13: Did you see that Sean Strickland got banned from the White House for talking about Israel?
14: I'm not surprised at all. Freedom of speech is what really makes this country great. And when you can't criticize a foreign nation, come on, man. We ought to be able to criticize our own nation, let alone a foreign nation. In fact, that's the only nation you're not allowed to criticize. Something's going to change because evil empires don't last forever. There's always a rebellion.
13: What are your thoughts on the UFC White House just in general? Like,
14: I do want to be on the card.
13: You do want to be on the card.
14: I do. And this is what I got to say. First off, I ain't jealous of any of those fighters. I am so happy for those fighters. If they need me to fill in, if I'm healthy, hey, I'll do it. For the UFC, I think it's great. It's beyond great. It's literally the perfect scenario. But what I think personally is that our government is desecrating its role in society by entertaining sports.
17: And then he goes into this. I had not heard this take, but I thought it was interesting. Saying, hey, government's not, just for that. It should be staying out of this area.
14: Our government is to protect and serve the people. And really should be as minimal as possible. When you're doing all of this stuff, hosting sporting events, It's really outside of what the goal of the government was intended to be, because our tax dollars and resources are funding this operation. And like I said, I'm not criticizing the UFC. I love Dana. I love Hunter. I love Sean, Mick. I love all of them. But the government should never be hosting sporting events, because there's more room for corruption, and we already have a corrupted government. The government is supposed to protect us, not entertain us.
17: It's a great thing about freedom of speech. You hear

0: I mean, again, I'll stop no one from saying whatever they want.
1: Absolutely.
0: But you got to deal with the repercussions of what you've said.
1: Sure.
0: So if you want to go ahead and do that kind of stuff and then go, gee, I wonder why I'm not on the card.
1: But as far as the government should stay out of doing this stuff with sports, and it should stick to being the government. Like,
0: Well, and I think sports should stick to being sports as well.
1: Oh, my gosh.
0: So, you know, it goes hand in hand, right?
1: That is true.
0: Yeah.
1: All right, you ready for your big three?
0: Yeah, let's go.
1: Here we go.
2: Are you ready?
3: One, two,
2: it's the three most important news stories of the day.
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2: Well, at least according to Scott Robbins. It's the trifecta on the Markley, Van Camp, and Robbins Show.
1: Every day about this time, Scott Robbins' top three stories helped by his hero.
5: I'm Casey Kasem.
0: Were you invited to the UFC thing, Casey?
5: Yes.
0: I thought you would be. Are you going to be sitting close to the president or Dana White? Were you okay?
5: I'm ready.
0: As a guest of the president.
5: Okay, three.
0: He'll count down the fights. They'll start at five and go down to one or whatever.
5: Yes.
0: However, they're on the card, right? Okay, good. Look forward to it. All right, let's see. I want to get to this because polling is always funny to me. And some of the stuff that comes out in polling. And I know polling goes on all the time, particularly in the political world. But this one is kind of shocking. But it shouldn't be, I guess. Fewer than 6 in 10 people in this country. Fewer than 6 of 10. They stuck the AOC policies in front of them.
1: Mm-hmm.
0: 6 in 10 of those people that were surveyed have a favorable view of the U.S. So an unfavorable view of the U.S. 6 in 10 have a favorable view. 4 in 10 don't.
1: I'm trying to figure out what that means.
0: Well,
1: in my own brain, I'm going in a circle. What are we talking about?
0: They lay the policy points out that AOC promotes all the time.
1: Like what?
0: The universal health care. Open borders,
1: And you're saying 60% are like, yeah, great.
0: Yeah, that we don't like the U.S. So, yeah, there you go.
1: Okay.
0: 8 in 10 view France and the U.K. favorably. Under 7 in 10 view Germany favorably.
1: Are you talking about the way they run it?
0: Yeah, they think that would be better than the U.S. policy.
1: Oh, boy.
0: This is the world we live in right now. I mean,
1: that's what happens after indoctrination for years.
0: I was just going to say that. That's what happens after you hear the message gets pounded into your brain, into your skull, about how awful this country is.
1: Yes.
0: And you start to look at France. Come on.
1: Yeah.
0: This is a
1: better way to be.
5: Now, on with the countdown.
1: Scott Robbins, trifecta, top three of the day, up to number
5: 2.
0: Yeah, it was all fun and games until the hammer came down. The guy who stormed the court in game 1 of the NBA finals and got the... He got the selfie with Wemby.
1: Yeah.
0: That guy.
1: Yeah.
0: He and his buddy were on the court. They are never, ever, ever, ever, ever going to be allowed in an NBA game again the rest of their lives. They've been banned forever.
1: Did they criticize Israel? Oh, for the selfie. Gotcha. Yes.
5: Yeah. And the countdown continues.
0: No, if it was criticizing Israel, it would have been. It had a nice box seat lined up for him.
1: Scott Robbins, trifecta, top three of the day.
5: And finally... One.
0: Oh, God, this story could be my favorite of the day. Way back in October, a woman in Chicago who worked for, remember that? She was like an assignment editor or something at WGN TV, was arrested by federal agents for throwing an object at one of their vehicles during an immigration operation.
1: Oh, yeah.
0: And she
1: was
0: yelling, I'm a WGN employee.
1: Right,
0: And they just kind of picked her up and threw her in the back of the car.
1: Right, I don't care.
0: Well, one of the scenes we saw while they were doing that was the plumber's crack of her big fat fanny. And so now she is suing them, ICE, $10 million for, get this, severe emotional distress because they exposed my buttocks. $10 million for this.
1: Oh, my gosh, that's hilarious.
0: Debbie Brockman was held for 6 hours by federal authorities and then was released without charges, by the way. Agents did tackle her and throw her to the ground and picked her up and threw her into the back of a car. And you did, apparently, you saw it just...
1: Well, I'm watching it right now. Oh, yeah.
0: Yeah, right. You see the buttocks, right?
1: Oh, no, it's not good.
0: No, it's not good.
1: It's really not good. And it's not just like plumber's crack. It's like full moon.
0: Yeah. Well, her pants fell down when they were trying to get her in there.
1: And then the camera goes over and she's like looking up, but she's got the glasses down to the tip of her nose with the surprised look on her face.
0: Yeah. Thought she'd get by with throwing stuff at the agents. Yeah.
1: I can tell you right now, this is not something you want to seek out the video.
0: $10 million emotional distress.
1: It's

0: Comedy, yes. Anything else, absolutely.
1: There you have it.
2: Yeah.
0: Scott Robbins.
3: Shut up.
0: Top three of the day.
4: It's really been an honor for me.
3: All right. See you at the UFC fight, buddy.
0: I think it always is. Oh, my gosh. That's incredible.
3: It is.
0: Okay. Boy, I've got like three different Nimrods I can choose from. Might go with the hijacker.
3: All right.
0: Yeah, that's coming up. And a news update in just a few.
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15: North Country weather.
16: Lows dip down to about 54 tonight under partly cloudy skies. West winds around 5 miles per hour. Sunshine mixed with clouds at times again tomorrow. Slight chance for rain. High temperatures reach up to 79. Lows dip down to about 52. Tomorrow night, clear skies. That's your forecast. I'm weatherology meteorologist Paul Trombley. Get the latest weather updates online at minnesotadailyweather.com. Currently, it's 80 degrees.
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0: The Markley, Van Camp, and Robin Show. 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
0: News update. Democratic Rep. Terry Sewell goes on a rant at a hearing with Treasury Secretary Scott Bessent, trying to say Republicans are racist.
18: My second question, or my second topic I'd like to discuss, is what's going on?
19: I haven't asked one single question. Mr. Chairman, I asked to reclaim
18: my time. I'm not asking him a question. I'm stating facts.
19: You're not stating facts. You're stating opinion.
18: Mr. Secretary, black and brown Americans feel like they are under attack by this administration.
0: Same stuff, man.
4: Under attack. Everybody's under
0: attack. All right, we got to get to Nimrod. There we go.
5: When the going gets tough.
20: Damn it, this is too hard.
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0: All right. Nimrod's in the News. I'm not going to go with the hijacker. I'm going to go with the 35-year-old post office driver arrested for driving under the influence of drugs. This was a chase. Deputies were chasing this guy in California, exhibiting unusual behavior and had stopped making mail deliveries.
4: Oh, boy.
0: Yeah, forget the mail. You're just going to drive erratically. We got a chase going on. Eventually, the vehicle stopped. Postal worker was arrested. Guessing going to lose your job?
4: Yeah.
0: And that's Nimrod's in the News.
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16: Lows dip down to about 54 tonight under partly cloudy skies. West winds around 5 miles per hour. Sunshine mixed with clouds at times again tomorrow. Slight chance for rain. High temperatures reach up to 79. Lows dip down to about 52 tomorrow night. Clear skies. That's your forecast. I'm weatherology meteorologist Paul Trombley. Get the latest weather updates online at minnesotadailyweather.com. Currently, it's 80 degrees.
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3: Fox News, I'm Tom Graham. President Trump supporting a meeting between the leaders of Russia and Ukraine to end the war.
6: In an open letter to Russian President Vladimir Putin, Ukraine's President Volodymyr Zelensky proposes a meeting between the two, a step President Trump is encouraging.
7: I think it would be great if they met. They should.
6: Zelensky's letter comes as Russia intensifies airstrikes against Kyiv and Ukrainian drones have hit deeper into Russian territory.
3: Fox's Jared Halpern, Justice Department releasing a list today. It's similar to the FBI's Most Wanted. It's called the Most Wanted Fraudsters List. Fox's David Spunt.
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1: North Country weather.
11: Lows dip down to about 54 tonight under partly cloudy skies. Winds out of the west around 5 miles per hour. Sunshine mixed with clouds at times again tomorrow. Slight chance of rain. Daytime highs approaching 79. Lows level off around 52. Tomorrow night, clear skies. And that's your forecast. I'm weatherology meteorologist Paul Trombley. Get the latest weather updates online at minnesotadailyweather.com. Right now, it's 78 degrees.
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13: We now take you live to the Central Texas Command Center in the heart of the resistance. It's Alex Jones.

0: This is quite the day, ladies and gentlemen. This will be a day long remembered. The final day of InfoWars in the studio with the name InfoWars.com. Now, the evil Democrat Party-backed Onion just had their second hijacking attempt overturned by the Third Court of Appeals. And they've been consistently ruling against these attempted hijackers because the stuff that they file is pure lies. Just because they got the newspapers saying, Jones is filing lies in court. No, you're the liars. You're the people that created this whole story that it thinks I never did to raise $300 million. It's all coming out with the DOJ and CIA running it. But I'm not going to spend much of the show on this today, at least not on the main broadcast with huge guests, 11 a.m. to 3 p.m. But we're going until at least 9 o'clock tonight. And then I'm going to hang up my spurs here and go over and start on my show again at 11 a.m. Central, The Alex Jones Show on the Alex Jones Network at 11 a.m. tomorrow. And then we're going to rebuild under new ownership. They got engineers here today. They've got architects here. Already a lot of stuff's been built, but we're going into overdrive. We are putting the nitrous oxide into the NASCAR's engine and fire shooting out of them tailpipes. We're going from 1,500 horsepower to 2,500. Boom! Going to break the sound barrier. Oh, we're going to have highly produced big late night comedy shows that are really funny. And if you think having the biggest show ever in English speaking media, which I had for at least 3 years, was big, nothing is going to stop everything that's coming. It's like atomic testing waking up Godzilla, and that's what they've done. So I thank my enemies for their persecution, because that which does not kill me only makes me stronger. And I like to fight, and I like to crush tyrants, and that's what we're doing. So I'm Godzilla, and your ass is Tokyo, politically, lovingly, nonviolently. So we'll hit that first, give you a big update, and then I'm getting into the news. And you notice you see Tucker Carlson gets extremely serious with Trump, just like I do, when he starts to go into nuclear warville. And nothing's been more studied than war with China, war with North Korea, war with Russia and Europe, and Iran. These are the most heavily war game things out there. And it goes from bad to worse. So in a threat escalation ladder, Trump was told they probably won't fall. They'll close the strait for sure. They do what they say they'll do. It's heavily fortified with thousands of secret positions. It's a death trap. Our ships can't get within a couple hundred miles of it. The big ones do not do this. But Israel said, no, it'll fall in 3 to 4 days. And it's going to be great. So Trump disregarded all of his advisors and went with Netanyahu and the head of their Mossad. The IDF gave a report the week before he attacked saying, we don't think what you're being told by Mossad is accurate. The IDF told Trump the truth. The Israeli Defense Forces. This is all on record. Are they pro-Mullah? Are they getting Qatar money? Are they not MAGA? I mean, it's just insane. So, yeah, within weeks, Iran war, most unpopular in 76 years, U.S. wars across the globe. And I don't need to believe a poll. I know almost all my friends and family, in fact, all, are Trump supporters, and they're all completely freaked out because they're smart. So I'm going to get to that. And so Trump has now said, yes, what I told you months ago, they are readying the ground forces. And I was told by people that were in the meetings that the head of the army told him, we need hundreds of thousands of troops to take the strait. And we're going to have major casualties. And Trump didn't like that and fired him. And the head of the Navy couldn't scale up the Golden Fleet fast enough, so he got fired. Not because he was incompetent, but because he won't lie to Trump. If you just lie to him, he just forgets about it a month later, and you just move on. Yes, sir, we'll have all these new magic battleships. Sir, we don't want battleships. Battleships haven't been important since World War I. I want golden battleships with big guns. Okay. They're called missile cruisers. So, U.S. debt tops 100% of GDP. You know what that means? When you hit 100% of your gross domestic product matches the debt, you are F-U, you know what it. And it goes on and on. And now it's confirming fuel prices, energy prices, cascading, everything exploding around the world and here, guaranteed to kill the recovery. BlackRock is so happy. And there goes the good Trump agenda that I fought so hard for, just like that. And it's like the last wisp. It's like the last chance. The fingernails are holding onto the edge of the cliff. And Trump starts to go the right direction, but he won't just walk away. Let Iran declare their stupid victory. Their main offensive systems have been destroyed. If you think bad things have happened now, Trump, don't do more of it. It'd be like if you had a meat cleaver and you're chopping pork chops and you get distracted and cut off a couple of your fingers. You don't go, well, you know what? How about I just chop off my whole wrist? That'll make this better. That'll fix the pain in my fingers because I'll just cut my whole wrist off. You know, I've cut a finger off. It kind of ached. It wasn't even really painful. Now, a compound fracture, that will make you pass out in pain. That enjoyment. Anyways, can't imagine what having your arm cut off with a meat cleaver would feel like, though. I just don't know what to say. And now Tucker is completely going nuclear. Burns it down, tells Trump you have failed, which he is failing on what he said he wanted to do that was great overall. I have been persecuted for supporting him. And I have all these Johnny-come-latelys and neocons that hate his guts talking about how I'm a traitor and, ooh, where am I getting my money? Oh, the left's doing that too. They're like, where does Jones get money to defend himself when we have this big judgment? Well, that's how it works when it's on appeals. I have a right to defend myself. And you guys are losing and you're scared now. You know, I live in Texas for a reason. My ancestors came here to spread Protestantism under command and orders of President Andrew Jackson. They created the whole rebellion plan over 10 years. They went and recruited the people out of Tennessee to come in. They brought in the Protestant Bibles. Took them 10 years. And they wrote the battle plans and they executed the battle plans. And they raised the children of the top founders of Texas when they got killed. And Gresham, was multiple families of Greshams, but the main Gresham was the treasurer of Texas. And then the treasurer of the Republic. That's just my mom's side. I've got crushing tyrants in my veins. And Texas was also set up as a debtor state to get away from what? What? Carpetbaggers, scallywags, corrupt law firms, debtor prisons. So you can't not let a man work and you can't take their house or car. And I don't give a crap about anything else. I've never been into opulence. So I don't give a rat's ass. They're on TV going, you can have your new network and work for somebody else. Sure, because they've gone and checked and sued and found out it's all legitimate. It's not my company. But we'll get every nickel you make. We'll know you won't under Texas law. And anything else, I don't give a rat's ass, dumbass. And guess what? I'm going to do a lot more shows and write a lot more everything and do everything just to, in general, make sure not you, but your bosses up above you, the globalists, go down. It is a honor and a pleasure. So let's go to my report on this from last night, then I'll get into all the huge news. Here it is. Ladies and gentlemen, I have breaking exclusive news that just warms my heart and still gives me faith in America and our legal system. The Onion, backed by the Democrats and Bloomberg, for the second time in a year and a half, after fraudulently claiming that they own and run InfoWars, another giant hoax, has had their attempt to take us over slapped down by the Third Texas Court of Appeals. This is a massive victory. We're about to break it down right now.
1: Yeah, look, we won the bid. We own InfoWars, and we are very excited about
2: that. But is it true that you didn't have the highest bid?
1: We did.
3: The Onion has finally acquired InfoWars.
1: Yes, we have. We've taken over the InfoWars studio and the IP and the website and all that stuff, yeah.
4: We look forward to infesting your social media feeds with caricatures and grotesqueries of the very people who have ruined our media ecosystem over the last 10 years.
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6: 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I read about this last night on a website.
0: In November of 2024, The Onion, backed by the Democrat Party, top Democrat law firms, and Michael Bloomberg, fraudulently claimed that they had won InfoWars in an auction. We went to the federal court and showed them there was no auction. The judge ruled there wasn't an auction, and he said it looked like fraud, and he fired the people that were involved in it. And a year before that, there was a U.S. trustee also fired by the judge who tried to shut us down without a court order. Now, for the third time, we have seen an attempt to do this, the second time with The Onion. As you saw everywhere, 2 weeks ago, they announced, we're in the studio, we own it, we're selling merchandise, we won it in court. There was not even a court hearing. But the judge who ran the show trial in Texas, where she found me civilly liable before she ever even had a jury trial, was set to have a hearing tomorrow, and it was obvious that she was going to try to hand it over to them, despite the fact it's still an appeal, a total violation of my rights. And so now, today, we filed just yesterday at the Third Court of Appeals in Texas, it's a Democrat panel, this information, and they put a stay on the whole thing and want full hearings and an investigation and have told the judge that she's going to have new hearings and show her evidence, because she also refused to give us bond last year. Under law, civil and criminal, you have to do that. I could shoot people and still get bond. But she said no. She told my lawyers at the hearing, you can't even talk. I'm not going to hear bond. That's how crazy this is. And back when they first had their show trial, where she told the jury I was guilty, she then, after the jury found me guilty, because she instructed them to find me guilty, guilty until proven guilty, 2 weeks after, she added other civil liabilities on that weren't even before the jury. And she said, in court rulings, I don't care what the Supreme Court of Texas says, I'm doing this. These people are wild-eyed and nuts. So, for the second time in a year and a half, The Onion has declared they own this place, they run it, when they don't. And they're selling for $35 a grocery bag, tote bag, with The Onion as the InfoWars logo. Before they ever got it. Do you realize that is hijacking a company? It's not just civil. In the federal statutes, it's illegal. So these crazy-eyed people are going to just keep going for broke. They're like zombies that just keep attacking. A year and a half ago, we'll show you some clips. They were so upset. Oh, we had to go on antidepressants. It's terrible.
1: So we're very excited to take that over. And look, it's Alex Jones. If he just handled this graciously and moved away, that would be the funniest part of this whole situation.
3: This news breaks.
1: Yeah.
3: And it's an enormous deal. Everyone's covering it. And then it doesn't happen.
1: Yeah.
3: So the answer I'm here to find out is, like, what the f*** did happen?
1: Yeah.
3: And also, in the process of that, what happened to you?
1: Medicine. Antidepressants. That's what happened to me.
0: So to be clear, The Onion's second attempt to hijack us has failed. But they're going to continue on. And tomorrow night at midnight, April 30th, 2026... All right, so let's stop right there. You can see the full report. It goes on for about 10 more minutes. It's very powerful with all the proof. And I'm going to have reposted on X, re-uploaded, all of our special reports today that we've done in the last 2 years, showing the CIA running it, showing the FBI running it, the court documents, the funding, the $300 million they raised off my name, the millions and millions and millions paid by the DOJ directly to them and then to the law firms. I mean, all of this is illegal. They had a criminal federal investigation of this last year until Todd Blanche, the deputy AG at the time, now the AG, killed it and said, because Jones is a kook, and he doesn't deserve, you know, to be defended because he's protecting the DOJ and what it did running this. So we're going to repost all of that with the similar headlines when we did post them before, so they're fresh, so people can see the evidence and go through this. It's incredible. And when I sign off at 9 o'clock tonight, we're going to air basically a documentary, but it's composited together of all these reports in one place and upload that to X and Rumble. But again, starting tomorrow, you know where to find us, rumble.com/Alex Jones Show, Real Alex Jones on X. All the radio stations know about the switchover. The new company has a satellite on the same satellite system, new channel. All of that is flipping over. The stations are very excited. We've gone over 450 stations, most stations we've ever had. A lot of stations were re-airing us at night. They're pissed off about all this. They've gotten really great ratings with us, so a lot of them are picking us up live that weren't. I want to thank all those incredible stations. Be sure and spread the word about them and support their sponsors, become sponsors in those towns and cities where you live. The Democrats got a list of our stations, even though we don't publish it, when they sued me, and they called and harassed a bunch of them, some huge ones like in Sacramento, 50,000 watts, got huge ratings. And that station got threatened and took us off and apologized. But most stations, when they get these little threats, go, F you, we're putting him on more, and we're going to carry. I just love it. I mean, most Americans don't like getting pushed around by bully thugs. And you're starting to see that, aren't you? So, well, I'll have more updates and more details throughout the day. And this is a Paul Revere time. You've got all the power when you use it. 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But Alex Jones, thanks to your support, is still on the air covering the most vital information ever and calling balls and strikes. When Trump does good, we defend it, we support it, we push it. When he does bad and breaks promises and tries to get us into a total endless war that'll destroy the economy and more, we are against it. We're not like the Democrats that just slavishly follow their cult party and you know, the Southern Poverty Law Center that runs all the white supremacist groups I told you 30 years ago, now all confirmed. And just they're all their anti-human garbage. They're the party of death. The left worldwide is absolutely pure evil. Connecticut Democrats ban religious exemption for vaccines despite First Amendment religious protections. Euthanasia for mental illness already taking place in Canada, including children. I mean, that's the left for you all over the world. That's who they are. And there's good stuff coming out of the Trump administration as well. Trump, DOJ, ATF unleash massive Second Amendment overhaul, 34 new reforms, slash red tape for gun owners, dealers, small businesses. Yeah, this is a Second Amendment renaissance. The public finally understands, the vast majority, that it's not guns that kill people, it's bad people. And the answer to fight bad people is good people with guns. We are winning the culture war everywhere. Big Supreme Court ruling for all of these counter-abortion centers that are educating women, helping them with money, bringing the babies to term, getting them adopted with good families, or keeping them with their mothers. The Supreme Court has shot down the left's harassment and attacks on that and trying to cut their funding. Absolutely good news on that front. So much going on. But the big news, again, is Trump and Iran. That is the ultra danger, and I hate to get up here and say, see, I told you so. I hate to do that. But you got to go back to X or Rumble to the March 1st show, 3 hours live. I went on at 10 a.m. in the morning. The war had only been going on for about 6-7 hours. And those 3 hours, it's like I was in a time machine. And I'd been to the future. But it's because it's so war-gamed. And I walk through how they won't fall in 4 days. Probably take a year, maybe never. That's my own analysis. Turns out when the Pentagon report came out, I was like, that's exactly what I'd say because I study it. And I have all these experts on. I mean, it's so well studied. And then they'll close the strait. They already passed a law after Midnight Hammer that they would. It's so heavily fortified and so massive and so many thousands of square miles and in huge mountains and 2,000-foot sheer cliffs. I mean, it's like a death trap. You had to put with an imaginary, you know, no-win situation like the, what's in Star Trek, the Korematsu Maru, or I don't remember how you say it exactly. but you know, the no-win situation, so Kirk just cheats and reprograms the computer. I mean, it's insane. And so when they close it and then make a bunch of demands, yeah, we'll win taking out their offensive systems mainly, but they'll win in the war of attrition. Trump will then double down and start a ground invasion of the Strait. And they'll probably try to take some islands first, take control of their oil supply to get our nose under the tent flap with the public, because they want to sleepwalk us into total war, just like the Ukraine war. And then when those troops get pinned down, those Marines, then they will escalate even further, and then Trump will go to full invasion of the Strait. And then those troops are going to run into massive stiff resistance. And then Trump will go for full invasion. Americans, even though they're against the war, once we see a bunch of dead troops, it'll be a pride thing. And you will see the majority of Americans, at least in the first phase, back full invasion. And we don't even have the troops for that. And then Trump's going to use nuclear weapons. They've already drawn it up. The Israelis are pushing it. All the surrogates are pushing it. That's what he talks about when he says he'll destroy a whole civilization in one day, never to return. So that's when I was like, well, if you keep doing that, that's 25th Amendment. That's crazy. We will be international war criminals. We will be pariahs, just like Israel already is. Israel's already surrounded, already has the lowest approval rating in the world by Gallup, and wants to suck us in to total war to commit us to this, and they believe we will, in the end of this insane war bringing in China and Russia, that we will come out on top. We'll be bankrupted. We'll have massive numbers of dead. There'll probably be a nuclear war, but Israel has got this chutzpah, at least their leadership does, and they are going for it. So I'll detail all this when we come back, exactly as I told you it would happen. It's here. So Trump's preparing the ground invasion. U.S. GDP tops 100% of U.S. debt tops 100% of GDP. I mean, this is horrible. And the more Trump doubles down, the worse it's going to get. I said the first day, I said, I hope it succeeds, but it won't. 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
13: North Country weather.
14: Lows dip down to about 54 tonight under partly cloudy skies. Winds out of the west around 5 miles per hour. Sunshine mixed with clouds at times again tomorrow. Slight chance of rain. Daytime highs approaching 79. Lows level off around 52. Tomorrow night, clear skies. And that's your forecast. I'm weatherology meteorologist Paul Frombly. Get the latest weather updates online at minnesotadailyweather.com. Right now, it's 78 degrees.
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1: Well, the bad guys in the deep state have been moving heaven and earth trying to shut us down, but because of you, the viewers and listeners, the men and women in the arena, from every race, color, and creed that love freedom, that got red blood and love God, we're not just surviving, we're stronger and more influential than we've ever been together. Myself, the guest host, the guests, the crew, our reporters. And with the new Alex Jones Network, we're going to be expanding very, very quickly. As long as you back us and you support us. So I want to get into the really serious news and the massive public pressure we've got to put on the Trump administration not to deploy ground troops. The Pentagon has been ordered to draw up plans and are briefing Trump on ground invasion military options. Trump has already ordered them to draw this up. He's ordered them to draw up nuclear preemptive strike plans as well, to which the chairman reportedly said, well, I'm not going to do that. We have defensive plans. You want to be briefed on those. And Trump didn't make him resign. He's already kicked out the head of the Army and others. So Axios is reporting on all of that. I told you this weeks ago, but now it's getting ready to be sold to the public. This is horrible. And that's why it's important, as we make the transition to the Alex Jones Network, that all of you, the faithful, badass, activists, listeners, the men and women in the arena, tell your whole email list, your text message list, all over X, YouTube, Instagram, this is the new Alex Jones Network and the coordinates to it, so we don't miss a beat. And for our stations, they're already all notified. They're all ready to switch over tomorrow. Now, people are asking, I'll get back in this big news, and I'll give you an analysis and proof and clips and everything and how we can get out of this and some other major threats to the Republic and to world peace in general and world survival, not just peace or prosperity, but just survival. That'd be a good thing at this point. If you study threat escalation, what comes after the invasion and why the nukes will be brought out, because we know how the invasion's going to go. Crazy roll of the dice by Trump. He thinks they'll finally depose and step down. No, they're built for this, these Iranian Shiites. They're as happy as a pig and you know what. But the receiver at the state level that's under the control of the Antifa Soros judge, they're elected here, so she's literally funded by Soros on record, along with the DA, who's an avowed communist. The receiver is not paying for the satellite or internet, and they're shutting things down. They've already not been letting us pay a bunch of the bills, even though there's enough money. And there's actually plenty, not a huge area in the black, but you know, some cushion. And that's despite them not letting us reorder supplies. You know, that's why everything's sold out at InfoWarsStore.com, because they just wouldn't let us do that. They've been slowly killing us. They're all over the newspapers, and later I'm going to get to this because it's just so interesting, just as a case point of deception, going, well, we need money for the families, and we need this company to do well, and so we need to sell it to the Onion so we can do this, because they've never been paid a dime, which isn't true. And there they are turning it off themselves. And even the Onion people say, oh, we think it'll be 6 months to destroy Jones's brand name and confuse everybody posing as him. We got hosts that sound like him, and we're going to totally discredit him. In about 6 months, you know, we'll run it in the ground. Well, you're not allowed to do that under the law. So the courts are being shown your clips and your statements. And there's a bunch of other filings that are already happening at the federal level, and lawsuits and you name it are incoming. So heads up. I hope you like getting posed a lot. And he's all over the news, the former head of censorship over at MSNBC, going around policing the internet. He is going, where's all this money coming from? How is he suing us? How is he beating us? Ooh. I mean, it's all transparent in the courts. It's all known. It's all legal. It's how the law is set up. And now that I have my own justice system and I've got dark money and I'm corrupt, and Chris Matty says, I run a corrupt operation, ripping people off. That's defamation, buddy. And he says he wants to shut me down. That's malice aforethought, intent to do harm. What they're accusing me of is what they're doing. So keep it up, Chris. Former federal prosecutor, big Democrat operative, specialties putting innocent Republicans in prison, like the governor in Connecticut. Just keep it up. Now, he'll be getting his letters very soon. so he can retract his statements. And when he doesn't retract them, well, you've got a little something for him in the legal department that I just pulled the trigger on last night. So I don't know how all this is going to end, but if you want to fight, you better believe you got one. So the folks over at Bigly, and I don't own Bigly, have incredible products. 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Now, I'm always completely honest about the products. The CMOS gummies, the Shilajit gummies are absolutely powerful, concentrated, do amazing things for your body, and just game-changing. They taste wonderful. Very strong. Everybody wanted methylene blue gummies because we send out surveys. We have the strongest medical grade, and that's what they use to make these. And I noticed a couple weeks ago when these came in, we're now launching them today, and I tried them, that my urine was even way bluer, and that I got the same effect when I first took it a year ago. I take another methylene blue, didn't feel it. Ours is so strong, I felt like I had electricity shooting through me. Most people, the first time they take it, feel like that, and you take a lot of it, you would always feel like that, but I don't recommend it. Talk to your doctor before you take it. It's so powerful. It's not a stimulant, but it acts like one, skips the oxidation process of the cells. It's just incredible. Robert F. Kennedy Jr., you know, swears by it. There's all the studies. But I noticed, however they made these and whatever they did with these, this is way stronger than the tincture, which is already the strongest thing I ever took. And I'm also going to tell you, it's mint flavored, but it doesn't taste good. So that's quite the sales pitch. This is not, it's okay, but it's not pleasing. I mean, it's like people that never drank scotch don't like it until you've been drinking it a bunch, then you love it. I mean, I guess it could be an acquired taste. It doesn't taste horrible, but so I told him, I said, try to reformulate this and make it weaker or something. However you did this, this is way stronger than even the stuff that's making it. I guess the way it's concentrated or something. So be careful when you eat these. I mean, this is crazy. Because the first time I took it, I felt the electricity and was like all wild for a couple hours. And the workouts were insane. And it still does it, but just, you know, up front, it's like, whoa. I took one of these, and it was just like 30 minutes in. I was like, whoa, the electricity's back. Wow, whoa, whoa, whoa, whoa. So I don't know what's going on, but these are powerful. And if you like them and we get good feedback, well, I guess we'll keep them like this super strong. My tendency was go back to the formulators and find out why this is so strong. Because I don't need to be a scientist to know this is stronger than the tincture. You know, it's from the same company. They just ship it to the compounder, and then they make it. So there's a discount on that out of the gates, thealexjonesstore.com, and that's how you fund this operation. But seriously, InfoWars has done such great work against the globalists. All our guests, this family, all of you are the InfoWar. And you really want to get the original InfoWars gear and the coin, all that, while you still can. Because tomorrow we're going to cease the sales of that stuff for now. We're probably going to end up beating them in court, but I don't like to count chickens till they're hatched. They've already kicked us out twice and been overturned twice. They're kicking us out again. They said, get out at midnight. They said they're sending private detectives in here. And you know what? I'm going off at 9, getting a few things that are, you know, like my jackets and stuff. And then I might even wait for them. We're just going to lock the doors and leave. I don't even care. So what's the point of taping it and talking to them? It's historic, but I really don't even care. Because I need to get to bed so I can get up real early and go to the Alex Jones Network studios and kick ass tomorrow. And I got to let the crew go home and get some sleep. So look for that. Because at the end of the day, I left it all in the field. I couldn't have done any of this without you, the supporters and viewers and listeners. I salute you. I thank you from the bottom of my heart for keeping us in this fight. We've changed the world together for the better. And these people are just pathetic. And I really need to just forgive them and just pray for them and feel sorry for them and know that God's going to handle it. I just keep doing my job. So I had a lot of friends and family reach out. And they said, yeah, the show's interesting. It's great. We know these are horrible people. And all the weird stuff they're into, you know, promoting pedophilia and Satan worship and all of it. I mean, you can't make it up. Torturing kids to death, that's what they think is funny. It's just children defecating on adults and in weird terms I don't even know. I'm learning about all this horrible, sick stuff. They're like experts in it all. And they're just slaves. They're just slaves of Satan. And so we're going to fight them. We're going to resist them. We're going to overcome them. But it's all in God's plan. And I had a lot of people reach out to me and just say, you know, don't give them any more attention. But, oh, they're getting attention now. They're getting attention now about the second time that a court says what they're doing is not right. And we've just begun. And they're all over the news saying we want to destroy him, we want to confuse his viewers, we want to tell horrible lies that he'll get blamed for. That's defamation on its face. So, and now they're just now, it's now dawning on them that I've got very seasoned, famous lawyers who only take cases they care about. I mean, one of my lawyers is the chairman of a Fortune 500. You know, he's the main counsel of a Fortune 500 company. I'm not going to even get into it. He's won international defamation cases.

just he does cases he gets obsessed with. He says, I've never been more obsessed. And the same thing with the other lawyer who's had some of the biggest cases in the country, represented Fortune 100 companies in major cases he won. And he just says he can't believe it. He knows about all the CIA stuff, the FBI, all the documents. They go and find most of the stuff, his legal team. And they're like, this is like a James Bond movie for them. They just cannot believe it. So, and they can't believe I literally did nothing that people said I did. So this, if it can get people to actually look at this and what went on, it is, you think what happened to Trump was crazy. This is bonker town. Just like the Southern Poverty Law Center and ADL running all the major white supremacy groups. That's come out. They've been caught. I told you that. Now it's all public. I mean, you understand that these are villains, folks. It's like that Solzhenitsyn quote where he goes, we know they're lying. They know that we know they're lying. And guys, pull up the Solzhenitsyn quote about the way he put it. We know they're lying. They know we know they're lying. Pull that quote up. But that's, it's just, and the way they act like I did something and they're so angry and I made money off them and it's all the opposite of that. And they're just like seething, the lawyers. Whenever I talk about the lawyers, the Democrats, the DOJ, the CIA, they go, he's attacking the families. There were 20 families. It's only a couple of them that all run the big charities that are doing this, that have these huge salaries. We know, yeah, let's go back to that place. We know that they are lying. They know that they are lying. They even know that we know they're lying. We also know that they know we know they are lying too. They, of course, know that we certainly know. They know they are lying too as well. But they are still lying. In our country, the lie has become not just moral category, but the pillar industry of this country. Alexander Solzhenitsyn. And again, for the second time in a year and a half, The Onion says, we're in it, we got it, we want it, no court hearing, because they already knew what the judge was going to do today. She's got CNN, MSNBC Now, NPR, all, because they have to tell us that, in the court filing that she's authorized, they're going to be there, because we can challenge it if we want. We didn't. We just went and I'm told she's still having the hearing. Who knows what she'll shoot her mouth off for the TV cameras for? She literally, putting makeup on. Oh, how do I look? She walks red carpets and movies about she's the hero and I'm the devil. You're not supposed to do that. She goes to movie premieres at South by Southwest, the main selection, The Truth versus Alex Jones, this monster. And it's just like, what dimwits? I mean, it's ridiculous. So in their own little bubble, they're the heroes, but they know deep down none of it's true, and they ran a total stage show trial and coordinated with Connecticut and did the exact same thing with scripts. I mean, I knew it was staged, but not until I was in Connecticut and I saw the same script and same things I couldn't say or do on her desk, because I'm sitting up by the judges looking down. I'm like, oh, my God, that's the same font, the same thing. I'm like, they got scripts. Imagine they have scripts. And the judges are communicating, and they've got a director and all this stuff. I mean, wow. Wow. These people are maniacs. They even scripted it all for the midterms, remember? All right, I'm digressing. Because we've got Gavin McGinnis, love having him on, so smart. Jamie Kennedy. That's going to be very, very interesting. And Myron Gaines, he's really interesting. Does these big... university talks are getting as big as Charlie Kirk's, that are just explosive. Jamie Kennedy's a comedian, actor, writer. So that's going to be interesting to have him in here to talk about all the big issues with us as well. And then we're going to continue on with the War Room with Harrison Smith, a bunch of big guests. And then I'm going to come back at 6 o'clock tonight and go to about 9. We got a lot of the old nostalgia stuff, a lot of cool stuff. And we're going to take calls and do all that and just talk about the great victories we've had together, because there's nothing to be ashamed of. There's nothing to even be sad about. And I'm going to sign off with My Way, Frank Sinatra. Regrets? Sure, I've got a few, but too few to remember. I did what I had to do without exemption. Actually, let's go out with My Way. It's about 3 minutes long. Let's go out with it now. Start the next

0: and then I want to go out tonight with it because it really, really says it all. And then also we need to play Johnny Cash. Sooner or later, I'm going to cut you down. Sooner or later, I'm going to cut you down. But with Gavin McGinnis, and I've got all these clips and important intel, I know he's still pro-Trump, and I'm pro-Trump overall for the good things he's doing, but just hitting the panic button to get his attention. I'm going to put Tucker Carlson here in a moment. He said if he sends in ground troops, he's off the Trump train. Well, I mean, we're only doing that to get him to stop. And again, once the troops go in, they're going to get pinned down. It's going to be a quagmire. And then just like Vietnam, escalate, trying to take the whole country. And they've done a lot of studies. They believe most of the Arabs in the surrounding area are going to drive in Jeeps and Humvees and Toyotas because they've threatened to do it. And they've done it before where they will go invade a country. They did it on camels. They went and took over the Syria and the Ottoman Empire. British intelligence funded that. And if you get millions of them in their cars deciding to just drive in with their guns, and they got them, Israel's going to have to use nuclear weapons on them. And Trump's already talking about using nuclear weapons preemptively. They've been floating that because once the troops get pinned down, the point is it's getting worse, it's getting deeper because he's got to open the strait. He's like, I don't need the strait. We don't need the strait. And he's like, open the GD strait. Open the effing strait. And then, oh, we've blockaded it. They don't care. Oh, it'll take 4 more months. Oh, we can't wait 4 months. We got to send in ground troops. The president's preparing that, being briefed on it. This is insane. And that's why Tucker Carlson's getting so upset. Trump is failing in his original mission. If his mission was really to do all this, and he was doing a good job before overall, then he's gotten off track big time. He has failed. And Tucker's trying to get his attention. Here's Tucker Carlson.
1: This is not how you would ever treat people you cared about. This is how you treat people you hate. People you have contempt for, who you find inconvenient, annoying, whose mere presence you find grating. You'd rather live next to Haitians under temporary protective status than next to birthright Americans who have these outmoded expectations of like a job and healthcare they can pay for in an emergency room that's not crowded with people who don't speak English and, I don't know, the right to say what they think, the right to complain about their leaders, even the right to complain about the behavior of a foreign country that they pay for. You hate people like that, and there may be other reasons you hate them, but you certainly hate them because they are a reminder of how you have failed. You have not done a good job running this country. You don't even care to try. You'd rather run the world or the empire. You don't want to improve Baltimore. You don't care about Gary, Indiana. Rural America makes you sick. As Bill Kristol said, all those coupon clippers and people just barely holding on. Normal leaders would ask themselves, why are people mad? What are they dissatisfied with? How can I help them? They're clearly in pain. They should have asked this question when Trump got elected the first time. Why would you elect an orange guy who ran casinos in Atlantic City when there are all kinds of great candidates? Jeb Bush and Ted Cruz, you had a lot to choose from, but you chose Trump? A normal, reflective person would reach the only conclusion possible, which is because they're dissatisfied with me. And maybe I need to change and serve their needs better and listen to them once in a while and not dismiss them with the back of the hand or charges of bad motives or hate or censorship. But they haven't done that. And they haven't even tried to do that. They've never looked inward once in 10 years. And now they've reached the point of a maximum frustration where the biggest thing they've ever done, which is try to regime change the Iranian government, and it hasn't worked. That's the biggest thing they've ever done. They staked everything on that. And you should just know that at this point, now that that's not working out, they will not be mad at themselves. They're going to be mad at you for not liking it or appreciating it or for talking about it at all or for holding on to your outdated expectations about what life in this country was like then and should be now. And above all, for the insistence that you have as a voter and an American that the people in charge should serve you, not just themselves and their families. Your insistence that, wait a second, this Epstein thing, what is the Epstein thing? Shut up. By the way, it's just a few years ago that Harvard University took the name of Charles Glass off a building, famous congressman. The Glass-Steagall Act of 1933, half written by Congressman Glass. They took his name off a building. Why? Because he was a racist, and we have to get rid of all racists on the buildings at Harvard because we're making a moral statement. Harvard does not tolerate racism, even retroactively. If we find a racist with a name on a building at Harvard, we're taking it off. So pure are our motives. But guess whose name is still there? Not just on a building, but on the building at the entrance of the Kennedy School of Government at Harvard. At the entrance, the Lex Wexner building. Les Wexner, the guy who bankrolled Epstein? Whatever Epstein was accused of, Wexner probably helped pay for it. And his name is still on the building at Harvard. Now, why is that
0: enough? We got more of this coming up. It's powerful. And then I'm going to get five after, six after coming at us on. But Lex Wexner did run Epstein for the Israelis and the British intelligence and CIA. It's in all the emails. It's incredible. I love this song. Let's come back with this song and then more Tucker. And then I got to listen to Blue Eyes. Then we're going to come back with Gavin. I want a little bit more of Tucker on the other side. Remember, you're the Paul Revere's. Share the live feeds right now at Real Auction Show on X and the Alex Jones Show on Rumble and those local stations. You've got all the power. And remember, tomorrow, the Alex Jones Network officially launches with news sites, everything else. 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We'll be right back. Much more than
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12: Lows dip down to about 54 tonight under partly cloudy skies. Winds out of the west around 5 miles per hour. Sunshine mixed with clouds at times again tomorrow. Slight chance of rain. Daytime highs approaching 79. Lows level off around 52. Tomorrow night, clear skies. And that's your forecast. I'm weatherology meteorologist Paul Frombly. Get the latest weather updates online at minnesotadailyweather.com. Right now, it's 78 degrees.
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13: Fox News, I'm Tom Rigotti. President Trump continues to insist the U.S. is close to a deal with Iran and says he would be willing to meet with the country's supreme leader if there is a deal to be made. Fox's Peter Ducey reports.
14: Peace talks with Iran hinge on the Islamic Republic giving up enriched uranium, something President Trump now says he could have taken by force months ago, but didn't, concerned about the likelihood of a successful U.S. commando raid.
13: Opening statements of the trial of black teenager in Texas, Carmelo Anthony, charged with killing a white teenager at a high school track meet. Fox's Brooke Taylor is in McKinney, Texas.
15: Prosecutors say Anthony fatally stabbed 17-year-old Austin Metcalf in the chest during a high school track meet last year. Police say the confrontation started after Metcalf told Anthony he wasn't supposed to be in his team's tent.
13: Anthony's lawyers are claiming self-defense. 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
1: North Country weather.
2: Lows dip down to about 54 tonight under partly cloudy skies. Winds out of the west around 5 miles per hour. Sunshine mixed with clouds at times again tomorrow. Slight chance of rain. Daytime highs approaching 79. Lows level off around 52. Tomorrow night, clear skies. And that's your forecast. I'm weatherology meteorologist Paul Frombly. Get the latest weather updates online at minnesotadailyweather.com. Right now, it's 73 degrees.
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4: Whatever the future may hold, InfoWars will always live forever. 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Be sure to follow us on X at RealAlexJones and at AJNLive. 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

All right, we're going to be live until 9 o'clock Central tonight. Harrison will do the war room until 6. I'm coming back in. He's welcome to stay. I know he's got little kids at home, though. And the crew, we got to get here by 9 because we got to launch the new network tomorrow, the Alex Jones Network. But I really appreciate my old colleague, Gavin McGinnis, joining us because he's one of the only other media people that's been censored as much as I have that is still banned in many places. But he is a real trailblazer. So many of the modern trends of the last 25, 30 years, he started. And he's also founded Vice Media back when it was really great and so much more. He also, just as a drinking game, started the Proud Boys that they then said was a terror group without officially saying it. And so many of his compatriots got thrown into prison. And we've seen the results of that now. And of course, we now know what we already knew. It's confirmed that the Southern Poverty Law Center and ADL run all the major white supremacist organizations. We'll talk to him about that. He's unapologetically for free speech, Western civilization, the right for men to be men. And he does a very, very popular show every day or weekdays, censored.tv at Gavin _ McGinnis. And I appreciate him being here with us and helping us with his audiences. I've done with him when he got censored and relaunched because we're all in this together. We've got to work together in the culture wars. He's also pro-Israel. And I want to be 100% clear. I was brought up to be pro-Israel, but it was nuanced. My dad and mom are historians and explained that it was different camps, different groups. And obviously I've studied the Bible, and so I understood all of that. But I wasn't brought up as a Christian Zionist. I don't side with the Muslims. I don't want to blow up Israel. But Netanyahu has taken control of the White House, probably through the Epstein files. Clearly Trump's compromised and does want total war. They lied to Trump that it'd be a four-day war. Even the IDF said that was not right, but Mossad and Netanyahu did. That's all been released and admitted to. The chairman of the Joint Chiefs told him not to do it. Tulsi Gabbard said don't do it. Joe Kent said don't do it. Joe Kent resigned in his letter saying to get attention to this, to get Trump to course correct. That was over a month ago. We're now 62 days into this epic disaster. Energy prices, energy shortages around the world, massive shortages in fertilizer, 30% of it going through the Strait of Hormuz. Already, if they open the strait now, it would probably derail the recovery that we had to have because we're on the verge of bankruptcy and all the actuaries having our national credit rating lowered. That's what BlackRock wants, is positions for collapse. They're very happy, want this war to continue. Just like COVID doubled the average billionaire's wealth and cut the general public's wealth in half, 69% of Americans are now paycheck to paycheck, can't pay their credit card debt. It's hard.

0: but not in the Muslim camp. And then I've literally got AIPAC saying they're going to start censoring Americans, and Jonathan Greenblatt saying we need to use the same energy of blowing people up with pagers here against opposition in America. You know, people have a right to do that. I'm really concerned about the mad dog behavior of Netanyahu.
1: Absolutely. I think what happened with Netanyahu is his brother got killed during that hijacking, and it switched to
0: his brother was a hero. He stormed in, saved hostages, got shot in the chest.
1: Yeah, that permanently switched flicked a switch in Netanyahu's brain, and he will not be satisfied until not only is Palestine destroyed, but he wants to go after Lebanon. He wants to go after the entire Arab world, and that's obviously nuts, and no one supports that. But
0: I watch all these Israeli ministers calling for a greater Israel, taking Lebanon and attacking Turkey. That's cuckoo town.
1: Yeah, Turkey. Jesus. But I just see this as the Hulk, you know, grabbing a car and squishing it and throwing it across the road to remind you that he's the Hulk. I don't know. And that doesn't mean the Hulk is a slave. And we're saying, and we have Israel going, hey, Hulk, pick up that car, pick up that car, pick up that car. This is an isolated incident. I'm still there. And, I think that Israel definitely was a big influence on this war, but I don't really even see it as a war. I mean, it looks bad. There's several ways to predict and cast a horrific future.
0: It looks like Martians blowing up people that can't defend themselves. It looks like a mean, sadistic kid with a magnifying glass pulling legs off of an insect.
1: Yeah, sure. But you have to show the ants who's boss once in a while. And I think we'll be out of there soon. I'm confident we will be. And, you know, not just Iran, but the Muslim world needs to know that we are in charge, because Christianity is going down in popularity. Islam is going up. And
0: yeah,
1: it's important.
0: I just say deport any Muslims that aren't citizens, arrest any of them, call them for sedition, wall off the damn West, and contain the cancer. I'm all for that. I'm an Islamophobe of dyed in the wool.
1: Well, that's not happening.
0: Well, every time we go blow up the Muslims, then our governments open up and bring them. You know, we have 15 times the Muslims since 2001 that we have had then. 15 times in Europe and here. 15 times.
1: And your state is particularly bad with like 800 mosques being
0: built. Yeah, I was told we're fighting them over there, so not over here. Well, then why are they over here?
1: Well, I don't believe that whole notion of don't start wars or they'll come over here as refugees is garbage. They come over here no matter what. Biden invited 12 million illegals from all over the world during his tenure. Was that because we had foreign influence? No, that's just what they do. When you open the border, the rats come in. When you open the door, wildlife.
0: Well, the State Department financed it.
1: Shrubs.
0: The State Department financed it.
1: Yeah. Look, we're always going to have a problem with Islam, no matter what we do, no matter what our foreign policy is. The whole notion that we can't, you know, don't make the black kids angry, as Colin Flaherty would say, is ridiculous. They are our enemies. The Islam's entire dictum in the Quran is convert or die. So far, we've seen Iran's nuclear capability destroyed. We've seen their navy sunk to the bottom of the ocean. We're discussing taking over the Strait of Hormuz, which I think is a good subject. I want the Strait of Hormuz. I want the Gulf of America. I want the Panama Canal. I like the idea of us gently flexing our muscles and blowing up stuff.
0: Sure, let me stop you. That is in our hemisphere, gunboat diplomacy, Monroe Doctrine, Barbary War, Thomas Jefferson precedent. I said, I'm never for regime change, but I said in this case, because of China with Cuba and manipulating through Venezuela, Mexico in our elections, that it's strategic, and if it could be done, we could still be set up as a band of pigs, that I tacitly supported it. And a lot of people got mad at me. I get that. And I, you know, get what you're saying there. But the war games are clear, Gavin. The Strait of Hormuz is a gigantic honeycomb of thousands of square miles, a trap waiting. Okay? And so we go in there, it is going to be a disaster.
1: But haven't we already gone in there? Haven't we already flexed our muscles in there and shown that we can control it?
0: But we really don't. They closed it selectively. Now we closed it so they can't get out. Now they say they'll hang on 4 months. That's from Besant. It's not even from the Pentagon. You know what 4 more months of the Strait being closed can do to the economy, bro?
1: It would be bad. But that's the future if we don't intervene. The Houthis were regularly dominating that strait and terrorizing everyone involved. They were about to take it over. Islam is encroaching on the West. And I'm not saying that we get involved in a quagmire and die, another it's not another Afghanistan. We are done with quagmire.

0: quagmires. But the best way to deal with Islam right now is the way you deal with a hyena or a stray dog. You just sort of...
1: Well, I agree with you. The question is, how do you do it? So I mean, here's the thing. This is energizing Islam, what's happening in Iran. It's a totally different kettle of fish than these other operations. And yes, the response to 700 years of Islamic invasion was the Crusades. We had to kick them out of half of Europe. They'd taken Spain, all of it, into Poland. Thank God for the Serbs. Boy, they're heroes fighting them in literally 500 wars or more. And then Clinton rewards them by blowing them up, Belgrade. But the issue here is that, yes, Islam is about conquering and about taking us over. So that's why I say when a group says we're going to conquer you and make you submit, I say screw you. I get that part. I'm just saying the Iranian situation, the reason no other president ever did this is the Pentagon experts told him don't do it, Gavin.
0: Yeah, well, screw the Pentagon experts. This isn't over. This is still under the category of shock and awe. This is still under the category of a way to beat back the lunatics. And if Netanyahu and Israel was the catalyst, you know, that's unfortunate. That doesn't sound very cool. But as long as we get out there, we've got 13 Americans dead, who would have been dead anyway, by the way. The Iran was already threatening these American military bases to mess with Israel. They've killed 1,000 Americans since they got into power in 1979. This is what they do. They murder Americans. They're building up nuclear warheads. So, I mean, I don't really care what the catalyst was. It's good in the prison yard to knock out the guy causing trouble and then leave it alone and go back to your cell. So, you know, I want to be right. I don't want you to be right. But if he does, if this does lead to hundreds of our boys going over there and getting murdered by terrorists like they were in Afghanistan, like they were in Iraq, then I'm off the Trump train. But I'm still hanging on by a thread.
1: Well, back to this point, and we'll shift gears into a bunch of other really key stories. I got a bunch of them. You're saying the majority of Trump supporters you know are really pissed off and upset, a lot of them off the Trump train. What's that going to do the midterms? The numbers show disaster. What about that?
0: Yeah, it's going to be rough. Well, if he's out before the midterms, though, this could be good. But, yeah, my wife is off the Trump train, and it took me a long time to red pill her. I had to cover it in sweets and put it in red wine so she didn't know she was taking it. And my son, my 13-year-old, he's a big Jesus guy. He's very Christian. He's really into Jesus, and he was mortified by that tweet that Trump put out. So he's done a great job of ostracizing all of his allies. He lost you and Tucker. But, I'm the only one left. And I think I want to gloat. I want to be like Tim Heidecker and Ben Collins and go, ha-ha, I was right. I'm taking over. But it's dumb to gloat before you're successful. So I ain't gloating yet.
1: Yeah, it reminds me of all these races where the person thinks they won, so they slow down and somebody just shoots right past them.
0: That's, dude, the number one rule of business, and I've said this back before I started Vice Media, you don't celebrate until you go to Chase Bank, you check your balance, and you see that it's increased to the number they said they were going to give you. And only you can take that money out because only you have the PIN. Now it's time to celebrate. You don't go gloating around doing a press tour talking about how InfoWars is going to be about trans comedy. And Ben Collins is doing interviews where he says, what I learned from this is that a real man is someone who keeps fighting and then eventually wins. Like, you're already calling yourself a real man. And apparently you hadn't won, and you don't own InfoWars. Forgive me for asking this stupid question. I know it's your show, but why are you leaving? Didn't they lose?
1: Say that again.
0: Why are you leaving the InfoWars studio and going to the – why is this the end? Why is
1: this
0: the last
1: show? Yeah,
0: that's
1: a good question. They just popped my ear to tell me something when you were saying that. I was asking for another Topo Chico, and they were telling me they're getting it. To explain that
0: – why leave? Didn't you win? Why are you leaving the InfoWars?
1: Well, let me explain. They couldn't get the federal courts to take it because everything they filed is lies, and they did a fake auction and got caught with the onion and all that, and another attempt to shut us down before that. Been totally insane. So we've been kicked out of the building twice. They cut the internet off. So when you're in bankruptcy, the receiver in the state court's what it's called, and the trustee in a federal court, they're not here, but they are in control of the accounts, okay? And so they turned the internet off. So they told us tonight at midnight they're sending private security in here. Well, when we come back, I'll explain it. And so they're kicking us out of the building. They don't even have a court order. Now, that's been stayed. So we could stay, except they're turning the internet off. So that's how it works. We'll be right back. I'll explain more. Good question.
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13: North Country weather.
14: Lows dip down to about 54 tonight under partly cloudy skies. Winds out of the west around 5 miles per hour. Sunshine mixed with clouds at times again tomorrow. Slight chance of rain. Daytime highs approaching 79. Lows level off around 52 tomorrow night. Clear skies. And that's your forecast. I'm weatherology meteorologist Paul Frombly. Get the latest weather updates online at minnesotadailyweather.com. Right now, it's 73 degrees.
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16: 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Waging war on corruption. It's Alex Jones.

0: answer Gabmagenis's question. This has been complex and confusing for a lot of people. The CIA, the FBI, it's all been declassified. Got orders from Obama and Hillary, shut him down. That started when Trump won the election. They're already after me before. That's been declassified. And so they just made up that I did all those terrible things and had show trials where I was already guilty and $1.5 billion fake judgments. And then once I started going through all the other courts, they wanted to use bankruptcy to claim that all this hidden money and I was a criminal. They had four outside accounting firms come in, huge amounts of money, and find nothing was a lie, nothing was corrupt, nothing was bad. And then they said, well, settle with us. And then more money than I ever made, we said we'd settle, but I told my lawyers they're going to refuse it. Come back and say, well, we want you to control your speech. We want to meet with you. We want you to basically work for us. I'd already gotten those messages before from up the chain above them before the suits. I said, no. So then they went into the federal courts and didn't want it to be sold at auction like it's supposed to because good guys were going to buy it and keep us on air. So they just kept refusing money, even though they've gotten about $10 million out of the estate so far. If you see them in the news saying they never got any money, that's not true. And then remember they asked in Connecticut, they said, well, $1.5 billion is not enough. We want $2.76 trillion. I've never had $10 million in the bank. As if I have the GDP of India. And if you think I'm joking, just type in Sandy Hook families. It's always the families. No, it's big PR firms, charities, Bloomberg, gun control groups. I mean, that's why Bloomberg's funding the Onion. It's the Democrats. And so the Onion had its fake auction, got caught. The judge shut it down. So now they went back to the state court where they did one of the show trials. And she put a receiver in a year and a half ago. He committed suicide when his wife left him. I never met the guy. A new one comes in. But because we're on appeal and it's all held up and they're getting deposed, there was a criminal investigation going on of them by the DOJ of itself. With Ed Martin, they just backed off and wouldn't talk and just everything stopped. Now, as soon as they learned that Ed Martin got removed from that position and that stopped by Todd Blanche, they came back in and 3 months ago said, you're not buying a new product. You're not getting paid anything, even for legal. Nothing. And then they started saying, we're not going to pay for the internet. We're not going to pay for the satellite feed, any of it anymore, even though there's plenty of money. And so about a month ago, I said, looks like we'll shut down May 1st because we're going to get kicked out of the building, basically. And that's May Day. And then they announced a few weeks ago, oh, the Onion bought it. They have it. It's theirs. It wasn't even true. No court hearings, no paperwork. And so they're going to come in and get it. And we're like, well, that hasn't even been in court yet. So we went and filed an injunction and showed all their lies. And it's also an appeal. You're not supposed to do that. And there's a stay that they're trying to violate. So this is all just cut and dry. Like I said days ago, we have to win this or there's no constitution. I mean, this is just insane. And so that happened last night. They put a total stay on everything for months and months. But it doesn't matter. The receiver is turning everything off. Then they're in the news saying, we need the Onion to take over an emergency motion to the Texas Supreme Court or we'll lose the value of the company when they've never wanted money. They want me off the air and have said that's their mission everywhere. So, Gavin, I don't mean to take your time up, but you asked a question. There's your answer.
1: Okay, so it's bureaucracy. It's all semantics then that you have to leave. You know, I was just talking about you to Glenn Beck. I did Glenn Beck's show in the city. He's in New York City right now. And he's a very moderate conservative, and I said, so all of this 2.7 trillion, I think I accidentally said 27 trillion, but this 2.7 trillion is about allegedly getting a story wrong 15 years ago. And he said, well, he didn't just get the story wrong. And I go, he didn't terrorize anyone, he didn't encourage violence. And Glenn, so this is like the most mainstream conservative, normal American, Midwesterner kind of guy, and he says, but the fines, I mean, any kind of fine, it goes against our Constitution. It's not what this country was built on. You get punished for getting a story allegedly wrong? That's not how we work. And then I said that back to him. I said, I think it's on air, too. I'll send you the link when it comes out.
0: Thanks.
1: But I said, okay, then it's across the board. Then the Russian dossier gets a fine. Then the weapons of mass destruction gets a fine. Every story that is inaccurate gets a fine. If you edit a Kamala Harris interview wrong, that's a mass. Is that what we're doing now? And they're all in the trillions? Is that the deal? Because the media wouldn't last an afternoon if they were fined every time they were wrong. It's completely impossible, that business model. So it's not about that. It's about silencing. That's what they do. And the more influential you are, the more you have to be punished. Like Russell Brand, for example. I think he's totally innocent. He's got all these girls that say he sexually assaulted him. This happened right after he was against the vaccine. All of a sudden, he's a serial rapist out of nowhere. And the problem with that is when there's like four or five girls saying that you were untowards, you're going to jail. So Russell Brand is facing prison, and I think it's because he appeals to young people. And that's the worst thing you can be. Like Victor Davis Hanson, yeah. I forget his name, the historian. I'm reading his book, Carnage and Culture, right now. He's a fascinating guy. He's actually pro-Iran war right now. But he's a very intelligent guy. He's very old, and he's not sexy to young people. No one has a Victor Hanson T-shirt. So the left is not going to stifle him. They're not going to destroy him. But Tucker, you, me, Russell Brand, Tommy Robinson, anyone that young people listen to has got to go, because the future of the DNC is brainwashing young people. They did a great job of it from kindergarten to college. And if we have the ears of the youth, then we have to be silenced.
0: I totally agree with you. I want to get into last Saturday, already seems like 100 years ago, with the shooter. He sends a manifesto to the family. They call the police. 10 minutes before it happens, he runs through the metal detectors. They tackle him. He shoots one Secret Service agent. I come out and say, there are a lot of violent leftists. This probably is real. I get called an Israeli operative for that. But now they've got all the photos. White House Correspondents' Dinner, shooter took hotel room selfies before failed assassination attempt. Federal docs show. We'll put the HD of that up if we can. I mean, this guy is so condescending in his manifesto, so arrogant. And then we're just supposed to out of hand believe it's not real. I question things. A lot of stuff turns out to be staged. But now this default thing that the left isn't involved in violence, well, I'll assure you they are. I've been attacked by them, Gavin.
1: Well, let's sue them then. You know, if they're wrong about an attack, they deserve to be sued to the tune of $2.7 trillion. That's the way things work now. You know what I've been screaming all week on Piers Morgan, Glenn Beck? Their bad guys are not like our bad guys, and they're not our bad guys. That when you shoot up the Christ Church, you're not a right-wing conservative who went too far. You're a lunatic. We have nothing in common with someone who goes to a synagogue and kills Jews. We have nothing in common with a guy who goes to a grocery store and shoots blacks because they're black, or shoots Hispanics because there's too many Hispanics in the country. That's not our philosophy exaggerated. That's a new philosophy. And you might as well argue that, you know, the synagogue shooters are national socialists. They have more in common with Democrat socialists. So we have nothing to do with those guys. And I hate that they get lumped in with, quote unquote, right-wing violence. There's been maybe two or three attacks in the past 10 years that you could genuinely attribute to right-wingers. Conversely, the likes of Cole Allen say it's what you see on TikTok, it's what you see on NPR, it's what you see on MS Now.
0: Yeah, they're everywhere calling for violence, but then when one of them does it, oh no, it's not us, it's staged.
1: Go to a rally, go to an anti-Trump rally, a No Kings rally. What do they say? Pedophile, rapist. That's punch a Nazi is out of fashion now. They realize that they diluted the term too much. Nazi's not a thing anymore. So they're on to pedophile. 100% of liberals, moderate, radical, they all say the same thing. Pedophile rapist. He's in the Epstein files. He was raping little girls. And the reason they say that is because it's most likely to lead to murder. And the reason they want to murder you and me and Trump is because they don't have the courage of their convictions. They're incapable of debate. They're incapable of arguing. They're communists. And what do communists do? They purge. They murder all of their opponents.
0: Well, look at how three people beat up Savannah Hernandez. And while they're punching her, they say, "You're attacking me. You're attacking me." And then they call the police on her. They've all now been indicted by a federal grand jury. So that's good.
1: Like, it's a divorce. We cannot work with these people. They're homicidal maniacs. It's time to have a quiet civil war where we resegregate. But it's not based on race. It's based on the lunatics. You got California. You got New York State. We're taking the rest. We got Florida. We got Texas. Texas can deal with the Muslims. You can have New York. You can have Baltimore and Chicago. We're taking the rest of the country back. We got Orlando, we got Houston and Dallas. That's the way it's got to be. No reason for bodies to pile up. You know, you don't murder your wife when you're getting divorced. You just sign the paperwork. And that's where we're at. I'm totally done with these people. And now I want them to identify themselves. Like, you're arguing with someone, they mentioned the Klan. Oh, good, you're one of them. I can stop talking to you. Bye. Leave. We're not discussing anything. I've actually got a thing coming up, in, I think it's May 7th, and it's this MAGA debate, right on right. And I think I'm debating Owen Schroyer about Trump, where I'm pro-Trump, he's anti-Trump. I couldn't be looking forward to it more. I am so done talking to the left with their stupid ad hominem attacks. Whereas someone like Owen, who I consider a friend, we'd both be trying to get to the truth. If he wins, that's great. Now I'm smarter. You know what I mean? I've learned more information. It's not this sort of vindictive, malicious, these arguments full of lies. I'm totally done talking to the left-wing media, debating guys like Destiny, who just make up facts and talk about murder all the time and how conservatives need to be killed. I only want to talk to my friends about the disagreements we have.
0: People that legitimately, from a real perspective, have a different opinion. That's what it's all about. And we don't have to hate each other because we disagree on some points. But
1: it's the courage of their convictions that they need.
0: Since you mentioned the KKK is coming to get us and all this stuff, how big is it, the indictment of the Southern Poverty Law Center running all the major white supremacist groups? You know, obviously running Unite the Right at Charlottesville. The Southern Poverty Law Center backed a lawsuit out of Georgetown against me that they dropped at trial time, but still cost me hundreds of thousands of dollars, for saying they stayed in Charlottesville, which now 100% they did.
1: Yeah, well, we're finding out everything that they did, right? And now my lawsuit with them, which I'm 280 grand down on.
0: Oh, I forgot. Of course, you sued them. Yeah.
1: I'm still suing them. So I fundraised 250. I'm down 30 of my own. And it's my lawsuit is tortious interference. So you called me a Nazi. You called the Proud Boys Nazis. And you went beyond the pale. You didn't just criticize me. You created a character. Now, this definitely helps my case. It's been dismissed and reapplied and dismissed and reapplied. We're on like our fourth reapplication, whatever it's called. And this definitely helps us. But the thing that drives me nuts about the left's reaction to this SPLC thing is they go, they were just getting information. That's normal. You know, the FBI does that. You get CIs, confidential informants. No, that's a lie. They were paying not for information but for agitation. They were like the National Alliance. That's a Nazi group, white supremacist group that was dead in the water. It was over. They paid them 270 grand to come back. Is that information? And the other thing I keep screaming about is if you go to the SPLC site, you look up the Proud Boys or something, there's no inside information. They don't talk about like what goes on at meetups and the dialogue when they do what they call church, where they do their rituals. That's not in there. So they don't have any information. What all the SPLC site was a compendium of allegations that are readily available all over Google. It was just a bunch of fat chicks sitting on their asses and Googling hate groups and putting it together with some fancy graphic design. So that's not information. That's not a scoop. You were clearly building up hate so you could finance something. And the way to think of them is not even evil. They're not immoral. They're amoral. They're robots. And they realize that having a picture of a white guy punching a black guy is big bucks. And so
0: while the very same media covers up 20-to-1 black on white crime, but above it, it's worse than amoral. You saw on Potok, one of their head guys, Wall, his graph celebrating the decline of white people. They really hate white people in the West. There is a fundamental thing there. Why is that?
1: Well, I could push my robot analogy into that. So Mark Potok just notices that as the white population goes down, he can push this narrative that white people are racist because they're scared of their population going down. So he has it on the wall because it sells. You know, they are a $1 billion corporation. They started as a fundraising corporation that ripped off Martin Luther King donors. And they had the Michael Donald lynching in 1981, where a black guy, an innocent black man, was lynched. And they used that horrific photo of him to raise $30 million. They keep raising money with horrible photographs because that is their business model. They are Fear Co. And they scare old rich people into donating money. And it works. They say they're worth $800 million. They've got accounts in the Cayman Islands. They're well beyond $1 billion. And so, you know, if you were a robot and you had no feelings, no emotions, you'd go, these pictures make me tons of money. Get more pictures. Get tiki torches going. And the DNC's in bed with them. How many times did Biden talk about the bulging veins of the Tiki Torch characters? Like, it was good for the DNC,
0: too.
1: Oh,
0: they're running the whole thing. It turned out Obama with Trayvon Martin and all that race stuff was the Justice Department.
1: Yeah, it's good business for them to lie. And you know what it does? It's an attack on the American psyche. It convinces us that, look, blacks are in chains and we live in a horrible racist society when the opposite is true. You know, they go through white male conservatives with a fine-tooth comb, try to find examples of like a swear word or a rude quote. On Piers this week, he was bringing up rude things I said like in 2002. So they go through our behavior with a fine-tooth comb and over-punish us to the tune of $2.7 trillion and shutting down the studio. Meanwhile, all the hate is everywhere else. All the hate is the Marxists. It's the Muslim refugees. It's the you know, you want to find homophobia, go check in the Arab world. We are the most egalitarian culture demographic in the world, and we're constantly criticized for the opposite. It's opposite day.
0: It really is. So what comes after Trump? Because he's definitely changed. He's definitely helping lose the midterms. Do you believe he should course correct, separate from the Iran thing? Because I mean, there's a lot of his rhetoric, and let me ask this question. Why do you think, or do you think Trump changed, and why?
1: I think after the Iran thing, which is coming up, Trump refocuses on borders. I also think we're getting at least 4 years of J.D. Vance, maybe Donald Trump Jr. I think we have three more terms of Republican rule, and we're being pretty slow with immigration, the wall. But, you know, net immigration's legal immigration is down to zero. So, you know, it's a country of 340 million people. It's a big beast. And as things get rolling, it takes a while to get rolling, as de Tocqueville said in Democracy in America, whatever that book was called. And we're slowly getting there. It won't be done in Trump's time, but he's definitely getting things rolling. And the other thing is, you know, Fuentes is talking about voting for whoever is a Democrat in order to punish Trump. They don't have anyone. And it's a sobering moment to step back and go, I know we're upset with Trump. I know we're upset with the Republicans. But remember that the options are Eric Swalwell, Alexandria Ocasio-Cortez. It was Joe Biden. It's now Kamala Harris. It's Pete Buttigieg. It's the Squad. It's Ilhan Omar. It's absolute brain-dead losers that will happily destroy this country. I mean, the 12 million illegals that Biden bought in will take at least 10 years to recover from. So the damage that the left can do will blow minds. So let's not be spoiled brats and bitch about every mistake the right makes.
0: Oh, that's my quandary is I want to be critical of Trump when he starts going the wrong direction because I want to get maximum results. But we also need to understand that the Democrats are the ones that secretly run the white supremacy groups, that want to cut our sons' penises off, that, you know, Mondami, that want to bankrupt the government on purpose. I mean, they are cancer, absolute cancer.
1: Yeah. Look at what Biden's done. Look at Gavin Newsom. That's their star, their winner, their prodigal son, their top guy, LeBron James, is Gavin Newsom, who has single-handedly destroyed. I mean, you could argue that California is the most successful and beautiful country in the world, if it was a country. I mean, it's perfect from Big Sur and the redwoods in the north to the beaches. I mean, I don't think God could make a better state. Sorry to be blasphemous, but you know what I mean. And he managed to destroy that and turn it into tent cities with feces and corruption.
0: When I was a kid, we used to go out to California. I loved going on trips there from the top of the state, you know, down to L.A. Everything was cool. The weather, the mountains, the beaches, just it's gorgeous. And now I've been all over the state, and it's like its soul has been sucked out. It's a hellhole. And it's so sad. When you look at the people, black, white, doesn't matter, they look like shuffling zombies. Like, whatever the spirit of California is, isn't what it wasn't the Beach Boys anymore. I mean, what happened to California?
1: Socialism happened to California. Socialism, there's no limit to what it can do, to what it can destroy. What do they say? The devil will give you what you want. I mean, Mao killed 80 million of his own people. with the whole promise of a Wakanda, a workers' playtime, and that's what they do. It's I don't see any difference between communism and the devil. It's the exact same thing, and they can destroy America. Now, this is getting to the point where you can't save parts of America. That's what I was saying earlier. So it's time to cut off the malignant tumors and say goodbye to California and New York State, my own city here that I'm in
0: right
1: now.
0: What do we do, build a wall?
1: Sort of. I mean, you give them the state. It's a blue state. It's a blue city.
0: You're saying, though, that you triage it and just you don't even talk to them. You just shun them.
1: Well, you know, you put the dental floss around the wart and prevent the blood getting in there. You know, I was talking about this with Glenn Beck an hour ago, and he said, I don't want to fund California. And I go, yes, I agree, but let's isolate it first, and then hopefully we can cut it off. Because, you know, you just got to – I'm a deals guy like Trump. You got to cut your losses. We're not saving America.
0: Well, it can also
1: America.
0: Be liberated. It's really red. I mean, it's the same. I mean, it's election fraud. That's how they stand. And gerrymandering. It was a good Supreme Court ruling, at least to start.
1: Yeah, well, maybe we could chop the top of Northern California. Maybe they can have a Northern California, Southern California revolution. I don't know. But it's time to start, like, parsing this out now. I'm done talking to these people. They talk about the Ku Klux Klan all the time. They call our president a pedophile. You can't work
0: with
1: them.
0: Well, you know, if they could pass a resolution or have groups secede, you could gerrymander California off of, you know, what's going to be conservative, what's going to be liberal. You know, in a decade, it'd be the difference between North and South Korea.
1: Absolutely. And you know what the irony is? Liberals want this, too. And they seem to think that they will be thriving in a matter of years with free health care and all this fantastic stuff. And I'm like, this experiment has been done. It's called
0: Yeah, Portland. In Cuba, everybody has free health care. And when your knee goes out, they give you a crutch. And when your eyes go out, you get some old glasses. You don't get cataract surgery. They can't even get dewormer there. I mean, it's literally the communism. Everything's free, but there's nothing on the store shelves.
1: It goes against God. You know the invisible hand, that the pencil, that Milton Friedman essay where he says how incredible it is that you get a pencil with the graphite in it and the copper and the eraser, and they're all from different parts of the world, and then it's brought to you for 89 cents. That is God. That is nature. That's the free market, nature, meritocracy. They're all the same thing. And when you say, I'm going to make my own pencils here, from top to bottom, and they'll be cheaper. No, they won't. They'll be more expensive, Mem Danny. Your free grocery stores will be more expensive. And when you say, I'm going to decide who eats, like Stalin did with Holodomor, you are playing God.
0: Yeah, and the communists always take control of the food. And so the crime's so bad because we won't let the police arrest anybody. So now Chicago, New York, we're going to have grocery stores with basically free food. Just like he said, free buses, then he increased the bus prices.
1: It's the way you talk when you're 10 years old. You want everyone to get free groceries and a free bus ride. It sounds good. But my daddy, I mean, his family was extradited from Uganda by Idi Amin because they were too successful. Just like the rich in Cuba were extradited by Fidel Castro.
0: Yeah, but I know you got to go. But I want to just come back for like 3 minutes and ask you one final question. But another special guest in the studio. Stay with us.
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10: North Country weather.
11: Lows dip down to about 54 tonight under partly cloudy skies. Winds out of the west around 5 miles per hour. Sunshine mixed with clouds at times again tomorrow. Slight chance of rain. Daytime highs approaching 79. Lows level off around 52 tomorrow night. Clear skies. And that's your forecast. I'm Weatherology Meteorologist Paul Frombly. Get the latest weather updates online at MinnesotaDailyWeather.com. Right now, it's 73 degrees.
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14: Fox News, I'm Ted Lindner. President Trump remaining confident as he discusses the conflict with Iran Thursday, saying the U.S. will come out on top.
15: We're going to win one way or the other. We're going to win on paper, or we're going to win military.
14: These comments following a rare loss for the president in the House after four Republicans crossed party lines, joining Democrats in the War Powers Act to limit military action in Iran. California is still counting ballots after the state's primaries earlier this week. Still too close to call in the governor's race as two of the three top candidates are hoping to move forward to the general election.
16: 56% of the vote is counted. Republican Steve Hilton remains on top with 1.42 million votes. Democrat Javier Becerra in second with 1.3 million votes. Democrat Tom Steyer in third.
14: And that's Fox's Matt Finn reporting. 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
27: North Country weather.
28: Lows dip down to about 54 tonight under partly cloudy skies. Winds out of the west around 5 miles per hour. Sunshine mixed with clouds at times again tomorrow. Slight chance of rain. Daytime highs approaching 79. Lows level off around 52. Tomorrow night, clear skies. And that's your forecast. I'm Weatherology Meteorologist Paul Trombley. Get the latest weather updates online at MinnesotaDailyWeather.com. Currently, it's 68 degrees.
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34: And we've got them, Spinny and Fetty Bus. And I should admit to the gentleman, after last night's game, this series will now go six games before the Spurs win it. Spinny, just a quick thought on the game last night.
35: That was a great game, Al. It was nice to get like an actual start-to-finish great game from a series like Bus was talking about. Thunder Spurs was kind of a bunch of back and forth blowouts a lot, so it was nice to get a start to finish game. I thought the Spurs were going to win game one. The Knicks haven't played in a hot minute. I thought they were going to be a little rusty, but definitely was not the case. And our boy Karl Anthony Towns, MVP of the game last night, I fear, from how he defended Wemby as well as decision making ability.
34: Bus, you agree in all that?
36: Yeah, I do. It was a little sloppy of a game in terms of shooting percentage, right? Like Victor Wembanyama, 6 for 21, De'Aaron Fox, 3 for 13, Jalen Brunson, 30 points on 31 shots. So it wasn't very pretty from that standpoint, but the back and forth was amazing. The defense, like Spinny said, was excellent from certain players and stretches of the game.
34: So you're saying Spinny just doesn't understand basketball? The best players are shooting 6 for 21. He says it's a great game. Is that what you're saying, Bus?
36: I still think it was a great game, so I don't disagree. I'm right. just saying from, like, if you're only focusing in on the shooting aspect.
34: Yeah.
36: It was a little sloppy from that standpoint. But the game as a whole was still great because it was the back and forth, you know. Like, Spurs got 14 in the third quarter.
34: Yeah.
36: And, you know, you think and most teams would roll over.
34: Yeah.
36: At that point. 14's not that crazy of a lead, but still, in the second half, most teams kind of roll over at that point. And the next man, they just never give up.
34: Is it, spinning your thoughts with Victor, you know, he gets 26 points. You know, their guy, Brunson, got 30. I mean, it's not like he was wiped off the planet, but 6 for 21? This kid shoots it all. Is this because he's 21, 22 and nervous? Just a bad day? Or are you saying it was all Cat?
35: Well, I think it was a little bit of both, but like Bus said, the whole second half was a rock fight, right? Yeah. Like, just nobody making absolutely anything. Other than the beginning, like, 8 minutes of the game, nobody shot efficiently the rest of the day. I mean, that's kind of what you get in the NBA Finals with how aggressive they're being on the defensive end. But I thought Cat did a good job of, like, making Wemby work. Like, he got to the rim 4 or 5 times throughout the game on that pump fake drive-by, which... Yeah. In the last 3 series, there's been nobody that's been able to do that to Wemby, so that's just a different ticket thing that he has to be worried about. Cat did a great job of staying in front of Wemby and being physical and making him make shots over him. Like, there was just a lot of things that it was probably from a Mike Brown coaching perspective that he really emphasized and Cat executed well.
34: I thought it was quite a physical ball game. They let a lot go by. Did anybody else see when Brunson went down with the knee deal? That it was basically a Knickerbocker who just lambasted, I don't know the guy who went to the ground, lambasted this guy, put a shoulder down, put him to the floor. As he goes to the floor, he rolls over Brunson's knee. That was on them. Am I lying? Did you see that shot, Bus?
36: That was when Harrison Barnes crashed the boards, I believe, right?
34: Yeah.
36: But did you see it kind of like smoked him and then
34: And
36: Barnes
34: right
36: fell into
34: Brunson. Brunson. Yeah, and I'm like, God, you're going to lose your best player because you did that shot. I thought it was cheap as all get out, but again, they were letting him play.
36: They also, Brunson leaves, like takes himself out of the game for that, and then comes back, and then like within a minute of coming back, tweaks his ankle.
34: Yeah.
36: So then he gets smoked in the knee, tweaks his ankle. I was a little worried for Jalen Brunson there, but that dude's just a dog, man. He always plays through injuries, and
34: well, he's.
36: I think we're in for a good long series. Also, we forgot to mention Wemby. Not only did he shoot terribly, he also had 6 turnovers, the most amount of turnovers in the entire game. So,
34: yeah, it's not good when your big guys turn it over like that. Spinny, your thoughts on how rough the game actually was?
35: I mean, did you think it was that different than the other playoff series we just witnessed? Because it gave me Spurs Thunder vibes as far as the physicality they let go. I have to give the refs credit, even the ref I despise the most in the league, Scott Foster. I feel like they've done a very good job at being consistent as far as reffing goes, especially in the last 2 rounds.
34: We talked about it a
35: lot in the first 2 rounds, and these 2 rounds, I felt like they've reffed them very similarly. Maybe more physical than we would like, but very even, very same both ways, so I've appreciated that.
34: All right. What do you think
36: I
34: of...
36: Do,
34: go ahead, Bus.
36: I just do need to shout out one player, and that's Spurs' Julian Champagne. This guy is stud.
34: Yeah.
36: 5 threes, double-double, 16 and 10. Yeah. And just a friendly reminder, the Sixers have this guy on their team, and they cut him for Mac McClung just so Mac McClung could do the NBA dunk contest.
34: Yeah.
36: And now this man is in the finals hitting 5 threes in 1 half. Like, it's just insane.
34: But there are others who didn't live up to the hype. I think De'Aaron Fox is better than 7 points in 38 minutes. What goes on there? Why do you say that, Bus? I mean, he just hasn't shown up.
36: He's been brutal since the start of the Thunder series. He was pretty good in the playoffs up till that point, but these last 2 series, man, he can't find a shot. I do think his ankle injury is hindering too, because obviously a lot of De'Aaron Fox's game is built on speed and change of speed.
34: Yeah,
36: 2 things you can't really get to when your ankle is hurting. So I think that's a lot of the issues there with De'Aaron Fox. He's just not healthy.
34: Is it something, Spinny, where you just sorry, love you, De'Aaron, but guess what? It's not there. How about a Dylan Harper? Put him in. He's out there making points in his time. Can you keep riding Fox if he can't score?
35: Yeah, I mean, you do have to ride Fox a little bit, right? I mean, 38 minutes to Dylan Harper's 28 minutes. Maybe that's something that's more even or a little bit different. But I like Fox is a change of speed for them. He's obviously hurt. He's doing his best. I just don't think you can play Harper and Castle 42 minutes each. I just don't think they're ready for that, given what we've seen, and especially Harper being a rookie. That being said, Harper, only player on either team to shoot above 50% with at least 10 shots in the game last night, consistently was amazing in the Thunder series. I mean,
34: that's
35: there's points where I think Dylan Harper is the second best player on the Spurs. Most of the time, that's how I feel.
34: Yeah, I don't disagree with you at all, but that's my point. If something isn't working, I guess my question would be, and I'll start with Bus, who changes what first? You won, you're the Knicks, you leave everything the same. Anobly had a pretty decent game, 17 points, you know, 3 for 6 from three-pointers. Do you just leave all that out there the way you had it and make the Spurs change next? What happens in the second game?
36: I do think one adjustment is sticking to the perimeter a little more in certain situations for the Knicks. There was too many times where they would tag and help the role man when it wasn't even Wemby. It's like, why are we like collapsing so hard? They just have a simple skip pass to Julian Champagne. This was all mainly in the first half. They made that adjustment at halftime and did a lot better in the second half. But Champagne, most of his threes in the first half, wide open, because they collapsed for no reason. So I think that would be one main adjustment. Spurs, I think the Spurs, like, maybe I'm wrong, but I feel like a lot of it was just missing shots. I mean, they couldn't make a shot.
34: They only had 26% from threes. They should be 35% if they, especially as open as they were. Do you just let them go, make them make threes before you start pushing on it?
36: I think you have to. I mean, yes, you have to do that, right? Because obviously the Spurs have a bunch of guys who are young. You want to test their ability to hit shots in big games, especially throughout the entire series. And Wemby, obviously being 7'5", you want to keep that dude away from the rim as much as possible. But the Spurs are going to start hitting shots. So I think you look at the film and as the Spurs coaching staff being like, well, we got a lot of good shots throughout that game. We just got to be able to knock them down. Because honestly, I felt like the Spurs said a ton of good looks, and I do feel like the Spurs should have won that game, and they just kind of blew it.
34: Well, only 19 points in the fourth quarter. Spinny, what do you do as coach? Do you switch anything up or say it was just bad luck? We'll get them in the next one.
35: Oh, from the Spurs perspective, I do think you have to switch stuff up. I think you have to put Brunson in more actions. I feel like they let Brunson get away with not being healthy and not playing defense as much as he could have. Like, I'd put Brunson in every single action. I think they played Mitchell Robinson a lot in the fourth quarter. Like, that, like, hack a Mitchell Robinson has to be a thing that you think about doing. Man, it's, you know, 46% from free throw line in the playoffs. Yeah. So,
36: and doesn't have a pinky either.
35: What?
36: And he also doesn't have a pinky right now either.
34: Yeah,
35: exactly. So I think, like, that's a strategy you have to use, employ. And then they did this a little bit last night, but continuing to let Josh Hart shoot threes until he's making them. Like, I collapsing on everybody else, letting him be the guy that's left open and making him make him to beat you until he makes two or three. I think they could have done that even more last night, too.
34: That's fair enough. Does this change anybody else's opinion? I was going to take my Spurs in five. I'll take them in six. Anybody change their opinion on how this works? Bus?
36: No, I'll rock Spurs in six. Okay. I assumed the Knicks would steal one, but I definitely thought it was going to be game two. So if I was a Spurs fan, I'd be a little worried. I won't lie.
34: Spitty, give me your. They cannot lose the next game. If there's ever a pressure game on the Spurs, it is the next ball game at home.
35: Yeah, we're sticking with the Knicks. We're going to say Knicks in seven, which is what we said. I think the Spurs win game two. They split in New York, and then it's a three-game series tied 2-2 to win this whole thing. So okay. I'm just preaching into existence the best series I can possibly think of. Game one lived up to it, so hopefully we can stay there.
34: I feel horrible going to bed at halftime, and then I read they were up by 14 in the third. I wouldn't have been past that anyway. I would have, at 14, I would have. I don't say it's a collapse, but they didn't score. The last 11 points went to the Knicks. Something happened, and they can't do that again. Got to go. We'll be back after this. We've got more to talk about. I've got them, Spinny and Fetty Bus from Hardheaded Sports.
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10: Lows dip down to about 54 tonight under partly cloudy skies. Winds out of the west around 5 miles per hour. Sunshine mixed with clouds at times again tomorrow. Slight chance of rain. Daytime highs approaching 79. Lows level off around 52. Tomorrow night, clear skies. And that's your forecast. I'm weatherology meteorologist Paul Frombly. Get the latest weather updates online at minnesotadailyweather.com. Currently, it's 68 degrees.
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13: I love having Spinny and Fetty Buzz both on from Hard-Headed Sports. Get them wherever you get your podcast. I know you guys love talking about the Minnesota Twins, but I thought the news yesterday was weird in a lot of ways. The Minnesota Twins traded Simeon Woods Richardson back to the Blue Jays, where we got him 5 years ago. This cat is 0-7, 7.74 ERA. I don't mind seeing him leave. Your thoughts, Buzz?
14: Yeah, I don't mind it either. Also, we had no choice because we DFA'd him, and we were out of options for him. So it was either trade him for cash or lose him for nothing, in essence. So. But, especially after he's been that bad this season, definitely don't care to see him go.
13: But this is the point with the for cash thing. What do you get for a guy who hasn't won a ball game all year, he's got a 7.74 ERA, looks right now to be just a mental mess? What do you? What kind of cash? You getting dinner out? What do you get for they never tell us the money?
14: I'm sure in this situation, it was basically just like the amount of cash that his salary is, which obviously isn't a lot for that young of a player.

0: is not very good. So, okay. Yeah, either way, I would imagine it's like $1 million tops, right? Like, it can't be anything more than that. Like,
1: but this brings up two things, and it looks like we lost spinning. This brings up two things, though, Buzz. If you can make money just selling players, it makes no, how do I put this? Is it enough money that you can go get somebody? We can't lose any pitching. Now, losing a guy with a 7.74 ERA, not going to, you know, put a college kid in there. I don't care. But you have to find something to back that up. And then I'm thinking to myself, wait a minute. Maybe this is the Polad's deal, right? How many of these players can we sell off for cash? Because that's what they really want out of this thing. They're not trying to win anything. Maybe they start selling players for cash. What do you think? What can we get for Buxton? We got a Brian Buxton here.
0: Come on. I'll be very upset if that's the return for Byron Buxton is just cash. Yeah, no, actually, I'm glad you brought that up because that was the first thing that came to my mind, too, when cash was the return. I'm like, oh, here we go. Classic pull ads.
1: Yep.
0: They just want to keep money any way they can. Obviously, there's not really any free agents out there still available, right? Like, this season, we're already how many months in, so... you kind of just use them to help with salary cap relief, I guess, in the time being.
1: They're looking at doing a max and a minimum. $171 million would be the minimum yearly salary. That's like $70,000 more than we're paying currently. If they make that, we got to add $70 million.
0: I would be interested to see. I would have to look at all the salary cap tables, but I feel like there's at least 10 teams that probably haven't even had that much salary already,
1: which is but they're probably 10 teams that are paying more than that, right?
0: More than that,
1: so they don't want it because that's going to hurt their team.
0: Yeah, apparently it's going to get really messy towards the end of this season and into the off season, like this fall and this winter, because apparently right now the two sides aren't even remotely close to a deal in the CBA, and everyone is expecting a delayed start to next MLB season, if not potentially like missed the whole season. Like, apparently they're that far off.
1: You're a young man, you probably don't remember last time we did something like that. It hurt baseball. Baseball was America's sport. They went on the whole strike thing.
0: Yeah, what was that? Late 90s, early 2000s,
1: right? Late 90s, yeah. And they did that thing, and it crushed Major League Baseball. They're sitting there trying to get me to buy these extra channels to watch, and you pull something like that, and you don't have a season, I don't know if they get it back, Buzz. I'll go to hockey.
0: No, you're absolutely right. That might be like the final straw for a lot of fans, because they've had to deal with a lot of weird stuff these last 5 to 10 years even.
1: And Major League Baseball has to find a salary cap kind of thing like the other professional sports. It makes it even. Right now, I don't know what we're looking at as Minnesota Twins fans, but it's not going to be good for the next 5-10 years unless some luck hits or they change something.
0: Right, and that's the thing. Like, I obviously criticize and I don't like the poll ads, but I do get the aspect. If I was a team owner and no free big name free agent wants to come to my team, what's the point then? You know what I mean? Yeah. Like,
1: I got you. Bus, I got to fly. How do you pick up Hard Headed Sports, buddy?
0: You can get us for free on YouTube, Spotify, and Apple Podcasts.
1: Thank you, Bus. Appreciate you spinning. We lost you. We'll get you guys back on Tuesday.
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1: Who is that radio guy, the hardest working guy in show business? Stearns or whatever his name is, Howard Stern? we got the hardest working guy in politics. This guy was knee deep in it yesterday. And we already had him on a Monday as a special deal. And I said, hey, if you can't make today work, you know, let me know. Nope, he'll be there. So I text this morning to make sure. You know, I've been up since 4. I'll be fine. This guy's the hardest working man in politics, and he's getting out of politics. I don't think it's going to change him much. We'll talk with him next. He's Senator Jeff Howe on the Al Travis Show. Don't go anywhere. It's not the same if you're not here.

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11: Fox News, I'm Ted Lindner. President Trump remaining confident as he discusses the conflict with Iran Thursday, saying the U.S. will come out on top.
12: We're going to win one way or the other. We're going to win on paper, or we're going to win military.
11: These comments following a rare loss for the president and the House after four Republicans crossed party lines, joining Democrats in the War Powers Act to limit military action in Iran. California is still counting ballots after the state's primaries earlier this week. Still too close to call in the governor's race as two of the three top candidates are hoping to move forward to the general election.
13: 56% of the vote is counted. Republican Steve Hilton remains on top with 1.42 million votes. Democrat Javier Becerra in second with 1.3 million votes. Democrat Tom Steyer in third.
11: And that's Fox's Matt Finn reporting. 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
16: 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Minnesota Department of Transportation announced that the Highway 197 improvement projects in Bemidji will enter Stage 1B today, weather permitting. Traffic will shift to the newly built temporary lanes, leading to lane closures, reduced speeds, and delays. Stage 1B includes full highway reconstruction and a new roundabout at the Menards intersection. A truck detour will stay in place, with more short-term detours planned later this summer. Detailed staging information and detour maps, visit MnDOT.gov and search for Highway 197 Bemidji. The northern part of a planned industrial park in Farden Township may be turned into residential lots. Auburn County Economic Development and Housing Redevelopment Authority has decided to divide their 80 acres of land into smaller lots. Currently, access to this land is provided by County State Aid Highway 9 and 315th Avenue, with a potential new road connecting to U.S. Highway 2. Some land would still be owned by the county to facilitate park access. The county is working with several partners, including Burlington Northern Santa Fe Railroad and the Minnesota Department of Transportation. These stories and more, MinnesotaDailyNews.com.
17: North Country weather.
18: Lows dip down to about 54 tonight under partly cloudy skies. Winds out of the west around 5 miles per hour. Sunshine mixed with clouds at times again tomorrow. Slight chance of rain. Daytime highs approaching 79. Lows level off around 52. Tomorrow night, clear skies. And that's your forecast. I'm weatherology meteorologist Paul Trombley. Get the latest weather updates online at MinnesotaDailyWeather.com. Currently, it's 68 degrees.
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20: 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What's wrong with naps?
21: 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I'm young and I'm up.
22: This country was ruined by Franklin Delano Roosevelt.
23: You're fat.
24: What is a brewed alcoholic beverage consisting of barley and yeast?
25: Well, I don't know. Usually you just have a beer.
26: It's the Al Travis Show. We'd like you to have him on. He's Senator Jeff Howe. Senator, how are you today?
27: Terrific. Life is good.
26: Good to hear.
27: It's better than yesterday, I'll guarantee you that.
26: It's so funny. I send the emails out to remind everybody to come on, and your wife answers the phone. That can't be good. But here you are, first thing in the morning, up and running. Thank you very much for doing the program. So we had you on Monday kind of busting down what happened at the two conventions. And the big story was, or going to be then, I think it was Tuesday at 5, Speaker Daymuth had big choices to make, and we're going to find out if she made them or not. I know you're a big fan. You good with the decision? Speaker Daymuth is going to go to the primaries. I don't think that's a shock, but are you okay with it?
27: Absolutely. I think she prayed about it, and I think she was on that verge. She was trying to decide what to do. And then I think when the Republican committee released her from the obligation, I think that solidified her decision.
26: Well, once they said that, Pekash, or whatever his name is, the Republican
27: Plekish,
26: thank you. The head of the MNGOP came out and said, they stand behind the process. However, they understand the issue that came up, and so we release you of your obligation for that. Good for, Mrs. Daymuth, Representative Daymuth, good for her. But, Senator, that's got to be almost the death knell for Pekash, because here he is. His whole job is to hold this MNGOP group together. Let's get together and let's nominate somebody, and they have such a tough time. He can't play it both ways. You can't say, I trust the process, but on the other hand, go ahead and leave. You know what I'm saying? How does this work for him?
27: Well, this probably doesn't play well for him, but I don't think he's looking to stay there anyway. I think he realizes this is an animal that's not what he expected it to be.
26: Yeah.
27: And it's a lot more than he thought it was ever going to be. And I think I hope this is the kiss of death for the endorsement process.
26: Well, see, you've been one very much so about, doing this differently, having a primary in March, but March is a problem because you guys would be in session sometimes. That gets kind of weird. So could it be June? What would be the great month for that?
27: I still think March. I mean, we're already going in to do the presidential primary in March every 4 years.
26: Okay.
27: So why have another election period? In fact, I think there should be two election periods. In fact, two election days. I'll go that far. One in March, one in November. Done. No other time frames.
26: And that's for anything. We do that for schools and the rest, because I got a school board referendum coming up now. It's like, what are you talking about? That's not a day we even get together.
27: There's five different times that you can have an election, and that's down from willy-nilly any time. So let's take it one step further and go two times a year, March 6 months apart, March and November. I guess it's not quite 6 months apart, but let's make that happen. And, you know, the thing is we don't really – you just get the February forecast, which in the long time – it doesn't make any difference. I mean, even when you come in the short time frame in February, you're just getting your feet underneath you.
26: Yeah.
27: There's time to do that in March.
26: I just wonder how it would change things. So if you're running in a primary during this session, and let's say a representative or your senator, and you get the nomination, you can't hold your seat while running, right? I mean, it could it mess up the numbers? If we just did this last session as an example, it's 67-67. Some rep gets the nod. Representative Damuth gets the nod in the primary. Can she be speaker and still be running for that? You know what I'm saying? I wonder if that would mess things up. If you're elected.
27: You got governors that run for governor and they're still in. That's a good point. This doesn't change anything.
26: The senator's running for governor and she's still a senator. Okay. Yeah. Fair enough. Let me ask you this, because I don't know where I saw it. It was one of X, Facebook, one of these things. One of the BPO, it wasn't the BPO used, but one of the comments was, instead of the way this is working out with a big deal, everybody goes off to Duluth, or everybody goes, and this was Duluth in this case because, you know, the Democrats are Republicans. Instead of racing off, how about on that same day, all eight congressional districts get together in their district, do votes how they seem fit, you know, down here in the first, we'll put in paper ballots. And at 5 o'clock, everyone sends in their verified stuff and boom, bam, bam, you know what's going on and you don't have everybody getting together. I thought it was an interesting idea in that it could help more people get involved. You don't want to drive all the way to Duluth from, you know, Marshall.
27: How do the candidates be in eight different places during that day?
26: We can vote on by phone. Can't you do a Zoomy thing or something?
27: I tell you what, I signed, you know, people can say what they want, but I did sign on to the bill that will allow you to vote with your phone. Okay. Right.
26: Yeah.
27: Just a pilot project that didn't go anywhere, but they had a township and a city. I truly believe you sign all kinds of financial documents and all kinds of stuff on your phone today. And there's encryption, there's verification stuff to make sure it's you. Much better than an absentee ballot or a mail-in ballot, for crying out loud. In fact, even better than those goofy clickers we were trying to use. I mean, you could lay 15 of them on the floor and just vote every one of them. And it was almost like the House of Representatives, for crying out loud.
26: See, but that's kind of the thing. That's where I'm getting at. I agree with you on the phone. I'm not a big fan of it. My kids do almost their entire lives on the phone. They can, you know, walking up and tapping the machine and they do it. I understand. But I don't understand how the MNGOP paid whatever company was for these clickers, and they aren't tested enough to know that they're going to work. If you're the company, you should have been there, and something about the Wi-Fi and some...
27: In the past, I think we actually got reimbursed. They actually gave the money back because they didn't work. So, I don't know why we keep going back to the same well, making the same mistakes over and over again.
26: I completely agree, but that's kind of my point. So, you're not for the caucuses, so I argue with you. You don't like this system to begin with, so you want a primary. Does this get rid of it? I mean, they had roughly the same problem in the DFL in Rochester. Do you believe there's enough momentum now that when you guys get back in session, well, you're not going, but they get back in January, that somebody might actually pull that off?
27: Well, we had a discussion that there was a few of us thinking about getting together and and drafting legislation that would work. I mean, I told him, I said, well, we can pull my bill off from a couple of years ago as a base, and we can expand it and flesh that out from there. I hope so. There's no reason, you know, it used to be that the select few educated themselves on the candidate. That's why we had the convention, right? Yeah. Because not everybody could do the research. Well, now with the internet, why can't you just go out and do the research? Yeah. Everybody can research somebody in 15 minutes on the internet
26: and know as much as you want.
27: Not saying it's all true, but you got to be able to glean the chafe from the wheat and get down to what's really important. You know, I find it amazing, though. What I find amazing is we have people standing up for others in the spotlight to get a little bit of recognition. And as soon as some organization puts a little pressure on them, they cave and say, oh, no, the endorsement, you gotta abide by the endorsement. And I think it's simply because, oh, my God, they're getting a primary challenger, and they're endorsed. So they want to make sure that they're protected. And I'm going, come on, folks, be an honest broker and actually, you know, support the people you honestly think can, one, win, and, two, do a good job.
26: Yeah. Let me ask you this. It's really inside baseball stuff, but I have Adam Schwartzy coming on later on today. His people called, and he got endorsed. What I'm going to ask him, and I'll ask you the same thing from the other side, I'm going to ask him, what does he get from the MNGOP and the endorsement? I know he gets the R behind his name. He's endorsed by them. I understand what that does for a guy. But is there more to it? I don't think the MNGOP has any cash there. Are they going to help with cash? What is it that Representative Damuth will not be getting because she's not endorsed? Maybe that's the other way of asking.
27: Well, that's a good question. Used to be you get the lists of who's who, you know, who's the strong Republican, who's not. Usually you get that, and you know, you get support in that respect.
26: You mean for like door knocking or sending mail? Address. Okay, that's what you're talking about. Okay.
27: Yeah, you get that mailers addressing and stuff. But as far as cash goes, you know, and that's the problem I see with the Qualls campaign. They had to loan themselves, Qualls had to loan himself money just to be able to go to the convention. He was broke. But see, so there's no money at the MNGOP. They're broke. So exactly where is that money going to come from? And especially with, it was already going to a primary, because that's the other question. Why do people that are going to go to the primary are allowed to go to the convention? If you're not going to abide by the endorsement, you shouldn't be allowed to go to the convention. And that would have prevented any of this from happening. They allowed it to happen. So the people that weren't going to abide by the primary or by the endorsement anyway, were going to go to a primary anyway, influence the outcome of the endorsement process.
26: But on the back to my stuff. So as far as I can tell, and I'll see if Schwartzy thinks there's something more towards it, all you're getting is the list of really great Republicans, and you can do mass money. This, I guess, to go through this is the MNGOP. To go through this embarrassment over the last weekend, and that's all you're offering? It just seems, what am I missing here? I mean, great, you got the Republican under your name, but what are you missing?
27: Yeah, and the thing is if you're part of the board of the BPOU, you have to support the endorsed candidate. If you're part of the CD6 or the congressional district outfit, you got to support the endorsed candidate. But the rest of the folks, we're not bound by anything. You know, we can do whatever we want. In fact, the two caucuses, the House and the Senate caucuses, can support whoever they want. They can support the people that they believe are going to win because they want to protect or they want to get the majority.
26: Sure, I got to go to break. We'll talk more right after this. I've got him. He's Senator Jeff Howe on the Al Travis Show.
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1: 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Your friends at the Capitol. And we deliver results.
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32: North Country weather.
18: Lows dip down to about 54 tonight under partly cloudy skies. Winds out of the west around 5 miles per hour. Sunshine mixed with clouds at times again tomorrow. Slight chance of rain. Daytime highs approaching 79. Lows level off around 52. Tomorrow night, clear skies. And that's your forecast. I'm weatherology meteorologist Paul Trombley. Get the latest weather updates online at MinnesotaDailyWeather.com. Currently, it's 68 degrees.
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33: Talk amongst friends. The Al Travis Show. Nothing but talk.
26: I got him, Senator Jeff House. Senator, put your I'm in charge hat on, and let's talk through a couple of these races. We have, what, 8 weeks or something until that primary comes up. So let's go, with the governor's ship.
34: Hey, let's back the train up, Al.
26: What?
34: I think early voting starts like the 27th or 28th of June.
26: Well, okay, fair enough. See, that's why I have you on. Here's my point. So let's just go with the governor's race. On one side, I honestly don't think Senator Klobuchar is too worried about this Colby gal. I don't think you can even, you know, it's like a fly in the on 4th of July. But she has no problem raising tons of money. So her campaign, do whatever you want, it's not going to be impeded much. What do you suggest because when you look on the Republican side, Mike Lindell will raise a lot of money. whether that's good for him or bad for him, I don't know. I don't know about Qualls being able to, although he is the endorsed candidate. And then you have Namath, who I think fits in between those, right? I think she'll be able to raise money. She's pretty good at it. She's already spent some money on campaign stuff. But I don't think she's going to have Lindell kind of money. Is that fair? What should she do? Is it door knocking? It's not door knocking anymore, is it?
34: I don't know how much money Lindell's got, because he had his book published and he gave it away.
26: Yeah.
34: And he's cycling that campaign money back into his personal pocket.
26: Oh.
34: So, because he sold the books to himself. He sold the books to his campaign to cycle that money back into his personal. So I don't know exactly how much money the Lindell campaign has.
26: Okay.
34: And I know that he's sided with Parrish, who's also doesn't have a great big bankroll. So I don't know how much where they sit. And, if he's lucky enough to get the actual endorsement from Trump, that should bring in some money. As far as Qualls' campaign goes, I think they're broke, and I don't know where they're going to get their money. Endorsement will bring in a little bit. But the only candidate that has any money is she has $500,000. She's got $500,000 in the bank and her campaign account. And what a lot of people don't know, there's a PAC fund out there that's supporting her.
26: Yeah. So that's where those
34: funny, I think she's well positioned to continue to build upon that.
26: But is this running against, I guess what I'm asking you, what does she do now? You're not knocking on doors. I mean, you're going to do stuff. I get that. But you need the free press if you can get it. You got to get that. It's a statewide run now, and is she running against those two, or is she running against Klobuchar, who's got a free runway? This is what I'm saying. How do you run that? Where do you go? You run against Klobuchar.
34: If I'm king for a day, and let's say I'm the candidate right now, and I'm running, I would be running to say that I am best suited to beat Klobuchar, and I would give the reasons why I'm the best suited. Okay. Not only do I have the experience, because I've been in the fight. I've been in the arena. I have been successful. I have won races. Neither one of the other two candidates, nobody else in the race has actually won a campaign, has won an election, and they don't have any experience in the arena.
26: Let me ask you this. If you put your hat on, you're running your Klobuchar. Are you running against Namath then? Who are you running against if you're Klobuchar?
34: Well, that you've got to, if I'm Klobuchar, I got to just say what I am going to do, because you've got to do is separate yourself from the Walls campaign and the disastrous 8 years that we've had.
26: Yeah.
34: And that's going to be a tall order for her to do when she has been endorsing him all the way along. How do you now separate yourself? That's a challenge she's going to have to overcome.
26: But I 100% agree. Got 25 seconds. But it depends. I don't see the media going after her to ask her that tough question. So it's going to take Namath or Qualls or Lindell, somebody to ask it so that it gets out there. I don't know who's going to do that, because I doubt it's the Star Trip.
34: That's the challenge they have to do, and that's why they have to paint themselves and say they're the best suited to go after her on those issues because of where she's at. And that is, I wouldn't be running against these other, the other two in the race. Well, the other, seven in the race.
26: Yes.
34: I would be positioning myself to be the best candidate with the best answers to go after Klobuchar.
26: You bring up something so interesting to me with the Republicans. Granted, Klobuchar has this person running against her, got it.
34: Oh, she's got a number of them. You need to look at the list on the Secretary of State's website. There's like 15 people running. It's a who's who.
26: See, I don't even understand that. I unless you're looking for cabinet position, I don't understand it, because you're not in. If you're a Democrat, you're not beating Amy Klobuchar out of the job she wants to get. She's going to get the nomination. Anyway, I got to fly. Appreciate.
34: Does she want to get it? That's the other question. Does she really want the job?
26: How hard does she fight for? Senator Jeff Howe, love having you on the show. Thank you for coming on, my friend. We'll see you in a couple weeks.
34: Absolutely.
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12: North Country weather.
18: Lows dip down to about 54 tonight under partly cloudy skies. Winds out of the west around 5 miles per hour. Sunshine mixed with clouds at times again tomorrow. Slight chance of rain. Daytime highs approaching 79. Lows level off around 52. Tomorrow night, clear skies. And that's your forecast. I'm weatherology meteorologist Paul Trombley. Get the latest weather updates online at MinnesotaDailyWeather.com. Currently, it's 68 degrees.
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33: You don't need to ask him his opinion more than once. Al Travis on the Al Travis Show.
26: Thank you so much, Senator Jeff Howe, coming on the program. And he is 100% correct. A lot of people running for a lot of things. It's just interesting to me. Again, it's Senator Klobuchar. She's a DFLer. She was practically told, you're the one. And 14 people going to run against. That is so weird. Weird to me. Go get them. It's America. Do what you want. But I thank Senator Howe coming to the program. And it is 10 weeks until the primary. Look that up as well. Thank goodness for the break. 10 weeks until the election. We should really, it's going to be interesting. Who's got the money to spend money and who will start doing it? It should start running, I think, relatively soon. And then how do they run it? If you're running Damas' campaign, what are you doing? You're running Klobuchar's. What are you doing? You're running Qualls. You're running Mike Lindell. A lot of stuff going to be answered in the next 10 weeks, and it's going to be very interesting to sit back and chat about it. Thank you to Senator Jeff Howe coming on. American Experiment's John Hinderrock. He's up next.
13: I'm Sue Gussman. President Trump still striking an optimistic tone when it comes to a peace deal in the conflict with Iran, saying Thursday he's confident the U.S. will come out on top.
14: We're going to win one way or the other. We're going to win on paper, or we're going to win military.
13: The Trump administration is expanding its probe into medical schools and their admissions practices. Fox's Carmen Roberts.
15: Over allegations of using race in admissions decisions. Officials say the schools, all receiving millions in federal funding, are under review for possible violations of a Supreme Court ruling that bans race-conscious admissions at colleges and universities.
13: And China's leader Xi Jinping will travel to North Korea next week. And what will be his first visit in years? The announcement coming a day after North Korea unveiled a new facility it's going to use to produce nuclear bomb fuels. 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
18: Lows dip down to about 54 tonight under partly cloudy skies. Winds out of the west around 5 miles per hour. Sunshine mixed with clouds at times again tomorrow. Slight chance of rain. Daytime highs approaching 79. Lows level off around 52. Tomorrow night, clear skies. And that's your forecast. I'm weatherology meteorologist Paul Frombly. Get the latest weather updates online at minnesotadailyweather.com. Right now, it's 65 degrees.
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26: You want to talk politics in Minnesota, you go to the number one think tank. That, of course, is the American Experiment. And you got a guy who runs the whole thing. He's John Hinderrocker. He's got his own theme song. That's how bad

0: John Hinderaker, the American. You got to have a concert. I don't care. Next time you have all their, you get one of your deals, you got to throw a concert and just play that tune over and over. That's all I'm saying.
1: I love it. For listeners who may not be aware, that's an AI-generated song. It took me literally, I don't know, 12 minutes.
0: That's amazing. I
1: tried both Grok and ChatGPT for lyrics, and I think it was Grok that gave me significantly better lyrics.
0: Yeah.
1: And then I asked, can you set this to music? and the AI program answered, I can't, but if you go to, and it gave me a name, I forget what the name is, you can do it there for free.
0: Suno or something like that. But the real story is, John said, Al, have you ever seen this? And I actually had a friend who had it. So the Suno thing shouldn't be hard. So I said, let me try it. And I tried writing lyrics, and I said it to the Suno, and I sent it to you, and you're like, this really sucks, Al. And it did, to be quite frank. You have, I don't, you know, it's not my gig. I don't write music. There's a reason for it. And then within, like you say, 10 minutes later, you send me this song. Oh, I just used Grok in a thing, and like, holy crap, was fantastic. I love it. So the whole story is John knows how to use this AI thing so much better than me. Because you can put crap in, and crap will come out. And that's what I did.
1: Well, you know, the AI gave me some pretty good lyrics. I thought, wow, this is not bad. And so I just plugged him in on that other site and said I wanted rock and roll music, you know.
0: Yeah.
1: And that's what it gave me.
0: It's fantastic. Anyway, yep. Thank you for coming on. I was busy for the weekend, kid's wedding. But my phone, you know, I love staying there. And when I say busy, John, I had to be there at 11 o'clock dressed and ready to go. And at 2:30 before the wedding, I still realized I had done nothing. I stood around. So I'm on my phone, checking the X, checking the Facebook. And it was ridiculous to me on both sides. Democrats, I thought, were having a horrid convention down in Rochester. But then you get a little farther down and then, the Republicans want to outdo the Democrats and how bad they can run a convention. It was ridiculous on both parties this weekend. Were you following along?
1: Well, I was following more the Republican convention, sure, because I had a number of friends who were there in one capacity or another, and there was a chat thread, and yeah. So I was getting updates, you know, as things were happening in the Republican convention. I didn't have the same perspective on the Democratic convention, but yeah, I don't know what it is, Al. I mean, I don't think it's unique to Minnesota. I think that the parties, you know, they don't have the funding they once did. They don't play the role that they once did. A lot of that money has gone elsewhere. And for whatever reason, they struggle to do kind of basic things like, hey, let's put out a convention. You know, I mean, you wouldn't think it would be that hard. And yet, it seems like there's always some drama. So on the Republican side, they had a problem. They had the clickers, you know, they were using for voting, some super duper electronic system. And Lisa Damith, the Speaker of the House, was ahead, I think, on the first five ballots with, yep, Kendall Qualls, you know, quite close behind in second place. And then they have and then somebody drops out. Was it Lindell? One of the more minor, you know, candidates didn't meet whatever threshold at that point, and so he's out. So his voters now are free to vote for somebody else, right? Yep. So there's some delay, and then they bring the results out. And Kendall has now surged into the lead. But what's bizarre about it is that Lisa lost like 80 votes.
0: Yeah.
1: It's like, wait a minute, a bunch of new votes came in,
0: yep,
1: and she lost 80 votes? How'd that happen? And there was a lot of scrambling around. They concluded there was a problem with the electronic clicker system, you know, but they went ahead. And then, but they really shifted the momentum. And Kendall Qualls stayed ahead from that point on, eventually got to the percentage that he needed, and then along the way there were complaints and there was talk about let's go to paper ballots, you know,
0: yeah,
1: because there's a lot of suspicion of voting systems. Do they really work? Are they accurate? And
0: but John,
1: and
0: let's talk about that. There was a time, last time, maybe two times ago, they actually got money back from the people who made this system because it was so mucked up. Can you be the party of election integrity if your own party at its own convention doesn't believe there's election integrity? It seems, how do I put it, we want to do this nationwide, and yet we can't get 2,100 people in the same room and know that we voted okay. You know what I'm saying? It seems like...
1: Yeah, no, you're absolutely right. You can easily imagine how a lot of delegates are saying, what the heck, let's go to paper ballots,
0: yeah.
1: Right? Oh. I mean, I totally understand why some people would respond that way. But as a result of the snafus and the confusion, Alex Plekish, the chairman of the Minnesota Republican Party, announced a day or so after the convention that no one would be bound, anybody who had pledged to abide by the endorsement, which is a thing on the Republican side, not really a thing on the Democrat side. It's a big advantage the DFL has, actually.
0: Yeah.
1: But Alex Plekich announced that anybody who had pledged to be bound by the endorsement was released from that pledge because of the snafus at the convention. Now, the pledge, of course, it's not like a legal thing. You know, I don't know that Alex had the authority to do that.
0: I release you of your sins, young man. Yes, go.
1: But he did, and that of course, was helpful to Lisa Damoth, who then announced that she was indeed going to run in the primary.
0: How much does that hurt the Republican Party? Alex Plekish, I don't think he's going to do this long, because you make this statement. He said he stands behind what happened, that they finally got to the right answer, but he releases everybody from having to follow their pledge. What is the MNGOP for then? Why is everybody getting together in one place, spending $1,000 on a hotel room, spending a weekend away from the families, and then guess what? Plekish says, don't worry about it. Here's the thing. A third of the Republicans, sir, were first-timers. What a waste of your time.
1: Well, but what fundamentally what's going on here, Al, is the fact that Minnesota is the only state that has both a caucus system and a primary system, which makes no sense.
0: Yeah.
1: Every other state is either a caucus state or a primary state. One or the other, we're both. And so we go through this whole elaborate process that starts with your neighborhood precinct caucuses, and you work your way up to the BPOU and to the Congressional District Convention, and then finally to the state convention. And they go through all this, and the only thing that comes out of it is an endorsement. But the endorsement is not the nomination. And then we have a primary, which is way too late. We don't have the primary until August. That is when the parties actually nominate their candidates. And so we get this kind of bizarre situation where all this energy goes into the caucus system. And then at the end of the day, it's kind of, oh, well, whatever, you know, it's on to the primary.
0: Other than getting the R behind your name, right? You are the Republican endorsed candidate. What is the MNGOP offering? I'm under the impression they have no money. It's not like they're going to be some massive force with cash. They probably have the Republican list, and you get a list so you don't waste mailers, I guess. What is it you get from them?
1: Well, the main thing that the parties have shrunk in importance, Al. Yeah. It's not just the Republicans. It's both parties, and it's not just Minnesota. It's true around the country, although it's probably even more true in Minnesota. The unique role of the party is to recruit candidates and to, through some process, nominate candidates for office. That's the unique role. Other things that the parties used to do have really been taken over by outside groups. So most of the door knocking is not done anymore by the parties. That's paid for by outside groups. The money that comes into congressional races and legislative races, governor races, and so on, which is a lot of money, you know, millions and millions of dollars, does not flow through the parties. You know, it goes either to the campaigns or it goes to outside groups that make independent expenditures. And so it's really a very different world from what it was 50 years ago in terms of the importance of the parties. But they still do have that fundamental role of recruiting and nominating candidates.
0: All right, fair enough. We've got to go to the other side of the fence. What happened in Rochester? We'll do that coming up here in a moment. I got him. He's John Hinderrucker on the Al Travis Show.
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7: Country weather. Lows dip down to about 54 tonight under partly cloudy skies. Winds out of the west around 5 miles per hour. Sunshine mixed with clouds at times again tomorrow. Slight chance of rain. Daytime highs approaching 79. Lows level off around 52 tomorrow night. Clear skies. And that's your forecast. I'm weatherology meteorologist Paul Frombly. Get the latest weather updates online at MinnesotaDailyWeather.com. Right now, it's 65 degrees.
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9: Easily offended? The Al Travis Show is not for you. The Al Travis Show. All sides are welcome.
10: We've got him, John Hinderroker with the American Experiment. John, on the other side of the fence, Rochester had the Democrats down. Not probably as much as a clown show as the Republican side, but still had some interesting stuff. Amy Klobuchar, their people came with glow sticks. Did you hear the glow stick controversy?
11: They brought no, I don't know about the glow
10: sticks. Thousands of glow sticks for Amy, glow for Amy, something had this, you know, saying on it. And the party said, no. No giving them out. You're not. So she's stuck with like 2,000 glow. I want one so bad, John. I collect like weird stuff people give out for campaigns. I want an Amy Klobuchar glow stick that went nowhere. But anyway, this kind of just sets her off. Here's the weird stuff that happens. It's Senator Klobuchar on the DFL side. She's practically anointed this job, and activists actually nominated someone else alongside her, this Kobe gal, right? She gets so mad, she goes off and tells people that she will abandon this convention for doing this, and that she's not going to, what she did, she's not going to do any additional speeches or question and answer. She's ticked. John, 33%, 26 for this Colby and six undecided, 33% did not vote for Aunt Amy, and she's mad. Give me a senator who's not going to do speeches or questions and answers. You want to be the governor? This is your wheelhouse. What is going on? Is this the Amy we hear about on planes with salads and combs?
11: Well, she's got a temper, Al. There's no doubt about
10: that. I've never seen that. I've only interviewed her one time. She was lovely to me, but then you hear these stories. And this came out of their convention from the Minnesota Reformer, for heaven's sakes.
11: One of the things going on here, I think, Al, is that Amy is not all that popular with the DFL base. Oh. You know, her approval was polled recently, and she was dead even, 47% approve, 47% disapprove. Yeah. And there was a 35% plurality for strong disapproval. That was by a pretty wide margin that the most common response, strongly disapproving of Klobuchar, and it's kind of ironic because Republicans disapprove of her because she's too liberal, yep. And a lot of

0: and the DFL base disapprove of her because they think she's too moderate. And she's not all that popular in the DFL base, which is probably a good thing in terms of the general election. But it doesn't surprise me that there would be plenty of DFL delegates who would be looking for somebody more radical.
1: But she's been in politics and a U.S. senator forever. She had to have known that was going to happen. Is she ready to take the slings and arrow of running for governor? Or is she expecting not to get it because, what, the Star Tribune has 15% less employees now? Is anybody going to ask a hard question of her and say what, where, and when? Because she gets mad.
0: Yeah. Well, the answer to that question is no. Certainly no one in the press is going to ask her questions. But it's going to be a very interesting campaign. I think all the way around, it's going to be a very interesting election year in Minnesota.
1: All right, so you're running Angie Craig's campaign. This is the only other thing that really struck me as really weird. You're going there, you think Flanagan's going to win, fine. You're going to the primary anyway because you're going to outraise the money. She declares like the day before, Angie Craig, she's not going to that convention. Is that a huge mistake? For me, if I was on her team, I'd say, hey, you're not going to win it. But 25% of those people are going to vote for you. You need to find them, shake their hands. These are the hardcore Dems, and she walked on them? Half of the people of the Democratic Party was their first time, and she snubbed them. I think that was a big mistake.
0: You know, it's interesting, Al, because on the Republican side, Michelle Tafoya got into the race rather late. You know, she has a history of being pro-choice. Yeah. And people said, oh, you're never going to get the endorsement. You can win the primary, but you can't get the endorsement. You should just skip the convention, which, remember, Tim Pawlenty did not too many years ago. And she said, no, I'm not going to skip the convention. I'm going to work hard to try to get the endorsement. I'm going to go around. I'm going to talk to the delegates. I'm going to try my hardest to get the endorsement. If I don't get it, I'll run in the primary. And that's what she did. And she got a lot of credit for it. She didn't get the endorsement, but it went for, I don't know, 5 or 6 ballots.
1: Yeah.
0: And a lot of delegates did vote for her. So, you know, I think she got a lot of mileage out of participating in the process and not snubbing the delegates. I find it hard to understand in general what Angie Craig is doing, okay? Yeah. If I were Angie Craig, I would be saying, look, a Republican hasn't won a statewide race in Minnesota since 2006, okay? We DFLers have got a long winning streak going. For whatever reason, Peggy Flanagan has got all the endorsements, all the backing for that open Senate seat. But if Amy Klobuchar wins the race for governor, she'll have to leave the Senate and she will appoint her successor. And if I were Angie Craig, I would be waiting in the wings, hoping that the way the chips fall, I'm going to be there and Amy Klobuchar can appoint me as the second senator. So Peggy Flanagan can take her chances in the election, you know, but I, Angie Craig, will get appointed. I don't understand why she, instead of doing that, she seems to be burning her bridges.
1: Yeah.
0: And I don't understand it.
1: Yeah, it doesn't make a lot of sense. I don't know how Minnesotans would feel about that. Yes, if Klobuchar wins, you get to appoint somebody, but you go and appoint the person who couldn't win the nomination or own party for that seat. Maybe she'd do it. It seems like such a risky move, but I guess if you're the governor, you're the governor. I got to fly. John, you know I love having you on the program. Thanks for busting it down. We'll see you in a couple of weeks.
0: Great to be with you.
1: 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We'll talk more about that next time we're on.
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1: You know, I sit there and think about the Brussels sprouts, and it's probably really a toss-up with asparagus as far as the worst vegetables era ever. And everything about the wedding this weekend was fantastic, with the exception, and you didn't have to have them, the asparagus that was served at the wedding. I'm like, I can't do that. I'm having too much fun. Too much good stuff was going on. Asparagus should be banned at weddings. I throw it out. Everything else was fantastic. But we'll talk about that later. It's coming up in a matter of moments. Life with Katie on the Al Travis Show. Then we'll get Steve Fink in here and Senator Nick Frentz. And we've got Republican-endorsed Adam Swarcy coming on the program as well. A lot of good stuff coming up on this Thursday. Stick around. It's not the same if you're not here.

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10: Fox News, I'm Sue Gussman. President Trump still striking an optimistic tone when it comes to a peace deal in the conflict with Iran, saying Thursday he's confident the U.S. will come out on top.
11: We're going to win one way or the other. We're going to win on paper, or we're going to win military.
10: The Trump administration is expanding its probe into medical schools and their admissions practices. Fox's Carmen Roberts.
12: Over allegations of using race in admissions decisions. Officials say the schools, all receiving millions in federal funding, are under review for possible violations of a Supreme Court ruling that bans race-conscious admissions at colleges and universities.
10: And China's leader Xi Jinping will travel to North Korea next week, and what will be his first visit in years? The announcement coming a day after North Korea unveiled a new facility it's going to use to produce nuclear bomb fuels. 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
15: 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Minnesota Department of Transportation announced that the Highway 197 Improvement Project in Bemidji will enter Stage 1B today, weather permitting. Traffic will shift to the newly built temporary lanes, leading to lane closures, reduced speeds, and delays. Stage 1B includes full highway reconstruction and a new roundabout at the Menards intersection. A truck detour will stay in place, with more short-term detours planned later this summer. Detailed staging information and detour maps, visit MnDOT.gov and search for Highway 197 Bemidji. The northern part of a planned industrial park in Farden Township may be turned into residential lots. Hubbard County Economic Development and Housing Redevelopment Authority has decided to divide their 80 acres of land into smaller lots. Currently, access to this land is provided by County State Aid Highway 9 and 315th Avenue, with a potential new road connecting to U.S. Highway 2. Some land would still be owned by the county to facilitate park access. The county is working with several partners, including Burlington Northern Santa Fe Railroad and the Minnesota Department of Transportation. These stories and more, MinnesotaDailyNews.com.
16: North Country weather.
17: Lows dip down to about 54 tonight under partly cloudy skies. Winds out of the west around 5 miles per hour. Sunshine mixed with clouds at times again tomorrow. Slight chance of rain. Daytime highs approaching 79. Lows level off around 52 tomorrow night. Clear skies. And that's your forecast. I'm weatherology meteorologist Paul Frombly. Get the latest weather updates online at MinnesotaDailyWeather.com. Right now, it's 65 degrees.
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19: You have the eye for human weakness, but not the stomach.
20: What's this about?
21: Oh, just a feeling I have.
20: Ouch. When you get those feelings, insurance companies start to go bankrupt.
19: What kind of music do you usually have here?
22: Oh, we got both kinds. We got country and western.
23: Are you the police?
24: No, ma'am. We're musicians.
25: It's the Al Travis Show. We'd love getting her in here. It's Life with Katie. Katie, how are you doing?
26: I'm hanging in there. How about you?
25: I was doing great. I had the opportunity to go golfing yesterday, and I was kind of excited. Been a little while because I missed the weekend with the wedding and all that. And I found out I forgot how to golf. It was horrible. I hated it. I was so mad and frustrated. Four consecutive holes, four consecutive lost golf balls in the water. I had no fun. And now we're supposed to go again on Saturday. I don't know if I'm giving up the game. It was humiliating. It was like, what's going on? I hate it.
26: That's so interesting because I went golfing yesterday morning with my sister and I had the best round I've had it in a long time. And I birdied a hole.
25: Whoa, way to go.
26: I parred a couple of them.
25: Good for you.
26: Yeah, and you know what it goes back to? It was putting. I had, I bet you, at least two putts that went in that were like 10 feet out away, which for me is astounding because I usually like, I can get on the green and then I five putt.
25: Yeah.
26: So for me to be able to get it in the
25: good for
26: the
25: you.
26: Cup was crazy.
25: So you want to go golfing again, see, and I don't. I think I've lost it. It's only been 30 years. If I'm going to golf this horrible, I don't want to do it again. I just don't. I was so mad. Anyway.
26: I don't even think I lost a golf ball yesterday. Now that I think about it.
25: I don't want to hear that. Yeah. I don't want to hear these.
26: I even, on the one hole where I always lose a golf ball, I'm like, wait. And I took one of my good balls I was using. I went in my bag and grabbed a crappy ball because I'm like, you know what? Let's be honest.
25: Yeah.
26: I actually hit it well. It was like,
25: a guy I golf with, we have one hole that just, eats up golf balls. He exchanges his gamer, he calls it. I'm exchanging out my gamer. Like, go ahead. We all know what you're doing. You want to lose a good golf ball. Okay. Yeah. He changed out his gamer. Anyway. Yeah. Weekend went well?
26: The weekend did go well. We got some more little projects done, getting ready for the graduation party. Mm.
25: Tested some more barbecuing, did you? Did you get some more barbecuing you?
26: Oh, no, because we came up with a thing. If something's been in the refrigerator for a week, to me, it's past its date, so... There was some pulled pork left, and I got that. I suppose you won't eat this because it's been in the refrigerator for a week. I'm like, yeah. No, I'm good. Thank you.
25: Well, it's in Tupperware or something, right? I mean, it's not
26: Yeah.
25: I'm pretty sure it's fine.
26: So that's a good question. So what is the expiration on stuff that's in your refrigerator?
25: It depends how much time. If you put in that locking Tupperware, this is my opinion, not a health food. You put in locking Tupperware, if you're not opening it up every day and closing and letting fresh air get in there with the bacteria and all that, you should be fine. Should a couple of weeks? I mean, I don't know, a couple of weeks, but look at it.
26: A couple of weeks?
25: Why not? If it's locked in a sealed Tupperware, what's getting in there?
26: Not me.
25: Why don't you put it in the freezer then? Don't you find out 2-3 days worth, put the rest in the freezer?
26: Yes, that I agree that okay. It should go in the freezer. Yeah, I'm with you on that. So, we did not have any more smoked meat.
25: Can I tell you a great story about my weekend?
26: Please.
25: The big wedding. My kid's wedding. So it's going along. It's humming along fine. The groom's dad is like just it's a wasted position, to be quite frank, other than the groom's supper on Friday. From that moment on, you're done. I had to get there at 11 o'clock, and I stood in my little suit until 2:30 before the wedding. And you do nothing. I bring cigars because it's a celebratory thing, and I enjoy cigars. So I brought plenty of cigars. I know 2 or 3 guys in the party, mostly my relatives, that do smoke.
26: I believe I saw a picture of all of you guys.
25: Yes, and this was the fun thing about it. So you got to find a time. Well, right after the wedding, then you got to get pictures together because they didn't see each other beforehand. So then some picture taken, so you can't smoke then. And then you get to the dinner, and you have the dinner. There was asparagus, by the way.
26: Yum.
25: Everything else was fantastic. Didn't have to have it. It was a buffet thing, but I felt obligated. But anyway, so that was fine. But then after that, it's the first dance, and then it's the mother-daughter dance, and the son. And so your time was running thin. And I'm hitting around with my smoking buddy. Said, hey, is now the time? Can we do this now? Can we do this? And someone says, Priest Tate is in the parking lot having a cigar all by himself. I know. I look left. I look right. Somebody's messing with the old man. That's what I thought, honestly. Grab my cigars. Start heading out. And within 30 seconds, that hit everybody who's a cigar guy with 13 of us or something like that in the parking lot, smoking with a priest completely donned in all his priestiness stuff. And this is a big muckety-muck priest. He came from Wisconsin, and he was the archdiocese of the guy. He literally doesn't go see the Pope. He goes and sees the Pope once a year. It's like,
26: how much money do you have to tithe to get him to show up?
25: I don't know. I'm not Catholic, and I don't know how my new daughter-in-law is, and their family goes to church. But he was a friend. My son met him at another mucky-muck wedding in Wisconsin. They hit it off, and he goes, I'd love it if you do it this way. And he came. He's just like,
26: wow.
25: Yeah, this vow of poverty thing, good for them. Really worked out well for us. Anyway. He's out there smoking flavored cigars. I come out, I give him one, and I'm like, best wedding ever. The wife couldn't get mad. What are you doing out smoking? I'm with the priest. Yeah. Could not get in any trouble. It was fun. It was a good weekend. So that made it. It was kind of the wedding was nice too. I should say that. Good for them. So anyway, that was my weekend. That was my story.
26: Well, look at you go. I think that's awesome.
25: Yeah. It was. Anything else going on for you? Oh, I had a story. I don't know if I don't know if you listen much more of the show than our part here. But I tried.
26: You I thought this was it.
25: No, my half hour radio show. That's what I do. Half hour with Kate.
26: There's more.
25: Yeah, there's more.
26: Go ahead.
25: People got to loosen up. RFK Jr. came on Tuesday.
26: No way.
25: Yeah, we have people. But he comes on, he gives me a 10-minute interview, and I was like, okay, I'll take it, because you know what? The guy's HHS secretary. He's in charge of upside-down pyramids and all kinds. The guy in your life,
26: he's
25: right?
26: Totally cool. Oh, my God.
25: Well, see, now you're going to say that, I'm going to get another heated email. I have no problem getting emails from folks, right? And so this guy hated him. I got it. You don't like him. You don't like vaccine shots guy. He hates whatever his problem was. But I get this remarkably nasty letter with Effenheimer's here and Effenheimer's there, and it doesn't hurt. Once you start doing that, I pretty much fade out. But I responded because it was like, how are you going to have this guy on? And I want to say it was Congressman Gil Gutnick made a comment, much like you just said. I like this guy. You know, he likes him. Now, he said the same thing I said. I don't agree with everything RFK Jr. says, but some of the stuff he gets right. I love the upside-down pyramid. The pyramid now looks more like what you and I grew up with, right? I mean, when you and I grew up, there was the wheat products, there was vegetables, there was meat and milk. It had the pyramid had four steps. And right. I got to a point where it's like cereal was on it. I mean, I'm happy it's back. So I'm glad he did that. If we don't have blue dye number 62 in our food because they don't do it in Europe, I don't care. Take blue dye. So there's some stuff I like. But there's some stuff. Okay. But this guy wrote this nasty agram to me. And I said, you know what? We try to get all sides on here. If you don't like it, I apologize. You don't have to, you know, like it. But and he writes me another nasty agram. And I just said, sir, we're going to agree to disagree. I had no problem with that. So I'm going to get another one. But RFK comes on. And I just want folks to know, I get the best guess I can when I can. And you take the guy who's in charge of what you're going to eat next week and you put him on the show. Here's the thing.
26: I think it's so impressive. I can't believe you got him. I am super impressed with you, sir.
25: Well, thank you very much. I also get Katie on every week. So I got that. The thing he brought up that I want to know your thoughts on. So they want to get rid of Lyme disease. Who's not who's for Lyme disease? Raise your hand. No one's for it.
26: Well, yeah, doggone him. I can't believe that he wants to.
25: Well, I'm a little off on this. This is my point, is you can agree to disagree. So I said, how are you going about doing that? And he goes, you know, the Lyme disease ticks are basically carried around the woods on deer, right? The deer get on them, they get off the deer. It's kind of like a bus service, an Uber, if you will, for the woods. And he goes, we want to stop it at the deer, kind of like on your dog. You put a collar around your dog, and then the ticks don't like it. They don't jump on. They're looking at injecting the deer or getting that substance into the deer to do this. Totally against that. Those little Asian beetles, they look like ladybugs, but they're the Asian beetles that attack my house at the every fall. Uh-huh. We brought those here. Some genius in the 1940s said, these things eat little aphids or whatever. We should bring them up. And now they attack my house. I don't think we should play that way with pharmacy. I don't know. Your thoughts on it? I'm against Lyme disease, but I'm really kind of against... I don't know.
26: There are so many deer. I think it's unrealistic to think you're going to be able to catch and vaccinate them. I find it interesting that somebody who's against vaccination is pro, vaccinating deer. It's like, well, wait.
25: That's my point. So, again, if this person's still listening to the program after all the F numbers, fine. You can hate the idea. I'm not all JFK. Like, I get RFK. Like you say, he's against vaccinations unless it's a deer and you can stop a tick. I don't put two and two together that way. It doesn't bother me. But here's one. Google is looking to, like, send out, like, a zillion mosquitoes that have been given something that makes them sterile. Because they're trying to get rid of, what was the disease they're trying to get rid of? Doesn't matter. Whatever disease you get from the, why can't I remember what it was getting rid of? Anyway. They want to send these out, and they've tried this in little pockets in places where they send it, because then the sterile mosquitoes don't breed with other mosquitoes, and the mosquito population goes down. I am not for this. I say putting something in a machine, a mosquito that flies around and bites others, I don't want to play that game. Too many zombie movies.
26: Well, our government has tried to socially, right?
25: I'm not for it. Yeah, let's figure out other ways, and maybe it's those electric bug zappers. Did you see the one? There's one on TV right now. It's solar op. You put it in your yard, and it just sucks up all the mosquitoes. I can go with that because they're dead. They're not coming back. You don't breed them with the inability to breed. I'm just kind of against it.
26: Well, you know, I remember in school there was a store, and they were trying to get rid of skunks, or they were trying to get rid of something, and then you get rid of those, but then they're the food supply for somebody else. So then you end up, I don't think we should be trying to socially engineer nature. And then I don't think that's our job, just to make life more enjoyable for us. That said, I know we are going 98 rounds trying to figure out how to prevent mosquitoes at the graduation party in 2 weeks. So we've got, we bought citronella plants that are planted. We've got...
25: They say that stuff works. I got them tiki torches. Tiki torches. They didn't do crap. It just makes sooty stuff everywhere. I don't know what actually works, but I know if you use the chemical stuff, half the people will hate you. did you spray your yard with the stuff? You know, it's gonna make me sick. I gotta go to break. Bring up turkeys on the other side, will you? Get a great turkey story. Turkeys. Let's remember that. We're back after this with Life with Katie.
0: Hey, you.
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17: Lows dip down to about 54 tonight under partly cloudy skies. Winds out of the west around 5 miles per hour. Sunshine mixed with clouds at times again tomorrow. Slight chance of rain. Daytime highs approaching 79. Lows level off around 52 tomorrow night. Clear skies. And that's your forecast. I'm weatherology meteorologist Paul Frombly. Get the latest weather updates online at minnesotadailyweather.com. Right now, it's 65 degrees.
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6: It's nice to know a guy that knows a guy. Al Travis.
25: Life with Katie. You got time for a quick turkey story?
26: Look. Yes, I do.
25: All right. So, wedding on Friday. My oldest son took the day off. He was the best guy, but decided to go turkey hunting in the morning. Now, I've never turkey hunted, but he's now a hunter. He's going to go turkey hunting. So, Southern Metro somewhere. Anyway, he's out there hunting, and he's sending his little videos, and you can hear him squawking the turkeys, and a turkey was squawked back. He was very excited, but never shot one. Never got a shot at one. But he did get the video of one up in a tree. And this is news to me. Did you know turkeys sleep in trees?
26: Did not know that.
25: See, neither did I. This is another idea where my education from cartoons has failed me again as a child. I didn't think turkeys could really fly. But evidently,
26: I didn't know that either.
25: I know. See, this is why when we were growing up back in the day and all you had was cartoons to teach us stuff, did not know this. So anyway, he doesn't get a turkey, but we saw some videos. I go to, green tree, apple tree, some big tree resort or hotel up in the cities on France Avenue. My wife and I get there, we get changed, we get ready for the groom's supper, and we head out. This is on 169 in France, Doubletree. That was it, Doubletree. 169 in France. We pull out, and I have to stop the car because six full-grown turkeys are walking across the street, and cars in all directions have to stop. We're literally stopped for turkeys. My wife gets a video on this, and she sends it to my son saying, it can't be that hard. They're right here. Where do they live there? They were fat and plump and just, is that normal for you city people?
26: Yeah, there's tons of turkeys here.
25: I thought you had to go to the forest.
26: That were just outside that Riley and I went for our morning walk, the two females that were walking along that we've seen the last couple mornings. And
25: you can identify them? You're that got that many? You know them that well. You could say that's a couple of females walking by.
26: You can tell the difference between a male and a female turkey. But
25: I'm sure if you're an anthropologist, but Al, looking at the turkey, would know why.
26: Well, unless I'm wrong, aren't they, though? Don't the men have the big thing in the back and the...
25: I don't have any idea. This is my point. But anyway, so how do they survive up there? How do they not get beamed by cars on a daily basis? How does that? They're just walking across France Avenue.
26: Well, you know what? It's like.
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15: Lows dip down to about 54 tonight under partly cloudy skies. Winds out of the west around 5 miles per hour. Sunshine mixed with clouds at times again tomorrow. Slight chance of rain. Daytime highs approaching 79. Lows level off around 52. Tomorrow night, clear skies. And that's your forecast. I'm weatherology meteorologist Paul Frombly. Get the latest weather updates online at minnesotadailyweather.com. Right now, it's 65 degrees.
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32: Concerns about the military. I'm Ted Lindner, Fox News. Top defense officials are warning that the U.S. military is under strain. Fox's Jennifer Griffin has more from Washington.
33: The unresolved conflict with Iran, the rising cost of fuel, and unexpected U.S. military operations is straining the Pentagon budget, U.S. Army officials told Fox, forcing tough budget decisions and curtailed training. Quote, current energy market dynamics, an oblique reference to disruptions in the Strait of Hormuz, are increasing fuel costs, which can affect the cost of transporting personnel, supplies, and equipment. The Chief of Naval Operations, Admiral Darrell Cottle, told the House Armed Services Committee that without supplemental funding, the U.S. Navy will have to make tough decisions.
32: Multiple people have been shot. One person is dead after a shooting at a home in Birmingham, Alabama. Birmingham Police Officer Darrell Freeman says he and his team are staying active on this incident.
0: We are actively working to see what transpired at this location. We won't sleep until we find out who's done this, who's caused this tragedy in this community.
32: It's been confirmed all victims were adults. No children were injured. And the Trump administration is investing over another $700 million into the coal industry. Fox Business's Edward Lawrence with more from the White House.
1: $425 million used to keep 13 different coal plants operational. Another $185 million used to build two new coal plants in Alaska and West Virginia. The first opening of plants in 13 years. Now, it will also help restart a closed plant in Maryland. $75 million will fund the opening of a new coal export terminal in Oakland, California.
32: And the Carolina Hurricanes have evened the Stanley Cup Finals at one game apiece after winning Game 2, 4-3 in overtime over the Vegas Golden Knights. Game 3 will happen in Las Vegas on Saturday night. 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
32: Arizona's Democratic Attorney General responding after the state's highest court denies her appeal to send a fake elector case back to a grand jury.
3: Arizona Attorney General Chris Mays' office says the Democrat will seek a new indictment against allies of President Trump accused of aiding in attempts to overturn the 2020 presidential election results. The move comes after Arizona's Supreme Court denied an effort to revive Mays' first indictment against them. The charges, which included fraud and forgery, accused defendants, including former White House Chief of Staff Mark Meadows, of conspiring to corrupt the election result in Arizona by falsely claiming to be legitimate electors. A judge finding prosecutors failed to present the original grand jury with the exact text of the law defendants were accused of trying to break. Mays had asked the state Supreme Court to reverse the lower court ruling. Kristen Goodwin, Fox News.
32: A Minnesota church protest yields no state repercussions.
5: No criminal charges from the city of St. Paul for protesters who stormed a church and shut down services. The incident happened in January at the height of the enhanced immigration blitz called Operation Metro Surge. Leftist activists ran into the city's church because they learned one pastor was affiliated with ICE. The city attorney stated the demonstrators didn't break anything, and while they did disrupt Sunday worship, that is weighed against the right to protest. The pastor of the city's church says by that logic, it's okay to storm a mosque or a temple and intimidate the people inside. Just call the aggression a protest. The 39 people accused in this incident still face federal charges. Mike Tobin, Fox News.
32: And the U.S. has imposed sanctions on Cuba's President Miguel Díaz-Canel, along with four other individuals, according to a filing Thursday on the U.S. Treasury Department website. Included in the sanctions are Alejandro Castro Espín, the son of former President Raúl Castro. This comes after President Trump signed an executive order expanding sanctions against the island. I'm Ted Lindner. This is Fox News.
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6: North Country weather.
15: Partly cloudy skies overnight with lows around 54. Westerly winds around 5 miles per hour. Slight chance for storms. Friday, daytime highs approaching 79. Sunshine mixed with clouds at times. Lows dip down to about 53. Friday night, mainly clear. And that's your forecast. I'm weatherology meteorologist Paul Trombley. Get the latest weather updates online at minnesotadailyweather.com. Right now, it's 60 degrees.
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0: City of Angels near the Pacific Ocean. Good morning, good evening, wherever you may be across the nation, around the world. I'm George Norrie, and this is Coast to Coast AM. Later tonight, the life of a medium. Thank you, one and all, for all the many birthday wishes today. Really appreciate it. Very kind of you. Here's what's happening. President Donald Trump has hinted he could launch an attack on Cuba immediately after the Iran war is over. The Pentagon has spent months positioning the troops and weapons needed for the U.S. to launch a military attack on Cuba, but now it is just waiting for the final instructions from Mr. Trump. Israeli forces and Hezbollah fighters launched strikes just hours after Israel and Lebanon agreed to implement a ceasefire, hinging on an end to Hezbollah attacks. Hezbollah is not party to the deal, and the leader of the Iran-backed military group has rejected the pact. President Donald Trump said he would be open to meeting with Iran's new supreme leader if there's an agreement to end the war. Here's our Tom Danheiser with more on today's activities. Tom.
1: Well, George, Hezbollah and Israel have traded new strikes as uncertainty surrounds the U.S.-Iran talks. The Iran-backed militant group has rejected a ceasefire reached by the Israeli and Lebanese governments, casting further doubt on Middle East peace efforts. U.S. President Donald Trump said Thursday he would be open to meeting with Iran's new supreme leader if there's an agreement to end the war. Kuwait said an Iranian missile and drone attack hit its international airport, killing one person and wounding dozens more, as the ceasefire between Iran and the U.S. looks increasingly fragile after yet another exchange of fire. Iran claims it launched a retaliatory attack on U.S. military bases in Kuwait after another set of airstrikes by American forces, which Central Command called self-defense strikes on Iranian military positions. Meanwhile, Oman is resisting U.S. pressure to break its links with Iran and insists it has only been negotiating with Tehran on a future management system for the Strait of Hormuz that would be compliant with international law. Secretary of State Marco Rubio hinted that Oman is in a league with Iran over the Strait of Hormuz. And oil prices fell 3% on reports that U.S. President Donald Trump is reluctant to restart the Iran war. George?
0: Thank you, Thomas. Ukraine President Zelensky has called for a face-to-face meeting between himself and Vladimir Putin in a renewed bid to end the war there. In an open letter to the Russian president, the Ukrainian leader said it would be wrong to simply wait until the war in Europe becomes the focus of the U.S.'s attention once more, adding peace could only come through direct engagement between Ukraine and Russia. He also called for a full ceasefire for the duration of the proposed negotiations, something Putin has ruled out. A new report from the Federal Reserve finds that inflation is pushing prices higher at a strong pace in most of the regional districts around the country, driven by the surge of energy prices. John Truman Wolf is with us here. John, what do you think of all this?
2: Hi, George. Well, certainly the energy prices are a big part of that, but we're going to be experiencing inflation until this war is over. Wars generate money. Money generates inflation. I remember in the late 60s, George, Charles de Gaulle sent his ships to New York to get France's gold because the U.S. was spending so much money in Vietnam. We've got a little bit of a repeat of that going on now.
0: Are we ever going to find an end to this stuff, John?
2: It's got to end, George. I think the answer to that is yes. It's dragged on longer than I think a lot of people would have hoped. Let's hope to God it gets wound up this summer so that it's not a factor in the midterms.
0: I hope so, too. Thank you, John. Americans born after 1970 are already dying at higher rates from heart disease, cancer, and external causes than people born before them were dying at the same ages, a pattern researchers call alarming, given how many years these cohorts still have ahead. A new study published in the journal Molecular Nutrition and Food Research has found that orange juice can suppress gene activity linked to inflammation, potentially improving blood pressure and cholesterol levels. A popular frozen food item is being recalled nationwide due to potential contamination with Salmonella. Champion Foods, the manufacturer of Motor City Pizza Company cheese bread, is voluntarily recalling the product following the recall of California Dairy's milk powder due to potential salmonella contamination. The milk powder was supplied to a third-party manufacturer that provides a seasoning blend used in the five cheese sauce blend. The product was distributed nationwide to retailers such as Costco, Walmart, Kroger, Target, Meijer, Publix, and more. 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
3: Well, it's again, remember, it's the, you know, this milk product that they, the powdered milk that they purchased from a third party, and they think that there is a connection between that, and since they mix their spices in with this powdered milk issue, and it's quite involved in many other products. 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
0: 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Up next, it's coming up on the 58-year anniversary of the tragic assassination of Robert F. Kennedy. In a moment, Lisa Pease joins us to talk about that assassination and what it means next on Coast to Coast AM. 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

0: And welcome back to Coast, everybody. George Norrie with you. Lisa Pease back with us, a highly respected researcher of assassinations of the 60s. She's been studying the assassinations of President John F. Kennedy and his brother, Senator Robert F. Kennedy, and associated Cold War history for more than 33 years. She has several books to her name, and some of her writing appears in the Los Angeles Times. Here she is back on Coast to Coast. Hello, Lisa.
1: Hi, and happy birthday.
0: Well, thank you. It's great to have you with us on my birthday.
1: There you go. Happy to be here.
0: How did you get involved in being interested in assassinations?
1: Wow. I had worked on a presidential campaign in 1992, and I saw how badly the media reported on it. I mean, I would go to events and then see it reported totally differently in the media. And so I thought, if they're that wrong about things I know personally, what about the stuff I really don't know? And right around that time, I found a couple books on the JFK assassination, the John Kennedy case. And my first internet search ever was Kennedy assassination. I landed in a news group where I got a 5-year education in how to argue the finer points of the case. And in the course of that research, I started looking into the brother's death, Robert Kennedy, because to me, they were always intricately connected. I mean, whoever killed JFK would have wanted to kill RFK for all the same reasons, and with the additional reason of covering up for whoever killed JFK. So I always felt it was a very important assassination that kept getting short shrift from the other researchers. So at the library one day, I was looking for a microfilm on the John Kennedy case, but I stumbled upon the LAPD's files on the Robert Kennedy assassination. And I knew enough to know that the files had only been released 4 years earlier. So they weren't really discussed in anybody else's books. You know, a few files had been made available to Sirhan's defense team, but there were many more files that no one had ever looked at. So I've spent the last 35 years looking at those files that no one else was looking at. And I have found all kinds of incredible stories in those files, none of which support the official story.
0: We had Robert F. Kennedy Jr. on a couple of years ago. And as you know, Lisa, he does not believe Sirhan was involved in the assassination of his father. Give us
1: right.
0: The official story. What is the official story of the Robert Kennedy assassination?
1: Okay, so the context is Robert Kennedy is running for the Democratic presidential nomination in 1968. California is all important. If he wins there, he has a good chance of winning the national nomination. If he loses there, it's kind of all over for him. So if I were a conspirator, I'd be waiting to see if he

0: it's right about midnight. Robert Kennedy goes out, gives his acceptance speech because it's finally clear that he won. And then he always talked to the print media after every event. So it was a pretty sure bet he was going to do that.
1: Right.
0: But the campaign had kind of staged a fake to make it look like he was going to go downstairs first. So there was a whole line of people expecting him to go one way, and he went the opposite direction. As he walked through this little narrow kitchen staging area that we call the pantry, there's 70 people crowded into this small space, and Kennedy stops and shakes a few busboys' hands, and everybody's in a great mood. The cameras have been turned off because the event is over, and Kennedy's, on his way to talk to the print press in another room when a young Palestinian immigrant named Sirhan Sirhan steps out in front of Kennedy, pulls a gun out, fires at him. Kennedy spins to his left and falls down. He's bleeding on the ground. People don't know what happened, but they all assume Sirhan did it because a lot of people saw him pull out his gun and fire at Kennedy. And so there's a trial, and he's convicted,
1: Pleads guilty, right?
0: No, he didn't plead guilty, although there was rumors that he might. Which, by the way, the jurors heard and said that wouldn't let them, that that wouldn't affect their decision. Well, BS on that. Of course, that would affect their decision. If I knew somebody was going to plead guilty, I would assume they were guilty. But Sirhan did not plead guilty. He did plead not guilty on his lawyer's advice. And from the start, Sirhan claimed he did not remember the events of that night. He didn't know what had happened. And I confirmed this with Munir, his brother, who I've talked to many times, including earlier this week. And Munir, said his first words to him and his mother when they showed up at the jail, because we're like, "What did you do and why did you do it?" And he's like, "I don't remember. I don't know why I'm here." So can you imagine how scary that would be, to be charged with a crime you don't remember committing? And here's the thing. Of course, that's the official story. But unofficially, of course, the most serious problem is that Sirhan is facing Robert Kennedy at the moment that Robert Kennedy is shot from behind. So it's very difficult to make the case that Sirhan fired the bullets that entered Kennedy. And in fact, a panel that examined the evidence many years later could not link the bullets from Kennedy or any of the other five people who were shot. Not one of those bullets could be linked to Sirhan's gun. So we have a very serious problem there.
1: Now, he did have a gun, though, didn't he? A 22 caliber?
0: He did have a gun, and he was firing something. Now, my argument is that he was firing blanks, and it's not only my argument. Bill Turner, a former FBI agent who looked very deeply into the case and wrote a book on it in connection with John Christian, he too concluded that Sirhan was firing slugless cartridges or blanks out of the gun. And the reason for that is, again, not only did the bullets never match the gun, but there were a number of people who said it either looked like or sounded like a cap gun. One of the people who said it looked like a cap gun throwing off residue was Olympic decathlon champion Rafer Johnson. Rafer Johnson also caused consternation when he noted that Sirhan was in front of Kennedy, and on the tape of his interview, the woman transcribing it noted there was like a commotion in the background when he said that. And I'm reading that and laughing because of course there's a commotion because they all knew Kennedy had been shot four times from behind. So how did that happen from Sirhan's gun in front of him? And Sirhan was apprehended almost immediately. He got off not more than two shots, according to the guy who grabbed him, a big burly maitre d' from Germany, and he threw him against the steam table and he moved his hand out of the way so he couldn't fire, so he couldn't wound anybody, like pointed it at the back wall. And even so, not only was Kennedy shot four times, even though Sirhan only got off two bullets, but five other people were wounded, and one of those people was actually shot twice.
1: Right.
0: A bullet had passed through his pants leg as well as landing in his body.

0: So they retrieved two bullets from Kennedy, one bullet from each of the other five people, and then the ceiling tiles had at least three holes in them. So the police said, well, this bullet went through Kennedy's chest and out because two of the bullets went through Kennedy. One just went through his clothing. One went through his lungs, basically. And so, like, well, the bullet that went through his lungs pulled a U-turn in midair and hit Paul Schrade in the forehead. And of course, Paul Schrade knew that couldn't have happened. So he's, had been a longtime advocate of at least two guns being fired in the pantry for that reason. He knew that he was not in a position to have been hit by a bullet that was coming out of Robert Kennedy's chest because Paul Schrade was behind Robert Kennedy at the time. So,
1: And Lisa,
0: it's a
1: you
0: theory
1: mentioned
0: I'm
1: that
0: thinking.
1: Sirhan's brother, Munir, he's been in touch with our Tom Danhiser. We've been trying to get Sirhan on the program, who listens to our program quite regularly.
0: He does.
1: Tom's with us here. Tom, what does Munir tell you?
2: Well, I talked to Munir about, I'd say about 8 months ago, and we had a lengthy conversation. And I asked him if his brother would come on, and he said it's a big, long process, but his brother would have to say yes. I'd have to write a letter to the jail, and he explained everything. And then he started talking to me more about the situation, and it seemed like he wanted to come on the show too. So I tried to contact him just a month ago, and I haven't heard back, so I'm going to stay on that.
1: Have you been in touch with them often, Lisa?
0: Yes, and my understanding is Munir is always so worried that he'll say something wrong that's going to hurt his brother's case. And it's not because he has any guilty knowledge. He's just that type of a person. He's afraid of saying something that might insult somebody else. You know what I mean? He's actually a very kind person. And so he gets super nervous and really doesn't like to go on the radio. And I did get him on somebody else's show many years ago once, and I think it was kind of traumatic for him. He felt on the spot. He's not comfortable talking in front of people, so I think that's part of the probably why he hasn't called back on that. I also my understanding is that Sirhan is not allowed to speak to the media, that that's a legal thing, that his lawyer has kind of impressed on me, that because people are always asking me, how can I talk to Sirhan? I really want to interview Sirhan. I'm like, you can't. The lawyer won't approve it. The lawyer can't approve it because it would be illegal if he's interviewed on the air while in prison. Now, you might have an in because you're a big show. And if you did get an interview, I would certainly listen. That would be
1: If we get
0: fantastic.
1: an interview with him, Lisa, I want you on the show with us.
0: Yes, well, I understand. Yes.
1: Sirhan was granted parole, but the California
0: Yes.
1: governor a couple of years ago nixed it, right?
0: Yes, Gavin Newsom nixed it. And interestingly enough, of course, I'm sure he nixed it because he was planning on running for president and he felt that might be to his detriment. But I remember him saying he went to the archives and he read the files himself and made his own determination. And yet I also saw a campaign stop where he said he can't read, he's dyslexic. So make of that what you will. But I think Gavin Newsom also claimed to be friends of the Kennedys. And I do know that aside from Robert Kennedy Jr. and his brother Doug, the rest of the family does not believe Sirhan is innocent. And of course, they were all traumatized by this event. They were all very young. They all grew up with the media saying, Sirhan did it, Sirhan did it. And Ethel was in the room, of course, when this happened, Robert Kennedy's wife. And, here's the thing.
1: Hold
0: As
1: on for a
0: Rachel.
1: second, Lisa. We've got a break coming up, but we'll come back and talk more about this incredible story, the assassination of Robert F. Kennedy by Sirhan Sirhan. Think about that. We'll be back.
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0: 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KKPJ.
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8: News. I'm Ted Linder. Multiple people have been shot. One person's dead at a home in Birmingham, Alabama, Thursday night. Birmingham police officer Darrell Freeman saying the shooting happened in a peaceful neighborhood.
9: Well, we have been told by community members that that location rarely has any incidents. So this is actually shocking to us that something of that nature occurred there. But like I said, we'll continue to investigate and see what transpired in these incidents.
8: President Trump remaining confident on the conflict with Iran Thursday, saying the U.S. will come out on top.
10: We're going to win one way or the other. We're going to win on paper, or we're going to win military.
8: The comments follow a rare loss for the president in the House after four Republicans crossed party lines, joining Democrats in the War Powers Act to limit military action in Iran. And the Carolina Hurricanes have evened the Stanley Cup Finals at one game apiece after winning Game 2, 4-3 in overtime over the Vegas Golden Knights. Game 3 will be in Vegas Saturday night. 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
14: Partly cloudy skies overnight with lows around 54. Westerly winds around 5 miles per hour. Slight chance for storms. Friday, daytime highs approaching 79. Sunshine mixed with clouds at times. Lows dip down to about 53. Friday night, mainly clear. And that's your forecast. I'm weatherology meteorologist Paul Trombley. Get the latest weather updates online at minnesotadailyweather.com. Right now, it's 60 degrees.
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1: We're chatting with Lisa Pease. Her latest book, A Lie Too Big to Fail. 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
2: It sure is. And on the line with me is one of the hosts, or I'm going to call her a hostess, of Shades of the Afterlife, Sandra Champlain. Sandra, how are you?
3: Oh, I'm great. Hostess with the mostest. That's me.
2: All right. Very good. So I understand it's your 293rd show coming out tomorrow.
3: Isn't it amazing how fast time has gone? And on the upcoming show, we talk about verified afterlife proof through near-death experiences, shared death experiences. There's a new movie out called Afterlife Beyond the Light. You know, I love talking about this, Tom.
2: You know, you talk to hundreds of folks every day. I know you do. What percentage of them tell you they just don't believe in an afterlife?
3: Actually, most people do believe in the afterlife. I would have to say it's less than 1% that challenges me. And those people that do challenge me, I don't try to push anything on them. I listen. I was that skeptic too over 25 years ago that I wouldn't even have believed me. But I think it comes a time in people's lives when we start looking for the bigger answers. And we've got them on Shades of the Afterlife. We definitely go on.
2: You know, I was thinking about this earlier today. At what age, I wanted to ask you, at what age and how important is it to teach our children what happens when we die?
3: I think starting at a very young age, there's stories that they tell kids like grandma's in the sky, beyond the clouds, scary things. But to keep it open that grandma's still a part of our life. She can hear us. We'll see her again. So I think we should all have a healthy fear of dying because there's a reason we're here on earth, but to live with that respect that our loved ones who have passed are still part of our life. I think that should start early on.
2: Well, Sandra, you do a fantastic job for us. The show is Shades of the Afterlife, and you can hear all the shows on the podcast network. All you need to do is download the iHeartRadio app on your phone or go to iHeartRadio.com. 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
1: KKBJ. Welcome back, George Norrie. Lisa Pease with us. Lisa's latest book, A Lie Too Big to Fail. Lisa, you've heard the name Jimmy Hoffa, right?
3: I have.
1: Has that come up at all in the RFK assassination in your research?
3: No, not on a serious level. There were actually some files that mentioned him, and there were definitely people who thought, you know, maybe the mob was involved because of that. But in reality, Bobby Kennedy actually had some sympathy for Jimmy Hoffa after he'd put him away for life. And one of Bobby's close friends said that as he was going to Los Angeles, he was talking about Hoffa and that he might release him because he understood he was trying to, you know, help the labor movement, even though, you know, he was also helping the criminals. So I think much more has been made of the conflict between them than there really was.
1: Well, Hoffa eventually got released by Richard Nixon, of course, and the rest is history. But let's go back to Sirhan Sirhan again. In your opinion, was he innocent or not?
3: He was as innocent as you can be. And that's a huge thing to say. So let me go explain what I mean by that. I strongly believe after almost 35 years now of research, Sirhan was a mind-controlled patsy. He was hypnotized into believing he was firing at a shooting range.
1: By whom?
3: All right. The CIA was doing several mind-control experiments at this time, and by several, I mean several hundred mind-control experiments, as was the Navy. The Navy had a huge amount of mind-control experiments, and when Sirhan was injured, he was trying to be a jockey, and he was exercising horses for race owners out in Corona, race horse owners, and had a serious accident after one of them that sent him to the hospital. After he'd been visited in the hospital, and his doctor said it was mostly minor injuries or some internal bleeding, but it was mostly stuff that could be stitched up. But then he went to a doctor for like 13 times in the next 12 months. Now, I've had major breaks and I've had surgery. You know, I've never had to go to a doctor 13 times in 12 months. So that's set off a lot of alarm bells for me. It's like, what kind of a doctor is this really? And what kind of treatment was he really getting? Because I think that's when he became hypnotized. And it is my, you know, argument, and there is a lot of research to back this up, that the CIA creates mind-controlled people
11: to do their bidding. Some of them are couriers, and they'll send messages. You know, they'll think they're just traveling to Europe for a vacation, but in reality, there's a little hidden programming that they need to go to this person and give this message at this point in time. And so that's one use of hypnotized people, hypnotized couriers. Obviously, hypnotized assassins is way at the other end of that, and I do believe the CIA created some of those. But in Sirhan's case, there's nothing killer about him. He's not a violent person. And like I said, if he were a hypnotized killer, we'd expect his bullets, you know, the bullets taken from the pantry victims to match his gun. And a 1975 panel conclusively matched some of the bullets to each other, but they weren't able to match any of the bullets to Sirhan's gun. Because they matched them to each other, they said, well, only one gun was used, but they could not match it to Sirhan's gun. And of course, the bullets, the LAPD had actually faked the bullets. And we know this conclusively from the documents, because every time a bullet was taken out of a person, it was marked by whoever retrieved it and logged with whatever markings it had on it into the LAPD's official evidence log. And for example, the bullet removed from the back of Kennedy's neck, which was the most intact of the bullets that they recovered, it was a big chunk, and they were able, the coroner wrote on the base of it TN31. He said, I always put my initials and I always put the last two digits of the autopsy case number when I retrieve a bullet. And so he did that there. He verified it at the grand jury. When he saw it, he's like, yep, that has my markings on it. Well, the 1975 panel, when they got to that particular bullet, it no longer said TN31 on it. It said DWTN. Now, you have to know Thomas Noguchi didn't leave room. I mean, we're talking a 22 bullet. That's like the size of a number two pencil eraser. It's a very small surface. So, you know, Thomas Noguchi wasn't leaving room for somebody else to add their initials too. And but in the records of the 1975 panel, they say very clearly it says DWTN. Well, DW was Dwayne Wolfer. And in Wolfer's log, he was the criminalist at the LAPD. He was so famous for fudging evidence, dummying up bullets, that years later, you know, in the 80s, the LA Times wrote about him as a joke and said whenever somebody like tried to dummy up the evidence, they would call it a Wolferism, because he was known for that. But, you know, at the time of the JFK, I mean, the RFK assassination, he was not so widely known for that. There had been one case prior where he even admitted to forging the bullet, and still people couldn't see it in the RFK case because they didn't know. You know, these records weren't available to the public until 1988, 20 years after the crime. You know, so the Kennedy family, they point to books that were written in 1969, you know, by people who were in the pantry. I'm like, they only saw what they saw. Even Rafer Johnson said, you know, I only saw one gun. He goes, but I wasn't looking around. He said, if I had looked around, maybe I would have seen another gun. And I think that was everybody's experience. And there was somebody on the table next to Sirhan right before the shooting started, because obviously somebody had to be firing real bullets from Sirhan's position. If Sirhan is in a hypnotized state, do you want him firing real bullets? If he's firing at Kennedy from the front, but he's hypnotized and he's not a trained assassin, and you have a trained assassin available and right behind Kennedy at that moment, would you want to risk Sirhan killing the actual assassin before he could kill Robert Kennedy? That would just be a dumb move on the conspirator's part. But a hypnotized patsy is brilliant because it's like a magic act. He pulls focus. When Sirhan pulls out a gun and starts firing, all eyes in the nearby vicinity go right to his gun, and they don't see what's really happening. All they see is flame coming out of Sirhan's gun, so they're convinced that he's firing bullets, not knowing, of course, that blanks can give off flames too. And so it's very clear to me, Sirhan remembered under hypnosis. First of all, his defense team tried to hypnotize him to get him to remember what happened, and he couldn't. So then his quote, defense team, tried to implant a memory. Sirhan, there's Robert Kennedy. Sirhan, reach for your gun. Sirhan, fire at him. Do you remember that, Sirhan? They're literally trying to implant the memory in him. And fortunately for them, Sirhan was a little resistant to that kind of implantation. But there, in later years, Dan Brown, a hypnosis expert, got 60 hours of access to Sirhan and asked him very open-ended questions. What's happening? What do you see? What do you hear? Who's near you? What's going on? And in those open-ended questions, he found out Sirhan remembered following a very sexy girl in a polka dot dress into the pantry. He thought he was going to get lucky that night. So he's following her around like a puppy.
1: He was 24 years old then too, right?
11: Exactly, exactly. Which is right at the age where the California state law says your brain isn't fully developed until age 25. So recent parole laws, and that's one of the reasons he did get paroled, even though the governor vetoed it, was because he was 24 at the time of the crime. But anyway, the girl pinched him a certain way, and he went into what the hypnotist called range mode. And he pulled out a gun and started firing straight ahead at what he thought were targets on a shooting range. So even in hypnosis, he didn't see Robert Kennedy. He wasn't trying to shoot Robert Kennedy. He was firing at the range like he had been programmed to do, which is, again, what you would program a patsy to do. Now, again, this level of hypnosis is highly specialized. This is not something your average doctor or weight loss hypnosis person can do. In fact, I was literally reading a document earlier today from Project Bluebird, which was a joint hypnosis project between the Navy and the CIA in the early years after World War II. From I think the document was dated 1950, but it was saying this kind of hypnosis should not be attempted by people who haven't had highly specialized training. And Sirhan had obviously been conditioned for months to react a certain way on cue. And it's just a shame because not everybody can be hypnotized. Only about 20% of the public can be hypnotized to that degree. There's a sliding scale. They say 20% of the public can't be hypnotized at all. They just can't. And then everybody else's 20% can be made to do anything anybody wants once they're hypnotized. The other, 60% in the middle are just various ranges of they can be a little bit hypnotized or a lot, but not necessarily fully hypnotized. But Sirhan was in the category where he could be fully hypnotized. And Alan Dulles had said Alan Dulles, the former CIA director, had talked about using hypnosis to play people. He said, like a needle on a record, you can make them do anything you want. And that was the case, I believe, strongly with Sirhan. I believe everything in his life up to that point was set up to make him look guilty after the fact. They sent him to a shooting range, the day before, and he was there for like 6 hours, even though that's something he'd never really done before, obviously not since because he's been in jail, but he'd never done that before. He'd never spent all day at a shooting range. And some would say that's evidence of premeditation. But then why didn't he go right to the Ambassador Hotel that night? He went like 3 or 4 other places first and kind of landed there on a whim, or as I would say, under hypnotic suggestion.
1: Well, wasn't he at the Ambassador Hotel a couple days before that as well, though, kind of looking the place over?
11: He might have been. There were people who saw or thought they saw Sirhan there 2 days before. And interestingly enough, Sirhan, when he was seen the day of the assassination, he was in the company of a girl in a polka dot dress and a guy in a gold shirt. Well, the same girl in the same polka dot dress was apparently there 2 days earlier as well. So it's possible there was an earlier plot that didn't happen that day. And speaking of earlier plots that didn't happen, the last time I was on your show, I talked about something where There were new files released that talked about a report that circulated around the world in Beirut and Syria and Czechoslovakia and Haiti that somebody had shot Bobby Kennedy, a report that wasn't true, something that happened in mid-May. Well, I dug more into that, and it turns out there was an event at Valley College in the San Fernando Valley right outside Los Angeles in mid-May where somebody threw something at Robert Kennedy. And in the newly released files, it turns out one of the students there had called in bomb threats to other Kennedy events, and somebody had called in a bomb threat to this event, and I think it was the same guy. His name was Stephen Dale Ahern. And after calling a bomb threat to an earlier event in March, not the mid-May one that was reported as a shooting, but after an earlier event, the guy actually went to a psychiatrist and said, I have this strange urge to kill Robert Kennedy that I can't explain within myself.
1: We'll be back in a moment, Lisa, and take calls with you right here on Coast to Coast AM with Lisa Pease.
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3: North Country weather.
4: Partly cloudy skies overnight with lows around 54. Westerly winds around 5 miles per hour. Slight chance for storms. Friday, daytime highs approaching 79. Sunshine mixed with clouds at times. Lows dip down to about 53. Friday night, mainly clear. And that's your forecast. I'm weatherology meteorologist Paul Trombley. Get the latest weather updates online at MinnesotaDailyWeather.com. Right now, it's 60 degrees.
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6: Negotiations going well. I'm Sue Gossman, Fox News. President Trump is insisting that the U.S. is close to a deal with Iran.
7: We're going to win on paper. Or we're going to win military. One way or the other.
8: Peace talks with Iran hinge on the Islamic Republic giving up enriched uranium, something President Trump now says he could have taken by force months ago, but didn't, concerned about the likelihood of a successful U.S. commando raid.
7: I didn't want to be Jimmy Carter, you know? I didn't feel like being Jimmy Carter. We would have been, Peter, we would have been there for a period of from a week to 2 weeks. We would have gotten it, but I said, I don't like the idea of that.
8: A frustrated President Trump lashed out at House Democrats and four House Republicans who voted to limit his war powers, quote, right in the middle of my final negotiations to end the war with the Islamic Republic of Iran. Who would do such an unpatriotic thing? They know where the negotiations stand.
6: Fox's Peter Ducey. House has legislation approved now that'll aid Ukraine and sanction key segments of the Russian economy. The move overriding objections from Republican leaders who warned the bill would undermine negotiations. Ukraine's president posting a letter to Russia's president Thursday calling for direct talks to end the conflict.
9: Ukrainian President Volodymyr Zelensky issues a direct challenge to Russian President Vladimir Putin, declaring enough of war. In an open letter posted on the Ukrainian president's website, Zelensky told Putin, "The choice is yours now. Peace or a prolonged conflict." The long, detailed letter blames Putin personally for the war, but also offers a path forward through direct talks between the two leaders. Zelensky called for a ceasefire, a prisoner exchange, and a negotiated end to the war, while making it clear Ukraine will keep fighting if talks fail. Carmen Roberts, Fox News.
6: Chinese President Xi Jinping will travel to Pyongyang next week to meet with North Korean leader Kim Jong-un. 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
6: The largest state in the union is still counting votes in its gubernatorial primary, something that could last weeks. Fox's Anita Vogel explains.
17: So much of the state votes by mail. California is one of 8 states, plus the District of Columbia, that automatically mail ballots to all active registered voters. And in California, voters can drop their absentee ballots at drop boxes or voting centers or at the post office on election day. As long as the ballot is postmarked on election day, the ballots have 7 more days to reach the registrar's offices across the state. That pushes us to June 9th. And then they can be counted for another 13 days after Election Day, bringing us to June 15th. And it could be another 2 weeks before the election is certified.
6: Steve Hilton still holding a slight lead with 27% of the vote over former Health and Human Services Secretary Javier Becerra, who is 26%. Democrat billionaire philanthropist Tom Steyer is in third with 20% of the vote. Maine Democratic Senate candidate Graham Plattner is remaining in his Senate race despite several big controversies.
18: That declaration comes even as more explosive allegations have come to light, with former girlfriends telling the New York Times of heavy drinking and womanizing, with one claiming violent episodes and even rape fantasies. Quoting the Times now, Mr. Plattner could be charming and charismatic, they recalled in interviews, but also demeaning to women, and in at least one case, even physically threatening. He drank heavily and was regularly unfaithful. Plattner acknowledged what he called a dark period in his life, and he admits he's been far from the perfect boyfriend in his past, but he says the claims are politically motivated.
6: Fox's Kevin Cork reporting. The Carolina Hurricanes have beat the Vegas Golden Knights 4-3 in Game 2 of the Stanley Cup Final to even up the series now. I'm Sue Gosman. This is Fox News.
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3: North Country weather.
4: Partly cloudy skies overnight with lows around 54. Westerly winds around 5 miles per hour. Slight chance for storms. Friday, daytime highs approaching 79. Sunshine mixed with clouds at times. Lows dip down to about 53. Friday night, mainly clear. And that's your forecast. I'm weatherology meteorologist Paul Trombley. Get the latest weather updates online at MinnesotaDailyWeather.com. Right now, it's 60 degrees.
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1: This hour we'll take your calls with Lisa Pease as we talk about the life of Robert F. Kennedy and Sirhan Sirhan. 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

0: And welcome back, George Norrie, along with Lisa Pease. Lisa's website is linked up at coasttocoastam.com. Lisa, if Sirhan was a patsy, who recruited him?
1: Yes, that's a good question. And I'm not sure I can give you a name, but I definitely can give you an agency, because I really think the CIA was in the business of recruiting people who were highly hypnotizable. And in addition, Sirhan studied four spy languages in school. He studied German, Russian, Chinese, and he already spoke Arabic and English. So he's exactly the type, and he was actually very bright. So he's really the type of person the CIA would want to, you know, keep a handle on. And it's possible they were even interested in him going as far back as his ROTC days in college. That said, you know, Sirhan, being an immigrant, had trouble getting jobs and had a real love for horses. He just loved horses, and he was a very small guy, so he dreamt of being a jockey, went to the horse ranches out in Corona, went to Santa Anita, where he was hired by a trainer to be, you know, first a hot walker for the horses. After they race, they have to be walked to cool down, and then was trusted to be an exercise boy. But while exercising one of the horses, and they do this in the very early morning hours on tracks, you know, before everybody is up, and it was, the fog came in, and his horse, you know, basically took a roll and crushed him and hurt him, and he had some injuries, and he had to go to a hospital to get treated. And interestingly enough, one of the CIA's hypnotists talked about how hospitals are one of their best recruiting grounds for people. They can spot, like, people who are highly hypnotizable in hospitals. So I really think that's where he became somebody's project. Now, this was 67, so this is way before Bobby Kennedy was running for president. I don't think Sirhan was being groomed to be part of a plot against Bobby at that point in time. I think he was just being groomed to be one of the CIA's assets without his knowledge, because that's usually how they do it. They don't usually go knock at your door and say, hey, you know, you want to join us at the CIA? They subtly, you know, get you in their control. And so anyway, then as the assassination is approaching, I mean, as the California primary is approaching, the CIA would be looking not only for an opportunity to kill Robert Kennedy, but they would be looking for the perfect patsy. And so if you look at the date, you know, June 4th was right before the Six-Day War that had happened a year earlier. I think it started on June 5th, which is exactly the moment that Bobby was shot, was June 5th, shortly after midnight.
0: He died the next day, right?
1: Exactly. He died like 26 hours after that. Yes. So, you know, as we talk, it's, you know, it's almost happening 58 years ago. It's kind of eerie to be thinking about that. But because that was an important date of significance to Israel, what better than to use a Palestinian immigrant and give him an Israeli motive? Because Sirhan had no explanation. Right after the shooting, he couldn't explain why he had done it. He couldn't believe he had done it. But everybody told him, hey, people saw you shooting and they caught you with a gun in your hand. You must be guilty. And, you know, even his lawyers just assumed he had to be guilty. No one even considered for a moment that he might have been set up.
0: But didn't he want to plead guilty, Lisa, and the judge refused to take it?
1: Well, his team wanted to plead him guilty, yes. And the judge did refuse to take it, yes. You know, Sirhan was just doing whatever his lawyers told him because he trusted them, you know. Sirhan himself did not want to plead guilty because he didn't remember doing it. But he did say, he said something like, I would rather be killed, you know, and say I did it for some reason than for people to just think I'm somehow insane and just killed him for no reason.
0: He wanted to be executed, didn't he?
1: That's a misreading. During the trial, he got really frustrated with the way his defense team was handling the case. So he said he went to the judge, you know, in chambers, and he wanted to fire his team and they wouldn't let him. And he's like, well, then I'm going to ask to be executed. You know, he wanted to represent himself because he felt the lawyers were doing a really bad job. And the judge is like, no, you have no legal training. You know, that would be a disaster. We're not going to let you represent yourself. And so then he said, well, then I would like to be executed. It was like he was so frustrated with what was going on. Now, this has been taken as, and then he also said, I killed him with, you know, 20 years malice aforethought, because they were talking about things that had happened to him at 4 years old, and he was being sarcastic.
0: Yeah.
1: Like, yeah, all that made me want to kill Bobby Kennedy, you know, 20 years later. But it was reported as if he had confessed to the crime, which that was not a confession, you know, and that, yes, he wanted to plead guilty and that he wanted to be executed. So there's a context to all of that that's missing. So technically true that, yes, he did say he killed him with 20 years malice aforethought. But was that a confession? No. Did his lawyers want him to plead guilty? Yes. Did Sirhan himself want to plead guilty? No. He didn't remember having done it. Why would he confess to a crime he didn't remember committing?
0: Would Bobby Kennedy have beaten Richard Nixon in a head-to-head competition?
1: I guess we won't know. I would like to think yes, because his brother did, and Bobby was seen by a lot of people as the second coming of JFK. And proof of that is still online. If you go and look at Bobby Kennedy shows up at the Democratic Convention in 1964, right after John Kennedy had been killed and Lyndon Johnson got the nomination. But Bobby showed up to give a speech. He got a 20-minute standing ovation. They wouldn't let him speak. They just clapped for 20 minutes. And this is still online. Anybody can Google it on YouTube and find it. So he had a powerful following, largely because of his brother, because his, you know, as a president, he had been very popular, JFK. But Bobby was coming into his own, and Bobby was the voice at that point of the anti-war movement in Vietnam. And ironically, Bobby had been one of the ones pushing to send combat troops into Vietnam early on, but then he came to see the utter futility and the danger of that. And, you know, completely changed his mind on that and wanted to back away from that and said, we're never going to win this. We need to get out. So, yeah.
0: And a year before he got killed, or several years before that, the Marilyn Monroe was killed.
1: Yes. Now, a lot of people, a lot of researchers who aren't very good researchers, I hate to say, have tried to link Bobby and Marilyn in some sort of a tryst. Some say, you know, he had her killed, or he even killed her himself. And the evidence isn't there. And I say that with great authority, again, after 34 years of research. And what happens is people make stories up, and then mediocre researchers go and repeat those stories thinking they're true.
0: Well, she was involved, though, with the brother, John Kennedy.
1: Well, even that, I think, has been blown way out of proportion, because when you're a president, literally every minute of your life is accounted for. There's a log of everything you do and everywhere you are. There was only one instance where they were ever together in the same place overnight. And so if they had a tryst, it was that one night. But there was no other time where they were actually together where they could have had an affair. And you know, close friends of Marilyn Monroe have said, you know, he wasn't really her type. And, you know, it was like, it didn't, like I said, if there was a one-night stand, there was a one-night stand. And I can't say yes or no, because I, like I said, they were in the same city at the same time, at the same location at the same time.

0: No, I have been to that site, but I've not read everything on that site. Your other questions. Yes, I wrote extensively about the girl in the polka dot dress in my book. In fact, the original title was going to be The Girl in the Polka Dot Dress. And but I have a whole chapter on Sandy Serrano and her conversation with the girl, and then her grilling afterwards, where the police tried to convince her she hadn't heard what she had heard. Now, what are you saying about the shots above the belt line? What are you, I didn't get that
1: But
0: question.
1: he's moved on anyway. And we will too. Mark in Ohio. Go ahead, Mark.
2: Hey, Mark. Excuse me. How you doing, George?
1: Hello,
2: Yeah,
1: Navy
2: this is
1: man.
2: your old Navy colleague back at you. I kind of dozed off waiting on the call back. Anyway, George, happy birthday, by the way, George.
1: Thank you, Mark.
2: And real quick, my cousin's birthday was today as well, and she was 69, but looks like 49. I don't think I'd tell her that either. But anyway, George, I mentioned this to you not long ago, and I hate to be redundant, but I think that I wonder what Lisa's opinion would be. I think I heard this on a radio talk show anyway, another one some time ago. And I suspect that it may be the case. Anyway, I think JFK was this one reason he was assassinated is that he was going to divulge what he knew about aliens and UFOs. And I wonder what Lisa's opinion would be just in case. I suspected a long time ago, I heard this on a radio talk, that the break-in at the Watergate Hotel was all a setup to ruin Nixon. The whole thing was. It was seemingly very easy for them to get in there, and get in the safe. They got in the safe much easier than they should have. And that's what I heard a long time ago. Anyway, thanks, George.
1: Right. No, it wasn't to ruin Nixon. He was behind it, but probably didn't know it was going to happen, but it was his people. But go ahead,
0: Well, the
1: Lisa.
0: Watergate thing I've actually looked into in some depth. So and let me just address the UFO thing first. I have seen the memo that basically says he was killed because of the UFOs, and I don't believe it. I think that's disinformation from James Angleton, because the memo is signed by Angleton. And James Angleton was the one who had the pre-assassination file on Lee Harvey Oswald for 4 years prior to the assassin. He was clearly Oswald was, I believe, an unwitting or possibly witting agent of the CIA who, like Sirhan, didn't realize he was being set up to be a patsy in an assassination plot. So I'm going to put that aside now. The Watergate thing I think is really interesting because I don't think the initial break-ins, plural, because they did break in several times, I don't think they were trying to set Nixon up originally. But by the, here's the thing, in the DNC, evidently, one of the phones that Nixon wanted bugged may have been connected to a sex ring, a kind of pre-Edward Epstein thing that was going on out of DNC headquarters that was CIA connected, and the CIA did not want Nixon finding out about that. And so James McCord actually, he was the head of the Office of Security. He wasn't the head of the Office of Security. He was high up in the Office of Security, but he used to teach people how to do break-ins and how to plant bugs. So you can't tell me he planted a non-working bug on that particular phone by accident. And then what happened is, after they were caught, and I do believe they were caught to stop the break-ins, I do think that last break-in was a setup so that they would get caught, so that they wouldn't do it anymore. And James McCord wrote a friend of his at CIA, and he said, if Richard Nixon fires Richard Helms and tries to blame Watergate on the CIA, he said, every tree in the forest will fall. Well, guess what? That's exactly what happened. Nixon fired Richard Helms, and then the people started leaking. James McCord wrote the judge and said, by the way, perjury has been committed. And then Alexander Butterfield, who had many ties to the CIA, said, hey, by the way, we have these Watergate tapes available. And so drip by drip, and then somebody, I think multiple people, I don't believe there was a single deep throat. I think that was created as a fiction to sell the book

0: because the original All the President's Men book that Woodward and Bernstein had put together was rejected as not exciting enough. So they added this mystery character to get the book sold that I think was a composite of Mark Felt and others unknown, not mentioned. But anyway, I do think the CIA wasn't trying to get rid of Nixon initially, but once he fired Helms, then Nixon had to go.
1: And
0: In the same way that
1: the,
0: once Kennedy fired Allen Dulles, JFK had to go.
1: and the tapes brought down Nixon.
0: Yes.
1: Let's go to Rita in Los Angeles. Hi, Rita, go ahead.
2: Yes, hi. I just want to say right off the top, what an enjoyable, articulate guest you have, and how nice it is to hear her commentary.
1: Sure.
2: Yeah,
0: thank you.
2: So I just want to tell you, by some wild coincidence, I am literally just a few blocks from where the Ambassador Hotel used to be.
0: Oh, wow.
2: Yes, and
0: that area well.
2: Yes, there is also a famous Lambark across the Brown Derby. But I just want to say there's obviously a high school there now. And I heard that the pantry where Robert F. Kennedy got assassinated was put in this high school. Two things. I can't imagine how they can build a high school on such a historical spot, you know, where someone got assassinated, and even more so, put the pantry right inside the school.
0: Yeah, well, they destroyed the pantry, first of all. They didn't preserve it at all. And I actually testified to the education board about preserving the Ambassador Hotel. And it's like, you can still make it a school, but fix up the old hotel. Now, the problem is the hotel was suffering from rot at its foundation, is what I've been told. So it's like it would have been incredibly expensive to try to save it and preserve it. So they wanted to destroy it. And when I testify, I'm like, at least do some sound tests in the pantry before you destroy it, you know, to see if the shot sounds that we have on tape could be matched to the echoes from the room. But then they said the ceiling had been replaced 3 times, so the acoustics wouldn't have been the same anyway. So I totally sympathize with that caller and her sentiments there, because I too would have liked to have seen that preserved if it were possible. A school was badly needed, and I'm glad, you know, the kids of LA got a school, and the Kennedy family was very happy that there's a little memorial for Robert Kennedy out in front of the school, which is actually quite lovely and has several quotes from him in bronze, you know, engravings on the outside. But I do think not trying to do more with the pantry was kind of unforgivable.
1: What would your first question be to Sirhan Sirhan if you had a chance to interview him?
0: Boy, I've thought of that so many times, and I've never tried to interview him because he really doesn't remember. And so it would be so frustrating. It's like, I actually believe him. I get it. The thing is, pardon?
1: Go ahead.
0: Okay. The CIA was giving people drugs as well as hypnosis to prevent memories from even being recorded. And I believe that is why we can't recover his memory.
1: That could be fascinating. We're going to come back with Final Calls with Lisa Pease in just a moment, right here on Coast to Coast AM.
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0: Hey, it's Rick. 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
6: News. I'm Sue Guzman. President Trump continuing to insist the U.S. is close to a deal with Iran, and he says he'd be willing to meet with the country's supreme leader if there is a deal to be made. Fox's Peter Ducey.
7: Peace talks with Iran hinge on the Islamic Republic giving up enriched uranium, something President Trump now says he could have taken by force months ago, but didn't, concerned about the likelihood of a successful U.S. commando raid.
6: One person is dead, multiple people injured in a shooting at a home in Birmingham, Alabama, Thursday night. Birmingham police officer Darrell Freeman.
8: Well, we have been told by community members that that location rarely has any incidents, so this is actually shocking to us that something of that nature occurred there. But like I said, we'll continue to investigate and see what transpired in these incidents.
6: All of the victims said to be adults. 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
21: Partly cloudy skies overnight with lows around 54. Westerly winds around 5 miles per hour. Slight chance for storms. Friday, daytime highs approaching 79. Sunshine mixed with clouds at times. Lows dip down to about 53. Friday night, mainly clear. And that's your forecast. I'm weatherology meteorologist Paul Trombley. Get the latest weather updates online at MinnesotaDailyWeather.com. Right now, it's 60 degrees.

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1: We'll be back in a moment with Lisa Pease and take final calls with her. Next hour, Erica Gabriel, the medium, joins us to talk about the life of a medium on Coast to Coast. 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
2: I love being a Coast Insider. 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And every show, I learn at least one thing.
3: Hey, this is Buck. I'm a Coast to Coast Insider, and I'll tell you what. It's a great thing for me. Here in West Virginia, we get inundated with snow. But it doesn't matter as long as we have our provisions. 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
1: And how do you sign up to be an insider? 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Right at the top of the homepage, it says Insider. Click that button, fill out the info, and you got it. 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

0: And welcome back, George Norrie, along with Lisa Pease. Lisa, what is your next project you're working on?
1: Well, I only just retired, so right now my project is exploring the Myrtle Beach area where I've now relocated.
0: We don't retire, Lisa. We never retire.
1: Yeah, I hope to have another book in me or so. I'm looking at maybe a podcast or a Substack. I'm trying to take a year off and enjoy, but I can't really. As you know, I read files every day. I can't not read them at this point.
0: So what was Sirhan doing at the Ambassador Hotel in the first place?
1: So, again, I believe he was sent there on a hypnotic suggestion. Now, he said he went to see a different candidate, Thomas Kuchel, and he was having a party up the street on Wilshire towards the downtown area. The Ambassador Hotel is in what they kind of call the mid-Wilshire area. And so when he was at the Thomas Kuchel party, people talked about this big event down at the Ambassador Hotel. And so supposedly that's why Sirhan went. You know, he heard about it and he wandered over. So again, if he was some assassin determined to, you know, kill Bobby Kennedy, why didn't he go straight there? It makes no sense unless, like I said, he's following a hypnotic suggestion. By the way, I have a feeling somebody walked with him to the Ambassador Hotel. I think it may have been Michael Wayne. And Michael Wayne is a super interesting character because he was apprehended running from the pantry because people thought he had a gun in his hand in a rolled up poster, and people were behind him yelling, "Stop that man, stop that man." Michael Wayne claimed he was running to get a phone, but he literally ran out of the room, the press room where the phones were. He ran from the pantry into the press room, picked up a phone, didn't make a call, ran right back out. And some people indicate, some of the witnesses in the lobby area thought there might have been a handoff of a weapon. I know that he had a poster that was rolled up tightly before the assassination. After the assassination, the poster was open and crinkled as if maybe something had been inside. And two other witnesses thought they saw a gun poking out of that when he first left the pantry. Also, Michael Wayne had been hounding people all night trying to get press passes. And press passes at a political event are kind of like all-access passes at a concert. They allow you backstage. They allow you everywhere. And why would Michael Wayne need more than one? You know, he claimed he was a collector, but that, like I said, even a collector, if you get one press pass, you're a collector. If you get two or three, you're ridiculous. Or, in this case, you're trying to get your other people into the pantry to be in place for the assassination. I really think Michael Wayne was involved. I think he was one of the on-the-ground contacts for the actual assassination team.
0: Good point. Back to the calls. Cornelius in Louisiana. Hello there, Mr. White.
2: Hey there, George. Happy birthday to you. Happy

0: anymore.
1: Thank you, Corny, but it's Nori, not Norway.
0: I broke every radio on. Look, Miss Lisa, I was calling Tommy, and that Howard guy, y'all need to never let him call in. But Rosie Greer was Kennedy's, was he one of Kennedy's security guards and stuff, Robert?
2: Yes, yes, unofficial. I mean, yes, he was a big football tackle, and he loved Robert Kennedy, and he agreed to kind of be one of his bodyguards, yes.
1: Was he retired at the time as a football player?
2: I'm pretty sure he was. I can't say that 100% for certain, but I think he was.
1: What else you have, Corny?
0: George, you know, like I said, I hope you have a happy and blessed birthday. We all love you and everything, and thank you so much for your voice. And you never retire, George.
1: No, they'll carry me out. That'll be it. Thanks, Cornelius. Appreciate it. Next up, let's go to Denver in Mississippi. Welcome to the show. Hey, Denver.
3: Thank you for this opportunity to speak on Coast. And I would like to send a shout-out to my friend Ruth in Maryland and Yvonne in North Carolina. And also Cornelius. Thank you, Cornelius, for coming on. But I'd like to talk about remote viewing, Robert Kennedy's assassination. And also, I met Dr. King, and I think it all was connected. Dr. King, John, and Robert, they were all connected. I'd like for you to elaborate on that, and I'd like to also know about your email address.
2: Okay. Well, I won't give my email address, but it is out there. It shouldn't be hard to find. By the way, remote viewing is very interesting. I've read some books on that, the CIA's project. And I agree with you that the Martin Luther King case, in fact, there's hypnosis in that case as well. For example, James Earl Ray went to two different hypnotists. One of them is mentioned often in the literature. The other I have never seen mentioned, but the HSCA found him. And James Earl Ray was in Los Angeles for a period of time. And he went to that particular hypnosis six different times. And just by the sheerest of ironies, that office of that hypnotist was directly across the street in Beverly Hills from the Friars Club, where Johnny Roselli, one of the mobsters that the CIA was using for its anti-Castro plots that were being run by Robert Mayhew. Anyway, Roselli and his friends had a card cheating scam going on at the Friars Club right across the street from where James Earl Ray was being hypnotized. So talk about a small world. Yeah, and of course, King was killed for a lot of the same reasons that John Kennedy was. Peace is a profit killer for warmongers. And so anybody who wants peace and actively seeks it ends the production of weapons, ends the hiring of contractors to rebuild cities after weapons have been used. You know, they were real profit killers. And all three of those men cried out for peace. And, you know, I talked about the date that Bobby Kennedy was killed being a year after the Six-Day War in Israel. Well, Martin Luther King was killed a year to the day after his first speech against the war in Vietnam and saying it's wrong, you know, it's immoral, we shouldn't be there, and we definitely shouldn't be sending just people of color, it's not fair to them, you know, it's just another form of discrimination. Dr. King was such an important figure in that period, and he and the Kennedys were actually becoming friends. It took him a while to trust them because a lot of the Democrats had been terrible to the blacks in the South. So he was not trusting of Democrats. But Kennedy gave that landmark civil rights speech the night, sadly, that Medgar Evers was killed. He was killed after that speech. But Bobby Kennedy was the one who suggested to Martin Luther King the March on Washington, where King gave his I Have a Dream speech. So, yeah, I think the powers that be saw this kind of peace coalition forming and were having none of it and wanted to make sure to, you know, kill them all and just stomp them out. In a five-year period, we lost, you know, President Kennedy, Medgar Evers, we lost Malcolm X, we lost Martin Luther King, and then we lost Bobby Kennedy. I mean, five leading figures of the anti-war movement just wiped out. And I don't think our country has ever recovered. We've never seen that momentum come back to the degree that it was happening at that point in time.
1: Well, the 60s were unbelievable, weren't they, Lisa?
2: Yeah. I was young, so I didn't really appreciate it at the time, but looking back, what a decade.
1: And the family of Martin Luther King Jr. do not believe that James Earl Ray was the assassin.
2: And neither do I. And a jury doesn't believe it either, because the King family, God bless them, filed a civil suit against a man who claimed he was part of the conspiracy to kill Martin Luther King. And they won their case. And it's just shocking that most Americans don't even know that trial took place. That was in 1998 or 1999. I'd have to go look it up. But there was a jury trial, and the jury said James Earl Ray did not do it, but people from the government did. Names, you know, unknown. So I thought that was fascinating.
1: Let's go to Walter, truck driving in New Jersey. Hey, Walt, go ahead.
4: Hey, George. Want to wish you a happy birthday?
1: Thank you, Walt.
4: Hey, certainly welcome. And Lisa, boy, I was going to mention about CIA administering drugs to Sirhan. And if Sirhan ever did get out of prison, I'm sure he's going to be doing a lot of finger pointing and the CIA, and something's going to be done about it.
2: Well, but Sirhan doesn't remember. I mean, that's the ultimate irony. He's not even a threat to the CIA. Even if he were released, he literally doesn't remember. He doesn't know who programmed him or why or what drugs. In fact, the first time his defense team tried to hypnotize him to get him to remember, the very first words out of his mouth were, "I don't know any people." So whoever programmed him just sealed him up tighter than a drum. And, you know, I don't know if that...
1: Would he remember under hypnosis, Lisa?
2: I don't think so, because that's what Dan Brown was trying to do. And even then, he would only remember so much. But he's... Like I said, when it gets to the point of the shooting, he thought he was back at the firing range shooting. That's what he believed under hypnosis. When he was being hypnotized to remember, that's what he remembered. So it's like you can't get past that second layer to find out what was going on behind the scenes. And again, the CIA had been doing that at that point in time for, God, almost 20 years. They had a long history. You know, right after World War II ended, the CIA was immediately involved in Project Bluebird, a joint project with the Navy to, you know, hypnotize prisoners to use for interrogation purposes. And, you know, of course, they wanted to use it for assassins and patsies and couriers, as I mentioned in the earlier hour. But, yeah, if Sirhan knew, he would have said something by now. You know what I mean? He's just,
1: yeah.
2: You know, he talks to his brother nightly. I mean, there isn't anything there to find. That's the real tragedy.
1: Let's go west of the Rockies. Mark in Roseville, California. Go ahead, Mark.
5: Yeah, George, Lisa. Yeah, I believe Sirhan was a PLO sleeper agent.
2: Well, you're definitely describing what the CIA wants you to think, because that's the line that they put out, you know, that he was. And it's funny, because in the files that have been released recently in 2025, last year, some of the earliest files are asking, was Sirhan a terrorist? And the CIA is answering point blank, no, his family was not connected in any way to any terrorist organization. So we have it from the inside that he was absolutely not a terrorist.
1: Is Munir younger or older than Sirhan?
2: He's younger. And very sadly, he was named Munir after what had been one of Sirhan's older brothers, who was killed during the Nakba. And Sirhan was so upset by that that his mother named her next child Munir to try and pacify Sirhan.
1: Is Sirhan still a Jordanian citizen?
2: I believe so.
1: Because I don't think he ever became a United States citizen.
2: Correct.
1: Interesting take on all that. Let's get one more quick call. Forrest is with us in San Diego. Got a minute for you, Forrest. Go ahead.
6: Oh, hi. So, Lisa, I know you've been pushing real hard on this whole hypnosis thing, but another equally plausible idea was the idea of devil's breath, also known as scopolamine. You'd actually practice with. It renders a person, it's like Rohypnol, only it's worse. It grows natively in Medellin area, and it's often used. Some girls will pick up some guys, and they feed them this, and they not only do they not remember anything, but they actually are highly open to all suggestion, so they can get them to even help them steal and take everything out of their bank account, out of their apartments, everything else, and they remember nothing afterward. And yet they become highly susceptible to any kind of suggestion while they're still under the influence.
2: Right, and the CIA was experimenting with scopolamine also in connection with hypnosis. So I actually talk about that in my book. In fact, somebody saw him with a drink and what looked like half a maraschino cherry on the bottom, but I wondered, because scopolamine could be made into little red candies. I read that in one of the files, and it's like, what if that was a little scopolamine in the glass and not a...
1: Lisa, we'll keep working on trying to get Sirhan on the program, and if we do, we'll get you back on, all right?
2: That will work for me.
1: Lisa Pease. Up next, Erica Gabriel joins us. She's a medium. We'll talk about the other side in just a moment.
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4: North Country weather.
5: Partly cloudy skies overnight with lows around 54. Westerly winds around 5 miles per hour. Slight chance for storms. Friday, daytime highs approaching 79. Sunshine mixed with clouds at times. Lows dip down to about 53. Friday night, mainly clear. And that's your forecast. I'm weatherology meteorologist Paul Trombley. Get the latest weather updates online at MinnesotaDailyWeather.com. Right now, it's 60 degrees.
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8: Getting close. I'm Ted Lidner, Fox News. President Trump insisting the U.S. is close to a deal with Iran.
9: We're going
8: to
9: win on paper, or we're going to win military. One way or the other.
10: Peace talks with Iran hinge on the Islamic Republic giving up enriched uranium, something President Trump now says he could have taken by force months ago, but didn't, concerned about the likelihood of a successful U.S. commando raid.
9: I didn't want to be Jimmy Carter, you know? I didn't feel like being Jimmy Carter. We would have been, Peter, we would have been there for a period of from a week to 2 weeks. We would have gotten it, but I said, I don't like the idea of that.
10: A frustrated President Trump lashed out at House Democrats and four House Republicans who voted to limit his war powers, quote, right in the middle of my final negotiations to end the war with the Islamic Republic of Iran. Who would do such an unpatriotic thing? They know where the negotiations stand.
8: Fox's Peter Ducey. Multiple people shot, one person dead after a shooting at a home in Birmingham, Alabama Thursday night. Police officer Darrell Freeman says he and his team are staying active on the incident.
11: We are actively working to see what transpired at this location. We won't sleep until we find out who's done this, who's caused this tragedy in this community.
8: It's been confirmed all victims were adults. No children were injured. And the Trump administration investing another $700 million into the coal industry.
12: $425 million used to keep 13 different coal plants operational. Another $185 million used to build two new coal plants in Alaska and West Virginia. The first opening of plants in 13 years. Now, it will also help restart a closed plant in Maryland. $75 million will fund the opening of a new coal export terminal in Oakland, California.
8: Fox's Edward Lawrence. And the Carolina Hurricanes evening up the Stanley Cup Finals after winning Game 2, 4-3 in overtime over the Vegas Golden Knights. Game 3 heads to Vegas, and that'll be played on Saturday night. 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
8: So how about a free donut today? 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
13: 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Established by the Salvation Army in 1938, it's celebrated on the first Friday in June to honor the organization's donut lassies and donut girls, the women who traveled to France to serve donuts and snacks to soldiers during World War I. To mark the day, the Salvation Army is distributing donuts to veterans in several cities across the U.S. and have planned other events in Washington, D.C. 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Tanya J. Powers, Fox News.
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15: In a post on Instagram, the L.A. County Sheriff's Department says cyber criminals are creating fake FIFA websites and social media ads that closely resemble legitimate ticketing and checkout pages, noting these sites may steal login credentials, personal information, credit card numbers, and payments, urging folks to go directly to the official FIFA website before buying World Cup tickets or related products, and not to rely on 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Also telling fans to be cautious of sellers requesting payment through cryptocurrency, wire transfer, peer-to-peer payment apps, gift cards, or other methods that are difficult to reverse. Kristen Goodwin, Fox News.
8: An American rapper, Vanilla Ice, not backing down on his decision to perform at the Great American State Fair's Freedom 250 concerts in celebration of America's 250th anniversary.
16: This is 250. 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I raise that flag high, and I'm proud. 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
8: The Freedom 250 event will be happening on June 14th. I'm Ted Lindner. This is Fox News.
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5: Partly cloudy skies overnight with lows around 54. Westerly winds around 5 miles per hour. Slight chance for storms. Friday, daytime highs approaching 79. Sunshine mixed with clouds at times. Lows dip down to about 53. Friday night, mainly clear. And that's your forecast. I'm weatherology meteorologist Paul Trombley. Get the latest weather updates online at minnesotadailyweather.com. Currently 57.
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1: Sure is. And in a moment, Erica Gabriel joins us, the spiritual medium. And next hour, we'll take calls with her, including readings on spiritual or medium type questions. Just give Tom your birth date and run with a question. And we'll be back in a moment on Coast to Coast AM. 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

0: 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How have you been?
1: I have been so good, and I'm so happy to be with you again and happy to connect with all of your awesome listeners.
0: How did you get involved in becoming a spiritual medium?
1: I know. Isn't it an interesting job?
0: Yes.
1: I really didn't get involved with it. I do feel like it got involved with me starting at a really young age. And it was a journey that unfolded over many years. But I definitely started to realize something was a little different when I was quite young, around the age of 7. And then it was a journey that unfolded, you know, over time, over many years. And as I was in I was in teens and early 20s, I started to realize, oh, okay, I'm a medium. That's what all this is about. And then through that started working, you know, like you said, with thousands of people all over the world and hopefully bringing messages that really serve people and assist them on their path.
0: Was anybody in your family gifted like you were?
1: You know, I have a lot of incredibly intuitive women in my family. I know people listening probably have some of those too, but no one developed out their intuition in this way as medium. So I'm the first of this family as a medium.
0: What did your parents say about your gift?
1: You know, when I was younger, I think it was confusing. It's like, is this anxiety? Is this an imaginary friend? You know, it's kind of hard to put your finger on it when you're young, especially for me. I had no idea even what a medium was, right? But once I started embracing my spiritual path and really figured out that I was a medium, you know, they're like, okay, cool, great. You know, if you're happy, we're happy. So they were pretty welcoming. And I think it was an adjustment period for everyone just figuring out exactly what this meant and how I was going to express this mediumship.
0: Has mediumship changed over the course of the years you've been doing it?
1: So, so much. It's wild. Like, you know, when I first started out, there really weren't a lot of mediums out there except for, you know, a few special mediums, which were great, but still, people really had this idea of mediumship that was like super spooky or wrong. And, you know, over the years, people are getting so much more interested in spirituality, in working with their own intuition, in working with other spiritual teachers, spiritual helpers, spiritual mediums. There's a lot more openness in this realm. And it's been really interesting kind of working with people. I sit, you know, with hundreds of people a year and just feeling the collective consciousness and the collective energy just elevating and people being more curious and more open has been a really cool thing about what I've been doing for the past many years.
0: Have you ever had any regrets?
1: Ooh, regrets. That's a really good question. George, no one's ever asked me that about mediumship before.
0: How about that?
1: I know. You know what? I don't have any regrets with my mediumship because I started out as a medium just going really, really slow. So I took my time. Sometimes I talk to people in a spiritual field or with mediumship, and it's like they thought they were a medium, and then they suddenly started reading for people. And unfortunately, you have to be trained. I've devoted my life to my mediumship. Right. So I think I took my time and took it slow. So I don't have those regrets. I think at times the only regrets I have is, you know, spreading the message through, you know, doing more actually. So my regrets are like, am I doing enough? You know, like I should be doing more. I need to have that confidence to continue doing more. But I really appreciate my journey. And I think a lot of things happen for a reason, not everything, but I think a lot of things happen for a reason. And, you know, I wouldn't be where I am today had my journey not been what it was.
0: Have you ever met our friend, the medium, James Von Prague?
1: Oh my goodness. He's the number one.
0: He's
1: the best. He is the number, to me, He is the most authentic, with the most integrity, the most wonderful medium. He's my absolute favorite, and I am dying to meet him. I'm ready.
0: Yeah, Tommy can arrange that for you.
1: I love it. I love it. I think we're going to get on great.
0: Does mediumship get better the more you do it?
1: I would say yes and no, and here's why. Absolutely. I think like anything, when you have a gift and you have a skill, developing it, it becomes richer, right? It becomes better. It becomes richer. I think as people get into mediumship, there's two things that happen. One, they can get burnt out. If you are not taking care of yourself, right? Mentally, spiritually, physically, you can get very, very burnt out. And then you're kind of trying to get, you know, water from a well that's dried up, and then your mediumship isn't as clear, right? If you're trying to push it and push things and push yourself, it's a spiritual practice. So it's not like any other quote unquote business where sometimes you just have to do it. You know what I mean? You have to be mentally and spiritually and physically in a good place to receive spirit. So I think, you know, that can happen. And that would be kind of the side that it wouldn't be as good. So you have to take care of yourself. And you know what? This isn't just for mediums. This is for everyone and everyone listening. You have to feed yourself, right? And you have to take time for yourself to ground yourself, to breathe. And it's very hard to pour from an empty cup.
0: Can anybody become a medium?
1: Yes, I think everyone can develop. I don't think that everyone can become a medium. I think everyone can develop out very powerful intuitive skills. And if that, you know, cultivates into mediumship, that's beautiful. But I would say to everyone, you know, if you feel like you're seeing signs, if you feel like you're connecting with spirit, if you feel like you're intuitive about people, that's awesome. Use your intuition. It's an amazing, it's our seventh sense, right? It's, or is that the sixth sense, right? It's a really powerful tool that we can use. So it depends on how you're going to develop out your intuition. But if you have a goal that you really want to be a medium and you take your time, then of course you can be. But I would say to people that don't want to be mediums, it's still a blessing and a wonderful thing to kind of activate and build out your intuition.
0: You're the actress Jenny McCarthy thinks the world of you.
1: Oh my gosh. That's so nice. I have to say, like, she is genuine, and I'm not just saying this, she is genuinely one of the nicest, down to earth, coolest people I've been around. I literally couldn't adore her more. She was so cool to connect with.
0: That's great. Erica, what is, in your vision, what is the spirit world?
1: Yeah, the spirit world has many components to it. The spirit world is made up of, you know, in one part, our incredible ancestors and our loved ones. In another part, there's angels. And we also, there's a massive amount of high vibrational spirit guides in spirit as well. Spirit animals are very real. I know there's probably so many animal lovers listening. Sensitives and intuitives usually are very connected to animals. So there is a network, an absolute network of incredible support in spirit for those that are living. And we all come from spirit. And then we all go back to spirit. So really, you know, our time on earth is really a place to learn and to grow. And then we all return home to spirit. But we've got lots of friends there and they want to help. And if you call them, they will help.
0: Do they give us the information we need, whatever it may be?
1: They give us the information that will best serve us in our lives. So there's certain things that won't serve us, that actually wouldn't be good for us, right? So spirit is not our puppet master, and they're not saying like, you can have this and you can't have that, right? But truly, they work with you on a soul level and will give you messages that will truly assist your soul at this time.
0: What does hell mean to a spirit?
1: You know, hell is such a, it's such a wild, it's such a trigger word, isn't it? Right? It's like such a scary thing. I think, you know, we can find hell on earth, right? Within our own minds or with things that we're doing, or, you know, we can find that here, right? Hell is really determined by us. I do.

0: thrown into.
1: What is heaven?
0: Heaven is spirit, right? And also same thing, like I think people lose sight of how powerful they are in their own lives. You can find heaven right here on earth. You can go outside and go for a walk and see a beautiful bird and feel so good and feel so connected. Like that's it. That feeling, that's heaven. But all of spirit is heaven. All of spirit is a place that it's oneness, it's connectiveness, it's acceptance, it's joy, it's love, and that is spirit.
1: Would you say the spirit world is looking out for us for our betterment?
0: Absolutely 100% of the time. So as you said, I've been reading for thousands of people all over the literally all over the world. I have never sat with a single soul that didn't have people looking out for them in the spirit. Loved ones, I cannot recall a time where I worked with someone that didn't have spirit guides. I see angels all around. And it's, you know, it some people may not believe that, and that's okay. That's their journey, but I'm here to tell you, you are absolutely loved, surrounded, guided. Every single person listening to this is, whether you feel that or not, it's there. Support is there. Love is all around you. And sometimes you have to go within yourself and kind of take some deep breaths in a chaotic world, and that's where you'll find that connection and feel that connection.
1: Does spirit ever turn its back on us?
0: No. It's like that's like the easiest question for me. It's like, no. You know, spirit is, whether we're relating to it or not, same thing as God. God is, whether we're connecting with God or not, it remains.
1: Who is God to you, Erica?
0: I would say God is, period. As I said before, God is everything and everywhere and connects us all. I think, you know, through many religions, there are beautiful, beautiful symbols of God, right? Through all different religions, that there are incredible messengers that have come here and incredible symbols of God. And it's all connected, it's all one. And we are all connected. That's what's amazing. I mean, if you look, so many near-death experiences, right? Everyone says they, when they're crossing over, it's like the thing that they feel most is how connected we all are and how much we're all part of something bigger. And that really, that's God.
1: What has been the most incredible story as a medium you've come across?
0: Oh my gosh, that is a major, big question. It's so funny, George, because like amazing things happen every single day when I'm reading, every single day. Like
1: I bet.
0: just in yeah, incredible healing. So I wouldn't say this is the most amazing story, but I can give you an example of something really cool that happens and something
1: Okay.
0: cool.
1: Fire away.
0: So I was reading for a lovely lady. She had four kids. She was a teacher, and unfortunately, her husband crossed over very, very suddenly. She had young kids. And she was wanting to talk to him. They connected, we connected. And her husband kept on saying, "I want you to wear the heart necklace." And she's like, "I just don't know what that means. He never gave me a heart necklace." And he did not let it go. He's like, "You need to wear the heart necklace," and kept talking about it. And kind of in the reading, she stopped and she goes, "Oh my God." And I'm like, "Are you okay?" And she goes, "Erica, I have to tell you, my new boyfriend, because it had been some years, he gave me a heart necklace. And I feel so guilty that I have a new boyfriend that I just threw it in a drawer and I just won't wear it because I feel so bad." And here her husband is coming through telling her, "You need to wear that heart necklace." He was telling her, "It was okay. You can love again, and I'm okay with that." And it's things like that that I just am like, okay, I have to keep going because that's just, it's so special.
1: That is magical, isn't it?
0: It is. And things like that come up. And why do we receive these messages? Because we're supposed to be here. We're supposed to be on earth. We're supposed to keep going and continue to live and really live our journey and find our purpose and keep moving forward.
1: What does it mean, Erica, if our loved ones who have passed on never seem to come back to us?
0: Yeah, you mean like in readings and in life, we don't feel them anymore?
1: We don't feel it, we don't dream about them, they're just gone.
0: Yeah, I totally get that. And I hear that sometimes. It doesn't mean that they're gone. It usually means that they're

0: connecting with you in ways that you're deeming not it. You know what I mean? So like, we're like, okay, if you're still here, like come in the dream, or if you're still here, send me a red cardinal, right? And we don't see those things. So we go, wow, they're just gone. Well, guess what? They may be connecting with you in other ways. So a great thing to do for everyone listening, if you're feeling that way, sit down, take some deep breaths, close your eyes, picture them, or look at a picture of them that you have. Think of a funny memory together. Let their energy kind of come back to you in a good way, and you will feel them. They're right there. They just may not connect with you in these signs or these tests that we give spirit, but they're with you. They're not disappeared.
1: At all.
0: No, I mean, the thing is, does it mean that your loved one is sitting next to you haunting your house? Absolutely not. That's not what's going on. They are in spirit. So they're going to connect with you in a way that's comfortable and available to them. Not all spirit is created equal, right? They don't all just do the red cardinal thing. You may have to find your way that you connect with them. For an example, like my grandma, I never hear words from her. I usually don't, but I can sense her and feel her when she's near. She has a very specific kind of feeling when she drops in. And if I was stuck on a red cardinal, I would miss that. So your loved one may be asking you, go within, remember me, and maybe asking you to connect with your intuition in a different way.
1: Is it magic, Erica?
0: Oh, I think everything's magical. I would say it's not magic, but it's magical. It's beautiful and it is magical. But when I think of magic, I think of tricks. And true mediumship is not a bag of tricks. It's a genuine desire to connect and to serve and to assist people with a special gift.
1: Where does the devil fit in?
0: Yeah, I mean, listen, I have never seen some scary creature poking people with a hot stick. I don't see it. I think, the devil is an example of like toxic things, bad feelings, people turning dark, things like that. We always want to associate with something, right? So meaning like, for kids to help them capture the magic of Christmas, right? We have Santa Claus. We want to put a face to things. So I think with, excuse me, I think with darkness, like we want to put a face to it. So we have this demon face, right? But hell or devil, can come from anywhere. It can be something that we're grappling with. It can be something dark. It can be, people that have taken terrible turns. That can be, devilish, but it doesn't mean that there's some scary figure that's, controlling them.
1: Erica, we'll come back in a moment with Erica Gabriel as we talk about the life of a medium right here on Coast to Coast AM.
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4: News. I'm Ted Lindner. President Trump remaining confident on the conflict with Iran on Thursday, saying the U.S. will come out on top.
5: We're going to win one way or the other. We're going to win on paper, or we're going to win military.
4: These comments following a rare loss for President Trump in the House after four Republicans crossed party lines, joining Democrats in the War Powers Act to limit military action in Iran. Multiple people shot, one person's dead at a home in Birmingham, Alabama Thursday night. Police officer Darrell Freeman saying the shooting happened in a peaceful neighborhood.
6: Well, we have been told by community members that that location rarely has any incidents, so this is actually shocking to us that something of that nature occurred there. But like I said, we'll continue to investigate and see what transpired in these incidents.
4: And the Carolina Hurricanes even up the Stanley Cup Finals after winning Game 2, 4-3 in overtime over the Vegas Golden Knights. Game 3 will happen in Vegas Saturday night. 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
10: Partly cloudy skies overnight with lows around 54. Westerly winds around 5 miles per hour. Slight chance for storms. Friday, daytime highs approaching 79. Sunshine mixed with clouds at times. Lows dip down to about 53. Friday night, mainly clear. And that's your forecast. I'm weatherology meteorologist Paul Trombley. Get the latest weather updates online at MinnesotaDailyWeather.com. Currently 57.

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1: We'll take your calls next hour with Erica Gabriel, and she'll do readings for you, either spiritually or medium-type stuff. 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
2: Sure is. 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

0: 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We'll take readings next hour here on Coast to Coast. What type of questions do you like to handle, Erica, when somebody calls in?
1: Yeah, you know, what's so cool about doing this is that we can get straight into the heart of the question, but we only have a little bit of time together. So if you can give me a specific question, that's going to be awesome, right? And if you want to have an extended reading, that's a whole nother thing. But a specific question is going to be the best way for you to get a message in this way.
0: Super. Have you ever had a question that you didn't want to answer?
1: Sure. Yeah, totally. but at the same time, that's my ego getting in the way. And if someone, you know, is coming for a reading and wants to connect and I do hear a message, you know, I want to honor them and honor my commitment to the person I'm reading for and let them know that, you know, what's coming through. But I'm an energetic and positive reader. So the message, even if it's something I don't, you know, that it makes me pause, you know, when you're dealing with high vibration light beings, they're going to put it in a way that's going to serve you and not scare you. Right. So if you ever get a reading, it's like scary and weird, you know, just let it go. Let it go. That's not your vibe.
0: When you deal with spirit, are you dealing with one entity or many?
1: Yeah. So when I'm working with spirit, you know, I'm working with their spirit guides. I'm working with my spirit guides because my spirit guides are helping me understand the things I'm seeing. I can, you know, at times there's angels that come around the person, and then at times their loved one that has crossed over comes through. So there's a lot going on. It's a very, very busy dinner party, if you will, when I read.
0: Have you ever had animals as a spirit come back?
1: Yes, absolutely. Animals come through. I've read for horses, cats, dogs, all different kinds of animals have come through. But not always. They don't always come through, but I've seen a lot of animals, and you'll love this story. In fact, someone, you know, came to me for an animal reading because they had a, you know, whatever that little camera is, a nest. And they had two dogs, one passed away, and on their nest in the middle of the night, they could see two dogs running around their yard. And the dog had crossed over. So they were like, Erica, we need to talk. Like, what is happening here, right? So the other dog was kind of still energetically playing with the dog that had crossed over.
0: What's a soulmate to you, Erica?
1: A soulmate is a match to your soul, right? It really is a deep soul recognition, right? It's a little bit different than a twin flame, right? It is deep soul connection, soul recognition, and it's like this incredible match on a deeply spiritual level. So it's not just a love match. Your soulmate can be, you know, a best friend, one of your children, right? Or something like that. And I do believe, and what I've seen over the years is like people can have multiple soulmates and multiple people they feel that deep soul connection with. Absolutely.
0: Edgar Cayce dealt with the spirit world a lot, did he not?
1: He did, yes.
0: Did he deal with one entity or many?
1: You know, it's interesting. I have been to was it a foundation or where he lived when I was in that?
0: ARE in Virginia?
1: Yes, I have been there. I was in that area for a reason. I can't recall. It was many years ago. It was a great place, really beautiful. And thinking back, I don't know. I can't recall what he said he worked with, but he probably was dealing with multiple spirits. But also, you know, when you're working with spirit, you need to go in with your team, right? So when I read for someone, I'm not just being taken over by their team. Me and my team in spirit work with them and their team to bring forward the message. So I would imagine he was working with, you know, a spirit guide or someone he felt very comfortable with in spirit to kind of endeavor these answers and kind of get to the places he went.
0: Well, he always claimed that he tapped into the Akashic records and that's where he got most of his information. What do you think of that?
1: I think that's absolutely beautiful. I think the Akashic records are amazing. They're incredible. And what's really cool about that is you asked me earlier, like, can anyone be a medium? So, but anyone can access those records. Anyone. It's not just a select few. So you can do, there's meditations. Actually, in fact, speaking of James Van Praagh, he has an amazing Akashic Record meditation where you can go in and kind of connect and see what's in there for you. So that's a very cool thing. You can absolutely access them on your own through various ways, but I think they're amazing.
0: You know that little voice we hear, Erica, in our head? How do we know it's a spirit as opposed to ourselves?
1: Yeah, I mean, look, when you're working with spirit, it does sound like you. Just so you know, trust me, you don't want like a strange person's voice in your head. It's not fun, right? You want it to be your voice. And what you're asking is basically like, is this my fear talking? Is this my intuition talking? And what is going on? Because you can't always tell. So that's when we were talking earlier about activating and developing out your intuition so that you know, okay, this is, I am working with spirit, or I'm working with my angels and they're giving me messages and this feels so good. Or if it's something in your mind, but 99% of the time, you know, if you are looking at working with spirit or getting a message, it's going to be working with spirit or with your spirit guide. But here's the thing that's important. If you're getting messages that are scary, that are dark, that make you feel really uncomfortable, you know, that's not spirit. Spirit's going to work with you in the light and in a light-filled way. So I will tell everyone, if something feels weird and off, let it go. Don't try and analyze a terrible thought. Don't try and analyze bad feelings, right? Just say, wow, I'm going to release that. I'm going to let that go. Stay in the light.
0: I've told this story several times on the program, but I want your take on it. Mm-hmm. I'm driving up to a intersection of four lanes. And as I'm driving, I've got a green light. Something compels me not to go through the green light, which is crazy. I've got cars behind me and you go. And something just kept telling me, do not go through the green light. Do not go through the green light. So I slowed down and pulled over to the right and stopped.
1: Wow.
0: Just at that point when I would have been in the middle of the intersection, somebody went through their red light and would have broadsided me, and God knows how fast they were going. Could have killed me. What was it that came up with that kind of feeling to not go through? Was it my subconscious abilities, or was there a spirit involved telling me, don't go through, George?
1: Absolutely. Like that is the exact way that angels work. So you're asking, is it my subconscious? It is your intuition being available to divine intervention, to angels, right?
0: But it was intervention that did it, started.
1: Absolutely. That is like your guardian angel to a T. That's exactly what they do. That's exactly what they do. And you got that. George, there is a really funny movie with Keanu Reeves, and he plays an angel. And he, you know, each angel works in a different department. This is the movie. And his department is working with texting and driving. So all day long, he sits with people that are texting and driving and taps them on the shoulder to help them not get in accidents. It's a great movie. I can't recall the name, but you might like that because it's a funny reenactment of what that could look like.
0: Was it called Good Fortune?
1: Is that what it was called? I think so. It's Seth Rogen. And
0: came out about a year or two ago.
1: Yes. Yeah. It's a little bit of a dark comedy, but there are some really funny themes in there. But that's what the angels do. They're kind of tapping you on the shoulder and you had divine intervention.
0: And he was the angel Gabriel in the movie, right?
1: Yes. My last name.
0: That was my dad's first name.
1: Oh, wow. I love that. Was he super kind?
0: Yes, he was.
1: Yeah. Oh, that's amazing.
0: He was a good guy.
1: What would he have thought of the work you do?
0: Well, he loved it. He was around when he heard in the beginning. He passed in 2011.
1: Okay.
0: He was 88 years old. Mom's still going at 97.
1: Oh, my God. God bless her. That's incredible. That's amazing.
0: She'll call me up every once in a while and go, Georgie, I like that guest you had last night. Send me that book.
1: I love that. That's so cool. That's high praise coming from your mom. She knows her stuff. That's really cool. What's her name?
0: Georgette.
1: Georgette. Oh, what a beautiful. You have great
0: I
1: names.
0: was not named after her, by the way. I was named after my father's dad.
1: Okay, so you have a lot of G names in your family.
0: Our
1: I love
0: our
1: that.
0: family was called the Five G's: Gabriel, Georgette, George, and my two sisters, Gail and Glinda.
1: Oh my gosh. I love that. And Galinda, are you kidding me? These are great names. Five G's. I love that.
0: Poor Glinda passed away a few years ago of a brain tumor.
1: Oh, Galinda. Oh my gosh.
0: That was a sad time.
1: I am so sorry you lost her. That's a horrible thing.
0: She was my best friend too, but my sister too, who just adored her.
1: Oh my God. Do you think that she was one of your soulmates?
0: She might be.
1: Yeah.
0: Might
1: I
0: be.
1: feel that connection. I do. That's a beautiful thing, and I'm so sorry you lost her.
0: How long does it take you to reach spirit when you're dealing with these calls that come in next hour?
1: You know what happens is I'll get, because this is kind of rapid fire, quote unquote. You know what I mean? I start to get hits right away. So when someone asks me a question, I'll be either shown visuals, shown pictures, given words, and get feelings right away for that person, right? Because we want to kind of get as many people read as possible. And so I'll get immediate hits. Listen, sometimes, and you'll find this interesting, like someone will be asking about a job and something else will come up. And it's like the person thinks they're asking about their job, but they actually got this call in to hear a different message. You know what I mean? But it's all meant to be. It's all divine intervention. Like you said, it's all divine. Right. So the message that comes up for that person is why their guides gave them that little tap on the shoulder, call in. There's a message there for you, and it may not be what you thought.
0: Have you ever had a spirit try to trick you?
1: I've had people try and trick me. I've had people try and trick me, and I'm kind of like, oh my God, this person's confusing me. I don't know what they're doing. You know what I mean? Listen. If you're in a conversation with someone and you're trying to trick them, you'll probably trick them, right? So I don't like any of that. I kind of reject any of that vibration. When I was younger and I didn't know what I was doing, like I'm talking younger, 8, 9, 10, 11, and we used to mess around with the Ouija board of all things, you
0: Oh
1: know,
0: no.
1: that's where that trickery happens. But I know spirit is not tricking me, but sometimes people, have tried that, which is okay. I get it. Like no harm against them. But I don't get that. I don't understand. If you don't like mediums, like that's totally cool. Respect that in yourself. You know what I mean? Like just do you. But people have also tried to like hide things, which doesn't really serve the reading. But it's all good. You know what I mean? It's okay. I don't get mad at anybody. And you know, honestly, George, I have the most amazing, spiritual, coolest clients. That's who I usually draw in. So I have so many people that I've read for. I just adore, I love, and it's a blessing.
0: Was it a mistake to play with the Ouija board?
1: Oh my God, yes. Highly recommend not working on the Ouija, working with the Ouija board. It's like going to Target and being like, going on the loudspeaker and be like, here's my address. Come to a party. You know what I mean? And like, you're just inviting all kinds of random people. You're gonna have the weirdest party ever. You know what I mean? So the Ouija board is just kind of being like, hey, everyone unseen, what's up? And you can kind of draw in some weird stuff. You really can. So my recommendation is to not do the Ouija board, right? And it sounds so crazy because it's like, okay, that sounds pretty harsh. It's just a Parker Brothers game board, right? But everything can be weird or great depending on your intuition or your intention, excuse me. What is your intention behind it? And usually working with the Ouija, it's not a good intention.
0: What is the number one mistake people make trying to communicate with spirit?
1: They get scared, right? They get really scared and they think something scary is going on, right? So understood. And again, if you feel something scary, move on. I think the mistake kind of goes back to a little bit what we were talking about is like you refuse to kind of accept the sign that they're willing to give you. And the other mistake people make is you get a sign and you're like, okay, great, I got a sign. But was that it? Was that not it? And then they ask for a signier sign. They're like, give me more. And it's like, listen, they're never going to walk through your front door. And that's really sad. It's really sad, but they're never going to walk through your front door, right? Which is sometimes what people want. They just want to see them again. They just want to have them come back, and that's not going to happen. So if you receive a sign and it feels good, just say thank you.
0: Have you ever been? Have you ever been scared doing what you do?
1: Yeah. When I started out, I used to do house clearings, and I hated it. I didn't like it. I teach people now how to clear their own house. You know, like I'm like, it's your house. You pay the mortgage or you pay the rent or whatever. You clear it. And let me tell you how, but I don't want to go in and clear out your stuff. That was scary to me. I hated it.
0: Do you use sage?
1: Yes, I do. I use sage, intention, clapping, opening doors and windows, right? I'm like, I don't want to clear out the energy that's here. I got to let you do that one because it was not comfortable. I hated it. And it was scary.
0: We'll be back in a moment with Erica Gabriel. We'll do some readings, ask a question, give Tom your birthday.
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6: North Country weather.
7: Partly cloudy skies overnight with lows around 54. Westerly winds around 5 miles per hour. Slight chance for storms. Friday, daytime highs approaching 79. Sunshine mixed with clouds at times. Lows dip down to about 53. Friday night, mainly clear. And that's your forecast. I'm weatherology meteorologist Paul Trombley. Get the latest weather updates online at MinnesotaDailyWeather.com. Currently 57.
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10: More aid could be coming for Ukraine. I'm Sue Guzman, Fox News. The House has approved legislation that would aid Ukraine and sanction key segments of the Russian economy. The move overriding objections from Republican leaders as well as President Trump, and it now heads to the Senate where it faces an uncertain future. Ukraine's leader, meantime, calling for face-to-face talks with Russia's president.
11: Ukrainian President Volodymyr Zelensky issues a direct challenge to Russian President Vladimir Putin, declaring enough of war. In an open letter posted on the Ukrainian president's website, Zelensky told Putin, "The choice is yours now. Peace or a prolonged conflict." The long, detailed letter blames Putin personally for the war, but also offers a path forward through direct talks between the two leaders. Zelensky called for a ceasefire, a prisoner exchange, and a negotiated end to the war, while making it clear Ukraine will keep fighting if talks fail. Separately, Putin told international reporters in St. Petersburg, talks don't require a ceasefire. Carmen Roberts, Fox News.
10: President Trump insisting the U.S. is close to a deal with Iran.
12: We're going to win on paper, or we're going to win military. One way or the other.
13: Peace talks with Iran hinge on the Islamic Republic giving up enriched uranium, something President Trump now says he could have taken by force months ago, but didn't, concerned about the likelihood of a successful U.S. commando raid.
12: I didn't want to be Jimmy Carter, you know? I didn't feel like being Jimmy Carter. We would have been, Peter, we would have been there for a period of from a week to 2 weeks. We would have gotten it, but I said, I don't like the idea of that.
13: A frustrated President Trump lashed out at House Democrats and four House Republicans who voted to limit his war powers, quote, right in the middle of my final negotiations to end the war with the Islamic Republic of Iran.
10: Fox's Peter Ducey. 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
16: Temperatures being 30 degrees above average.
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10: Chinese President Xi Jinping announcing he will travel to Pyongyang next week to meet with North Korean leader Kim Jong-un. This will be the first meeting between the two since 2019. Federal appeals court will hear arguments today to consider if construction on the president's new White House ballroom can go forward. More from Fox's Jessica Rosenthal.
18: A lower court judge had ordered that construction on the new ballroom stop. Judge Richard Leon agreed with the National Trust for Historic Preservation, which had sued, saying the changes require congressional approval. But a three-judge appellate panel allowed construction to move forward through at least early June when they hear arguments. The deputy director of the Secret Service has filed documents explaining that stopping this project could put lives in danger. And during the appeals process, President Trump has confirmed details about renovations to the Presidential Emergency Operations Center under the ballroom, stating it has bomb shelters, medical facilities, bulletproof glass, biodefense, and communications throughout. Jessica Rosenthal, Fox News.
10: The Trump administration is investing another $700 million into the coal industry.
19: $425 million used to keep 13 different coal plants operational. Another $185 million used to build two new coal plants in Alaska and West Virginia, the first opening of plants in 13 years. Now, it will also help restart a closed plant in Maryland. $75 million will fund the opening of a new coal export terminal in Oakland, California. Now, critics say the coal can be harmful to the environment and could cause serious illness. In a statement, a Sierra Club Beyond Coal campaign manager, Lori Williams, adding, the administration that claims to want to make Americans healthy again should be doing everything in its power to shut down coal plants and limit emissions.
10: Fox Business's Edward Lawrence reporting, and sources confirming to Fox former Trump National Security Advisor John Bolton has agreed to plead guilty to a single count of retaining classified information. This is under a deal with the Justice Department that could allow him to avoid prison time. I'm Sue Guzman. This is Fox News.
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7: Lows dip down to about 54 overnight under partly cloudy skies. Westerly winds around 5 miles per hour. Slight chance for storms. Friday, daytime highs approaching 79. Sunshine mixed with clouds at times. Lows level off around 53. Friday night, mainly clear. And that's your forecast. I'm weatherology meteorologist Paul Frombly. Get the latest weather updates online at MinnesotaDailyWeather.com. Right now, 58.
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1: Our special guest tonight, Erica Gabriel, is with us. We're going to do some readings, give Tom your birthday to ask Erica a question. Back in a moment on Coast to Coast AM. 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

0: And welcome back, George Norrie, along with Erica Gabriel. Erica, how many readings have you done, do you think, in your career?
1: Oh, thousands. Thousands of readings and widespread. Like, I had someone call me recently. I'll have people call me from India. I had someone call me from Lebanon recently. I had someone call me from Mongolia. I have people all over America, all over Canada. Really, it's amazing how spread out it is. But I've definitely done several thousand readings over all these years.
0: Are you dabbling in astrology and numerology when you do the use the birth dates?
1: No, I'm not. I don't know either. I love numerology, by the way. But what I do is, especially over the airways like this, and, you know, a lot of times when I'm reading for someone, I need their first and last name, but we're okay with first names totally. But I need a first name. The birthday is to make sure I have the right person when I'm working with their guides. So the birthday just helps it, helps make sure that we're on the right, you know, person.
0: What if you have been given a phony birthday?
1: I don't know. I'd be like, why call in to George Norrie and just be a trickster? You know what I mean? Listen, if someone gives me the wrong birthday, that's up to them. The message may, you know, be the same, or they may get a confusing message. I truly don't know. You know, it's so rare that people want to do that, you know, luckily for me. But yeah, I don't know. They'll probably get a weird reading, right? But if spirit is here, spirit prompted them to call, they'll probably still get a message, but it makes it much easier to have the birthday.
0: Have you ever not given somebody the full reading because you were afraid of what you had been told?
1: No, I can't. I can't do that. That's so mean, especially if someone comes to me. And for everyone listening, like, I truly with my whole heart know that what spirit brings up is what you're meant to hear and what will serve you. And that can be great, but people can get frustrated too. If spirit is really talking about something that they wanted them to talk about something else. It's like, you have to have some level of faith that your team in spirit, that your loved ones they love you. They want to help you. They don't want to tell you stuff that's going to scramble your destiny or upset you or scare you or take away your journey. You know, mediumship isn't meant to be something that just completely takes away your life path and your journey because you, quote, know all the answers, right? It's not really there for that.
0: Is it magical?
1: Yes. It is magical. I love it.
0: Have you ever been in a situation that you felt uncomfortable with?
1: Yes, I have been in the most uncomfortable situations, and I know you guys probably think it's someone, you know, it's a spirit or something negative. It's actually when someone is trying to squeeze or manage or control the reading. It really then starts to kind of close my channel down, right? Or they're wanting to, you know, or the reading's wrapping up and they're like, but what about this? But what about that? It can be that kind of anxiety with spirit and really trying to control spirit and control spirit to tell them things. That can make me really uncomfortable. There has to be a level of receptivity that you're excited to get a reading, you want to get a reading, and you're open and available to hear what comes through. When you try and push me or push spirit, it gets weird.
0: All right, well, let's start. I'll give you the birth date, then we'll go to the person, okay?
1: Yep, perfect.
0: Feb 24, 1973, 2/24/73. We're going to Rick in Massachusetts. Hey, Rick, welcome.
2: Hey, George. Great show tonight, guys. I'm sorry, I forgot your name already.
0: It's Erica. Erica.
2: Oh, that's great. My son's name is Eric, so.
1: Oh, I love it. I love it.
2: Yeah, that's Erica. But yeah, another girl I would have named Erica, so, but anyhow. I don't know what to even ask tonight. George, probably, I don't know if you remember George, I called in a couple times talking to other guests. I've just been really, really, like, I call him quote-unquote sick, but...
0: Are you okay?
2: I've had, like, a parasitic... No, I'm rough tonight. I had a parasitic infection, and... Yeah, and I can't get rid of them, and now I'm dealing. So I got fat, which is really taken 15 years of my life, and then I've got a crooked mortgage company who's trying to foreclose on my house, even though we're not behind.
0: Well, that's so interesting. Yeah. All right. What would your question be, Rick? Go ahead.
2: I guess you know, the house thing is more important right now.
0: All right. What about his house, Erica?
1: Yeah, so I'm sorry. You said they're trying to foreclose on your house?
2: Yeah.
0: And he's not behind in his payments. How could they be doing that?
1: Yeah,
0: to you, Rick?
1: I just, it was so wild. Like, I just, listen, I just didn't see them taking it. And if you have to move, it's not going to be for a while, my friend. And what's so unfortunate is the stress that's being placed on you, especially when you are, you know, in a healing journey, a physical healing journey. So, you know, work with your own self, work with your own mind to just keep breathing and finding ways to stay cool and stay calm as you're on this healing journey, because that's very stressful. But I didn't see that happening anytime soon, as far as I can tell, my friend. And I'm so sorry that you've been ill, truly.
2: No, thank you so much. It's great to hear. I just, as I think, make me dead inside. Sometimes I'm like too sad to cry, so. I'll be all right. I'm there.
1: Listen, tomorrow is a brighter day. Do not give up hope. Do not give up faith. You're a wonderful person. You have so many talents. You know, stay pulling yourself every day towards the light. Use your gratitude, use prayer. And it's hard. It's hard, but I don't want you to lose hope and lose faith, truly. And I'm so sorry you're going through all that. That's really, really challenging.
0: And Rick, the next time our friends are on from criticalhealthnews.com, definitely call in, or I'll try to remember and ask them what to do with parasites. That's got to be rough, Erica.
1: That's horrible. And I've known people with parasites before, and it's a terrible thing. And I'm so sad that he's dealing with that and going through that. But the good thing is that is healable. That is absolutely healable. And I know there's hope ahead for him, truly.
0: Next birthday is December 9, 1962, 12-9-62. We're going to Susan in Spokane, Washington. Welcome to the show. Hi, Suze.
3: Hi. Hi, George. Hi, Erica.
1: Hi, Susan. Nice to hear your voice.
3: Thanks.
0: What's your question, Susan?
3: Well, my question is, I would really like some insight as to why my family, and that would be my parents and siblings, have hated me my whole life. It has been a lifelong ordeal, and it's very hurtful and painful. They recently disowned me behind my back. They don't know that I've discovered it, cut me out of the inheritance out of spite. So if you could give me any insight.
1: Yeah, this is terrible. And I, you know, it is really hard for me to say this, but like, I see this a lot where one member of the family is virtually quote unquote demonized. So all the issues of the family, all the negativity of the family, all the complications or trauma or whatever it is hung on one person. And when you were asking me, like, that's what I felt. It doesn't mean that you haven't been part of this relationship. Okay. You have, but it means that you're a catch-all for everything, even things that you weren't involved in. And that's so incredibly painful, right? So there's things that are being hung on you that don't even have anything to do with you. And for whatever reason, you've come into this life and you've served as a mirror for your family and for your siblings. And they don't like what they're seeing. They don't like what they're seeing in the mirror, and you've served as that mirror. And unfortunately, you've taken that hit in your life, and it's just so sad. And I'm so sorry, but I do see other good people in your life. Excuse me, other good people in your life and other people that love you. And, you know, your guides want you to focus on them as much as you can, as hard as that is. You want to work with energetically detaching from your family. And as much as you can, as painful as that is, you have to let them go.
0: Have they been doing this to you, Sue, since you were a kid?
3: Yeah, there's been cycles where I was estranged because I just couldn't take it anymore. And then I would come back into their lives and try to kind of rally. I'm the oldest, so siblings, and it kind of worked, but it seems like whenever I don't give them what they want, and just try to be my own person, the results aren't good, and it's very painful, and I'm on that cusp right now. I'm at that fork in the road where it's just been, I'm 64. It's just been so many times that I need to make some choices, some hard choices.
1: Yeah, it's toxic. It's toxic energy on you, and it's so sad because there are

0: bad situation. I just don't want you to take all the blame for this, because so much of this isn't even about you. It's about them projecting things onto you, if that makes sense.
1: Erica, is it Susan's spirit guide that come to you or your own guides?
0: Both. So I am currently with my guides, who I went with, you know, and got prepared with before doing these readings. And they are working with the person I'm reading's guides, and they're all coming together to help me with my words, to help me understand what the message is.
1: What about your guardian angel? Where does that person come in, that entity?
0: You know, yeah, guardian angels are very cool. Kind of like, you know, the amazing story you told me earlier, like they tap on your shoulder. They're protectors. They're pure beings of love, right? Many people think that angels have always been angels. Like if time is a circle, my friend, you know, it's like the angel has always been. It's not like people go and sprout wings in spirit. So angels are just this beautiful, incredible white light energy of love, of healing, and protection. I have seen angels drop into earth, by the way. And you can, you know, even Google incredible angel stories. Like people will be in a car accident and someone will come up, pull them out of the car, and they don't have a scratch on them. And they turn around to thank the person and they're literally gone. So angels can jump into earth element.
1: Next birthday, May 5th, 1962, 5562. First time caller D is with us in Mississippi. Hi, D.
2: Hey, hey, you guys. How you doing?
1: Good to have you. What's your question?
2: I want to know about my mom. I miss my mom. By my spiritual guide, my mom around me, and it's telling about my life. I'm full of questions. Do I have a third eye or power, anything like this? Tell me about my mom and my life.
1: Did your mother pass?
2: Yeah, I miss her so, yeah.
0: Yeah, you know, it's really interesting with you and your mom, because you have, like, you had such a powerful mother-daughter relationship, but you also had, like, a best friend kinship as well.
2: Yeah.
0: So, you know, it is that, you know, we were talking about soulmates earlier. You know, soulmates can be all different people in your life, and you had that connection with her. And it's interesting. I want to say, like, I'm not saying everything was perfect all the time.
2: Yeah.
0: But you guys were clearly meant to be together in this life, right? The cool thing also about your mom is, like, she is not a struggling soul or a struggling spirit. So she's happily in the spirit world. I think for her, you know, she definitely can see you and sees how much of the time that you get down or you get sad or you get sad on yourself or you get sad in your life. And she's like, no, she's like, no. You need to continue. You need to find your happiness. You need to believe in yourself. You need to find your happiness.
2: Yes.
0: She's like a cheerleader, basically. She's like cheering you on. She's saying, like, go forward. Like, don't get caught up in all the sadness. Don't get caught up in everything sad. Like, you need to go on. You need to feel good. You need to have good people around you. You know what's interesting, though?
2: Mm-hmm.
0: You very easily talk with your mom, D. I don't know if you noticed that. Like, you do talk to her. You do connect with her. You were asking about your third eye. Like, you are incredibly intuitive. And, like, I just see you walking around and chatting with her or getting feelings from her often.
2: Oh, great.
0: Are you aware of that you connect with her?
2: No, I've been trying to figure if she's with me or she's around me. And,
0: yes.
2: You know, is she here today, you know?
0: Very much. And, in fact, I think you're connecting with her and you may not realize that. Because I see you thinking about her. I see you calling to her. I don't know. I see a lovely lady around you. She doesn't look particularly old to me. She looks great. She looked good. But
2: is she like a spirit guide, my guard angel or something?
0: Does she what, my friend? Sorry.
2: Is she like a spiritual guide, my guard angel? Her birthday was on the 3rd.
0: I don't see her as your guide. I still see her as your mom.
2: Okay,
0: and I
2: okay.
0: still see her as that connection with you through mom. So look at a picture of her. Connect with her. You're already doing it. This is what's so funny reading for you. You're already connecting with her. And when you think of her and you think of your memory, it's like she's completely around you. But she's pushing me to tell you, like, please tell her, be happy. Be happy. Be happy in your life. Don't get down. Don't get sad.

0: sad. Don't be sad that I'm gone. You're still here. Go live your life. But she loved you, and you were a light spot in her life. You were a joy in her life. You were so good to her. She feels that so deeply.
1: Erica, have you ever had a spirit not show up?
0: I've never ever given a reading where messages weren't coming through. I have not done readings where someone doesn't show up, but I have had readings where someone is like, I want to talk to my neighbor that crossed over, and maybe their grandpa comes instead and the neighbor doesn't come. So yes, absolutely. I would absolutely. I've had times where someone was hoping to hear from someone and someone didn't come through. And I can't explain that. I don't control spirit, right? So it does happen.
1: What's the number one message you would love to tell the world?
0: That you're not alone. You are not alone. So many people feel so isolated and so lonely. You are not alone. I have sat with thousands of people, and so many people ask the same things, are feeling the same things, are going through similar things. You are so not alone. You're not only not alone here on earth, but you're not alone in spirit. They are so with you. So if you're feeling lonely right now, you're feeling like you don't have anyone, it's you do. Reach out, find people in your community, right? That you want to connect with, and you can also connect with spirit, and spirit loves you as well. You are not alone.
1: Do you ever come across a non-believer?
0: Yes, but that is rarer for me than it used to be. And when people are like, I'm a non-believer, why should I believe you? I literally am like, you shouldn't. You should listen to yourself. If you don't like mediums, definitely don't hang out with a medium. I'm fine with that. I think everyone, has their own belief system, and people should honor what they believe. They need to honor what feels right in their soul. I am definitely not here to convince people of anything. I'm just here to serve if someone is open and available and wants me to assist them.
1: And you're also a wayfinder. What is that in 10 seconds?
0: A wayfinder is assistance in finding your way to your purpose in this life. To find clarity.
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8: Fox News, I'm Sue Guzman. 18 House Republicans joining Democrats to pass an aid package for Ukraine and impose sanctions on Russia. This coming after Ukraine's President Zelensky sent an open letter to Russian President Vladimir Putin asking for a one-on-one meeting to talk peace. President Trump says he supports the idea.
9: I think it would be great if they met. They should. Get it done.
8: The measure now heads to the Senate, where it faces an uphill battle. China's President Xi Jinping is going to travel to North Korea next week, his first visit in years. The announcement coming a day after North Korea unveiled a new facility to produce nuclear bomb fuels. A federal appeals court will hear arguments today to consider if construction on the president's new White House ballroom can move forward. This is after a lower court ordered that construction on the ballroom stop following a challenge by the National Trust for Historic Preservation. 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
14: Lows dip down to about 54 overnight under partly cloudy skies. Westerly winds around 5 miles per hour. Slight chance for storms. Friday, daytime highs approaching 79. Sunshine mixed with clouds at times. Lows level off around 53. Friday night, mainly clear. And that's your forecast. I'm weatherology meteorologist Paul Frombly. Get the latest weather updates online at MinnesotaDailyWeather.com. Right now, 58.

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0: And welcome back, George Norrie with Eric Gabriel. Erica, do the spirits sometimes give you advice for other people?
1: Oh, yeah. That's kind of what it's all about, right? So just being open and available to information for people to get messages that will help them. I really don't get messages for people or read for people unsolicited, right? So I don't like run up to people in the street or anything, you know, or like have coffee with a friend and just start delivering messages, right? I really do have an on-off switch and really focus and, you know, do my absolute best when I'm doing a reading for someone. And I want people to want, you know, if I'm reading for someone, I want them to want to be read. I don't want to just like go after someone, you know, and be like, I have to tell you something. It's better when it's a mutual exchange and people are interested in connecting and interested in working with a medium.
0: And what do you think about reincarnation?
1: Oh, I think that reincarnation is like a huge part of our soul's journey. And sometimes, like, you know, when you stand in front of a mirror and then there's a mirror behind you, like in a bathroom or something, and you can see like 1,000 of yourself, you know how that does that with two mirrors? That's how I see past lives sometimes for someone. Like, I'll see someone and it's just rows of past lives lined up behind them. So we all have had a lot of lives, you know, people always say like, oh, they're an old soul. It's like, yes, a lot of people are old souls. We're all old souls in a lot of ways. But I think past lives are fascinating. We talked earlier about the Akashic Records, right? And that's a place where you can go and you can access some of those lives. And, you know, you want to be here and you want to live this life. But sometimes past lives can actually affect your current life.
0: Let's go back to the phones. Next birthday, September 23, 1938. Let's go to Jerry in Las Vegas, west of the Rockies. He's going to be 88 years old. Hi, Jerry.
2: How you doing, George?
0: Good to have you.
2: Happy birthday.
0: Thank you, sir.
2: Yeah, my question is, I was meditating, and I asked in the meditation if I had a spirit guide, and the answer came back and that said, yes, my name is Sirius, and I've been with you since Atlantis. So I was wondering if that's my imagination or if I really got a message.
1: Oh, my gosh. Well, first of all, you do not sound 88. Congratulations. You're amazing. And that's such an incredible thing. And it's so good to talk to you tonight. That is the coolest, most wonderful story. That is exactly what people are so actively working towards, is getting a message like that. That's so awesome. And the fact that you were in, you know, a receptive and calm mental state. You know, most people think that their guide is going to start screaming at them when they're in chaos or busy or running around. It's really a thing where you want to get quiet and you want to get still. And that's when spirit can really work with you in an incredible way. And that's exactly what happened to you. And you know it, and I know it, and everyone listening to it, to us, knows it, that that is your guide speaking to you. And you asked, and you were in a receptive, open state, and you asked, and you got this message, and that message probably felt really good, right?
0: Jerry, how'd you end up in Las Vegas?
2: I got lost one day. No, I was living in Phoenix, and I retired, and I came to Las Vegas, and I've been here for about 13 years now.
0: Good for you. What did you do for a living at the time?
2: Oh, I was a Teamster.
0: Aha, Jimmy Hoffa guy.
2: Yeah, I never met Hoffa, but I played golf with Presser in Cleveland, because I'm originally from Cleveland.
0: I knew Hoffa. He was a toughie.
2: Yeah, he sure was. And he was really for the men, too, you know.
0: He was a good unionist. There's no doubt about that.
2: Yes, he was.
0: And, you know, with all the money he invested in Vegas with the mob, he didn't lose a penny.
2: Well, you know, I was here in 1964. I came down with some guys that were connected. And then from there, I went to San Francisco, and a friend of mine was a purchasing agent for Memorex. And you heard of that company.
0: Yep.
2: Yeah, and he told me to buy some stock. I never bought some stock, though. you know.
0: You would have made some money. Well, stay healthy, my friend. Do the spirits ever tell you about the world, Erica, what things are like?
1: Yes. Like with world events. I've seen a lot of weather events. I also have had people call me from high conflict places. I won't say where, but high conflict places in the world. And they're scared. So they'll ask, you know, am I going to be able to stay in my house? Or is it too dangerous here? Or they'll ask questions. And through those questions, I will receive answers and it will reveal things about that are legitimately going on the planet. And weather is also a big, big thing that comes up. I was on here on New Year's, which was so amazing. And definitely some New Year's things will come through about the vibration of the new year to come. So absolutely, there's definitely specific world events that come through in readings. But I don't just like seek them out in my free time, if that makes sense. I'm not like sitting here like, tell me what's going to happen, you know, in this area or that area. It usually comes through when other people are asking about them.
0: Next birthday, 6-19-58, June 19, 1958. Let's go to Timmy on the wild card line. Hi, Timmy. Go ahead.
3: Guys, thanks for taking my call.
0: Sure thing, buddy.
3: Seems like I was tapped on the shoulder about an hour ago. And I was supposed to ask Erica something about a committee up there or something that has to do with me. I don't know what that means.
1: Oh, that's so cool. You asked me about a what? A community?
0: Committee.
3: A committee.
1: Oh, a committee in spirit?
0: Yes.
3: I think so up there. I see a white room like a, and they're looking down through windows. I don't know.
1: Oh, okay. So thank you for your question. It's nice to talk to you. So I think what they're trying to tell you is that you have, you know, everyone has kind of a network of guides, right? So like when I see my guides, I see a whole kind of semicircle of guides, right? And they come forward at different times. So they're telling you, go into that room that you see, just go in with gratitude and ask which guide is stepping forward in your life right now. So I see something similar. So I do understand what you're saying. It's like a white space. I see a whole semicircle of guides. My main guide is standing in the middle. And at different times, other guides step forward. So like if I'm having, God forbid, knock on wood, a health issue, I have a guide that works with me on a physical level. So the idea for you is they want you to go deeper, go in, connect with your guides. There's one that really wants to work with you and probably just tapped you on the shoulder. I actually have a workshop on my website right now about how to get to know your guides better. And I think that's what you're being called to do, because as you move forward over this next year, you're going to be asked to make some decisions and your guides are telling you we're around if you want help.
3: Okay, wonderful. Thanks so much.
0: Okay, thank you.
1: Thank you.
0: How many guides come at you at one time, Erica?
1: Yeah, so I have a main guide that I work with. And that's really who I am with during this reading. But I see the other guides there as well. So before I read, I'll usually work with guides that are kind of connected to the earth, right? So they'll kind of help me prepare my body and clear out any energy. And then I kind of elevate and work with a different room of guides. So I did understand what he was saying with like a room. So I kind of work with a different room of guides. They're in a semicircle. And then I see my main guide standing in the middle. And that's who I usually go to and work with during readings.
0: Next up, let's go to the birthday of May 17th, 1953, 5-17-53. Bonnie is with us in Niagara Falls, Canada. Hello, Bonnie. Welcome to the program.
4: Oh, thanks, George. Hi, Erica.
1: Hi, Bonnie.
4: Actually, it's July 17th, 1953.
1: Thank you.
0: Okay, we had it wrong. July 17th, 1953.
4: Right. So my situation is sort of odd. Everyone that I ever cared for has died. I'm left alone here, and I'm feeling that maybe this is supposed to be teaching me some universal lesson, and I was just wondering what the heck it is that I'm all alone and, you know, it's just an odd situation to be in. Any guidance of what I'm doing here?
1: Yeah, absolutely. So first of all, thanks for calling. And second of all, I'm planning a trip to Niagara Falls this summer. My son said it was on his bucket list. So I love that's where you're from. That's a good sign for me. So first of all, I am so sorry that you have lost so many people. That is really tragic and challenging. I think, you know, there's also a component of you being there for them, right? So you were there for them and now you're on your own. But the idea is that this, their passing and their crossing was not meant to be your end. It wasn't. That was their time. Everyone has their own path. Everyone has their own time. Your story is not over yet. And your soul, it needs to go on here on earth. So for you, it is finding what brings you happiness, meeting new people. It's allowing yourself to move forward and not feeling guilty because you're the one left behind. I know that's really hard. It's like people say there's like survivor guilt, right? Where you're just like, why am I the only one here? Should it have been me? You're questioning so many things, but know that you're supposed to be here. It is not your time. You have much more time left. And so you're saying, what is my point of being here? It is to go on, to find your happiness, to find out who you are even more, and to find your path and not give up.
0: Never give up, Erica. Never.
1: Mm-hmm. Yep. Ever. There's always hope and there's always another day. And you know, for Bonnie, she's really meant to continue on. There's more things for her to learn here. It's not over yet.
0: Follow-up question, Bonnie?
5: Pardon me?
0: Do you have a follow-up?
5: No, that was it. Thank you very much, Erica.
1: Oh, it was a blessing talking to you. Thank you so much.
0: Next up, let's go to November 19, 1954. Tim's with us in Alberta, Canada. Hello, Timmy. Go ahead.
6: Hey, Timothy. Yeah, George, happy 76. And Erica, I got a happy birthday from George when I turned 70 on this program a year and a half ago. And we, coast to coast, I was telling a story about we found a missing Learjet that went missing on Christmas Eve. And we're going to do a project. It was Major Ed Bames that you know of and Arbell and... We'd set it up anyways. The show ended at 4 back then, and we hung up the phone, and an angel drop-in came in New Hampshire in the bush, known as a forestry worker, and found that missing Learjet that very same morning. And it was like the firefighter that dropped in over top of the furniture store for George. But our coast-to-coast drop-in didn't want to be identified, which is really too bad. And boy, that's something we'd like to look into in the future. But I'm wondering about a dream, Erica.
1: Yeah, talk to me.
6: Senator Nick Begich and the House Leader, Boggs, they went missing 1972 in a twin-engine Cessna going from Anchorage to Juneau. Weather was bad, et cetera, et cetera. So anyways, he was on, it was about a year and a half ago. He's been on since then. But he was on for the program, and that night, after listening to the story, I went to NTSB, I brought it up, I read the report, and then I wrote on my wall beside my bed, I just said, identify the aircraft and the people on board, and I asked if it's on the land, like in the mountains, or it's in the water, because the coastline is usually the route you take. And I had a dream that night that took me and put me on a beach. And this beach had an old site on it, and there was something on it that I recognized that started, you know, my investigation that led to Google Earth, and I found exactly where I was standing, because there were so many things around that I noticed from the dream. I don't have to close my eyes. And I'm standing outside right now and talking on my phone, so everybody can hear this, I guess. But I'm just wondering who put me there? Who put me on that beach in that dream?
1: That is wild, and that's such an amazing story. Thank you for sharing that. So to me, and I think I understand the story correctly, but to me, you're basically like astral jumping, where you're asleep and your subconscious is taking you somewhere because you're, you know, your whole being wants to know the answer. So that's like an astral jumping situation where you're asleep, but your soul is kind of journeying and traveling. I didn't know what astral jumping was until it happened to me a few times. And I'm like, what is happening here? So this can absolutely happen, especially if you're someone that's so interested in these mysteries. And for you, develop your skill. That's a beautiful gift if you're able to see things or find things I would really work with your own intuition and develop this out. Look if there's any kind of courses you can do to develop your intuition. But I think a lot of that and what happened was you. I don't just think that someone, you know, plucked you out and stuck you there, right? It's there's so much, like, you know, we think that there's kind of some kind of puppet master happening, like taking us to do things. I really feel that was you. That's your subconscious. That's your, you know, spiritual endeavor and your gift. And you were able to go there, especially because you're interested in all of this and all of this information. It's like you asked and you received. And I think that had a lot to do with you and your own incredible intuition.
0: Erica Gabriel, her website is linked up at coasttocoastam.com. Thanks, Erica. For Dan Galanti, Tom Danheiser, Sue Tricus, Lex Lonehood, Sean Laudasur, Alec Fernandez, Stephanie Smith, Tim Benall, George Knapp, and Richard Serrett, I'm George Norrie. Somewhere out there on Coast to Coast AM, we'll see you on our next edition. Until then, be safe, everyone.

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7: Lows dip down to about 54 overnight under partly cloudy skies. Westerly winds around 5 miles per hour. Slight chance for storms. Friday, daytime highs approaching 79. Sunshine mixed with clouds at times. Lows level off around 53. Friday night, mainly clear. And that's your forecast. I'm weatherology meteorologist Paul Trombley. Get the latest weather updates online at MinnesotaDailyWeather.com. Right now, 58.
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10: Getting closer to a deal. I'm Ted Lindner, Fox News. President Trump insisting the U.S. is close to a deal with Iran. Fox's Peter Ducey with more.
11: We're going to win on paper, or we're going to win military. One way or the other.
12: Peace talks with Iran hinge on the Islamic Republic giving up enriched uranium, something President Trump now says he could have taken by force months ago, but didn't, concerned about the likelihood of a successful U.S. commando raid.
11: I didn't want to be Jimmy Carter, you know? I didn't feel like being Jimmy Carter. We would have been, Peter, we would have been there for a period of from a week to 2 weeks. We would have gotten it, but I said, I don't like the idea of that.
12: A frustrated President Trump lashed out at House Democrats and four House Republicans who voted to limit his war powers, quote, right in the middle of my final negotiations to end the war with the Islamic Republic of Iran. Who would do such an unpatriotic thing? They know where the negotiations stand.
10: Meantime, the Trump administration investing another $700 million into the coal industry.
13: $425 million used to keep 13 different coal plants operational. Another $185 million used to build two new coal plants in Alaska and West Virginia. The first opening of plants in 13 years. Now, it will also help restart a closed plant in Maryland. $75 million will fund the opening of a new coal export terminal in Oakland, California. Now,
10: and that's Fox Business's Edward Lawrence. Multiple people have been shot, one person dead after a shooting at a home in Birmingham, Alabama. Police officer Darrell Freeman says he and his team are staying active on this incident.
14: We are actively working to see what transpired at this location. We won't sleep until we find out who's done this, who's caused this tragedy in this community.
10: It's been confirmed all the victims were adults. And the Carolina Hurricanes evening up the Stanley Cup Finals at one game apiece, winning in overtime. The series now shifts to Las Vegas for Saturday night in Game 3. 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
10: Los Angeles officials warning soccer fans about scams ahead of the World Cup.
23: In a post on Instagram, the LA County Sheriff's Department says cyber criminals are creating fake FIFA websites and social media ads that closely resemble legitimate ticketing and checkout pages, noting these sites may steal login credentials, personal information, credit card numbers, and payments, urging folks to go directly to the official FIFA website before buying World Cup tickets or related products, and not to rely on sponsored ads, social media posts, text messages, Telegram or WhatsApp links, or offers that appear unusually cheap or urgent. Also telling fans to be cautious of sellers requesting payment through cryptocurrency, wire transfer, peer-to-peer payment apps, gift cards, or other methods that are difficult to reverse. Kristen Goodwin, Fox News.
10: How about a free donut today? It's National Donut Day. Fox's Tanya J. Powers has more on where to pick them up.
24: National Donut Day means free donuts at shops large and small across the country, with big names like Dunkin' and Krispy Kreme participating. Established by the Salvation Army in 1938, it's celebrated on the first Friday in June to honor the organization's donut lassies and donut girls, the women who traveled to France to serve donuts and snacks to soldiers during World War I. To mark the day, the Salvation Army is distributing donuts to veterans in several cities across the U.S. and have planned other events in Washington, D.C. Krispy Kreme is giving away a free donut, no purchase necessary. While at Dunkin', customers get a free donut with a drink purchase. Tanya J. Powers, Fox News.
10: An American rapper, Vanilla Ice, not backing down on his decision to perform at the Great American State Fair's Freedom 250 concerts in celebration of America's 250th anniversary.
25: This is 250. It's the birthday of our country, where we're born and raised, and enjoy it. And I love this country. I raise that flag high, and I'm proud. And who throws a better party than Trump?
10: The Freedom 250 event will be taking place on June 14th. I'm Ted Lindner. This is Fox News.
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27: North Country weather.
7: Lows dip down to about 54 overnight under partly cloudy skies. Westerly winds around 5 miles per hour. Slight chance for storms. Friday, daytime highs approaching 79. Sunshine mixed with clouds at times. Lows level off around 53. Friday night, mainly clear. And that's your forecast. I'm weatherology meteorologist Paul Frombly. Get the latest weather updates online at MinnesotaDailyWeather.com. Right now, 57.
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0: from the City of Angels near the Pacific Ocean. Good morning, good evening, wherever you may be across the nation, around the world. I'm George Norrie, and this is Coast to Coast AM. Later tonight, the life of a medium. Thank you, one and all, for all the many birthday wishes today. Really appreciate it. Very kind of you. Here's what's happening. President Donald Trump has hinted he could launch an attack on Cuba immediately after the Iran war is over. The Pentagon has spent months positioning the troops and weapons needed for the U.S. to launch a military attack on Cuba, but now it is just waiting for the final instructions from Mr. Trump. Israeli forces and Hezbollah fighters launched strikes just hours after Israel and Lebanon agreed to implement a ceasefire, hinging on an end to Hezbollah attacks. Hezbollah is not party to the deal, and the leader of the Iran-backed military group has rejected the pact. President Donald Trump said he would be open to meeting with Iran's new supreme leader if there's an agreement to end the war. Here's our Tom Danheiser with more on today's activities. Tom.
1: Well, George, Hezbollah and Israel have traded new strikes as uncertainty surrounds the U.S.-Iran talks. The Iran-backed militant group has rejected a ceasefire reached by the Israeli and Lebanese governments, casting further doubt on Middle East peace efforts. U.S. President Donald Trump said Thursday he would be open to meeting with Iran's new supreme leader if there's an agreement to end the war. Kuwait said an Iranian missile and drone attack hit its international airport, killing one person and wounding dozens more, as the ceasefire between Iran and the U.S. looks increasingly fragile after yet another exchange of fire. Iran claims it launched a retaliatory attack on U.S. military bases in Kuwait after another set of airstrikes by American forces, which Central Command called self-defense strikes on Iranian military positions. Meanwhile, Oman is resisting U.S. pressure to break its links with Iran and insists it has only been negotiating with Tehran on a future management system for the Strait of Hormuz that would be compliant with international law. Secretary of State Marco Rubio hinted that Oman is in a league with Iran over the Strait of Hormuz. And oil prices fell 3% on reports that U.S. President Donald Trump is reluctant to restart the Iran war. George?
0: Thank you, Thomas. Ukraine President Zelensky has called for a face-to-face meeting between himself and Vladimir Putin in a renewed bid to end the war there. In an open letter to the Russian president, the Ukrainian leader said it would be wrong to simply wait until the war in Europe becomes the focus of the U.S.'s attention once more, adding peace could only come through direct engagement between Ukraine and Russia. He also called for a full ceasefire for the duration of the proposed negotiations, something Putin has ruled out. A new report from the Federal Reserve finds that inflation is pushing prices higher at a strong pace in most of the regional districts around the country, driven by the surge of energy prices. John Truman Wolf is with us here. John, what do you think of all this?
2: Hi, George. Well, certainly the energy prices are a big part of that, but we're going to be experiencing inflation until this war is over. Wars generate money. Money generates inflation. I remember in the late 60s, George, Charles de Gaulle sent his ships to New York to get France's gold because the U.S. was spending so much money in Vietnam. We've got a little bit of a repeat of that going on now.
0: Are we ever going to find an end to this stuff, John?
2: It's got to end, George. I think the answer to that is yes. It's dragged on longer than I think a lot of people would have hoped. Let's hope to God it gets wound up this summer so that it's not a factor in the midterms.
0: I hope so, too. Thank you, John. Americans born after 1970 are already dying at higher rates from heart disease, cancer, and external causes than people born before them were dying at the same ages, a pattern researchers call alarming, given how many years these cohorts still have ahead. A new study published in the journal Molecular Nutrition and Food Research has found that orange juice can suppress gene activity linked to inflammation, potentially improving blood pressure and cholesterol levels. A popular frozen food item is being recalled nationwide due to potential contamination with Salmonella. Champion Foods, the manufacturer of Motor City Pizza Company cheese bread, is voluntarily recalling the product following a recall of California Dairy's milk powder due to potential salmonella contamination. The milk powder was supplied to a third-party manufacturer that provides a seasoning blend used in the five cheese sauce blend. The product was distributed nationwide to retailers such as Costco, Walmart, Kroger, Target, Meijer, Publix, and more. Let's check in with food safety coach Jeff Nelkin. Jeff, not again. Salmonella, it's everywhere.
3: Well, it's, again, remember, it's the, you know, this milk product that they, the powdered milk that they purchased from a third party, and they think that there is a connection between that, and since they mix their spices in with this powdered milk issue, and it's quite involved in many other products. So if anybody has a product from the Motor City Pizza and they want to find out if their product is of concern, they can be reached at 904-683-2931, or you can email at info@MotorCityPizzaCompany.com to actually ask any direct questions. And if any of you, our listeners, have consumed these products and there are any concerns, they should definitely call their medical provider.
0: Super. 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Up next, it's coming up on the 58-year anniversary of the tragic assassination of Robert F. Kennedy. In a moment, Lisa Pease joins us to talk about that assassination and what it means next on Coast to Coast AM.
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0: And welcome back to Coast, everybody. George Norrie with you. Lisa Pease back with us, a highly respected researcher of assassinations of the 60s. She's been studying the assassinations of President John F. Kennedy and his brother, Senator Robert F. Kennedy, and associated Cold War history for more than 33 years. She has several books to her name, and some of her writing appears in the Los Angeles Times. Here she is back on Coast to Coast. Hello, Lisa.
1: Hi, and happy birthday.
0: Well, thank you. It's great to have you with us on my birthday.
1: There you go. Happy to be here.
0: How did you get involved in being interested in assassinations?
1: Wow. I had worked on a presidential campaign in 1992, and I saw how badly the media reported on it. I mean, I would go to events and then see it reported totally differently in the media. And so I thought, if they're that wrong about things I know personally, what about the stuff I really don't know? And right around that time, I found a couple books on the JFK assassination, the John Kennedy case. And my first internet search ever was Kennedy assassination. I landed in a news group where I got a 5-year education in how to argue the finer points of the case. And in the course of that research, I started looking into the brother's death, Robert Kennedy, because to me, they were always intricately connected. I mean, whoever killed JFK would have wanted to kill RFK for all the same reasons, you know, and with the additional reason of covering up for whoever killed JFK. So I always felt it was a very important assassination that kept getting short shrift from the other researchers. So at the library one day, I was looking for a microfilm on the John Kennedy case, but I stumbled upon the LAPD's files on the Robert Kennedy assassination, and I knew enough to know that the files had only been released 4 years earlier, so they weren't really discussed in anybody else's books. You know, a few files had been made available to Sirhan's defense team, but there were many more files that no one had ever looked at. So I've spent the last 35 years looking at those files that no one else was looking at, and I have found all kinds of incredible stories in those files, none of which support the official story.
0: We had Robert F. Kennedy Jr. on a couple of years ago, and as you know, Lisa, he does not believe Sirhan was involved in the assassination of his father. Give us
1: right.
0: The official story. What is the official story of the Robert Kennedy assassination?
1: Okay, so the context is Robert Kennedy is running for the Democratic presidential nomination in 1968. California is all important. If he wins there, he has a good chance of winning the national nomination. If he loses there, it's kind of all over for him. So if I were a conspirator, I'd be waiting to see if he won or lost. Well, it takes till about midnight before it's clear that he's won. And he's in the Ambassador Hotel in Los Angeles, which, by the way, Trump purchased at one point and owned for several years before the school system took it over through eminent domain. But in any case, it's the site of the Robert Kennedy schools now. But it was the famous Ambassador Hotel. Barbara Streisand got her start there. Einstein stayed there. All the presidents golfed there. Anyway, so it's right about midnight, Robert Kennedy goes out, gives his acceptance speech because it's finally clear that he won. And then he always talked to the print media after every event. So it was a pretty sure bet he was going to do that.
0: Right.
1: But the campaign had kind of staged a fake to make it look like he was going to go downstairs first. So there was a whole line of people expecting him to go one way and he went the opposite direction. As he walked through this little narrow kitchen staging area that we call the pantry, there were 70 people crowded into this small space, and Kennedy stops and shakes a few busboys' hands, and everybody's in a great mood. The cameras have been turned off because the event is over, and Kennedy's, you know, on his way to talk to the print press in another room when a young Palestinian immigrant named Sirhan steps out in front of Kennedy, pulls a gun out, fires at him. Kennedy spins to his left and falls down. He's bleeding on the ground. People don't know what happened, but they all assume Sirhan did it. because a lot of people saw him pull out his gun and fire at Kennedy. And so there's a trial, and he's convicted,
0: Pleads guilty, right?
1: No, he didn't plead guilty, although there was rumors that he might. Which, by the way, the jurors heard and said that wouldn't let them, that wouldn't affect their decision. Well, BS on that. Of course, that would affect their decision. You know, if I knew.

0: do it? And he's like, I don't remember. I don't know why I'm here. So can you imagine how scary that would be, to be charged with a crime you don't remember committing? And here's the thing, of course, that's the official story. But unofficially, of course, the most serious problem is that Sirhan is facing Robert Kennedy at the moment that Robert Kennedy is shot from behind. So it's very difficult to make the case that Sirhan fired the bullets that entered Kennedy. And in fact, a panel that examined the evidence many years later could not link the bullets from Kennedy or any of the other five people who were shot. Not one of those bullets could be linked to Sirhan's gun. So we have a very serious problem there.
1: Now, he did have a gun, though, didn't he? A 22
0: He did have
1: caliber?
0: a gun. He did have a gun and he was firing something. Now, my argument is that he was firing blanks. And it's not only my argument. Bill Turner, a former FBI agent who looked very deeply into the case and wrote a book on it in connection with John Christian, he too concluded that Sirhan was firing slugless cartridges or blanks out of the gun. And the reason for that is, again, not only did the bullets never match the gun, but there were a number of people who said it either looked like or sounded like a cap gun. One of the people who said it looked like a cap gun throwing off residue was Olympic decathlon champion Rafer Johnson. Rafer Johnson also caused consternation when he noted that Sirhan was in front of Kennedy, and on the tape of his interview, the woman transcribing it noted there was like a commotion in the background when he said that. And I'm reading that and laughing because, of course, there's a commotion because they all knew Kennedy had been shot four times from behind. So how did that happen from Sirhan's gun in front of him? And Sirhan was apprehended almost immediately. He got off not more than two shots, according to the guy who grabbed him, a big burly maitre d' from Germany, and he threw him against the steam table and he moved his hand out of the way so he couldn't fire, so he couldn't wound anybody, like pointed it at the back wall. And even so, not only was Kennedy shot four times, even though Sirhan only got off two bullets, but five other people were wounded, and one of those people was actually shot twice.
1: Right.
0: A bullet had passed through his pants leg as well as landing in his body. So they retrieved two bullets from Kennedy, one bullet from each of the other five people, and then the ceiling tiles had at least three holes in them. So the police said, well, this bullet went through Kennedy's chest and out because two of the bullets went through Kennedy. One just went through his clothing. One went through his lungs, basically. And so, like, well, the bullet that went through his lungs pulled a U-turn in midair and hit Paul Schrade in the forehead. And of course, Paul Schrade knew that couldn't have happened. So he's, had been a longtime advocate of at least two guns being fired in the pantry for that reason. He knew that he was not in a position to have been hit by a bullet that was coming out of Robert Kennedy's chest because Paul Schrade was behind Robert Kennedy at the time. So,
1: And Lisa,
0: it's a
1: you
0: very
1: mentioned
0: odd
1: that Sirhan's brother, Munir, he's been in
0: thing.
1: touch with our Tom Danheiser. We've been trying to get Sirhan on the program, who listens to our program quite regularly.
0: He does.
1: Tom's
0: He
1: with us here.
0: does.
1: Tom, what does Munir tell you?
2: Well, I talked to Munir about, I'd say about 8 months ago, and we had a lengthy conversation. And I asked him if his brother would come on, and he said it's a big, long process, but his brother would have to say yes. I'd have to write a letter to the jail. And he explained everything. And then he started talking to me more about the situation. And it seemed like he wanted to come on the show too. So I tried to contact him just a month ago, and I haven't heard back. So I'm going to stay on that.
1: Have you been in touch with them often, Lisa?
0: Yes, and my understanding is Munir is always so worried that he'll say something wrong that's going to hurt his brother's case. And it's not because he has any guilty knowledge. He's just that type of a person. He's afraid of saying something that might insult somebody else. You know what I mean? He's actually a very kind person. And so he gets super nervous and really doesn't like to go on the radio. And I did get him on somebody else's show many years ago once, and I think it was kind of traumatic for him.

0: He felt on the spot. He's not comfortable talking in front of people. So I think that's part of the probably why he hasn't called back on that. I also, my understanding is that Sirhan is not allowed to speak to the media, that that's a legal thing, that his lawyer has, kind of impressed on me, that because people are always asking me, how can I talk to Sirhan? I really want to interview Sirhan. I'm like, you can't. the lawyer won't approve it. The lawyer can't approve it because it would be illegal if he's interviewed on the air while in prison. Now, you might have an in because you're a big show. And if you did get an interview, I would certainly listen. That would be
1: If we get
0: fantastic.
1: an interview with him, Lisa, I want you on the show with us.
0: Yes. Well, I understand. Yes.
1: Sirhan was granted parole, but the California
0: Yes.
1: governor a couple of years ago nixed it, right?
0: Yes, Gavin Newsom nixed it. And interestingly enough, of course, I'm sure he nixed it because he was planning on running for president and he felt that might be to his detriment. But I remember him saying he went to the archives and he read the files himself and made his own determination. And yet I also saw a campaign stop where he said he can't read, he's dyslexic. So make of that what you will. But I think Gavin Newsom also claimed to be friends of the Kennedys. And I do know that aside from Robert Kennedy Jr. and his brother Doug, the rest of the family does not believe Sirhan is innocent. And of course, they were all traumatized by this event. They were all very young. They all grew up with the media saying, Sirhan did it, Sirhan did it. And Ethel was in the room, of course, when this happened, Robert Kennedy's wife. And, here's the thing.
1: Hold
0: As
1: on for a
0: Rafe.
1: second, Lisa. We've got a break coming up, but we'll come back and talk more about this incredible story, the assassination of Robert F. Kennedy by Sirhan Sirhan. Think about that. We'll be back.
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6: Fox News, I'm Ted Lindner. President Trump remaining confident on the conflict with Iran on Thursday, saying the U.S. will come out on top.
7: We're going to win one way or the other. We're going to win on paper, or we're going to win military.
6: These comments follow a rare loss for President Trump in the House after four Republicans crossed party lines, joining Democrats in the War Powers Act to limit military action in Iran. And a federal appeals court is going to hear arguments today to consider if construction on the president's new White House ballroom can go forward. This after a lower court ordered that construction on the ballroom stop following a challenge by the National Trust for Historic Preservation. And the Carolina Hurricanes evening up the Stanley Cup Finals after winning Game 2, 4-3 in overtime over the Vegas Golden Knights. Game 3 will now be in Las Vegas, and that will be on Saturday night. 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
11: Lows dip down to about 54 overnight under partly cloudy skies. Westerly winds around 5 miles per hour. Slight chance for storms. Friday, daytime highs approaching 79. Sunshine mixed with clouds at times. Lows level off around 53. Friday night, mainly clear. And that's your forecast. I'm weatherology meteorologist Paul Trombley. Get the latest weather updates online at MinnesotaDailyWeather.com. Right now, 57.

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1: We're chatting with Lisa Pease. Her latest book, A Lie Too Big to Fail. 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Tom is with us to talk about ParanormalDate.com.
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2: It sure is. And on the line with me is one of the hosts, or I'm going to call her a hostess, of Shades of the Afterlife, Sandra Champlain. Sandra, how are you?
3: Oh, I'm great. Hostess with the mostest. That's me.
2: All right. Very good. So I understand it's your 293rd show coming out tomorrow.
3: Isn't it amazing how fast time has gone? And on the upcoming show, we talk about verified afterlife proof through near-death experiences, shared death experiences. There's a new movie out called Afterlife Beyond the Light. You know, I love talking about this, Tom.
2: You know, you talk to hundreds of folks every day. I know you do. What percentage of them tell you they just don't believe in an afterlife?
3: Actually, most people do believe in the afterlife. I would have to say it's less than 1% that challenges me. And those people that do challenge me, I don't try to push anything on them. I listen. I was that skeptic too over 25 years ago that I wouldn't even have believed me. But I think it comes a time in people's lives when we start looking for the bigger answers. And we've got them on Shades of the Afterlife. We definitely go on.
2: You know, I was thinking about this earlier today. At what age, I wanted to ask you, at what age and how important is it to teach our children what happens when we die?
3: I think starting at a very young age, there's stories that they tell kids like grandma's in the sky, beyond the clouds, scary things. But to keep it open that grandma's still a part of our life. She can hear us. We'll see her again. So I think we should all have a healthy fear of dying because there's a reason we're here on earth, but to live with that respect that our loved ones who have passed are still part of our life. I think that should start early on.
2: Well, Sandra, you do a fantastic job for us. The show is Shades of the Afterlife, and you can hear all the shows on the podcast network. All you need to do is download the iHeartRadio app on your phone or go to iHeartRadio.com. Thanks, Sandra.
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0: And welcome back, George Norrie. Lisa Pease with us. Lisa's latest book, A Lie Too Big to Fail. Lisa, you've heard the name Jimmy Hoffa, right?
1: I have.
0: Has that come up at all in the RFK assassination in your research?
1: No, not on a serious level. There were actually some files that mentioned him, and there were definitely people who thought, you know, maybe the mob was involved because of that. But in reality, Bobby Kennedy actually had some sympathy for Jimmy Hoffa after he'd put him away for life. And one of Bobby's close friends said that as he was going to Los Angeles, he was talking about Hoffa and that he might release him, because he understood he was trying to, you know, help the labor movement, even though, you know, he was also helping the criminals. So I think much more has been made of the conflict between them than there really was.
0: Well, Hoffa eventually got released by Richard Nixon, of course, and the rest is history. But let's go back to Sirhan Sirhan again. In your opinion, was he innocent or not?
1: He was as innocent as you can be, and that's a huge thing to say, so let me go explain what I mean by that. I strongly believe after almost 35 years now of research, Sirhan was a mind-controlled patsy. He was hypnotized into believing he was firing at a shooting range.
0: By whom?
1: All right. The CIA was doing several mind control experiments at this time. And by several, I mean several hundred mind control experiments, as was the Navy. The Navy had a huge amount of mind control experiments. And when Sirhan was injured, he was trying to be a jockey, and he was exercising horses for race owners out in Corona, race horse owners, and had a serious accident after one of them that sent him to the hospital. After he'd been visited in the hospital, and his doctor said it was mostly minor injuries or some internal bleeding, but it was mostly stuff that could be stitched up. But then he went to a doctor for like 13 times in the next 12 months. Now, I've had major breaks and I've had surgery. You know, I've never had to go to a doctor 13 times in 12 months. So that's set off a lot of alarm bells for me. It's like, what kind of a doctor is this really? And what kind of treatment was he really getting? Because I think that's when he became hypnotized. And it is my, you know, argument, and there is a lot of research to back this up, that the CIA creates mind-controlled people to do their bidding. Some of them are couriers, and they'll send messages. You know, they'll think they're just traveling to Europe for a vacation, but in reality, there's a little hidden programming that they need to go to this person and give this message at this point in time. And so that's one use of hypnotized people, hypnotized couriers. Obviously, hypnotized assassins is way at the other end of that, and I do believe the CIA created some of those. But in Sirhan's case, there's nothing killer about him. He's not a violent person. And like I said, if he were a hypnotized killer, we'd expect his bullets, you know, the bullets taken from the pantry victims to match his gun. And a 1975 panel conclusively matched some of the bullets to each other, but they weren't able to match any of the bullets to Sirhan's gun. Because they matched them to each other, they said, well, only one gun was used. But they could not match it to Sirhan's gun. And of course, the bullets, the LAPD had actually faked the bullets. And we know this conclusively from the documents, because every time a bullet was taken out of a person, it was marked by whoever retrieved it and logged with whatever markings it had on it into the LAPD's official evidence log. And for example, the bullet removed from the back of Kennedy's neck, which was the most intact of the bullets that they recovered, it was a big chunk, and they were able, the coroner wrote on the base of it TN31. He said, I always put my initials and I always put the last two digits of the autopsy case number when I retrieve a bullet. And so he did that there. He verified it at the grand jury. When he saw it, he's like, yep, that has my markings on it. Well, the 1975 panel, when they got to that particular bullet, it no longer said TN31 on it. It said DWTN. Now, you have to know Thomas Noguchi didn't leave room. I mean, we're talking a 22 bullet. That's like the size of a number two pencil eraser. It's a very small surface. So, you know, Thomas Noguchi wasn't leaving room for somebody else to add their initials too. And but in the records of the 1975 panel, they say very clearly it says DWTN. Well, DW was Dwayne Wolfer. And in Wolfer's log, he was the criminalist at the LAPD. He was so famous for fudging evidence, dumbing up bullets, that years later, you know, in the 80s, the LA Times wrote about him as a joke and said whenever somebody like tried to dummy up the evidence, they would call it a Wolferism because he was known for that. But, you know, at the time of the JFK, I mean, the RFK assassination, he was not so widely known for that. There had been one case prior where he even admitted to forging the bullet, and still people couldn't see it in the RFK case because they didn't know. You know, these records weren't available to the public until 1988, 20 years after the crime. You know, so the Kennedy family, they point to books that were written in 1969, you know, by people who were in the pantry. I'm like, they only saw what they saw. Even Rafer Johnson said, you know, I only saw one gun. He goes, but I wasn't looking around. He said, if I had looked around, maybe I would have seen another gun. And I think that was everybody's experience. And there was somebody on the table next to Sirhan right before the shooting started, because obviously somebody had to be firing real bullets from Sirhan's position. If Sirhan is in a hypnotized state, do you want him firing real bullets? If he's firing at Kennedy from the front, but he's hypnotized and he's not a trained assassin, and you have a trained assassin available and right behind Kennedy at that moment, would you want to risk Sirhan killing the actual assassin before he could kill Robert Kennedy? That would just be a dumb move on the conspirator's part. But a hypnotized patsy is brilliant because it's like a magic act. He pulls focus. When Sirhan pulls out a gun and starts firing, all eyes in the nearby vicinity go right to his gun, and they don't see what's really happening. All they see is flame coming out of Sirhan's gun, so they're convinced that he's firing bullets, not knowing, of course, that blanks can give off flames too. And so it's very clear to me, Sirhan remembered under hypnosis. First of all, his defense team tried to hypnotize him to get him to remember what happened, and he couldn't. So then his quote, defense team, tried to implant a memory. Sirhan, there's Robert Kennedy. Sirhan, reach for your gun. Sirhan, fire at him. Do you remember that, Sirhan? They're literally trying to implant the memory in him. And fortunately for them, Sirhan was a little resistant to that kind of implantation. But there, in later years, Dan Brown, a hypnosis expert, got 60 hours of access to Sirhan and asked him very open-ended questions. What's happening? What do you see? What do you hear? Who's near you? What's going on? And in those open-ended questions, he found out Sirhan remembered following a very sexy girl in a polka dot dress into the pantry. He thought he was going to get lucky that night, so he's following her around like a puppy.
0: He was 24 years old then too, right?
1: Exactly, which is right at the age where the California state law says your brain isn't fully developed until age 25. So recent parole laws, and that's one of the reasons he did get paroled, even though the governor vetoed it, was because he was 24 at the time of the crime. But anyway, the girl pinched him a certain way, and he went into what the hypnotist called range mode. And he pulled out a gun and started firing straight ahead at what he thought were targets on a shooting range. So even in hypnosis, he didn't see Robert Kennedy. He wasn't trying to shoot Robert Kennedy. He was firing at the range like he had been programmed to do, which is, again, what you would program a patsy to do. Now, again, this level of hypnosis is highly specialized. This is not something your average doctor or weight loss hypnosis person can do. fact, I was literally reading a document earlier today from Project Bluebird, which was a joint hypnosis project between the Navy and the CIA in the early years after World War II. From I think it was, the document was dated 1950, but it was saying this kind of hypnosis should not be attempted by people who haven't had highly specialized training. And Sirhan had obviously been conditioned for months to react a certain way on cue. And it's just a shame because not everybody can be hypnotized. Only about 20% of the public can be hypnotized to that degree. There's a sliding scale. They say 20% of the public can't be hypnotized at all. They just can't. And then everybody else's 20% can be made to do anything anybody wants once they're hypnotized. The other, 60% in the middle are just various ranges of they can be a little bit hypnotized or a lot, but not necessarily fully hypnotized. But Sirhan was in the category where he could be fully hypnotized. And Alan Dulles had said in one, Alan Dulles, the former CIA director, had talked about using hypnosis to play people. He said, like a needle on a record, you can make them do anything you want. And that was the case, I believe, strongly with Sirhan. I believe everything in his life up to that point was set up to make him look guilty after the fact. They sent him to a shooting range, the day before, and he was there for like 6 hours, even though that's something he'd never really done before, or, well, obviously not since because he's been in jail, but he'd never done that before. He'd never spent all day at a shooting range. And some would say that's evidence of premeditation. But then why didn't he go right to the Ambassador Hotel that night? He went like three or four other places first and kind of landed there on a whim, or as I would say, under hypnotic suggestion.
0: Well, wasn't he at the Ambassador Hotel a couple days before that as well, though, kind of looking the place over?
1: He might have been. There were people who saw or thought they saw Sirhan there 2 days before. And interestingly enough, Sirhan, when he was seen the day of the assassination, he was in the company of a girl in a polka dot dress and a guy in a gold shirt. Well, the same girl in the same polka dot dress was apparently there 2 days earlier as well. So it's possible there was an earlier plot that didn't happen that day. And speaking of earlier plots that didn't happen, the last time I was on your show, I talked about something where there were new files released that talked about a report that circulated around the world in Beirut and Syria and Czechoslovakia and Haiti that somebody had shot Bobby Kennedy, a report that wasn't true, something that happened in mid-May. Well, I dug more into that, and it turns out there was an event at Valley College in the San Fernando Valley, right outside Los Angeles, in mid-May, where somebody threw something at Robert Kennedy. And in the newly released files, it turns out one of the students there had called in bomb threats to other Kennedy events, and somebody had called in a bomb threat to this event, and I think it was the same guy. His name was Stephen Dale Ahern. And after calling a bomb threat to an earlier event in March, not the mid-May one that was reported as a shooting, but after an earlier event, the guy actually went to a psychiatrist and said, "I have this strange urge to kill Robert Kennedy that I can't explain within
0: Oh,
1: myself."
0: geez, it was
1: And
0: everywhere. We'll be back in a moment, Lisa, and take calls with you right here on Coast to Coast AM with Lisa Pease.
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7: Lows dip down to about 54 overnight under partly cloudy skies, westerly winds around 5 miles per hour. Slight chance for storms. Friday, daytime highs approaching 79, sunshine mixed with clouds at times. Lows level off around 53, Friday night mainly clear. And that's your forecast. I'm weatherology meteorologist Paul Trombley. Get the latest weather updates online at MinnesotaDailyWeather.com. Right now, 57.
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9: I'm Dave Anthony, Fox News, finally wrapping up a little over an hour ago.
10: On this vote, the yeas are 52, the nays are 47. This bill, as amended, is passed.
9: Approving nearly $70 billion to fund Border Patrol and immigration enforcement through 2029. No Democrats voted for that, as they call ICE out of control and demand reforms, but they couldn't block the funding because the GOP used a special process that could not be filibustered. The bill goes to the House next.
11: Senators put forth a number of amendments. One proposed by Minority Leader Chuck Schumer would have required a ban on a fund meant to make payments to those who claimed the government has been weaponized against them. Republicans Susan Collins of Maine, Dan Sullivan of Alaska, and John Houston of Ohio voted for it.
9: That's Fox's Jessica Rosenthal, but ultimately the amendment failed. Nearly $1.8 billion in that fund set up as part of President Trump's IRS lawsuit settlement intended to pay those who claim they were political targets of the Biden Justice Department. Acting Attorney General Todd Blanche told lawmakers in both parties opposing the fund it will not be set up after all. There's still no deal to end the Iran conflict, but President Trump says as talks continue.
12: They will never have a nuclear weapon.
13: So again, the president maintaining that the U.S. will win either militarily or on paper, even as peace talks stall. With no timeline as to when the conflict in the Middle East will end, though, Ukrainian President Volodymyr Zelensky is taking steps to end the war in his country. He's proposing direct engagement with Russian President Vladimir Putin, saying it would be wrong to wait until Europe returns to the center of attention.
9: Fox's Madeline Rivera. There's a new push for the U.S. to give Ukraine more help in the war against Russia. The House approved a new security package, $1.5 billion in assistance, $8 billion in loans, and it would extend a program for the Pentagon to send weapons and military equipment. Democrats pushed the bill, got 18 Republicans to support it, but President Trump opposes that Ukraine aid and could veto the measure. 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
9: While the U.S. military remains ready if the ceasefire with Iran collapses and fighting resumes in full force, War Secretary Pete Hegseth welcomed new troops during a special ceremony at the U.S. Chamber of Commerce.
20: Secretary Hegseth congratulated the newly sworn-in service members on their decision to serve.
21: That'll change the trajectory of your life, and you won't regret for a moment what you've done and where you're going.
20: The secretary also called for greater recognition of enlistees at high school graduations and other ceremonies throughout the country.
21: Those young Americans who've made the biggest of decisions and the best of decisions, which is to put on the uniform, the cloth of our country, and serve our nation.
20: He also reminded the new troops of the tradition they must now protect.
21: When it comes to freedom, and it comes to the ability to defend it, there's only one place like the United States of America.
20: Kevin Uretsky, Fox News.
9: We will get a key update to the economy this morning on hiring and unemployment.
22: The non-farm payrolls report will provide data on the strength of the labor market in May, signaling if the spike in oil prices resulting from the Iran conflict are starting to have a long-term impact on the economy. Investors and analysts will be particularly looking at whether there was a slowdown in job creation following April's better-than-expected results.
9: Fox's Laura Cantor, the unemployment rate is expected to remain 4.3% last month. On Wall Street, ahead of the report, stock futures are mixed like yesterday when the Dow surged up 874 points to a new record high, but the Nasdaq dropped 23. Overtime drama in the battle for hockey's Stanley Cup. Gostis Baird. They for the Hurricanes, beating the Golden Knights 4-3 in OT on ABC. Carolina ties the NHL final 1-1. Game 3 is in Vegas tomorrow. Game 2 of the NBA Finals tonight in San Antonio. The New York Knicks beat the Spurs in the opener. I'm Dave Anthony, and this is Fox News.
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7: Here's your weatherology forecast, brought to you by Ag Country. Slight chance of thunderstorms with fog in spots early today. Otherwise, sunshine mixed with clouds at times. Daytime highs approaching 79. Northwesterly winds 5 to 10 miles per hour. And that's your forecast. I'm weatherology meteorologist Paul Frombly. Get the latest weather updates online at MinnesotaDailyWeather.com. 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
27: Homeland Security gets its funding. Good morning, I'm Gordon Deal, along with Nicole Murray, on this Friday, June 5th. Glad you could be with us. Here's what's up this hour.
28: A victory for President Trump. The Senate this morning passed an extra $70 billion for border enforcement.
27: Four Republicans voted with Democrats to reject the latest attempt at changing voter ID laws.
28: It could be weeks before we know who won the primary election for California governor, with all mail-in ballots yet to be counted.
27: And city budgets exploding over coverage for weight loss drugs.
29: They covered weight loss drugs years ago when everyone else was doing the same, and they didn't realize how popular they would be. And now they're seeing their health insurance costs starting to go way up.
27: Owen Tucker Smith at the Wall Street Journal on employers starting to drop coverage as financial woes mount over surging costs for weight loss drugs. The Senate, in the small hours of this morning, passed a bill that would provide the Department of Homeland Security with an additional $70 billion for immigration enforcement. It now goes to the House for final consideration. Much of the long debate over the bill that began yesterday was about provisions making it illegal for federal dollars to be used for an anti-weaponization fund. Separately, Republican efforts to change election rules have failed in the Senate. The Save America Act, which President Trump argued should be the top priority in Congress, would have required voters to show a document proving their citizenship. like a passport or a birth certificate, when they registered to vote. Voting by non-citizens is already a federal crime. Missouri Republican Senator Eric Schmidt on Fox News.
0: There was a bipartisan commission 20 years ago, the Carter-Baker Commission, that said, hey, here are the 10 things you can do to make sure our elections are secure. California is violating almost all of those now out of raw power play, and we should do something about it. It's certainly something I'm going to fight for.
27: The election bill has languished in the Senate for months after the House passed a version in February on a near party line vote. More of your tax dollars could be going overseas. The House has voted to approve a bill that would ultimately deliver billions of dollars in aid to Ukraine while imposing sanctions on Russia. More than a dozen Republicans defied their own leadership and President Trump yesterday by voting with Democrats to approve the package.
1: The ayes are 226, the nays are 195. The bill is passed, and without objection, the motion to reconsider is laid upon the table.
27: The measure includes strict sanctions on Russian leaders and institutions, including top banks, oil and mining companies. It also includes tariffs of 500% on all Russian goods imported to the U.S. There's also new military support for Ukraine, including authorizing $8 billion in loans for arms sales. Ukrainian President Volodymyr Zelensky has pleaded for more support from the U.S. as Russia intensifies attacks on Ukraine. It's not clear what will happen to that bill in the Senate, where 60 votes are needed. President Trump has announced a plan to spend nearly $700 million to support coal-fired power plants and coal exports, while also getting rid of unspent clean energy and climate grants.
2: It was set aside for the Green New Scam, but the Green New Scam is history.
27: Trump said the administration will use authority under a national defense law from the Cold War era to support 14 coal plants across the country and help build coal plants in Alaska and West Virginia.
2: When you look at that, those states, West Virginia, Kentucky, North Carolina, Indiana, Tennessee, Arizona, Arkansas, Oklahoma, North Dakota, Wisconsin, what do they all have in common? Trump's one of them.
3: Wisconsin, but you're
2: I want every one of them.
27: They would be the first new American coal plants in 13 years. The White House says all told, the efforts will support or create more than 14,000 jobs in the coal, construction, rail, and maritime industries. Last fall, by the way, the administration said it would open 13 million acres of federal lands for coal mining. By the way, make sure to check out a podcast of today's show full of stories you won't hear this hour. 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
7: Here's your weatherology forecast, brought to you by Ag Country. Slight chance of thunderstorms with fog in spots early today. Otherwise, sunshine mixed with clouds at times. Daytime highs approaching 79. Northwesterly winds 5 to 10 miles per hour. And that's your forecast. I'm weatherology meteorologist Paul Frombly. Get the latest weather updates online at MinnesotaDailyWeather.com. Currently 53.
25: 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KKBJ.
17: Overall and on the issues that are likely to be most important in the midterm elections, that includes the economy, inflation, cost of living, Iran and foreign policy. These are issues where he's underwater by double digits, in some cases by more than 20 points. All of those types of conditions combined generally won't favor the party in power. And, you know, the history of the midterm elections, even apart from these specific conditions, also would suggest that Democrats would have a pretty good chance because, you know, the party that controls the White House and the party that controls Congress, there tends to be a recalibration and adjustment in the midterm elections. And Republicans were facing that. And then people's assessment of the national conditions under unified Republican control is pretty dismal right now, particularly with the energy prices spiking and the resumption of a moderate level of inflation. So, you know, based on those conditions alone, Democrats should be expecting some pretty significant pickups in November.
9: Yeah.
17: If all those conditions remain the same as we get closer to the election.
9: We're speaking with Jim Antle, executive editor at the Washington Examiner. The story is called Blue Wave or Red Wall. Republicans hope a favorable map can counter terrible conditions. He drilled down a little bit and said that they're sort of the safe seats that are part of this Republican-controlled House. Could that blunt things, I guess, here? Could that soften the Republican blow?
17: Yeah, potentially could. So, historically speaking, when you have what's called a wave election, an election that really benefits one party over the other, in addition to the national conditions being bad for the party in power, usually it also means that they have a number of seats in swing districts or districts with a lot of voters from the other side that are sort of exposed and are at risk in this kind of an election. And Republicans have fewer of those, even before the redistricting push. You know, the House Republican majority in particular was structured in a way that most of it is safe seats, very red districts, districts that went for Donald Trump by, you know, 10 or more points in the 2024 election. They're only defending two or three seats in districts that went for Kamala Harris. Whereas in 2018, the last blue wave and the first midterm election of Donald Trump's career, Democrats were defending 25 seats in districts that had been won by Hillary Clinton in 16. So, you know, even before redistricting and the recent Supreme Court Louisiana case on the Voting Rights Act, Republicans were defending more safe seats by historic standards than is usually the case in these kinds of wave elections. Could certainly help them. Then if the redistricting works out the way it appears to be, and if some of these majority black Democratic districts in the South need to be redrawn, that also makes more of the seats safe and also makes some Democratic held seats more competitive than they otherwise would be. And so maybe the structure of all of this could guard against a wave election. Now, the fact is the Republicans' House majority is very, very small. So you don't necessarily even need a wave election for it to flip control to the Democrats. But that is still something Republicans are looking at. And they're also looking at additional ways to shore up what these structural advantages might be that they still have.
15: Yeah. All right. So is there enough time, I guess, for things to turn for Republicans?
17: Yeah, I mean, there's certainly a time for the war in Iran to end. And probably, you could have some kind of an economic turnaround, as late as a little bit before Labor Day. Labor Day is probably when the national conditions and economic, people's assessments of the economy get locked in and then become very difficult to change. So they still have probably the whole summer to see things turn around. But the longer it takes, the harder that's going to be.
15: Thanks, Jim. Jim Antle, executive editor at the Washington Examiner. 20 minutes now after the hour on This Morning, America's First News. Here's Nicole Murray.
25: And now, the three big things you need to know. Number one.
18: The Save America Act, which would have required people to show a document proving their U.S. citizenship when they register to vote, has failed in the Senate. Kentucky Congressman James Comer on Fox.
19: In Kentucky, if someone is arrested and convicted for voter fraud, it always pertains to absentee ballots, and one of the charges they get on them is mail-in fraud. So if you just have drop boxes, you take out a tool in the toolbox to hold people accountable for cheating.
18: Meanwhile, the Senate this morning passed a $70 billion package funding Immigration and Customs Enforcement as well as Border Patrol. The package now goes to the House.
25: Number two.
18: More than a dozen GOP lawmakers have defied their leadership and President Trump by voting with Democrats to approve a bill to deliver billions of dollars in aid to Ukraine while also imposing sanctions on Russia. President Trump on current peace negotiations between Russia and Ukraine.
2: They're going to make compromises. I suggested those compromises. And, we've had a lot to do with it. We'd love to see they're two very good people. They're two very, incredible countries, beautiful countries. They've got to stop.
18: In a closed-door meeting Wednesday, House Speaker Mike Johnson reportedly urged his members to oppose the measure, arguing they should give Trump space to negotiate with Russia.
25: Number three.
18: John Bolton, who served as national security advisor to President Trump during his first term, has reached a deal with federal prosecutors to plead guilty to unlawfully retaining classified information. Under the deal's terms, Bolton will also pay a $2.25 million fine. The Wall Street Journal says the FDA has launched a safety study of the abortion pill mifepristone, a step that could allow the Trump administration to restrict how it is distributed and used. Federal law enforcement officials announced that two Ohio State employees and two co-conspirators have been indicted in connection with an alleged $30 million Medicaid billing fraud scheme involving children's behavioral health services that were never rendered. According to a sleep health study, people who regularly take daytime naps have larger total brain volumes, equivalent to a brain up to 6.5 years younger.
15: Wow.

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0: Glad you're with us. A new survey by AI career tool Kick Resume shows stressed and burnt out employees are now more and more turning down higher paying promotions because they don't want to add to their stress and anxiety. To make sense of this, we're joined by Parag Amin, business analyst and attorney. Parag, what's happening?
1: Well, absolutely, Gordon. I think, look, it's a challenging time for everybody. I think, especially after COVID, certain opinions have changed in terms of work-life balance. And I think we're starting to see that a little bit more, including in this most recent survey of people saying that they feel that at least 80% feel that part of their poor mental health is from their jobs. And so they may turn down a higher paying position in exchange for maybe a perceived better work-life balance or at least perceived better mental health.
0: Do you get the sense that this group does not know how to manage stress at work, or are these actually legit concerns?
1: Like most things, Gordon, I think it's probably, frankly, a mix of both. I will say that there is an aspect to human health and just existence in general that the more comfortable we get, somehow we find more things to be more uncomfortable or more upset about. For example, you know, back in the day, if we wanted to order food, we had to either go up and go pick it up or at least make a phone call to get it. And now, you know, we can do it from our phones. And if our delivery guy is 5 or 10 minutes late, it feels like, oh my God, why is it taking so long? And so I think there's an aspect to getting so used to being comfortable and things just being more convenient and easier than they've ever been for the vast majority of things in our daily lives, that a lot of inconveniences in life can feel much heavier because, again, everything else seems so much easier in comparison.
0: Wow, it's an interesting take. What

0: about the ripple effects of something like this?
1: In terms of the broader job market, yeah, what it might mean for the broader job market?
0: Yeah, if it's young people who are generally saying, thanks, but no thanks to promotions, I guess, I don't know, what about their growth then? What about their income and then economic spending, leadership at the top as companies age? I don't know, all those things.
1: That's true, Boyd. And I think it could be a potential prediction of young people just not being willing to work as hard or stay at the same companies and dedicate a lifetime like many baby boomers did. And so I think there's an aspect to that that's certainly very much real and is very much a concern. And that's compounded also by just some of the daily stresses of feeling like, well, are we going to be replaced by AI? Is there even a point to us continuing to work our way up the ladder if at some point we're going to be replaced by AI? Maybe it makes sense to just enjoy the moment. So I understand that there's all these mixed emotions and feelings. I think ultimately, however, there's always going to be people who are competitive. There's always going to be people who want to rise to the top. There's always going to be people who want to strive to give society their best. And so I don't think at the highest rungs that's ever going to fall by the wayside. I think that's also why we continue to see evolution in various industries, and we continue to see progress in various industries. And most recently, in the AI industry, where you're seeing 20-something-year-old competing for millions of dollars or tens of millions of dollars, or literally sometimes even hundreds of millions of dollars in contracts for just a few years' pay, because they are so talented at AI and they're so capable in terms of bringing whatever company hires them to potentially the next level.
0: Thanks, Parag. Parag Amin, business analyst and attorney. 30 minutes now after the hour on This Morning, America's First News.

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1: This is a Fox News alert. I'm Sue Guzman. The Senate, after an all-night session, passes a $70 billion immigration enforcement bill without limits on the $1.8 billion Trump settlement fund. 18 House Republicans joining Democrats as the House passed an aid package Thursday to Ukraine. Ukraine's President Zelensky calling for a face-to-face meeting with Russian President Vladimir Putin for peace talks to end the war. President Trump says he supports the idea.
2: I think it would be great if they met. They should get it done.
1: One person is dead, multiple people injured in a shooting at a home in Birmingham, Alabama. Birmingham police officer Darrell Freeman.
3: Well, we have been told by community members that that location rarely has any incidents. So this is actually shocking to us that something of that nature occurred there. But like I said, we'll continue to investigate and see what transpired in these incidents.
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7: Here's your weatherology forecast, brought to you by Ag Country. Slight chance of thunderstorms with fog in spots early today. Otherwise, sunshine mixed with clouds at times. Daytime highs approaching 79. Northwesterly winds 5 to 10 miles per hour. And that's your forecast. I'm weatherology meteorologist Paul Frombly. Get the latest weather updates online at MinnesotaDailyWeather.com. Currently 53.
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10: Of course my kid's in the right car seat. 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
13: There are probably rules on when to move up to a booster seat, aren't there?
10: Rear-facing? 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I think I have it right.
14: Car crashes are a leading killer of children 1 to 13. Are your children in the right car?
15: Than ever, where you get your news matters. 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
16: Headlines, victory for Trump. Senate in the wee hours this morning passed a $70 billion border enforcement bill. A loss for Trump, though, the upper chamber unable to pass Trump's voter ID law, which he called a congressional priority. The House approves aid for Ukraine. The president wants to build a promenade behind the Lincoln Memorial that would connect to the Potomac River. Game two of the NBA Finals tonight in San Antonio. Stanley Cup Final tied at one, and the Sherpa fear dead on Mount Everest who crawled his way to base camp after 6 days missing. We'll have that story in about 20 minutes. Security preparations are underway across Washington, D.C., ahead of a number of celebrations commemorating the nation's 250th anniversary this summer as the threat of political violence looms. Here's Julia Manchester, White House correspondent at The Hill. Julia, what do we have?
17: Yeah, there's political tensions obviously running high, particularly when it comes to the threats of political violence we've seen. There's some more three assassination attempts against the president. You had that shooting outside of the White House on Memorial Day weekend, and there's a question as to, you know, whether we're going to see those tensions turn into potential violence during the Freedom 250 or America 250 celebration in Washington over the summer. And the big question is, will President Trump hold a political rally instead of some of these concerts? He's floated that idea, and the question is, what does security look like? We know that the administration and the Freedom 250 organizers of the event have been, you know, pretty tight-lipped about what that security looks like, understandably. But it comes, as we've seen, just an uptick in political violence, not only this year, but I would say over the past decade or so.
16: Yeah, I thought it was interesting you said in your story there seems to be at least kind of less publicity coming from the White House regarding some of these upcoming events.
17: It's not the White House, and I think it's important that we make that differentiation. It's okay. Freedom 250. Freedom 250 is a public-private partnership, and they're the ones that are putting on some of these events. Now, you know, they might be coordinating with the White House to a degree, but the White House is not announcing that. You know, you, of course, have the UFC fight on White House grounds that's going to take place. But, other than that, the concerts you hear about, those are Freedom 250, and that's very different from the White House.
16: Yep, got it. All right, so you referenced the tight-lipped approach to security preparations here. Do we know actually anything of what's happening?
17: We don't. I mean, they don't want to. I think it's, pretty clear that the government security, professionals, they wouldn't want to reveal that. But I would imagine that the city will be, locked down to an extent and that there will be heavy preparation.
16: Yeah. We're speaking with Julia Manchester, White House correspondent at The Hill. The piece is called Political Tensions Run High as America's 250th birthday celebration set to take over D.C. Boy, all this colliding just as the U.S. is co-hosting the World Cup.
17: Yeah, I mean, it's the World Cup. It's the UFC fight. These celebrations that are taking place across the country, it's just the question of what does that security look like going forward. We know that there's been efforts from the Department of Homeland Security to make sure airspace is secured and et cetera. So I think it'll be a big summer in terms of security.
16: Yeah. What about on the travel front here, Julia?
17: On the travel front, like I said, DHS is making sure they're tamping down on security and, certainly I think making sure they're keeping tabs on that. I know that there's been extra funds allocated to that to the host cities of the World Cup in the U.S. as well as the National Capital Region, Washington, D.C., to secure the airspace.
16: Thanks, Julia. Julia Manchester, White House correspondent at The Hill. 21 minutes now in front of the hour. On This Morning, America's First News. Coming up next, weight loss drugs breaking local government budgets.

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11: Here's your weatherology forecast, brought to you by Ag Country. Slight chance of thunderstorms with fog in spots early today. Otherwise, sunshine mixed with clouds at times. Daytime highs approaching 79. Northwesterly winds 5 to 10 miles per hour. And that's your forecast. I'm weatherology meteorologist Paul Trombley. Get the latest weather updates online at MinnesotaDailyWeather.com. Currently 53.
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12: Towns that often have really razor-thin budgets, and they can't just easily adjust to a 15% increase in healthcare costs.
13: Goodness. All right, so one of the towns you focused on was, I believe it's Belchertown, Massachusetts. Explain what happened there.
12: Yeah, so Belchertown is part of a trust of you know, dozens of different public entities in Massachusetts that all gets their health care through the same group. And that group sent these towns letters last year basically saying, because of a variety of factors, including the rise of weight loss drugs, our trust is running really low on money. They were nearing insolvency, and these towns kind of had to bail it out by paying for these mid-year rate increases. And for Belchertown, that meant over $900,000 that they had to cobble together from a variety of sources. So they had to implement reductions to the school budget. They had to go into their long term town stabilization funds, and this is a really big shock for a town of this size.
13: Yeah, geez. Further south in Delaware, what happened there?
12: Yeah, so Delaware is one of these places where we're seeing standoff between unions and employers. And Delaware, a lot of teachers specifically were complaining that these proposed cuts to weight loss drug coverage were going to be really harmful for them. So lots of employees cobbled together these pieces of testimony about how they had been on these drugs and what it would mean for them if the access was taken away.
13: So I guess towns are still determining if the costs are worth it. Are we still there, or is it worth it and we can't afford it right now? How do we characterize this?
12: Absolutely. So there's kind of a couple different schools of thought here. And one is that, yes, maybe costs are going to increase right now in the short term because it's really expensive for us as a town to be paying for these drugs. But hopefully that means that we are going to have a healthier town population. And down the road, we'll see healthcare costs go down because people are on these drugs and it's making them healthier. But there's other towns that say, well, maybe there are long-term benefits, but we can't pay for that right now. Because when you're asking us to pay these 10, 15, 20% increases in healthcare costs, that means a lot for our budget right now. And so it's not worth it. Wow. And so I think it's going to take years for, you know, economists to fully sort out exactly how these drugs impact the healthcare system and whether it in the net saves money or costs money. But these towns don't really have years to make those decisions because they're sorting out their budgets right now.
13: I see. We're speaking with Owen Tucker Smith, reporter at the Wall Street Journal. The story is called U.S. Towns Paid for Teachers and Cops to Use Weight Loss Drugs. It broke the bank. Take us through Fort Worth, Texas.
12: Yes, absolutely. In Fort Worth, they do cover these drugs, but they saw that the lone impact of weight loss drugs was costing the city millions and millions of dollars. They had seen for one weight loss drug, the utilization of it had risen thousands of percentage points over just the course of a year.
13: Man.
12: And so they are now in the process of trying to roll out this new proposal to shift the costs entirely onto employers and employees, not employers. And so that's, you know, maybe it will be unpopular with local unions, maybe it won't, but it is a big change in policy for the city.
13: Does seem like some of these town officials are now just pointing to the fact that the healthcare system is just broken. I think that was a quote by somebody at the end of your story.
12: Absolutely. Yes. I talked to the town administrator of Montague, which is another Massachusetts town, and he is facing more than 50% rise year over year in his healthcare costs. And they, like other towns, have had to totally rethink their budgeting. Their school district is in a hiring freeze and they had to cut some jobs. And for a lot of these town administrators, you know, where healthcare costs are a big part of their budget and those costs are going way up, they're just really frustrated and they don't really know what the path forward is. Because while weight loss drugs are a big part of this, there are like a number of other factors driving up healthcare costs. So there are some town managers who fear even when they change the coverage policies here, they're still going to have big increases in healthcare costs. And that's going to just be a long-term challenge for them to manage.
13: So Owen Tucker Smith, reporter at the Wall Street Journal. By the way, it's Friday, which means a new video posting later today on Facebook, Instagram, TikTok, and X. Nicole and I discuss which is better, hot or iced coffee. You can let us know which side you're on. Simply search for This Morning with Gordon Deal. 12 minutes now in front of the hour on This Morning, America's First News.
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3: Glad you could be with us. Welcome into Friday. 8 minutes now in front of the hour. On This Morning, America's First News, here's Nicole Murray.
2: And now, the three big things you need to know. Number one.
4: The Senate this morning passed a $70 billion package funding ICE and Border Patrol. The new package now goes to the House for final consideration. Meanwhile, the Save America Act, which would have required people to show a document proving their U.S. citizenship when they registered to vote, failed in the Senate. Missouri Senator Eric Schmidt on Fox.
5: There was a bipartisan commission 20 years ago, the Carter-Baker Commission, that said, hey, here are the 10 things you can do to make sure our elections are secure. California is violating almost all of those now out of raw power play, and we should do something about it. It's certainly something I'm going to fight for.
2: Number two.
4: President Trump is again seeking to boost the struggling U.S. coal industry, announcing a plan to spend nearly $700 million to support coal-fired power plants and coal exports.
6: As a result of the $700 million investment that I'm announcing today, we will protect 14 coal plants and 42 coal mines. It's a tremendous number. And build two new coal plants and one massive new export terminal, because we're exporting coal.
4: A White House official said the announcements will support or create more than 14,000 jobs in coal, construction, rail, and maritime industries.
2: Number three.
4: Karen Reed has filed a lawsuit against the Massachusetts State Police and Canton Police Department, alleging that two officers involved in investigating her and after her boyfriend's death had exchanged racist and misogynistic messages for years. ABC News legal contributor Brian Buckmeyer.
7: I think that the process of getting discovery, the process of people sitting down for a deposition is going to be so harmful to the city and the state that they're going to try to resolve this case as quickly and as quietly as possible.
4: Last year, Reed was found not guilty of murdering her boyfriend, Boston police officer John O'Keefe. President Trump has told reporters that Bill Pulte, his pick for acting director of national intelligence, will not be nominated to the role permanently.
6: It's an acting position. It's not a permanent. He's not going to be permanent because, you know, I don't think he'd want to be permanent. But he's a very smart guy, and he may find out some things about the rigged elections, et cetera, et cetera.
4: Trump added his administration is also interviewing other candidates. A Male Allies UK survey found that boy aged 12 to 16 years old found 58% prefer AI relationships because they can control the conversation. 25% want an AI girlfriend over a real one.
3: What?
4: I know.
3: Please, can you go join the cross-country team at school?
4: Do something.
3: Go volunteer at a senior center. Get out.
4: They're not going to be negotiating with people. They're not going to learn how to compromise if you can control the conversation, right? Like, no two-sided anything.
3: Oh, my goodness. That is alarming. Thank you, Nicole. 6 minutes now in front of the hour.
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Glad you're with us. How about this? A Nepali climbing guide thought to have died on Mount Everest has been found crawling down to base camp 6 days after he was last seen alive. The BBC says Dawa Sherpa was last seen above Camp 3 around 24,600 feet high. But yesterday, a cleaning crew spotted the experienced climber, who had frostbite on his hands but appeared to be in good health, sliding slowly down the mountain. Before he was found, the 52-year-old's wife told French media she had offered last rite prayers for his soul. Another climber from the UK posted a tribute on Instagram, thinking he had died on the mountain. But Dawa Sherpa is awake and undergoing treatment at a Kathmandu hospital. Five people have died so far in this year's climbing, three of them Nepalis who were involved in Everest preparations. That'll do it for this hour. For Nicole Murray, I'm Gordon Deal. 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
1: They burned the midnight oil and then some. I'm Dave Anthony, Fox News. Senators were up all night working on a contentious funding bill, and just before 5 o'clock this morning, a 52-47 final vote.
2: This bill, as amended, is passed.
1: It's Republicans cheering because no Democrats supported this legislation, providing nearly $70 billion for Border Patrol and Immigration and Customs Enforcement through 2029. They call ICE out of control and want reforms, but the bill passed using a reconciliation process they could not block. Some amendments to the bill failed, including an attempt for Congress to block a nearly $1.8 billion fund the Trump administration set up to pay those who claim they were politically targeted by the Biden Justice Department. But the acting attorney general, after pushback from Republicans and Democrats, now says that fund will not be set up. The Senate bill also does not include $1 billion in security for the controversial White House ballroom. President Trump says is privately funded and posted late last night on Truth Social is vital for national security, but there's a court hearing today challenging him.
3: A lower court judge had ordered that construction on the new ballroom stop. Judge Richard Leon agreed with the National Trust for Historic Preservation, which had sued, saying the changes require congressional approval. But a three-judge appellate panel allowed construction to move forward through at least early June. When they hear arguments, the deputy director of the Secret Service has filed documents explaining that stopping this project could put lives in danger.
1: Fox's Jessica Rosenthal. Still no deal to the U.S. conflict, and with Iran ending, President Trump says the goal remains to stop Iran from having a nuclear weapon.
4: We're going to win on paper, or we're going to win military. One way or the other.
5: Now, at the moment, there are doubts over a potential peace deal. Israeli forces and the Iranian-backed militant group Hezbollah continue to exchange strikes, despite Israel and Lebanon agreeing to a ceasefire. Hezbollah has rejected the latest deal, saying it's humiliating and is demanding all Israeli troops retreat from Lebanon.
1: Jeff Paul in Dubai. 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
1: President Trump will hit the road today, going to Wisconsin to tout tax cuts. This as the president pushes back on the pushback he's getting for his latest appointment.
7: Including from some Republicans that Bill Pulte is not qualified to serve as the director of national intelligence.
4: Well, he's very smart. He's a person who's got high integrity.
7: Pulte, who leads the Federal Housing Finance Agency, was named acting DNI this week, but the president says he does not intend to make the appointment permanent.
4: It's short term, but he may be very effective for a short period of time.
7: President Trump told reporters Pulte could find out some things about rigged elections at the White House. Jared Halpern, Fox News.
1: We'll get a big update to the economy next hour. The monthly hiring report that is expected to show a slowdown from April, with economists predicting about 85,000 jobs created in May, and they forecast the unemployment rate stayed the same at 4.0.
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10: 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The event, which honors the Minnesota National Guard's 34th Infantry Division Red Bulls, who were deployed in Afghanistan in 2004 and 2005, and Iraq in 2003, 2006, 2009, and 2011. All of the festivities for Ride for the Troops at the Bemidji Eagles Club. Walleye dinner and concert with Rick Adams will be held tonight starting at 6. 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Music with Fool's Gold at 4 and Sean Wallen at 7:30. 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Recognition and awards at 10:30 with the national anthem at 10:55. The 20th annual ride begins at 11 a.m. Details and registration, rideforthetroops.com. You can donate to Ride for the Troops. 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Bemidji Community Food Shelf needs volunteers for planting at its farm June 9th and 10th. 8 a.m. to noon. 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
11: North Country Weather!
12: For today, some patchy fog early on, a chance for some scattered showers and storms into the afternoon with highs nearing 80. For tonight, mostly clear, a low of 53. Heating up into your weekend, Saturday, lots of sunshine, upper 80s for highs, and even some lower 90s on Sunday. And that's your forecast. I'm weatherology meteorologist Michael Caro. Get the latest weather updates online at MinnesotaDailyWeather.com. Currently, it's 55.
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13: When they registered to vote. The measure was an amendment as part of lengthy debate over an immigration funding package. The election bill has languished in the Senate for months after the House passed a version in February on a near party line vote. Kentucky Congressman James Comer on Fox News.
14: In Kentucky, if someone is arrested and convicted for voter fraud, it always pertains to absentee ballots. And one of the charges they get on them is mail-in fraud. So if you just have drop boxes, you take out a tool in the toolbox to hold people accountable for cheating.
13: The election proposal would have taken effect immediately, even as voting is underway in congressional primaries. Separately, Senate Republicans defeated an effort by Democrats to bar President Trump from establishing a fund that could compensate his political allies. More of your tax dollars could be going overseas. The House has voted to approve a bill that would deliver billions of dollars in aid to Ukraine while imposing sanctions on Russia. More than a dozen Republicans defied their own leadership yesterday and President Trump by voting with Democrats to approve the package, which passed 226 to 195. The measure includes strict sanctions on Russian leaders and institutions, including top banks, oil, and mining companies. It also includes tariffs of 500% on all Russian goods imported to the U.S. and a ban on Russian crude oil from being imported here. Trump broadly on Russia's war with Ukraine.
15: They're going to make compromises. I suggested those compromises. And, you know, we've had a lot to do with it. We'd love to see they're two very good people. They're two very, incredible countries, beautiful countries. They've got us up.
13: There's also new military support for Ukraine, including authorizing $8 billion in loans for arms sales. It's not clear what will happen to the bill in the Senate, where 60 votes are needed. President Trump has announced a plan to spend nearly $700 million to support coal-fired power plants and coal exports. Trump said the administration will use authority under a national defense law from the Cold War era to support 14 coal plants across the country and help build coal plants in Alaska and West Virginia. They would be the first new American coal plants in 13 years. The money would also help restart a defunct coal-fired power plant in Maryland and support construction of a long-delayed coal export terminal in Oakland, California.
15: China, by the way, last year built 52 coal plants. They built about two windmills. You know, the only time they build a windmill is when they're trying to sell them to stupid people from the United States, the suckers. And by the way, and all over Europe.
13: The White House says all told, the efforts will support or create more than 14,000 jobs in the coal, construction, rail, and maritime industries. Trump invoked the Defense Production Act, a 1950 law that grants presidents broad authority over national security-related industries. By the way, if you've missed anything from today's show, you can stream or download the podcast. 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
10: For today, some patchy fog early on, a chance for some scattered showers and storms into the afternoon with highs nearing 80. For tonight, mostly clear, a low of 53. Heating up into your weekend, Saturday, lots of sunshine, upper 80s for highs, and even some lower 90s on Sunday. And that's your forecast. I'm weatherology meteorologist Michael Caro. Get the latest weather updates online at MinnesotaDailyWeather.com. Currently, it's 55.
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12: Thanks for spending time with us. Republicans hoping to keep control of Congress in a tough election year have been thrown off balance by President Trump's focus on foreign policy, pet projects, and statements dismissing the importance of the midterms and cost of living issues. Here's Emily Brooks, congressional reporter at The Hill. Emily, what are you hearing?
13: Well, it's sort of a two stories going on here. You know, on the one hand, Trump has been very involved in helping fundraise for Republican candidates, catapulting them there. But he has continuously had these messages go out that are complicating the Republican midterm message, particularly around Iran, when he says, I don't really care about the midterms, or I'm not thinking about Americans' cost of living. That doesn't cross his mind when he's thinking about, in the context, as several Republicans noted, of when he's talking about Iran negotiations. But even if you have the most charitable view of that, every time he says something like that, it certainly makes things harder for Republicans who are running in these most competitive districts, whose constituents are most concerned about domestic issues and cost of living issues. And it just gives them a little rock and roll there every time the president says something like that.
12: Is that because he is seen as the best messenger for the Republican Party at this point?
13: Well, I think that at this point, he is certainly kind of synonymous with the Republican Party, and he's certainly shown his grip on the party's base in these midterm elections years. And that is pretty important because Republican operatives at the highest levels who are trying to keep control of Congress in these swing seats have gone in on a strategy of trying to turn out those most loyal Republican voters, those Republican base voters, rather than trying to appeal to kind of more those types of voters in the political middle who might very well just stay home this election cycle. So, you know, what the president does and how and whether they can turn him out and keeping that support for the president among those Republican voters is going to be very important for their midterm strategy.
12: Yeah. We're speaking with Emily Brooks, congressional reporter at The Hill. The story is called Republicans Rocked by Trump's Midterm Approach. What about the strategy here of perhaps, if you're a Republican lawmaker seeking re-election, criticizing President Trump in the general election so you can win with the primaries behind you? Would that be acceptable here?
13: I think that that's a pretty dangerous strategy for Republicans, given how the national party structure and how everything is set up here. I mean, it was pretty interesting to see a lot of these Republicans in the most competitive seats leaning into the messaging of the president. The president went to New York Representative Mike Lawler's district, a swing seat member, a couple of weeks ago and was campaigning with him. And Mike Lawler is embracing that. However, you do, you know, have certain members where I think Trump is kind of, they have antagonized Trump and Trump is kind of letting them do their own thing. This would be a member like Representative Brian Fitzpatrick in Pennsylvania, who has voted against a number of the president's initiatives, criticized his moves, such as the funding that was stripped out of a bill for ballroom security at the White House, and his anti-weaponization fund that the Department of Justice has said is now on ice. So there are a number of different strategies that these swing seat members can take, but overall it seems like those in the competitive seats are siding with the president, and we'll see if that's successful for them in the midterm cycle.
12: Thanks, Emily. Emily Brooks, congressional reporter at The Hill.

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9: North Country weather.
10: For today, some patchy fog early on, a chance for some scattered showers and storms into the afternoon with highs nearing 80. For tonight, mostly clear, a low of 53. Heating up into your weekend, Saturday, lots of sunshine, upper 80s for highs, and even some lower 90s on Sunday. And that's your forecast. I'm weatherology meteorologist Michael Caro. Get the latest weather updates online at minnesotadailyweather.com. Currently, it's 55.
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0: The legislation would have required people to show a document proving their U.S. citizenship when they register to vote.
1: Number two.
0: More than a dozen GOP lawmakers have defied their leadership and President Trump by voting with Democrats to approve a bill to deliver billions of dollars in aid to Ukraine while also imposing sanctions on Russia. Hear the vote count being announced on the House floor.
2: The ayes are 226, the nays are 195. The bill is passed, and without objection, the motion to reconsider is laid upon the table.
0: In a closed-door meeting Wednesday, the House Speaker, Mike Johnson, reportedly urged his members to oppose the measure, urging they should give Trump space to negotiate with Russia.
1: Number three.
0: John Bolton, who served as National Security Advisor to President Trump during his first term, has reached a deal with federal prosecutors to plead guilty to unlawfully retaining classified information. Under the deal's terms, Bolton will also pay a $2.25 million fine. The FDA has launched a safety study of the abortion pill mifepristone, a step that could allow the Trump administration to restrict how it is distributed and used. The Wall Street Journal reports that the effort is expected to take about 6 months. President Trump has told reporters that Bill Pulte, his pick for acting director of national intelligence, will not be nominated to the role permanently.
3: It's an acting position. It's not a permanent. He's not going to be permanent because, you know, I don't think he'd want to be permanent. But he's a very smart guy, and he may find out some things about the rigged elections, et cetera, et cetera.
0: Trump added his administration is also interviewing other candidates. Today is National Donut Day. Get a free donut of your choice at Krispy Kreme. 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Get a free donut at Dunkin' with the purchase of any beverage.
4: Toasted coconut, please.
0: Ew, coconut donut, really?
4: Yeah, toasted coconut on the outside.
0: No way. I go classic, like glazed. You don't got to try and fix what's not broken.
4: Boring. Thank you, Nicole. 26 minutes now after the hour. On This Morning, America's First News. A new survey finds nearly 1 in 3 Americans are turning to side hustles to make ends meet as essential costs rise. Which ones pay the most? Here's Rachel Barber at USA Today. Rachel, what do we have?
5: Yeah, that's right. So there's different research on this. Over the last few years, side hustles and small businesses have sort of boomed coming out of the pandemic. Workers got more flexibility with remote work. They weren't using their 2 hours commute time to drive. They're now using that time to potentially sell things online or pick up some DoorDash delivery orders. And so we've been seeing this rise in side hustles over the last real 5, 6, 7 years. But what was interesting about this new research from OmniSend is that of the about 1 in 3 Americans who have a side hustle, about 50% say that they started their gig in the last year. And we see that obviously as prices have risen over the last year. The job market has sort of weakened over the last year outside of specific sectors like healthcare. And so we're seeing people take up these side hustles basically to make ends meet. It's not everyone, but it's a majority are saying that they're using their side hustle income to just pay for things like gas, rent, utilities, the basics.
4: Boy, is there such a thing as the typical side hustler?
5: In a way, there is, but in another way, there is not. Side hustles are popular across income brackets and generations. Gen Z is the most likely to have one. I've seen survey after survey that Gen Zers are very entrepreneurial minded. They want to work for themselves, so they are most likely to have one. And then after that, closely following them are millennials, and then Gen X, and then baby boomers. So the younger you are, the more likely you are to have one. But at the exact same time, the wealthier you are, the more likely you are to have one. A separate survey found that about 45% of people earning more than $150,000 a year have a side hustle, and that's compared to roughly 31% of those earning less than $50,000. And the financial experts that I spoke with said that this is basically because of the old adage that it takes money to make money. People who have that six-figure income are usually willing to put up more investment to start up a side hustle, to start up a website, to pay for a Shopify subscription, things like that. But it's not stopping lower income people from picking up a side gig as well.
4: I see. We're speaking with Rachel Barber, economy reporter at USA Today. The story is called Americans Are Relying on Side Hustles to Pay Bills. Which ones pay the most?
5: Yeah, so according to this survey and this research, they found that e-commerce is the most popular side hustle, but it's not the most profitable. That would be life coaches. On average, they're making about $150 an hour, but the research also notes that obviously

0: If you're a life coach, that your demand is going to depend heavily on your personal brand and your reputation. Content creators are next on the list, and they make an average of $40 per hour, though that takes some time to sort of build up an online presence and secure brand deals before you can actually start making that cash. And then third on the list is similar affiliate marketers. They make an average of $37.50 per hour. So that's things like creating content for Pinterest with a link that takes you to an Amazon storefront that you're getting a sort of commission on, and things like that. So people are turning to this, again, remote work that they can do from home, perhaps after they've gotten off of their 9 to 5 and they want to sit in bed and do some work. Obviously, the life coach one takes a bit more investment, but we are also seeing a rise in traffic on sites like eBay and Facebook Marketplace. And so what that tells us is that people are looking at the resale market. They're looking into their closets to see, oh, I haven't worn this jacket in years, or I haven't worn these shoes since last year, and I can sell them and hopefully get some quick cash. So that's probably the fastest way to make money, but not very sustainable over the long run.
1: 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Rachel Barber, economy reporter at USA Today. 30 minutes now after the hour on This Morning, America's First News.

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9: News. I'm CJ Papa. The Votorama in the Senate now complete, lasting about 17 hours, ending just before 5 a.m. Eastern.
10: On this vote, the yeas are 52, the nays are 47. This bill, as amended, is passed.
9: Republican senators greenlight $70 billion to fund President Trump's immigration enforcement agencies, including ICE and CBP, for 3 years through the end of his second term. Nothing about the president's ballroom made it through. The bill goes to the House, which is not in session today. President Trump still pushing for peace with Iran.
11: Main parts of the deal is they can't have a nuclear weapon.
9: Now, the president hits the road today, traveling to Chippewa County, Wisconsin, speaking to farmers, touting the savings for them and the one big, beautiful bill. Maine's primary is Tuesday. Embattled Democratic Senate candidate Graham Plattner campaigns today with Senator Bernie Sanders and Representatives Alexandria Ocasio-Cortez and Ro Khanna. 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
18: For today, some patchy fog early on, a chance for some scattered showers and storms into the afternoon with highs nearing 80. For tonight, mostly clear, a low of 53. Heating up into your weekend, Saturday, lots of sunshine, upper 80s for highs, and even some lower 90s on Sunday. And that's your forecast. I'm weatherology meteorologist Michael Caro. Get the latest weather updates online at minnesotadailyweather.com. Currently, it's 55.
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5: The top national stories with the context to make sense of it all. 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
7: Thanks for spending time with us. Welcome into Friday, June 5th. Gordon Deal with Nicole Murray. Some of our top stories and headlines. Victory for Trump. Senate in the wee hours this morning passed a $70 billion border enforcement bill. The upper chamber, though, unable to pass Trump's voter ID law. The House approves aid for Ukraine. Trump announces a $700 million investment in the coal industry. Clothing retailers face a surge in returns due to customer use of weight loss drugs. University of Texas won the Women's College World Series for the second year in a row, and how Elmo features in the NBA Finals with Game 2 tonight between the Knicks and Spurs. That story in about 20 minutes. The government later today releases the jobs report for May. Here's a preview from Mark Hamrick, senior economic analyst at Bankrate.com. Mark, what are expectations?
16: The U.S. economy, indeed the job market itself, have been remarkably resilient through seemingly a lot of body blows that have been dealt their ways. And so the reality is that the unemployment rate was recently at 4.3%. The consensus among economists is that it should stay there at least for the month of May in the forthcoming employment report, and that the number of jobs added will be somewhat similar to what we saw for April, which is 115,000 jobs added. For the previous 3 months, we were well below that 115,000, so on average. So we'll see whether we get a decent month out of May's job market. We also got a look at the job openings data earlier this week, and we had a big pickup in job openings, the largest number in about 2 years. But, there's always got to be some sort of conundrum attached to these numbers, Gordon. So one of the things we saw was more job openings, but fewer people hired. Now, maybe we'll get some of those openings, filled in the next couple of months, and then we get a rebound there. So I think the good news for workers is that the job market is broadly holding up, but it's a bit of a frozen job market in the sense of the number of jobs being added is subpar compared to what we've seen in recent years. But because we don't have that many people entering the labor force because of immigration and the departures of people who are more senior, quote unquote, like me, older workers retiring, we don't need that many more jobs to keep the unemployment rate steady.
7: I see. We're speaking with Mark Hamrick, senior economic analyst at Bankrate.com. We're discussing a preview of the May jobs report. How about some of the job gains and maybe job declines that we've seen lately, Mark?
16: Mm-hmm. Well, we have a number of ways to look at that. And one fresh update that we got this week, which was from ADP, that is the private sector jobs data that comes obviously from a single company counting them as opposed to the government. And that was surprisingly decent. And what I mean by that was in past months, we've talked about the fact that in the government data, we've largely been led by healthcare and social assistance, and the rest of the economy not so much. Well, in the ADP data, we basically saw small, medium, and large companies adding workers, and we saw it really across the board in sectors. So the one sector that was giving jobs back, which is painful for those of us who are invested in the information industry, we saw a decline in information jobs. We know that is something that's related to technology changes and changing consumer habits, for lack of a better way of putting it. So I guess what we can say is once we get past this data, if it comes in largely as expected for the first 5 months of the year, at least with respect to economic activity in the job market, so far, so okay. And in this environment, given the difficulties associated with the Iran war inflaming inflation, we'll take okay, but we could probably do a little better.
7: Yeah, so that said, I mean, what if the Strait of Hormuz opened this afternoon? What might that do to the job market, if anything? Are they tied somehow?
16: The question is, how soon do you actually get essentially supply chains reestablished? And what we learned during COVID, when we all sort of got our first ever lesson in supply chains, is that that takes a while. So inflation, unfortunately, gets a new lease on life here as well. And of course, that leads to the possibility that the Federal Reserve will be pondering more seriously an interest rate hike, not at the meeting upcoming, but perhaps later this year.
7: Thanks, Mark. Mark Hamrick, senior economic analyst at Bankrate.com. 21 minutes now in front of the hour. On This Morning, America's First News. 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
29: North Country weather.
18: For today, some patchy fog early on, a chance for some scattered showers and storms into the afternoon with highs nearing 80. For tonight, mostly clear, a low of 53. Heating up into your weekend, Saturday, lots of sunshine, upper 80s for highs, and even some lower 90s on Sunday. And that's your forecast. I'm weatherology meteorologist Michael Caro. Get the latest weather updates online at MinnesotaDailyWeather.com. 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
7: 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Many public employers started covering weight loss medications for their workers a few years ago when the blockbuster drugs hit the market. Far more employees were prescribed the drugs than expected, though. Cities and towns are now racing to control surging health care costs, and many blame the increasingly ubiquitous drugs for contributing to a budget squeeze. Examples from Owen Tucker Smith, reporter at the Wall Street Journal. Owen, what's up here?
31: Yeah, so a lot of these towns and their public health insurance plans, which, you know, work for teachers, firefighters, police officers, etc., they covered weight loss drugs years ago when everyone else was doing the same, and they didn't realize how popular they would be. And now they're seeing their health insurance costs starting to go way up. We're seeing premiums rising much higher than they normally do. And that deals a big blow to these towns that often have really razor-thin budgets, and they can't just easily adjust to a 15% increase in healthcare costs.
1: Goodness. All right. So one of the towns you focused on was, I believe it's Belchertown, Massachusetts. Explain what happened there.
31: Yeah. So Belchertown is part of a trust of you know, dozens of different public entities in Massachusetts that all gets their health care through the same group. And that group sent these towns letters last year, basically saying, because of a variety of factors, including the rise of weight loss drugs, our trust is running really low on money. They were nearing insolvency, and these towns kind of had to bail it out by paying for these mid-year rate increases. And for Belchertown, that meant over $900,000 that they had to cobble together from a variety of sources. So they had to implement reductions to the school budget. They had to go into their long-term town stabilization funds. And this is a really big shock for a town of this size.
1: Yeah. Geez. Further south in Delaware, what happened there?
31: Yeah. So Delaware is one of these places where we're seeing standoff between unions and employers. And in Delaware, a lot of teachers specifically were complaining that these proposed cuts to weight loss drug coverage were going to be really harmful for them. So lots of employees cobbled together these pieces of testimony about how they had been on these drugs and what it would mean for them if the access was taken away.
1: So I guess towns are still determining if the costs are worth it. Are we still there, or is it worth it and we can't afford it right now? How do we characterize this?
31: Absolutely. So there's kind of a couple different schools of thought here. And one is that, yes, maybe costs are going to increase right now in the short term because it's really expensive for us as a town to be paying for these drugs. But hopefully that means that we are going to have a healthier town population, and down the road we'll see healthcare costs go down because people are on these drugs and it's making them healthier. But there's other towns that say, well, maybe there are long-term benefits, but we can't pay for that right now because when you're asking us to pay these 10, 15, 20% increases in healthcare costs, that means a lot for our budget right now, and so it's not worth it. Wow. And so I think it's going to take years for, you know, economists to fully sort out exactly how these drugs impact the healthcare system and whether it in the net saves money or costs money. But these towns don't really have years to make those decisions because they're sorting out their budgets right now.
1: Thanks, Owen. Owen Tucker Smith, reporter at The Wall Street Journal. By the way, it's Friday, which means a new video posting later this morning on Facebook, Instagram, TikTok, and X. Nicole and I battle it out over which is better, hot or iced coffee. You can let us know which side you're on. Simply search This Morning with Gordon Deal. 12 minutes now in front of the hour on This Morning, America's First News.
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29: North Country weather.
18: For today, some patchy fog early on, a chance for some scattered showers and storms into the afternoon with highs nearing 80. For tonight, mostly clear, a low of 53. Heating up into your weekend, Saturday, lots of sunshine, upper 80s for highs, and even some lower 90s on Sunday. And that's your forecast. I'm weatherology meteorologist Michael Caro. Get the latest weather updates online at minnesotadailyweather.com. Currently, it's 55.
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1: Glad you could be with us. Welcome into Friday. 9 minutes now in front of the hour. On this morning, America's first news. Once again, here's Nicole Murray.
30: And now, the three big things you need to know. Number one.
10: Legislation that would have required people to show a document proving their U.S. citizenship when they register to vote has failed in the Senate. Kentucky Congressman James Comer on Fox.
11: In Kentucky, if someone is arrested and convicted for voter fraud, it always pertains to absentee ballots. And one of the charges they get on them is mail-in fraud. So if you just have drop boxes, you take out a tool in the toolbox to hold people accountable for cheating.
10: President Trump has said that the Save America Act should be his congressional allies' top priority.
30: Number two.
10: The president is again seeking to boost the struggling U.S. coal industry, announcing a plan to spend nearly $700 million to support coal-fired power plants and coal exports.
12: As a result of the $700 million investment that I'm announcing today, we will protect 14 coal plants and 42 coal mines. It's a tremendous number. And build two new coal plants and one massive new export terminal because we're exporting coal.
10: A White House official said the announcements will support or create more than 14,000 jobs in coal, construction, rail, and maritime industries.
30: Number three.
10: Karen Reed has filed a lawsuit against the Massachusetts State Police and Canton Police Department, alleging that two officers involved in investigating her after her boyfriend's death had exchanged racist and misogynistic messages for years. ABC News legal contributor Brian Buckmeyer.
13: What Karen Reed's going to have to prove, and a lot of it she seemingly pointed out in her own criminal case through her attorney, is that both the state and the city knew of the bad apples within their ranks, did not remove them when certain facts came to light.
10: Last year, Reed was found not guilty of murdering her boyfriend, Boston police officer John O'Keefe. A man, woman, and two girls have been found stabbed to death in what investigators believe is a murder-suicide in Miami. Police say they believe 42-year-old Ryan Whiten killed his two daughters and their mother before taking his own life. President Trump has announced that he intends to build a promenade behind the Lincoln Memorial.
12: They want to call it the Trump Promenade, but I don't know if I want to do that.
10: And finally, Hailey data says that 30% of women and 48% of men experience higher libido during the summer. Experts say this is due to increased sunlight exposure and social activity.
1: Social activity.
10: Yeah, everyone comes outside. I feel like I'm a new person in summer. I'm like, oh my gosh, I forgot the sky is blue and the grass is green.
1: Go outside on a Friday night, a couple of drinks.
10: Never know who you're going to meet.
1: Oh.
10: Well, not like that.
1: I was thinking married couples.
10: Oh, well, I'm not married. Boring. We're kind of in different situations.
1: So we might then watch for, a baby boom late next winter, early spring, if that's 9 months from now.
10: Yeah, definitely, definitely.
1: See. 6 minutes now in front of the hour.
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29: North Country weather.
18: For today, some patchy fog early on, a chance for some scattered showers and storms into the afternoon with highs nearing 80. For tonight, mostly clear, a low of 53. Heating up into your weekend, Saturday, lots of sunshine, upper 80s for highs, and even some lower 90s on Sunday. And that's your forecast. I'm weatherology meteorologist Michael Caro. Get the latest weather updates online at minnesotadailyweather.com. Currently, it's 55.
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1: Thanks for being with us. All Elmo wanted to do was make sure that both the Knicks and Spurs enjoyed their time in the NBA Finals. However, Today.com says the furry red Sesame Street star was not expecting so many people to have strong opinions about his message. In an attempt to join the convo, Elmo's words of support rooting on both teams did not go as planned. Ahead of Game 1 Wednesday, Elmo's official X account tweeted, "Elmo hopes both teams have fun," included basketball emoji. Generally, people were stunned that Elmo wouldn't root for the Knicks. One wrote, "Elmo, my guy, you're literally red and furry from Sesame Street in the heart of NYC. This is your moment to finally pick a side, little buddy." Another replied, "We'll forgive the neutrality if you rock the orange and blue tonight." Game 2 is tonight. The Knicks lead the best of 7 series, 1-0. By yesterday, Elmo was back. He wrote, "Knicks, that last message, Elmo didn't mean to spur you on." That'll do it for this hour. For Nicole Murray, I'm Gordon Deal. Thanks for listening to This Morning, America's First News.
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18: For today, some patchy fog early on, a chance for some scattered showers and storms into the afternoon with highs nearing 80. For tonight, mostly clear, a low of 53. Heating up into your weekend, Saturday, lots of sunshine, upper 80s for highs, and even some lower 90s on Sunday. And that's your forecast. I'm weatherology meteorologist Michael Caro. Get the latest weather updates online at minnesotadailyweather.com. Currently, it's 55.
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2: Republicans did it on their own. I'm Dave Anthony, Fox News, and it took them all night in the Senate.
3: On this vote, the yeas are 52, the nays are 47. This bill, as amended, is passed.
2: That was just before 5 a.m., approving nearly $70 billion to fund Border Patrol and Immigration and Customs Enforcement through 2029, which Democrats opposed, but the process used to pass it did not allow a filibuster to block the funding. It goes to the House next.
4: There were bipartisan efforts to add amendments that would restrict what the president has called a $1.8 billion anti-weaponization fund for Trump's political allies who believe they've been politically persecuted. One such defeated amendment was proposed by Louisiana Senator Bill Cassidy, who was recently defeated by a Trump-backed primary challenger, which would have redirected the fund's payments to law enforcement officers hurt in the January 6th attack on the U.S. Capitol.
2: Fox's Tanya J. Powers. The bill also does not include $1 billion in security for the controversial White House ballroom. A legal challenge to stop construction returns to court today. Late last night, President Trump posted on Truth Social the person suing has no standing, and the case is highly damaging to our country, calling the ballroom vital for national security. The president keeps trying to work out a deal to end the Iran conflict.
12: The main parts of the deal is they can't have a nuclear weapon. The strait will open immediately.
2: Iran's been blocking most shipping in the Strait of Hormuz. It's also demanding Israel stop attacking Hezbollah in Lebanon, but those attacks continue today. There's a new attempt to try to stop the war in Ukraine.
6: In an open letter to Russian President Vladimir Putin, Ukraine's President Volodymyr Zelensky proposes a meeting between the two, a step President Trump is encouraging.
12: I think it would be great if they met. They should get it done.
6: Zelensky's letter comes as Russia intensifies airstrikes against Kyiv and Ukrainian drones have hit deeper into Russian territory.
2: Fox's Jared Halpern. The president's threatening to veto a House-passed bill to provide new aid, weapons, and loans to Ukraine. 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
2: While Democrats keep blaming President Trump for a rise in inflation driven by a surge in gas prices in the Iran conflict, he'll counter that today going to Wisconsin.
8: The White House says President Trump will visit Chippewa County, Wisconsin, discussing his working families' tax cuts that it says has delivered an average of $2,600 in savings to rural Wisconsinites and saved over 55,000 family farms in Wisconsin by permanently cutting the death tax. That the president's America First policies have created unprecedented global market access for American farmers and removed burdensome and unnecessary EPA requirements. Jeff Manasso, Fox News.
2: Later this hour, we'll get an important update to the economy. Hiring in May.
25: Investors and analysts will be particularly looking at whether there was a slowdown in job creation following April's better-than-expected results. The forecast is for an increase of 85,000 new jobs, far less than April's gain of 115,000.
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9: 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The event, which honors the Minnesota National Guard's 34th Infantry Division Red Bulls, who were deployed in Afghanistan in 2004 and 2005, and Iraq in 2003, 2006, 2009, and 2011. All of the festivities for Ride for the Troops at the Bemidji Eagles Club. Walleye dinner and concert with Rick Adams will be held tonight starting at 6. 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Music with Fool's Gold at 4 and Sean Wallen at 7:30. 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Starts at 9 o'clock. Recognition and awards at 10:30 with the national anthem at 10:55. The 20th annual ride begins at 11 a.m. Details and registration, rideforthetroops.com. You can donate to Ride for the Troops. Donations can be made at the Bemidji Eagles Club all weekend. 37-year-old Bo Michael Duval Jr., rural Ponsford, has been sentenced to 125 months in state prison on a felony first-degree drug charge in Becker County District Court. February 2024, police stopped Duval for speeding and found over 25 grams of fentanyl and 2.5 grams of cocaine in his possession. These stories and more, MinnesotaDailyNews.com.
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18: For today, some patchy fog early on, a chance for some scattered showers and storms into the afternoon with highs nearing 80. For tonight, mostly clear, a low of 53. Heating up into your weekend, Saturday, lots of sunshine, upper 80s for highs, and even some lower 90s on Sunday. And that's your forecast. I'm weatherology meteorologist Michael Caro. Get the latest weather updates online at MinnesotaDailyWeather.com. Currently, it's 55.
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1: Security with an additional $70 billion. For immigration enforcement, it now goes to the House for final consideration. Much of the long debate over the bill that began yesterday was about provisions making it illegal for federal dollars to be used for an anti-weaponization fund. Separately, Republican efforts to change election rules have failed in the Senate. The Save America Act, which President Trump argued should be the top priority in Congress, would have required voters to show a document proving their citizenship, like a passport or a birth certificate, when they've registered to vote. Voting by non-citizens is already a federal crime. Missouri Republican Senator Eric Schmidt on Fox News.
26: There was a bipartisan commission 20 years ago, the Carter-Baker Commission, that said, hey, here are the 10 things you can do to make sure our elections are secure. California is violating almost all of those now out of raw power play, and we should do something about it. It's certainly something I'm going to fight for.
1: The election bill has languished in the Senate for months after the House passed a version in February on a near party line vote. More of your tax dollars could be going overseas. The House has voted to approve a bill that would ultimately deliver billions of dollars in aid to Ukraine while imposing sanctions on Russia. More than a dozen Republicans defied their own leadership and President Trump yesterday by voting with Democrats to approve the package.
27: The ayes are 226, the nays are 195. The bill is passed, and without objection, the motion to reconsider is laid upon the table.
1: The measure includes strict sanctions on Russian leaders and institutions, including top banks, oil and mining companies. It also includes tariffs of 500% on all Russian goods imported to the U.S. There's also new military support for Ukraine, including authorizing $8 billion in loans for arms sales. Ukrainian President Volodymyr Zelensky has pleaded for more support from the U.S. as Russia intensifies attacks on Ukraine. It's not clear what will happen to that bill in the Senate, where 60 votes are needed. President Trump has announced a plan to spend nearly $700 million to support coal-fired power plants and coal exports, while also getting rid of unspent clean energy and climate grants.
12: It was set aside for the Green New Scam, but the Green New Scam is history.
1: Trump said the administration will use authority under a national defense law from the Cold War era to support 14 coal plants across the country and help build coal plants in Alaska and West Virginia.
12: When you look at that, those states, West Virginia, Kentucky, North Carolina, Indiana, Tennessee, Arizona, Arkansas, Oklahoma, North Dakota, Wisconsin, what do they all have in common? Trump's won them.
0: Wisconsin, but you're
12: I won every one of them.
1: They would be the first new American coal plants in 13 years. The White House says all told, the efforts will support or create more than 14,000 jobs in the coal, construction, rail, and maritime industries. Last fall, by the way, the administration said it would open 13 million acres of federal lands for coal mining. By the way, make sure to check out a podcast of today's show full of stories you won't hear this hour. 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
18: For today, some patchy fog early on, a chance for some scattered showers and storms into the afternoon with highs nearing 80. For tonight, mostly clear, a low of 53. Heating up into your weekend, Saturday, lots of sunshine, upper 80s for highs, and even some lower 90s on Sunday. And that's your forecast. I'm weatherology meteorologist Michael Caro. Get the latest weather updates online at MinnesotaDailyWeather.com. 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
0: Cutting through the clutter to bring you the people and stories that matter to you. 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
1: Thanks for spending time with us. It's an age-old question. What happens when an unstoppable force meets an immovable object? This year's midterm elections may provide the political world's answer. Analysis from Jim Antle, executive editor at the Washington Examiner. Jim, how do you see it?
2: Yeah, I mean, so if you look at the polling in a number of races where there is polling, particularly the Senate races, if you look at generic ballot polling where you ask, voters which party they would prefer to see control Congress or control the House, you know, Democrats tend to be favored and in some cases pretty heavily favored. President Trump's job approval rating is pretty low. Both overall and on the issues that are likely to be most important in the midterm elections. That includes the economy, inflation, cost of living, Iran and foreign policy. These are issues where he's underwater by double digits, in some cases by more than 20 points. All of those types of conditions combined generally won't favor the party in power. And, you know, the history of the midterm elections, even apart from these specific conditions, also would suggest that Democrats would have a pretty good chance because, you know, the party that controls the White House and the party that controls Congress, there tends to be a recalibration and adjustment in the midterm elections. And Republicans were facing that. And then people's assessment of the national conditions under unified Republican control is pretty dismal right now, particularly with the energy prices spiking and the resumption of a moderate level of inflation. So, you know, based on those conditions alone, Democrats should be expecting some pretty significant pickups in November.
1: Yeah.
2: If all those conditions remain the same as we get closer to the election.
1: We're speaking with Jim Antle, executive editor at the Washington Examiner. The story is called Blue Wave or Red Wall. Republicans hope a favorable map can counter terrible conditions. He drilled down a little bit and said that they're sort of the safe seats that are part of this Republican-controlled House. Could that blunt things, I guess, here? Could it soften the Republican blow?
2: Yeah, it potentially could. So, historically speaking, when you have what's called a wave election, an election that really benefits one party over the other, in addition to the national conditions being bad for the party in power, usually it also means that they have a number of seats in swing districts or districts with a lot of voters from the other side that are sort of exposed and are at risk in this kind of an election. And Republicans have fewer of those, even before the redistricting push. You know, the House Republican majority in particular was structured in a way that most of it is safe seats, very red districts, districts that went for Donald Trump by, you know, 10 or more points in the 2024 election. They're only defending two or three seats in districts that went for Kamala Harris, whereas in 2018, the last blue wave and the first midterm election of Donald Trump's career, Democrats were defending 25 seats in districts that had been won by Hillary Clinton in 16. So, you know, even before redistricting and the recent Supreme Court Louisiana case on the Voting Rights Act, Republicans were defending more safe seats by historic standards than is usually the case in these kinds of wave elections. Could certainly help them. Then if the redistricting works out the way it appears to be, and if some of these majority black Democratic districts in the South need to be redrawn, that also makes more of the seats safe and also makes some Democratic held seats more competitive than they otherwise would be. And so maybe the structure of all of this could guard against a wave election. Now, the fact is the Republicans' House majority is very, very small. So you don't necessarily even need a wave election for it to flip control to the Democrats. But that is still something Republicans are looking at. And they're also looking at additional ways to shore up what these structural advantages might be that they still have.
1: Yeah. All right. So is there enough time, I guess, for things to turn for Republicans?
2: Yeah. I mean, there's certainly a time for the war in Iran to end. And that probably, you know, you could have some kind of an economic turnaround, you know, as late as a little bit before Labor Day. Labor Day is probably when the national conditions and economic, you know, people's assessments of the economy get locked in and then become very difficult to change. So they still have probably the whole summer to see things turn around. But the longer it takes, the harder that's going to be.
1: Thanks, Jim. Jim Antle, executive editor at the Washington Examiner. 20 minutes now after the hour on This Morning, America's First News. Here's Nicole Murray.
30: And now, the three big things you need to know. Number one.
3: The Save America Act, which would have required people to show a document proving their U.S. citizenship when they register to vote, has failed in the Senate. Kentucky Congressman James Comer on Fox.
4: In Kentucky, if someone is arrested and convicted for voter fraud, it always pertains to absentee ballots, and one of the charges they get on them is mail-in fraud. So if you just have drop boxes, you take out a tool in the toolbox to hold people accountable for cheating.
3: Meanwhile, the Senate this morning passed a $70 billion package funding Immigrations and Customs Enforcement as well as Border Patrol. The package now goes to the House.
30: Number two.
3: More than a dozen GOP lawmakers have defied their leadership and President Trump by voting with Democrats to approve a bill to deliver billions of dollars in aid to Ukraine while also imposing sanctions on Russia. President Trump on current peace negotiations between Russia and Ukraine.
5: They're going to make compromises. I suggested those compromises. And, you know, we've had a lot to do with it. We'd love to see their two very good people, the two very, I mean, incredible countries, beautiful countries. They've got us up.
3: In a closed-door meeting Wednesday, House Speaker Mike Johnson reportedly urged his members to oppose the measure, arguing they should give Trump space to negotiate with Russia.
30: Number three.
3: John Bolton, who served as National Security Advisor to President Trump during his first term, has reached a deal with federal prosecutors to plead guilty to unlawfully retaining classified information. Under the deal's terms, Bolton will also pay a $2.25 million fine. The Wall Street Journal says the FDA has launched a safety study of the abortion pill mifepristone, a step that could allow the Trump administration to restrict how it is distributed and used. Federal law enforcement officials announced that two Ohio State employees and two co-conspirators have been indicted in connection with an alleged $30 million Medicaid billing fraud scheme involving Children's Behavioral Health Services that were never rendered. According to a sleep health study, people who regularly take daytime naps have larger total brain volumes, equivalent to a brain up to 6.5 years younger.
1: Wow. Well, that explains it.
3: What do you mean?
1: I was wondering, like, why does my brain feel so large?
3: Oh, you're a regular napper?
1: Yeah, regular napper.
3: I thought you looked a little younger today.
1: Uh-huh.
3: I don't know. I struggle to nap, though. Like, getting my body to calm down in the middle of the day, I'm almost like, oh, I'm so excited. I get to take a nap, and then I don't nap.
1: Maybe your body just doesn't need it. I always say it, the body knows.
3: I always need a nap. Even if I don't need it, I need it.
1: 22 minutes now after the hour.
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0: then on Sunday, the 20th annual Ride for the Troops. 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
4: For today, some patchy fog early on, a chance for some scattered showers and storms into the afternoon with highs nearing 80. For tonight, mostly clear, a low of 53. Heating up into your weekend, Saturday, lots of sunshine, upper 80s for highs, and even some lower 90s on Sunday. And that's your forecast. I'm weatherology meteorologist Michael Caro. Get the latest weather updates online at MinnesotaDailyWeather.com. Currently, it's 55.
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5: Thanks for being with us. Welcome into Friday. A new survey by AI career tool Kick Resume shows stressed and burnt out employees are now more and more turning down higher paying promotions because they don't want to add to their stress and anxiety. To make sense of this, we're joined by Parag Amin, business analyst and attorney. Parag, what's happening?
6: Well, absolutely, Gordon. I think, look, it's a challenging time for everybody. I think, especially after COVID, certain opinions have changed in terms of work-life balance. And I think we're starting to see that a little bit more, including in this most recent survey of people saying that they feel that at least 80% feel that part of their poor mental health is from their jobs. And so they may turn down a higher paying position in exchange for maybe a perceived better work-life balance or at least perceived better mental health.
5: Do you get the sense that this group does not know how to manage stress at work, or are these actually legit concerns?
6: Like most things, Gordon, I think it's probably, frankly, a mix of both. I will say that there is an aspect to human health and just existence in general that the more comfortable we get, somehow we find more things to be more uncomfortable or more upset about. For example, you know, back in the day, if we wanted to order food, we had to either go up and go pick it up or at least make a phone call to get it. And now, you know, we can do it from our phones. And if our delivery guy is 5 or 10 minutes late, it feels like, oh, my God, why is it taking so long? And so I think there's an aspect to getting so used to being comfortable and things just being more convenient and easier than they've ever been for the vast majority of things in our daily lives, that a lot of inconveniences in life can feel much heavier because, again, everything else seems so much easier in comparison.
5: Wow, it's an interesting take. What about the ripple effects of something like this?
6: In terms of the broader job market and what it might mean for the broader job market?
5: Yeah, if it's young people who are generally saying, you know, thanks, but no thanks to promotions, I guess, I don't know, what about their growth then? What about their income and then economic spending, leadership at the top as companies age? I don't know, all those things.
6: That's true, Gordon. I think it could be a potential prediction of young people just not being willing to work as hard or stay at the same companies and dedicate a lifetime like many baby boomers did. And so I think there's an aspect to that that's certainly very much real and is very much a concern. And that's compounded also by just some of the daily stresses of feeling like, well, are we going to be replaced by AI? Is there some sort of, is there even a point to us continuing to work our way up the ladder if at some point we're going to be replaced by AI? Maybe it makes sense.

0: chance to just enjoy the moment. So I understand that there's all these mixed emotions and feelings. I think ultimately, however, there's always going to be people who are competitive. There's always going to be people who want to rise to the top. There's always going to be people who want to strive to give society their best. And so I don't think at the highest rungs that that's ever going to fall by the wayside. I think that's also why we continue to see evolution in various industries, and we continue to see progress in various industries. And most recently, you know, in the AI industry, where you're seeing 20-something-year-old competing for millions of dollars or tens of millions of dollars, or literally sometimes even hundreds of millions of dollars in contracts for just a few years' pay, because they are so talented at AI and they're so capable in terms of bringing whatever company hires them to potentially the next level.
1: 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Parag Amin, business analyst and attorney. 30 minutes now after the hour on This Morning, America's First News.
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12: 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The event, which honors the Minnesota National Guard's 34th Infantry Division Red Bulls, who were deployed in Afghanistan in 2004 and 2005, and Iraq in 2003, 2006, 2009, and 2011. All of the festivities for Ride for the Troops at the Bemidji Eagles Club. Walleye dinner and concert with Rick Adams will be held tonight starting at 6. Tomorrow features a car, bike, truck, and trike show at 11. Music with Fool's Gold at 4 and Sean Wallen at 7:30. Sunday, there's a breakfast open to everyone. Starts at 9 o'clock. Recognition and awards at 10:30 with the national anthem at 10:55. The 20th annual ride begins at 11 a.m. Details and registration, rideforthetroops.com. You can donate to Ride for the Troops. Donations can be made at the Bemidji Eagles Club all weekend. 37-year-old Bo Michael Duvall Jr. from rural Ponsford has been sentenced to 125 months in state prison on a felony first-degree drug charge in Becker County District Court. February 2024, police stopped Duvall for speeding and found over 25 grams of fentanyl and 2.5 grams of cocaine in his possession. These stories and more, MinnesotaDailyNews.com.
13: North Country weather.
14: For today, some patchy fog early on, a chance for some scattered showers and storms into the afternoon with highs nearing 80. For tonight, mostly clear, a low of 53. Heating up into your weekend, Saturday, lots of sunshine, upper 80s for highs, and even some lower 90s on Sunday. And that's your forecast. I'm weatherology meteorologist Michael Caro. Get the latest weather updates online at MinnesotaDailyWeather.com. Currently, it's 55.
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1: Fifth Gordon Deal with Nicole Murray. Some of our top stories and headlines. Victory for Trump. Senate in the wee hours this morning passed a $70 billion border enforcement bill. A loss for Trump, though, the upper chamber unable to pass Trump's voter ID law, which he called a congressional priority. The House approves aid for Ukraine. The president wants to build a promenade behind the Lincoln Memorial that would connect to the Potomac River. Game two of the NBA Finals tonight in San Antonio. Stanley Cup Final tied at one, and the Sherpa feared dead on Mount Everest, who crawled his way to base camp after 6 days missing. We'll have that story in about 20 minutes. Security preparations are underway across Washington, D.C., ahead of a number of celebrations commemorating the nation's 250th anniversary this summer as the threat of political violence looms. Here's Julia Manchester, White House correspondent at The Hill. Julia, what do we have?
15: Yeah, there's political tensions obviously running high, particularly when it comes to the threat of political violence. We've seen there's some three assassination attempts against the president. You had that shooting outside of the White House on Memorial Day weekend, and there's a question as to, you know, whether we're going to see those tensions turn into potential violence during the Freedom 250 or America 250 celebration in Washington over the summer. And the big question is, will President Trump hold a political rally instead of some of these concerts? He's floated that idea. And the question is, what does security look like? We know that the administration and the Freedom 250 organizers of the event have been, you know, pretty tight-lipped about what that security looks like, understandably. But it comes, as we've seen, just an uptick in political violence, not only this year, but I would say over the past decade or so.
1: Yeah, I thought it was interesting you said in your story there seems to be at least kind of less publicity coming from the White House regarding some of these upcoming events.
15: It's not the White House, and I think it's important that we make that differentiation. It's okay. Freedom 250. Freedom 250 is a public-private partnership, and they're the ones that are putting on some of these events. Now, you know, they might be coordinating with the White House to a degree, but the White House is not announcing that. You know, you, of course, have the UFC fight on White House grounds that's going to take place. But, other than that, the concerts you hear about, those are Freedom 250, and that's very different from the White House.
1: Yep, got it. All right, so you referenced the kind of the tight-lipped approach to security preparations here. Do we know actually anything of what's happening?
15: We don't. I mean, they don't want to. I think it's, pretty clear that the government security, professionals, they wouldn't want to reveal that. But I would imagine that the city will be, locked down to an extent and that there will be heavy preparation.
1: Yeah. We're speaking with Julia Manchester, White House correspondent at The Hill. The piece is called Political Tensions Run High as America's 250th birthday celebration set to take over D.C. Boy, all this colliding just as the U.S. is co-hosting the World Cup.
15: Yeah, I mean, it's the World Cup. It's the UFC fight. These celebrations that are taking place across the country, it's just the question of what does that security look like going forward. We know that there's been efforts from the Department of Homeland Security to make sure airspace is secured and et cetera. So I think it'll be a big summer in terms of security.
1: Yeah. What about on the travel front here, Julia?
15: On the travel front, like I said, DHS is making sure they're tamping down on security and, certainly I think making sure they're keeping tabs on that. I know that there's been extra funds allocated to that to the host cities of the World Cup in the U.S., as well as the National Capital Region, Washington, D.C., to secure the airspace.
1: Thanks, Julia. Julia Manchester, White House correspondent at The Hill. 21 minutes now in front of the hour. On This Morning, America's First News. Coming up next, weight loss drugs breaking local government budgets.

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9: For today, some patchy fog early on, a chance for some scattered showers and storms into the afternoon with highs nearing 80. For tonight, mostly clear, a low of 53. Heating up into your weekend, Saturday, lots of sunshine, upper 80s for highs, and even some lower 90s on Sunday. And that's your forecast. I'm weatherology meteorologist Michael Caro. Get the latest weather updates online at minnesotadailyweather.com. Currently, it's 55.
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11: Welcome into Friday. Many public employers started covering weight loss medications for their workers a few years ago when the blockbuster drugs hit the market. Far more employees, though, were prescribed the drugs than expected. Cities and towns are now racing to control surging healthcare costs, and many blame the increasingly ubiquitous drugs for contributing to a budget squeeze. Examples from Owen Tucker Smith, reporter at the Wall Street Journal. Owen, what's up here?
12: So a lot of these towns in their public health insurance plans, which, you know, work for teachers, firefighters, police officers, etc., they covered weight loss drugs years ago when everyone else was doing the same, and they didn't realize how popular they would be. And now they're seeing their health insurance costs starting to go way up. We're seeing premiums rising much higher than they normally do. And that deals a big blow to these towns that often have really razor-thin budgets, and they can't just easily adjust to a 15% increase in healthcare costs.
11: Goodness. All right. So one of the towns you focused on was, I believe it's Belchertown, Massachusetts. Explain what happened there.
12: Yeah. So Belchertown is part of a trust of you know, dozens of different public entities in Massachusetts that all gets their health care through the same group. And that group sent these towns letters last year, basically saying, because of a variety of factors, including the rise of weight loss drugs, our trust is running really low on money. They were nearing insolvency, and these towns kind of had to bail it out by paying for these mid-year rate increases. And for Belchertown, that meant over $900,000 dollars that they had to cobble together from a variety of sources. So they had to implement reductions to the school budget. They had to go into their long-term town stabilization funds. And this is a really big shock for a town of this size.
11: Yeah. Jeez. Further south in Delaware, what happened there?
12: Yeah, so Delaware is one of these places where we're seeing standoff between unions and employers. And in Delaware, a lot of teachers specifically were complaining that these proposed cuts to weight loss drug coverage were going to be really harmful for them. So lots of employees cobbled together these pieces of testimony about how they had been on these drugs and what it would mean for them if the access was taken away.
11: So I guess towns are still determining if the costs are worth it. Are we still there, or is it worth it and we can't afford it right now? How do we characterize this?
12: Absolutely. So there's kind of a couple different schools of thought here. And one is that, yes, maybe costs are going to increase right now in the short term because it's really expensive for us as a town to be paying for these drugs. But hopefully that means that we are going to have a healthier town population. And down the road, we'll see healthcare costs go down because people are on these drugs and it's making them healthier. But there's other towns that say, well, maybe there are long-term benefits, but we can't pay for that right now. Because when you're asking us to pay these 10, 15, 20% increases in healthcare costs, that means a lot for our budget right now. And so it's not worth it. Wow. And so I think it's going to take years for economists to fully sort out exactly how these drugs impact the healthcare system and whether it in the net saves money or costs money. But these towns don't really have years to make those decisions because they're sorting out their budgets right now.
11: I see. We're speaking with Owen Tucker Smith, reporter at the Wall Street Journal. The story is called U.S. Towns Paid for Teachers and Cops to Use Weight Loss Drugs. It broke the bank. Take us through Fort Worth, Texas.
12: Yes, absolutely. In Fort Worth, they do cover these drugs, but they saw that the lone impact of weight loss drugs was costing the city millions and millions of dollars. They had seen for one weight loss drug, the utilization of it had risen thousands of percentage points over just the course of a year.
11: Man.
12: And so they are now in the process of trying to roll out this new proposal to shift the costs entirely onto employers and employees, not employers. And so that's, maybe it will be unpopular with local unions, maybe it won't, but it is a big change in policy for the city.
11: Does seem like some of these town officials are now just pointing to the fact that the healthcare system is just broken. I think that was a quote by somebody at the end of your story.
12: Absolutely. Yes. I talked to the town administrator of Montague, which is another Massachusetts town, and he is facing more than 50% rise year over year in his healthcare costs. And they, like other towns, have had to totally rethink their budgeting. Their school district is in a hiring freeze and they had to cut some jobs. And for a lot of these town administrators, where healthcare costs are a big part of their budget and those costs are going way up, they're just really frustrated and they don't really know what the path forward is. Because while weight loss drugs are a big part of this, there are like a number of other factors driving up healthcare costs. So there are some town managers who fear even when they change the coverage policies here, they're still going to have big increases in healthcare costs. And that's going to just be a long-term challenge for them to manage.
11: So Owen Tucker Smith, reporter at the Wall Street Journal. By the way, it's Friday, which means a new video posting later today on Facebook, Instagram, TikTok, and X. Nicole and I discuss which is better, hot or iced coffee. You can let us know which side you're on. Simply search for This Morning with Gordon Deal. 12 minutes now in front of the hour on This Morning, America's First News.
13: 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I've been surfing here since I was a kid. Now, seeing my grandson out on the water, it means everything to me. Watching him and taking in the blue waves, the sea breeze, the blurry horizon.
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9: For today, some patchy fog early on, a chance for some scattered showers and storms into the afternoon with highs nearing 80. For tonight, mostly clear, a low of 53. Heating up into your weekend, Saturday, lots of sunshine, upper 80s for highs, and even some lower 90s on Sunday. And that's your forecast. I'm weatherology meteorologist Michael Caro. Get the latest weather updates online at minnesotadailyweather.com. Currently, it's 55.
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11: Glad you could be with us. Welcome into Friday. 8 minutes now in front of the hour. On This Morning, America's First News, here's Nicole Murray.
10: And now, the three big things you need to know. Number one.
23: The Senate this morning passed a $70 billion package funding ICE and Border Patrol. The new package now goes to the House for final consideration. Meanwhile, the Save America Act, which would have required people to show a document proving their U.S. citizenship when they registered to vote, failed in the Senate. Missouri Senator Eric Schmidt on Fox.
24: There was a bipartisan commission 20 years ago, the Carter-Baker Commission, that said, hey, here are the 10 things you can do to make sure our elections are secure. California is violating almost all of those now out of raw power play, and we should do something about it. It's certainly something I'm going to fight for.
10: Number two.
23: President Trump is again seeking to boost the struggling U.S. coal industry, announcing a plan to spend nearly $700 million to support coal-fired power plants and coal exports.
25: As a result of the $700 million investment that I'm announcing today, we will protect 14 coal plants and 42 coal mines. It's a tremendous number. And build two new coal plants and one massive new export terminal, because we're exporting coal.
23: A White House official said the announcements will support or create more than 14,000 jobs in coal, construction, rail, and maritime industries.
10: Number three.
23: Karen Reed has filed a lawsuit against the Massachusetts State Police and Canton Police Department, alleging that two officers involved in investigating her and after her boyfriend's death had exchanged racist and misogynistic messages for years. ABC News legal contributor Brian Buckmeyer.
26: I think that the process of getting discovery, the process of people sitting down for a deposition is going to be so harmful to the city and the state that they're going to try to resolve this case as quickly and as quietly as possible.
23: Last year, Reed was found not guilty of murdering her boyfriend, Boston police officer John O'Keefe. President Trump has told reporters that Bill Pulte, his pick for acting director of national intelligence, will not be nominated to the role permanently.
25: It's an acting position. It's not a permanent. He's not going to be permanent because, you know, I don't think he'd want to be permanent. But he's a very smart guy, and he may find out some things about the rigged elections, et cetera, et cetera.
0: Trump added his administration is also interviewing other candidates. A Male Allies UK survey found that boy aged 12 to 16 years old found 58% prefer AI relationships because they can control the conversation. 25% want an AI girlfriend over a real one.
11: What?
0: I know.
11: Please, can you go join the cross-country team at school?
0: Do something.
11: Go volunteer at a senior center. Get out.
0: They're not going to be negotiating with people. They're not going to learn how to compromise if you can control the conversation, right? Like, no two-sided anything.
11: Oh, my goodness. That is alarming. Thank you, Nicole. 6 minutes now in front of the hour.
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9: For today, some patchy fog early on, a chance for some scattered showers and storms into the afternoon with highs nearing 80. For tonight, mostly clear, a low of 53. Heating up into your weekend, Saturday, lots of sunshine, upper 80s for highs, and even some lower 90s on Sunday. And that's your forecast. I'm weatherology meteorologist Michael Caro. Get the latest weather updates online at minnesotadailyweather.com. Currently, it's 55.
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11: Thought to have died on Mount Everest has been found crawling down to base camp 6 days after he was last seen alive. The BBC says Dawa Sherpa was last seen above Camp 3 around 24,600 feet high. But yesterday, a cleaning crew spotted the experienced climber, who had frostbite on his hands but appeared to be in good health, sliding slowly down the mountain. Before he was found, the 52-year-old's wife told French media she had offered last rite prayers for his soul. Another climber from the UK posted a tribute on Instagram, thinking he had died on the mountain. But Dawa Sherpa is awake and undergoing treatment at a Kathmandu hospital. 5 people have died so far in this year's climbing, 3 of them Nepalis who were involved in Everest preparations. That'll do it for this hour. For Nicole Murray, I'm Gordon Deal. 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
9: For today, some patchy fog early on, a chance for some scattered showers and storms into the afternoon with highs nearing 80. For tonight, mostly clear, a low of 53. Heating up into your weekend, Saturday, lots of sunshine, upper 80s for highs, and even some lower 90s on Sunday. And that's your forecast. I'm weatherology meteorologist Michael Caro. Get the latest weather updates online at minnesotadailyweather.com. Currently, it's 55.
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13: Less is more. I'm Dave Anthony, Fox News. That is the story in the jobs report just out this morning.
14: 172,000 non-farm payrolls were added to the economy in May. The estimate was 85,000.
13: So how is double the hiring than forecast last month less? Fox Business Network Cheryl Cassoni also reports.
14: April has been revised to 179,000. The original April read was 115, and they're also revising March to 214,000 jobs.
13: The unemployment rate for May did not change, still 4.3%. They stayed up all night in the Senate approving a controversial funding bill just before 5 o'clock this morning.
15: The 52-47 vote followed a marathon series of motions and amendments to change it over the course of 18 hours. Senators approved the legislation to fund Immigration and Customs Enforcement and Border Patrol for the next 3 years.
13: Fox's Tanya J. Powers, no Democrats voted for the funding. They call ICE out of control and demand immigration enforcement reform, but it was approved using a process they could not filibuster and block. The Republican-led House considers it next. A bill Democrats pushed in the House passed when 18 Republicans joined them, approving new aid for Ukraine, but President Trump's threatened to veto. As Ukraine's President Volodymyr Zelensky writes a letter to Russian leader Vladimir Putin trying to end their war.
16: Writing in part, I am proposing a meeting. If you do not personally come to the conclusion that it is time to end this war, Ukraine will continue fighting for its existence. We will have those who support us. The president who hosted Putin in Alaska last year to talk about this war is also now talking about this latest letter.
17: I think it would be great if they met. They should get it done.
16: And the Russians now say in some bulletins that are crossing that Putin has been briefed about the letter. We don't know if he wants to meet.
13: That's Fox's Peter Ducey at the White House. 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
3: 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The event, which honors the Minnesota National Guard's 34th Infantry Division Red Bulls, who were deployed in Afghanistan in 2004 and 2005, and Iraq in 2003, 2006, 2009, and 2011. All of the festivities for Ride for the Troops at the Bemidji Eagles Club. Walleye dinner and concert with Rick Adams will be held tonight starting at 6. 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Recognition and awards at 10:30 with the national anthem at 10:55. The 20th annual ride begins at 11 a.m. Details and registration, rideforthetroops.com. You can donate to Ride for the Troops. Donations can be made at the Bemidji Eagles Club all weekend. Cass County Sheriff's Deputy Cooper Severson received the Cass County Sheriff's Office Life-Saving Award for his actions during a medical emergency April 5th. During the incident, Severson took over CPR and helped with emergency medical care, including using a defibrillator. Also drove the ambulance to the hospital, allowing EMS staff to concentrate on treatment. These stories and more, MinnesotaDailyNews.com.
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9: For today, some patchy fog early on, a chance for some scattered showers and storms into the afternoon with highs nearing 80. For tonight, mostly clear, a low of 53. Heating up into your weekend, Saturday, lots of sunshine, upper 80s for highs, and even some lower 90s on Sunday. And that's your forecast. I'm weatherology meteorologist Michael Caro. Get the latest weather updates online at MinnesotaDailyWeather.com. Currently 56 degrees.
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0: Glenn Beck program. Glenn Beck is on. Hello, America. It's Friday. Oh, it feels good saying that. Hello and welcome. I'm glad that you're here. We got a lot on our plate today. I got tons and tons and tons of stuff that I want to comment on, but I also want to hear from you today. 888-727-BECK. If you're an insider, you have your special insider line. You can get in line to call up anything that I've missed, anything you think I got wrong, any comments you want to make. The floor is yours, 888-727-BECK. I want to talk about what's happening with the story from Jill Biden and Melania Trump on inaugural day. I just love this story. She's one badass woman. Do not screw with Melania Trump. She is just, she's not a wilting flower. Let me tell you that. More on Plattner. Looks like the New York Times is playing a game. Interesting thing on that. The vote count in California. Ukraine. Glenn Greenwald and I had a exchange on X yesterday in the middle of like 800 things I was doing yesterday. Glenn Greenwald just kept popping up, and I'm like, okay, all right, Glenn, you're wrong about Russia. You're wrong about Russia. You know, you can be right about freedom of speech and everything else, but you're wrong about Russia, and I really want to talk about that today as well. But your phone calls will steer it, 888-727-BECK. 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It's not something that I'm going to throw away by endorsing products I don't believe in, never have, never will. 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And if something doesn't work, if it doesn't have value, if I don't think it, if I don't use it, I'm not telling you about it. I will recommend it to my own friends if I put my name on it. And you are, I mean, I just have this weird relationship with you. 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All right, let me say hello to Jason and to Ricky, who are on the program, our executive producers.
1: Whoa, hello, Ricky. Did Jason just get a promotion?
2: Yeah.
0: I don't know. I don't know what anybody's title is on this program.
1: We all are just busy worker bees for you, supporting the cause.
0: That's right. See, now you're starting. Now this woman is starting.
1: We're a flat organization.
0: We are a flat organization. But anyway, welcome. Ricky, where should I even begin today?
1: Well, where I began this morning is what I always do. I wake up, I read our morning prep. If you're not subscribed to the Morning Brief newsletter, get that at glennbeck.com for free. So I read that, and then I read any of the news that may have come in overnight that we didn't get to, and all of the trends on Google and X. And I open my X, and I see that Glenn Beck is trending, and I'm like, oh, crap. Anytime you're trending, it's usually not good. The last time you were trending is for George AI, where, again, people misunderstood the whole point of George AI, how hot he is, and all that stuff. Anyways, this particular time, though, I really like that you were trending. You were making some great points this week about what's really going on with Russia using some Western influencers to do their bidding in the West and create and sow division and all that kind of stuff. And you've been talking about Dugin for like a decade or more, and you've always been ahead, and everyone's like, oh my gosh, dude, it is the midterms. Why are you talking about Dugin? And
0: this, I can't tell you how many
1: you
0: times.
1: You actually hit the right news cycle. I think right now is the time, and you're trending for that. So let's get into you and Glenn.
0: That is the other Glenn. That is the curse of this program is I am always ahead. And And I know, you know, Roger Ailes said to me when I was at Fox, he's like, Glenn, one of your great strengths is you're always ahead. You're always in front of the parade, but you're five blocks ahead of the parade. Can you slow down a little bit? And that's always the curse that I have, I think, is that I'll see things like I've been talking about Dugan literally since the 90s. When I first started hearing talk, I don't know if I addressed him by name, but it was an advisor of Putin that was saying that that America is going to break up in a civil war into 10 different, you know, blah, blah, blah, blah, blah. And he is actually promoting it inside the United States. That was news back in the 90s. And then he became Putin's brain, and then he started writing books. I mean, he was writing books in the 90s, I think. He started writing books. I started reading his books, and I'm like, wait a minute. What is this guy even saying? And he's extraordinarily dangerous, and I could not get anyone to pay attention because they always say the same thing. He's not that big of a deal. You know what? Neither was Hitler for a long time. Okay, neither was Hitler. This guy believes that Stalin and Hitler didn't go far enough. He has a fourth political theory that the Enlightenment was the mistake. Not just that the Soviet Union fell, that the Enlightenment was the mistake. And that the church and state need to come back together for Christendom. Now, I don't know anyone sane who thinks that. He also believes that you should merge with Islam. You should fight with the Mahdi, the Twelvers. He is the guy brokering the deal with the Twelvers in Iran. And Glenn Greenwald doesn't think this guy's a problem? What the hell is wrong with you? So Glenn Greenwald said yesterday, it's wild to watch MAGA now sound exactly like Rachel Maddow and Adam Schiff when talking about Russia. Russian civilization has produced remarkable works of literature, science, religion, architecture, politics. It's fascinating to visit. Talking to Russians isn't sinister. Glenn Greenwald, you're smarter than this. You are much smarter than this. That's not anything that I didn't say that they didn't produce, that you should never talk to any Russians. I said, you should not be hanging out and giving speeches next to Dugin at something that is known to be a KGB or FSB operation. No, that's only common sense. So I write back, Glenn, you're right. Great things come from Russian people. Russians nor talking to Russians are the problem. I don't know what that is. I must have been drunk. You're much smarter than this tweet, assuming that you're saying is what I said. The problem of is the philosophy of Alexander Dugin and his plan to poison Western faith. Anyone who's actually read his books knows he's not for classic liberalism. He's not for individual liberty. And he is looking for a Christian prince, one that can hold back the end of days by linking arms with those who will choose his prince over the American founding liberal documents and principles while linking arms literally with the Mahdi and the Islamic world. That's the problem, not the Russian people or Candace or Russian art and history. But you know that. I don't look for my savior of my faith, country, or culture in a man, be it Trump or Dugin or Putin. I put it in Christ and people living by the principles that he taught. And that only works when each of us have the freedom to choose as an individual. He comes for the individual, never for the collective. So he responds, you should interview Dugin. I did in Moscow. He believes it's the West that seeks civilizational hegemony. The end of history is Western liberalism. He wants civilizational diversity, and you're wildly exaggerating his influence in Russia. I never said anything about his influence in Russia. He's called Putin's brain. Now, they've had some falling out, I'm sure, but he's also speaking at the same conference put together with him and Putin, and he's speaking next to Putin. So, I mean, I gotta say, he's not like a nobody. And I never said anything about his influence. I'm not worried about his influence in Russia as much as I am worried about his influence in the West. And by the way, he believes he wants civilizational diversity. No, he doesn't. No, he doesn't. Anyone who believes the Enlightenment is the problem is the problem. They think that being able to have individual liberty, that's what he's talking about. Individual liberty. I'm sorry, I can't get into that boat at all. So I write, sure, I've read his books. Have you? His ideas are truly monstrous. The end of modernity and everything this country is based on. I'm not in the business of giving a platform to somebody who is looking for a bigger platform. I know who he is. He clearly lays it out in all of his books. I've been following his work since the 90s. I don't know his influence today in Russia. I'm more concerned with his growing influence in the West. I have a ton of respect for you, Glenn. You're really missing the mark if you've read his books. Okay. So that was the extent of the exchange. Now, here's why I think maybe I'm trending, is because I said, I have a ton of respect for you, Glenn. Can we hold two ideas at the same time? Can we hold two ideas at the same time? Glenn Greenwald is wrong about a lot of stuff. Glenn Greenwald has done a lot for freedom of speech. I have a lot of respect for what he has done in the past for freedom of speech. I believe he has been a very strong proponent of freedom of speech. I disagree with Glenn Greenwald on almost everything else. I can have respect for him and recognize that he is also wildly wrong. Here's why I said that. Somebody needs to model how to talk to one another again. If I got on and said, Glenn Greenwald, you're a monster. You're an a-hole and shut up. Where would we be? Glenn and I would not be having a conversation. We would not be able to explore things. And all we would have are two sides that hated each other. I don't want that. They already hate me. You know, he already hates me, or they are hate me. You know, his people that are tweeting with him. My side, a lot of people will already hate him and, you know, dogpile on him. Why? Let's further the conversation, because we get nowhere by continuing to divide ourselves. That's why I've not made this whole thing about Candace Owens, because that's what everybody else is doing. And I have to tell you, I feel sad for Candace Owens, because I think she had potential. I think she could have been an influence for good. I think she just chose to be an influence. And I also think maybe that there's some mental issues going on there. Maybe. I don't know. But Ricky's putting her head in her hands. I do believe that.
1: Can we not diagnose people live on national radio? We're not trying to start a war with Candace.
0: I've said it before. I'm not. But I do think that there's been some... Okay, I don't want to say anything. That's fine.
1: You might be right. But, you know, I'm the one that gets the notifications lit up on X, sir. Okay. Well, that's my phone. That's fine.
0: I've said it before.
1: I'm mentally ill.
0: My fight is... Look, my... I don't necessarily... I have to think all of this thing through, because I speak before I think sometimes. I don't think she's mentally ill. I think she has some mental issues. Okay. That doesn't mean you're a nut job. It just means like, okay, all right. You know, we all have people in our family that are like, you know what? I think maybe they have some issues here. So I'm just going to go, uh-huh. Okay. All right. And I still love you, but you're a little light over here on a few things. I feel bad for her, because I think she has really done herself some grave, grave damage. And in a way, because I disagree with so much of what she's saying, I'm glad she has exposed herself. I mean, you just don't go over to Russia at this conference. You could speak in other countries. You could speak in Russia. You just don't speak at this conference that is known to be an FSB operation. And then what are you going to tell the people when you come home to America about Russia? And then you go on to what she, you know, did, like, hey, we're just exactly alike. We have the same problems. And I think you got it going on. No, I don't. You spoke on the same stage with Alexander Dugin. And I just don't think that's going to be helpful for you, Candace. But to each his own. And you want to, you know, listen to Candace, listen to Candace. I have no problem with that. I just think that this is getting into very dangerous territory. And Dugin is a litmus test for me. If you want to say, well, yes, but he's diagnosed the problem, that's great. You know, in fact, let me go there. Let me take a quick break, and then I'm going to come back. Diagnosing the problem, because that's what everybody says. Dugin, have you listened to him? Yes, I have. Have you read his stuff? Because the first parts of his book you'll read and you'll be like, this guy gets it. You know what? He feels exactly like I do. And then he'll be like, and then we annihilate all of him. And you're like, okay, this guy's a madman. He has diagnosed the problem. So let me go there next. First, let me tell you about real estate agents I trust. I try not to move, you know, any more often than I have to. I think it would, you know, that would be a fairly easy goal. Pick a house, live in it, stay put. Somehow or another, doesn't happen with me. New opportunity comes along, circumstances change, and I find myself packing boxes again and wondering why I own so many things in the first place. I actually just went into my garage the other day, and I found a box that I packed when I lived in my house in Connecticut. 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I don't charge anything for the

0: with you. And he says all the things, and you're like, oh my God, thank God he finds somebody who gets it. He names everything. He names three things that all the other doctors have missed. And he's right, and he's brilliant about it. And you feel this relief, you know, wash over you, and you're like, oh my gosh, finally, finally, somebody sees it. And then he reaches for the knife. Now, here's the question that could save your life. Does being right about the disease make him the guy that should cut into you? I would say history would tell us no. Let me give you a couple examples. 1949, doctor won the Nobel Prize in Medicine for a cure. The idea was, on its face, an act of mercy. People drowning in mental anguish that nobody could touch in asylums that were basically human warehouses. He said, you know what? I can operate on the brain and it will help. And the diagnosis was true. The suffering was real. And the prize was real and the suffering. In America, a doctor named Walter Freeman took that idea. And he's like, hey, that's a great idea. And I can actually make that surgery easier. I'll just take an ice pick through the eye socket. 10 minutes, no operating room, just an ice pick. Okay, it was called a lobotomy. And it was very popular. And then a strong-willed young woman, 23 years old, named Rosemary Kennedy went in. She was restless. She was difficult. She was unable to speak more than a few words. She couldn't walk properly. They came in, ice pick through the eye. She was done. She was hidden away in an institution for the rest of her life. And the man who did it held the highest honor medicine can give. And he was the last guy on earth should have touched her. He diagnosed the problem. She's ill. She's in misery. She's a handful. Not an ice pick. Let me go back a few years before that. America looked at the bottle, seeing the truth. Alcohol destroys families. Men drinking away the rent, women and children paying for it. The temperance crusaders came out, and they weren't lying. They said, this is horrible. Alcohol and alcoholism is horrible. And so they band together and got everybody to ban alcohol. They wrote that ban into the Constitution, and they felt righteous doing it because alcohol was a problem. And then bootleggers began stealing, you know, industrial alcohol to resell. The government did the same thing that should never be forgotten, ordered that industrial alcohol be poisoned deliberately, lethally, knowing full well that desperate people would drink it. But the government was like, yeah, but this is a problem. By the time it was over, 10,000 Americans were dead, poisoned by their own government in a war against something that was real. Alcohol is poison and it's bad. But they were catastrophically wrong about the cure. Let me now take you halfway around the world in 1958. A story about Mao in China that you've probably never heard. 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
15: 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The event, which honors the Minnesota National Guard's 34th Infantry Division Red Bulls, who were deployed in Afghanistan in 2004 and 2005, and Iraq in 2003, 2006, 2009, and 2011. All of the festivities for Ride for the Troops at the Bemidji Eagles Club. Walleye dinner and concert with Rick Adams will be held tonight starting at 6. 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Music with Fool's Gold at 4 and Sean Wallen at 7:30. 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Recognition and awards at 10:30 with the national anthem at 10:55. The 20th annual ride begins at 11 a.m. Details and registration, rideforthetroops.com. You can donate to Ride for the Troops. Donations can be made at the Bemidji Eagles Club all weekend. Cass County Sheriff's Deputy Cooper Severson received the Cass County Sheriff's Office Life-Saving Award for his actions during a medical emergency April 5th. During the incident, Severson took over CPR and helped with emergency medical care, including using a defibrillator. Also drove the ambulance to the hospital, allowing EMS staff to concentrate on treatment. These stories and more, MinnesotaDailyNews.com.
5: North Country weather.
16: For today, some patchy fog early on, a chance for some scattered showers and storms into the afternoon with highs nearing 80. For tonight, mostly clear, a low of 53. Heating up into your weekend, Saturday, lots of sunshine, upper 80s for highs, and even some lower 90s on Sunday. And that's your forecast. I'm weatherology meteorologist Michael Caro. Get the latest weather updates online at MinnesotaDailyWeather.com. Currently 56 degrees.
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17: Candace Owens and what she's doing over in Russia. And the story is not about Candace Owens, but it is, she is proving everything that I'm saying is right. Ricky just got a notification, breaking news, that Russian media is now calling Candace Owens what exactly? I want to get the quote.
18: The bridge to the USA.
17: That's right. And don't think of that as the Russian people. Think of that as Putin and Dugin. Remember, Dugin is the guy who just said if it were up to him, he would give every enemy of ours nuclear weapons to vaporize the United States. He is not our friend. He is not our friend. So the latest is Putin himself has just asked Candace Owens to speak today at this convention. So she's just gotten bumped up another level and she's thrilled about it. Okay. You think about whatever you want, but I have to speak to those who say, yes, but Dugin and Putin have it right about our culture. Our culture is evil, blah, blah, blah. I want you to think about the doctor, and I just gave you two examples. One, somebody who diagnosed the pain and suffering that mental illness was causing in the United States and said, look, and everybody was like, they're right. These institutions are horrible, and these people are suffering horribly, and they're tearing themselves apart, blah, blah, blah. And so the doctor who was, he got a Nobel Prize for it? A prize-winning doctor says, I have the solution. Ice pick to the eye. That's called a lobotomy. You can diagnose something and say, this is the problem, and be right. But that doesn't mean your solution is right. Then I told you about the temperance movement. Alcoholism, trust me, I'm an alcoholic. I know how destructive it can be. My mother committed suicide. She was an alcoholic. I get it. It destroys everything. It's horrible. Destroys families. That's what the temperance movement said. They diagnosed the problem correctly. People get out of control and it destroys families. But then they put in a constitutional amendment. And that started all kinds of stuff, including what I just told you, and look it up yourself. Most people don't know it. The United States government started poisoning alcohol with bootleggers. Yeah, well, we'll show them how dangerous it is. They killed Americans knowingly. Those people should not have been anywhere. The cure was wrong. The diagnosis was right. Let me give you one more. 1958, halfway around the world, Mao. He's in China. People are starving. And he makes a diagnosis that was correct, right down to the single grain. He was saying, we have a problem with sparrows. They're eating the harvest. So a nation of hundreds of millions was mobilized to get rid of all of the sparrows. People banged pots and pans from dawn to dusk. The birds could never land until the sparrows just dropped out of the sky dead from exhaustion. This is a real story. It worked. The sparrows all died. Then what happened? Then the locusts came. And because the sparrows had been eating the locusts, the insects ate everything in the fields bare. The famine that followed killed tens of million more people, more than most wars in human history. Mao had the diagnosis right. The sparrows are the problem, but his cure buried a generation. Okay, so what am I mean, I could go on. All of these things have one thing in common. These people were not cranks. They were not obvious monsters. A Nobel laureate, a constitutional amendment, a government. And the applause of the experts and the cheer of the crowd made the blade come down. That's the real test. The real test is, okay, he's right about the sickness. But what happens when he cuts into the body? What happens? What happens after that first cut? Can it ever be undone? This is the test. True and correct diagnosis earns a man your attention, but it doesn't earn him the throat. A person who can name your disease perfectly has proven that he can see. He has proven nothing about what's in his hand or where that hand will land or whether you'll be able to live with what's behind that hand. So when somebody shows you exactly what's wrong with you, your body, your country, your culture, your faith, and then in the very same breath reaches for the scalpel and says, lie down, stay still. Trust me, I'm going to cut into you. Don't be hypnotized about how right he was about the wound. There's another hoop he has to jump through. And that's what's happening with Dugan. People are saying, he's got the diagnosis right. Yes, I agree with you. Now listen and read what he actually says is the solution. That's the difference. Let me see. Let me go to Jeff in Arizona. Hello, Jeff. Welcome.
18: Hey, Glenn. I have a suggestion regarding Ron DeSantis, because I believe he's a man who can make the diagnosis, to use your analogy, and perform the operation successfully, as 100%. He's done in Florida. I want to suggest that Ron DeSantis become the free agent governor and simply move to another state and save another state the way he has done in Florida.
17: I love you. I love you so much. I have said this, and I've said it jokingly and seriously to Ron DeSantis, and he just doesn't. He just shakes his head, and I'm like, listen, you are so good. If you want to run for president, run for president. If you don't win president, go run in another state. Go save other states. Strengthen other states. And you know, he said one time we were talking, and he said, I don't know how other states would feel about that. You know, stop with this carpetbagger stuff. We have to start looking at our states as needing a great CEO. We need somebody who can get it done, who can perform and knows how to run the apparatus of the state and get things done. That's Ron DeSantis. And if I'm a state, if I'm California and I'm looking for the next governor, I'm looking for the best CEO, the best technician that can actually get the things done that need to get done. I don't need somebody that I like. I don't need somebody that has lived in my state the whole time. Well, he's not a Texan. He's not a Californian. He just moved here from Florida to Iowa. Do you have anybody as good as him? If you do, go vote for him. But if you don't, why wouldn't you take? I 100%. I think he should go on a 50-state tour. I think he should do. He's going. We're gonna have to keep him alive for a while. But I would say that he needs to go and run for office in another state. And when he has termed out there, go to another state, because you're exactly right, Jeff. Exactly right. Let me go to Tammy. By the way, it's Friday. Your calls are important. I want to hear your voice. Anything I got wrong, anything you want to argue with me about, anything you think I missed, whatever, 888-727-BECK. Today is your day. Tammy in Georgia, welcome.
19: Hi, Glenn. You were talking about a candidate in New Jersey, and you were talking with somebody. You had, and I'm sorry, I'm really bad with names, but you had
17: it's okay,
19: said
17: so
19: that
17: am
19: this,
17: I.
19: yeah, this guy... was tied to Al-Qaeda and terrorist groups and had something to do with 9/11. I want to know why these candidates are not being vetted the way I think they should be, and how can we as a country let somebody, or even the Congress or Senate, let somebody like that try to go to the Congress or Senate?
17: Well, because this is a free nation. Let me give you the extreme case. The mullahs in Iran, they're the ones who decide who can run and who can't. You never want that. You want the people to decide. You want just people to be able to walk off the street and say, I want to run. And then it requires then a good, decent, well-informed public using a honest press to do their own homework on those people and vet them and say, yeah, that guy does not fit. We don't want him representing. And that's just not happening right now. This guy should have been vetted by the people of New Jersey. And, you know, he is in one of these elitist districts. It's the 12th district of New Jersey. He provided testimony for the blind sheik. There are reports that he was involved in the planning of the first World Trade Center. He then went in to, where was it, Bosnia? Ricky, I don't have the information.
20: Talking about Gaza, where he volunteered in surgeries in Gaza in 2024. Yeah. He actually served in the U.S. military for a time.
17: Right. And so, you know, you have to make your own decision, but he is somebody that should not get a national security clearance at the very least. You can't give him information about our country. But, you know, if the Democrats win in the House and he wins in the House, he will be sitting in some of our most crucial things. And that's just the way this democracy works. That's why, you know, we are doing at Torch. We're trying to teach American history. Do we have another episode of the American story coming out today? Should be 9.
20: We sure do. Insiders already have it. Everyone else is getting it tomorrow.
17: Okay, so episode 9, Inside the First Presidency, Power, Fear, and the Bill of Rights. This is perfect because next week we kick off our education program with the Bill of Rights. So we're telling you the story so you know our story. Any society that doesn't know their story will lose, will fall apart. It will disintegrate. Humans run on story. If you know a story, if there's a good story that you're following, you can then understand things. You know how to make decisions because you know the story, where you came from, where you're going, why you were there in the first place, why you set off on this journey. If you lose that story, there's nothing. So the first thing we're doing is restoring the American story with the American story. It's a podcast. Hour-long episodes. There's 9 of them right now, but insiders, I think you're going to have all 20 of them here shortly. And it takes you through the first, 100 years of America's story. And you'll really understand it in a way you never have. Then we have the Bill of Rights lessons. They'll start next week. These are actual lesson plans that you and your family can give. I mean, I don't care if you're 80. Most likely, if you're like me, I couldn't tell you the first 5 in the First Amendment. What are the first 5 rights? What are the 5 rights in the First Amendment? If you don't know those 5 rights and you can't defend those 5 rights and you can't say why each of those 5 rights are important, you can't defend the country. And that is exactly why our civics classes don't exist and why our American history classes are so horrible. Because if you know these things, you can defend the country. If you don't, then we're just like every other place, and what difference does it make? So you want people like this not to be in Congress? There's a few obstacles. 1, your press. So what do? You support people that are telling you the truth. You support and spread the word, and you help gain, when you see somebody, and I'm not talking about me at all, you're going on and you see somebody that you are like, This person is telling us the truth every day. You should be on their YouTube page. You should be on their X page. You should be on Instagram. You should like, rate, review every time. You should add comments to them. You should like them. You should retweet them. You have to do that because that changes the algorithm. So you want those voices to bubble up to the top. You have to engage. Okay. And that will do more damage to the people telling the truth instead of being against something before something. But you have to understand you have a responsibility. I can provide all the information out there, but if I can't crack that algorithm because you're not participating in it, then my voice goes nowhere. And it's the same with everybody. So like, rate, and review on all platforms. Support them when you can. I ask you to join The Torch. You could join Daily Wire if that's where you get most of your news and you think that's good. Join them. Help them in their effort. But then also, when they are giving you stuff, use it. I urge you. We have worked so... I've worked 8 months on just this Bill of Rights stuff. There's 10 lessons coming. I've worked 8 months on these things. And we ask that you use them. So join us. We begin next week at glennbeck.com/torch. More in just a second. Let me tell you about our international fellowship sponsorship. I've seen too many miraculous things in my life to doubt the prayer matters. It matters. It changes people. It changes hearts. God is not uninvolved in our lives. And sometimes changes in circumstances, it will change in ways that you just couldn't predict. And there's something else I've learned over the years. When we pray for somebody, we should also look for opportunities to be part of that answer. We are his hands and his back and his feet. So one of the reasons why I love the International Fellowship of Christians and Jews, because every day they're helping some of the most vulnerable people in Israel and around the world. They are helping people who are living under threatening circumstances, children who have grown up in the shadow of war, people simply just need somebody to go, you're not alone. You're not alone. Do you know how lonely it is for Jews now? Do you know what it must feel like? I don't, but I can imagine. I'd ask that you would pray for the people of Israel. I'd ask you to pray for our brothers and sisters who are Jewish. And we have a chance to put those prayers into action by providing food and shelter and medical care and hope. So would you help? Go to prayifcj.org. 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Get involved. Prayifcj.org. Do it now.
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16: For today, some patchy fog early on, a chance for some scattered showers and storms into the afternoon with highs nearing 80. For tonight, mostly clear, a low of 53. Heating up into your weekend, Saturday, lots of sunshine, upper 80s for highs, and even some lower 90s on Sunday. And that's your forecast. I'm weatherology meteorologist Michael Caro. Get the latest weather updates online at minnesotadailyweather.com. Currently 56 degrees.
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16: For today, some patchy fog early on, a chance for some scattered showers and storms into the afternoon with highs nearing 80. For tonight, mostly clear, a low of 53. Heating up into your weekend, Saturday, lots of sunshine, upper 80s for highs, and even some lower 90s on Sunday. And that's your forecast. I'm weatherology meteorologist Michael Caro. Get the latest weather updates online at minnesotadailyweather.com. Currently 56 degrees.
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10: A surge in hiring. I'm Dave Anthony, Fox News. And not just in May. Fox's Janika Sola has the numbers.
11: Job growth was stronger than expected last month. Economists were predicting around 80,000 new jobs created in the month. Instead, there were 172,000. And the unemployment rate remained at 4.3%. Also, April's job growth was revised higher to 179,000.
10: And March's hiring has also been revised way up to 214,000. National Economic Council Director Kevin Hassett just told Fox from the White House,
12: the Trump economy is really creating an economic golden age.
10: Hassett also maintains the gas price surge is temporary.
12: A result of the president taking strong action to make sure that these lunatics in Iran don't have a nuclear weapon.
10: Now, complicating a deal with Iran, its demand Israel stop attacking Hezbollah in Lebanon, but there were more deadly Israeli bombings today. Senators were up all night until this, just before 5 a.m.
13: On this vote, the yeas are 52, the nays are 47. This bill, as amended, is passed.
10: Approving nearly $70 billion to fund Border Patrol and Immigration and Customs Enforcement through 2029. Democrats voted no, calling ICE out of control, but the process Republicans used did not let them filibuster and block it. The House considers the bill next. Attempts to include some key amendments failed, including $1 billion for White House ballroom security. A legal challenge trying to stop construction returns to court today. President Trump posted on Truth Social late last night the ballroom is desperately needed and the lawsuit's damaging the country. Now something else upsetting the president is name is being removed from the Kennedy Center.
14: Management has set a deadline of June 12th to make the changes. Last month, a U.S. district judge ordered the name change and blocked the administration from closing the venue for 2 years for renovation.
10: His name is being taken off the building and all the related documents. That was Fox's Jill Nato. 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
3: 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The event, which honors the Minnesota National Guard's 34th Infantry Division Red Bulls, who were deployed in Afghanistan in 2004 and 2005, and Iraq in 2003, 2006, 2009, and 2011. All of the festivities for Ride for the Troops at the Bemidji Eagles Club. Walleye dinner and concert with Rick Adams will be held tonight starting at 6. 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Music with Fool's Gold at 4 and Sean Wallen at 7:30. 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Recognition and awards at 10:30 with the national anthem at 10:55. The 20th annual ride begins at 11 a.m. Details and registration, rideforthetroops.com. 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Bemidji Community Food Shelf needs volunteers for planting at its farm June 9th and 10th, 8 a.m. to noon. 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
16: For today, some patchy fog early on, a chance for some scattered showers and storms into the afternoon with highs nearing 80. For tonight, mostly clear, a low of 53. Heating up into your weekend, Saturday, lots of sunshine, upper 80s for highs, and even some lower 90s on Sunday. And that's your forecast. I'm weatherology meteorologist Michael Caro. Get the latest weather updates online at MinnesotaDailyWeather.com. Right now, it's 62.
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15: There's a lot to talk about today. It is Friday, and I want to squeeze your phone calls in as well, 888-727, but I need to take care of a couple of things. I teased last hour that I was going to talk about this couple that has just aborted their Down syndrome baby. And I was going to talk about that last hour, but I have to be in the right frame of mind for that. I will get to it today, but it took up most of our meeting early this morning, about 5 a.m., our producers were all meeting and we were all talking about it, and it's very emotional, and I need to be in the right frame of mind for that. So that's coming up before the end of the show today, I promise. Something else that I promised that I would do by the end of the week was talk about the data centers, because there's a huge movement, and I get it. With what's happening with these data centers, I'm pissed off, and I have hard lines on these. However,
17: we're handling this incorrectly. And I think it's because we don't, maybe we don't see the full picture. So I want to show you the full picture. I want to do a deep dive here this hour on the data centers, what the complaint is, what we are facing, what the strain is on electricity, and what the problem is on electricity. When I get to the third point, it's not going to improve your mood, because the answer is already there. It's already, literally already done. We just have a government that just can't get out of its own way. And we'll talk about that coming up in a minute. First, let me tell you about Chapter. There are a few things in life that, you know, happen as predictably as, you know, this. You turn 65 and suddenly every day there's another letter. There's another postcard, another brochure telling you why this or that Medicare plan is absolutely the one you can't live without. You know, and after a while, it starts to feel less and less like healthcare and more like a marketing competition, which it is. That is the problem. This is not a decision you should be basing everything on which is the shiniest flyer. You want to know which plan actually fits your needs, your doctors, your prescriptions, and your budget. All those flyers, all these people that are selling you Medicare, they're all being paid by certain providers to convince you that they're the ones that you should be with. Okay, they're not. They're pushing you into an insurance company. Chapter doesn't do that. Chapter was actually founded by a guy whose parents were screwed by people like that. And he got so mad, and he was in Silicon Valley, and he's like, it can't be, it's not this hard. You know, I can develop a system that can search all of the Medicare plans and then have an advisor there that can say, okay, tell me what your system is, tell me what you need, tell me your prescriptions, tell me, you know, what's your health like, what are you dealing with doctors and everything else. Put it all in a system and it will find the right one for you. It's complicated enough. Please let Chapter make it easy. I just want you to hit pound 250. Say the keyword Chapter. Pound 250. Keyword Chapter. Please go there. Okay, so there's a story coming out of Arizona, and it's happening all over the country. Arizona Public Service, the state's largest utility, sits at the center of the firestorm. APS is proposing a 45% electricity rate increase for extra large energy users, and a almost 15% increase for residential customers, and no one is happy. Oh, I bet they're not happy. I wouldn't be happy. Wait a minute. You're gonna jack my electricity rate up by 15% because this data center is coming in. Screw the data center. Okay, and that is totally understandable. Totally understandable. The water thing, totally understandable. I want you to listen here because there's I'm going to give you a solution. Even if you're against them and you don't want them, I'm going to give you a solution, because it's a solution is not what I saw. I was in Logan, Utah over the weekend, and I'm driving down the street and I see all these people, all good hearted, you know, red blooded Americans want to do the right thing. And they're saying no data center, no data center, no data center. And I thought that's not the way to do it. And let me explain. So first, imagine you're driving down the highway. You've driven down this highway 100 times. You know, there's a soybean field or whatever. 6 months later, that field is gone. And in its place is a building the size of dozens of big box stores. No windows, giant fences, security cameras, power lines running from every direction. And you're like, it's a data center. And if your first reaction is, wait a minute. Who approved this? Oh, I get it. A lot of people look at these things and feel like something is happening around them instead of happening with them. And then their electricity bill keeps going up. And then they keep hearing warnings about the strain on the grid or the water. And then they see some of these massive factories appear on the edge of towns, and that feeling is real. And they're like, wait a minute, do I even count? Okay. I want to name that feeling because it's true, it's valid, and I have it too. The feeling is this. This is not being done for me. This is being done to me, in spite of me. That's how a lot of people feel. I feel that way. So you're not paranoid. You're not irrational. Let's look at the numbers. 2023, data centers used about 3.5% of all electricity consumed in the United States. 3.5. By 2030, some projections put that number about 12%. In Virginia, data centers already consume roughly a quarter of the state's electricity. So the other numbers I just gave you, forget about. 25%, one industry in Virginia. Okay. So when you look at one of those buildings, you think something enormous is happening here. You're reading the situation absolutely correctly. Trust your gut. Then do your homework and then check your homework. And if the homework checks out, you know. Now, here's the easy thing to do. Is you make up a sign and you get a bunch of people together and you stand at a fence or your city hall or whatever and you say, stop, no data centers near me, not in my town, not in my country. I understand the instinct, but let me share with you what the winning phrase would be on your signs. No data centers unless. That way, you're not an obstacle to overcome. You are showing the way to overcome the obstacles that you have. Otherwise, I guarantee you, with the amount of money and everything that is available, you're going to be steamrolled. They're going to build the damn data centers. They're going to. So don't be steamrolled. Get the data centers built the way you will accept them. Now, how that is, I don't know. If you are just against the data centers, I can't help you because I think you're wrong on that. And, you know, God bless you. You stand up for what you believe, but I think you're wrong. Because if we stop building, what have we accomplished? Because technology does not stop. Demand does not stop. Do you know who's funding a lot of different groups that are standing up against the data centers in the United States? China. China is funding a lot of this. China is responsible for a lot of the stuff that's on the line. So the question becomes, if you don't build these data centers, where does it happen? Okay. The projections on the global data center growth, the United States and China, they will account for the overwhelming majority of all of the new capacity expected over the next several years. Together, they will represent 80% of the growth. That is where the race is. And I want you to understand, you can choose a different path. I want you to know I'm not trying to convince you to do the data centers. I think they're right, but you can choose another path. But I want you to know what it is. This is not a choice between data centers and no data centers. It's a choice about who builds them. It's a choice about who develops the technology. It's a choice about who sets the standards. Now, I could be wrong about where AI takes us 10 years from now. I think it takes us someplace not so great unless we control it and we're in control of our own government. But nobody knows where this ends. But we do know it's inevitable. You're not going to stop it. But if this technology becomes as important as many people believe it will, then America must be shaping it. So let me ask you the hard question. If you don't like the idea of the data center in your county, how do you feel about your grandchildren being under the thumb of an all-powerful AI that comes from China? Because those are the stakes as I see them. And not because China automatically wins if America slows down, not because history is predetermined, but because leadership doesn't stay vacant. If you choose not to build, you're leaving a void. Someone will open that up. Someone will build them. History always has a way of filling empty space. Okay, so now the fear in you, which is legitimate, stands up and says, fine, but not on my back, not with my water, not with my electricity bill, not with the lights flickering in my house. No, you are 100% right. I stand with you. That's the part we can solve, however. So here's my view. You don't say no data centers. What you say is no, no data centers. The key phrase here, what should be on all your signs is no unless, no data center, unless the tech company, if you want 10 gigawatts of power, then you provide the 10 gigawatts of power and I never pay for it. In fact, you could even say, you want 10 gigawatts of power? You build the power plant, you pay for it, and because we're allowing you to do it, you have to produce 12 gigawatts of power, 15 gigawatts of power, and you give that 15 gigawatts of power and you put it into our power grid for free. Now you have something you can negotiate. By the way, this is the all you're saying is eat what you kill. You don't eat what I kill. You eat what you kill. That's a conservative principle. You don't drain the well that everybody drinks from. You need water? Go find water. You need water and we don't have enough water for what you're going to use? Put your damn data centers in space. It's absolute zero. You don't need water. Now, we're already seeing companies sign agreements tied to new power generation, including nuclear projects, opening the facilities that have previously been shut down. Good. That's the model. If you need massive amounts of electricity, then you go bring the electricity. You build the generation. You strengthen our grid. You pay your bill. Don't hand it to me. I'm just trying to cool my house for my family in August. I'm just trying to heat my house in the middle of the winter. Don't talk to me about your problems at the data center. You're going to wipe some of us out for our jobs because of AI. I'm sorry, but the price is going to be pretty high for you. And you pay it. You want the data center? Then pay it. It's unreasonable to say no data center. It causes too many other problems. Now, here's the other thing. Not every project being announced is actually going to get built. One recent analyst estimated that roughly a third of the planned data centers will be delayed or canceled because of power constraints, equipment shortages, construction bottlenecks, whatever. Reality still matters. The power system has limits. It cannot be put onto the power grid. It cannot take it. Supply chains have limits. Construction crews have limits. Reality will always send you a bill. Remember that. Do not pay for somebody's dream if it's not based in reality, because reality always will send the bill. So when you hear predictions about endless growth, unlimited expansion, relax a little bit. Future has to obey the laws of engineering. So here's where I land on this part of it. And I want to break this up, this deep dive, into three parts. Standing in a field, standing in front of a building, screaming, no, no, no, no, no, not ever, is not going to solve this. You are valid and you are correct in feeling the way you feel. Communities should not accept whatever arrives in their community without asking questions. You should be very skeptical of these gigantic data centers. Both instincts miss something really important. America has always built big things. Railroads, dams, factories, power plants. The question is not whether or not we would build. The question should be, will we build it wisely and not on the backs of the people? That's the question. The answer is build it, but build it on terms that make sense. Bring the power with you. Solve the water problem. Pay your own way. And because of what damage you're going to do to our job market, you might have to pay a little more. You might have to cut our electricity costs in half. Hire local people. Leave the community stronger than you found it. We've never succeeded hiding from the future. We've succeeded by shaping it. Americans don't run from what's coming. We build it. We steer it. And we're smart enough to do that. America will be fine. But electricity is a bigger bottleneck than you think. If the race is really about power, then we have to talk about two things that nobody is talking about, nobody understands. I'll give you a continuation of this deep dive here in just a second. First, let me tell you about our sponsor. Our sponsor this half hour is My Patriot Supply. When you think somebody really ought to be ready for this, the problem is that somebody should be you, okay? Because when a major storm hits, the power goes out, some other emergency turns a normal routine, you know, upside down, you don't have to wait for somebody else. You are the one with the plan. This is why I want you to go to My Patriot Supply, see their new go bag. Their new go bag is a bag that, you know, you throw together at the last minute with a flashlight. It's not this. I got a granola bar and whatever else I found in the junk drawer. I got a screwdriver, some rubber bands, and a flashlight. 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
17: I am so excited to see the people of San Diego and California. There are tickets available for my speech tomorrow. It's this big event happening, and I'm just the keynote speaker at Mom's.

0: All right. So let me go back to the power in the data centers. Most Americans think there's an American power grid, and there is not an American power grid, at least in the way most people imagine it. What we actually have are three major grids, and they're old and old-timey. They're bad. You have the Eastern grid, the Western grid, and Texas. I love this. You have three electrical neighborhoods in one country. Now, before somebody turns this into a conspiracy, it's not. It's just history. That's all it is. 100 years ago, nobody sat down with a giant map and designed a national system from scratch. The power grew town by town, company by company, state by state. One utility connected to another utility, one region connected to another region. Some places built ties, some places didn't. And over time, the decisions hardened into the map we still live with today. The map wasn't designed, it was just accumulated. And that's an important distinction because we're living with something that's so outdated. A lot of what frustrates us today is not the result of a master plan. It's the result of thousands of old decisions that nobody ever went back and rethought. They still aren't. Let me give you an example. The Texas power grid, when it failed during the winter storm of 2021, millions of people lost power for a long time, and people in Texas were really upset. And there are a lot of reasons for the failure: weather, equipment, planning decisions, green energy nonsense. And people still argue about the detail. But the fact remains that Texas has limited electrical connections to the neighboring grids compared to most states. And this is both good and bad for Texas. But when the system came under extreme stress, there were limits on how much the outside could help. Okay, think about that. America had the power, just not where it needed to be. The electricity existed, the pathway didn't. That's not just a Texas story. That is the American story, because much of our transmission system built decades ago, the power lines are approaching or exceeding the age where they were originally designed for. The system built this was built, and I think it was built to last 70 years, and we're past that now, okay? And the fact that they're still working is remarkable, but they were not planning for artificial intelligence. They weren't planning for data centers that were demanding gigawatts of power. They were planning for an economy, you know, honestly, in the 1960s. They built for the world they knew. So how do we get to a modern system? Well, the answer is actually already here. This part's going to drive you out of your mind. Out of your mind. I'll tell you the final piece of this deep dive on data centers and electricity next.
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11: 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The event, which honors the Minnesota National Guard's 34th Infantry Division Red Bulls, who were deployed in Afghanistan in 2004 and 2005, and Iraq in 2003, 2006, 2009, and 2011. All of the festivities for Ride for the Troops at the Bemidji Eagles Club. Walleye dinner and concert with Rick Adams will be held tonight starting at 6. 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Music with Fool's Gold at 4 and Sean Wallen at 7:30. Sunday, there's a breakfast open to everyone. Starts at 9 o'clock. Recognition and awards at 10:30 with the national anthem at 10:55. The 20th annual ride begins at 11 a.m. Details and registration, rideforthetroops.com. You can donate to Ride for the Troops. Donations can be made at the Bemidji Eagles Club all weekend. Bemidji Community Food Shelf needs volunteers for planting at its farm June 9th and 10th. 8 a.m. to noon. 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
12: North Country Weather.
0: for today, some patchy fog early on, a chance for some scattered showers and storms into the afternoon with highs nearing 80. For tonight, mostly clear, a low of 53. Heating up into your weekend, Saturday, lots of sunshine, upper 80s for highs, and even some lower 90s on Sunday. And that's your forecast. I'm weatherology meteorologist Michael Caro. Get the latest weather updates online at minnesotadailyweather.com. Right now, it's 62.
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9: Centers, and I want you to know, my phrase here is I understand the concerns, and I validate them, and I believe you're accurate in those concerns. You are accurate in your belief that you're going to get screwed. This thing is going to be built on your backs with your money. That's why it's not effective to say no. It is effective to say no, unless, and you fill in the unless you're putting more power in to our grid and you're building your own power system for what you take, but for the right to be able to have this big, huge data center in my community, you're going to put 5% more power into us because my electricity is not going up. Because here's what the electrical companies are saying. We have to upgrade the grid as it is, okay? And everybody is tying it to the data center. And in a way, they're right, but in a way, they're not right. The grid was built decades ago, and it was never meant to, it's all aging out, okay? It was not meant to last longer than it already has. And so we have been delaying and delaying and delaying, and nobody wants to pay for it. Nobody wants to pay for it, and it is decaying on us. So our power grid is absolutely archaic. But that is the human way and the American way of doing things. We never do it the right time. You know when we'll think about hardening the grid? You know when we'll think about putting protection around the generators that we have and the, I can't remember the name of the transformers. You know when we'll start putting protection around the transformers? When Al-Qaeda takes and comes in and they shoot six of those things around the country and they collapse our grid. That's when we'll say, we should put protection around those. We should have done that a long time ago, but we never do those things. So we should have upgraded our grid a long time ago, but we didn't. Because you only do it, because you're human and you're an American, you only do it when it's a crisis, when you absolutely have to. So the power grid problem with these data centers comes in. America, the builders of America, know we have to have these data centers. And so it's a crisis. And so now the power companies are saying, well, we're going to have to upgrade our grid. So they're going to do it. And that's where you're going to get that 14% increase. No, no, no, no, no. Use this to your advantage, cities. Facebook. Tesla or whoever needs these, you know, Google, you need a data center, Microsoft, you need a dentist. Here's what you're going to do. You're going to upgrade our grid. You're going to put 5% of the energy you create into our grid. So we're going to not only get a new grid, we're also going to get a reduction in the average citizen's power, and you can build your data center. You don't do that, you don't have a data center. We're not doing it here. Okay. And sometimes your bluff will be called. Sometimes it won't be. Sometimes you'll win. But enough of cities do that and stop saying no, but say no unless you meet these conditions, you're going to start winning. Otherwise, they're going to steamroll you and bulldoze you. Now, here's the part that's going to really hack you off. As of 2025, more than 2,000 gigawatts of proposed energy projects are waiting in interconnection queues across the country. 2,000 gigawatts. Think about this. These are projects waiting, not producing power, waiting. Some of them are waiting just to be connected. Some of these projects are waiting to be built. Some of them maybe shouldn't get built. But the scale of the backlog should tell you something important. The challenge isn't finding energy, it's connecting energy, it's permitting, it's approvals, it's planning regions, it's studies, it's paperwork. Sometimes the hardest part of building a power project is not the engineering. It's just getting past the damn paperwork. And that's where we have ourselves in trouble every time. We have made it so easy to say no. We've made it so difficult to say yes. Now, there are reasons to review things. There are reasons for environmental studies and blah, blah, blah, blah, blah. Okay? Reasons communities need to have a voice, must have a voice. I'm not arguing for bulldozing people. I'm arguing for a system that can still build things. In America, we can't build things anymore. Because if everything can be stopped forever, then eventually nothing gets built. And if nothing gets built, the country, it doesn't stand still. It falls behind. Nothing is static. Nothing will be this way unless you're preparing for the future. Remember where we started. We started with data centers and artificial intelligence and power demand. All of that sits on top of one basic question. Can America build enough electricity? That's the question. Not can we invent? Can we innovate? We've proven those things. Can we build? Damn, can we build? Can we connect? Can we move power from where it is to where it's needed? Every problem I've just described was created by people. Now, here's the good news. It was created by people. That means it can be fixed by people. People can fix it. What the situation we're in is not some law of nature. Permitting delays are not some natural consequence. Transmission bottlenecks aren't a law of nature. All of these things are choices, and choices can change. We built the greatest industrial system on Earth. We electrified a continent. We powered factories that won world wars. We built dams and pipelines and transmission lines and railroads and highways. And we were the country that built the skyscraper. Why was it called the skyscraper? It's called the skyscraper because they were so massive at the time, it appeared as though they were scraping the very essence of the sky. That ability didn't disappear. Do you know how long it took us to build the Empire State Building? 11 months. 11 months. Why? Because we wanted to do it. Resources don't disappear. They didn't disappear. Engineers didn't disappear. What we've lost is confidence. What we've lost is the habit of saying yes. We instead have trained ourselves to say no. So here's the goal. Build more generation. Upgrade the lines we already have. Build new transmission where it makes sense. Connect the regions that can help each other during emergencies, but allow it to cut off in case it's a trip. Make sure the biggest new power users pay not just for the capacity they require, but because of what they're doing to our culture, to our nation, to our world, to our jobs. They might have to pay a premium for that right. Do that and the entire conversation changes. You're not arguing over scarcity. You're arguing on how can we build abundance for everyone and not build it on the backs of the average person. In a century where power increasingly means economic power, military power, technological power, national power, abundance matters a lot. I live in the middle of the mountains. My ranch is in the middle of absolutely nowhere, and I thank the Lord for that. I live in a town of 450 people, and I just love it. I just love it. The people are rooted in the earth. They're just down to earth. They're just good, solid citizens, and I love it. I don't have power in my mountain ranch. And quite honestly, I don't want to bring the power lines. I can. It cost me a fortune, but I can bring the power. I don't want the power lines. I don't want that because I know that what that will do to where I live. I'm like the only one that lives in this canyon. So I don't want to invite a bunch of other people by bringing, you know, electricity into it because that's the thing that's stopping it. But I've had to generate all my own electricity. You know what my biggest problem has been? Not, and this coming from me, I have a pretty big imagination. Not a big enough imagination. I've built it for, okay, what's it going to take to run the house the way I want to run the house? And I build it. And then I'm like, well, I got to add a studio. Before, I wasn't even thinking about putting a studio up here. I got to add a studio because I'll be up there for a few weeks. I add a studio. I have to upgrade the power. Then I say, I'm actually going to be here during the summer months where we're using a heavy load for air conditioning and everything because I didn't have air conditioning planned for the house originally. But now if I'm going to live here, I need some air conditioning in the summer months, which is going to put a drain on the system. And I'm going to be broadcasting every day, so I'm going to need more power. Every time I make a move, I have to upgrade the power. If you're smart, you do exactly opposite of what I did. You say, what are the absolute wildest possibilities that can happen? Let's build for that. That way we don't have to keep in nickel-diming. I can't tell you how much money I've spent on power generation. Anybody who says, oh, you could live off the grid, you just get some solar panels, you're a moron. You have no idea what it takes to have stable electricity. And if we screw around with our power grid, you're going to find out what it's like not to have stable electricity. It's bad. It puts you into the Stone Age immediately. Believe me, I've lived it. I know. America can still, as a country, do big, hard things. If we want to survive, we have to think, let's dream for way beyond the power grid that we need today for these data centers. Build it. One last point on this. Talk about demand, talk about the grid, talked about bottlenecks. All of that leads to one question. If we know we need more power, we know there are projects ready to build it, why aren't we building faster? Why does everything in this country take so long? Because right now, more than 2,000 gigawatts is sitting there waiting. 2,000 gigawatts. What are we doing? Why? It's not the lack of ideas, engineers. They're all just waiting for permission. What are they waiting for? Permission? Hear me carefully on this one. Not every idea should be rubber stamped. Communities, you have to stand up for yourself. Property rights matter more than anything else. Environmental reviews, decent ones, real ones, matter. Good reasons to examine these projects. The question is whether we've built a system that can still say yes when the answer should be yes. That's why you shouldn't just march and say no. You should say no unless. The answer should always have a way to find a way to yes. Because we have to have these. I'm sorry, but if you want to be France, then don't build these. And the France that is today, or maybe even tomorrow. If you don't have a problem being Mexico, then don't build these. But if you want America to be strong in a leadership role and you want your children to be able to deal with the future that is coming, whether you like it or not, you must have the data centers and you must have a strong power grid. You just don't have to have it built on your back. You have all the power. They built this thing with your knowledge, with your data. They're still building it with who you are, your data, and what you use. Don't let them get away with it for another second. No, you're not building it that way. Unless. You just have to fill out the unless. Because it's different for each of us and each community. All right, back in just a minute. Sponsor of this half hour is Preborn. One of the things that has always fascinated me is how quickly a person can change their mind once something that's been theoretical up until now actually becomes real. It's easy to talk about an idea. It's easy to discuss a theory. It's easy to keep things at arm's length when it feels abstract, but when it's real, everything changes. And that's what makes an ultrasound so powerful. A woman can walk into a pregnancy center feeling overwhelmed, frightened, unsure what to do next, but she feels like she's running out of options. She feels alone. And then she sees that ultrasound. She sees and hears her baby, and it's not abstract anymore. It's a child. It's a heartbeat. It's a life. If you're a business owner, you might just consider a larger donation to claim a write-off this year. 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
1: North Country weather.
0: For today, some patchy fog early on, a chance for some scattered showers and storms into the afternoon with highs nearing 80. For tonight, mostly clear, a low of 53. Heating up into your weekend, Saturday, lots of sunshine, upper 80s for highs, and even some lower 90s on Sunday. And that's your forecast. I'm weatherology meteorologist Michael Caro. Get the latest weather updates online at minnesotadailyweather.com. Right now, it's 62.
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9: How are you?
24: Hi, Glenn. How are you?
9: I'm great.
24: Hello?
9: Thank you for listening.
24: Good.
9: Yeah, go ahead.
24: Well,
2: I appreciate you putting the American story together because I conned my husband on vacation last week when we were in Sedona to take a four-hour drive to get a helicopter tour of the Grand Canyon where it flies down into the canyon.
9: Yeah, I know.
2: And it was supposed to be an hour long. Well, we drove 4 hours out there for a 15-minute helicopter ride, and then we had to drive back home. So I had to pull something out to make it worth it, and my husband gets bored very easily. So I said, I have an idea. I'm a Torch member, so let me pull up the American Story podcast because he's a huge history buff. And he was literally riveted the entire time. So I need
9: to
2: thank
9: great,
2: you
9: isn't
2: for
9: it?
2: That.
9: Oh, you're welcome. Thank my staff. I have my staff, the production staff that put that together and made it come to life, and the writing by Nathan Nipper. I mean, I played the smallest role of narration, but it is, I mean, it is such a good story. If I had history like that, I would have known American history from a kid. I would have been absolutely hooked on American history. So I'm glad you enjoyed it. Thank you.
2: It probably would change the whole course of the country because of, you know, what they've done to our education system. If it was exciting like that, people would be more engaged and they would know the truth.
9: Uh-huh. And that is exactly what the progressives knew then. And it's exactly what we know at the Torch. And it's why we're doing it. Our summer of education really kicks off next week. But you can get either wherever you get your podcast or the full thing up to, I think, episode 15 at The Torch with your membership, glennbeck.com. You're going anywhere this summer. You've got to be a Torch member because the history you will learn will be so fantastic. glennbeck.com/torch.
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0: For today, some patchy fog early on, a chance for some scattered showers and storms into the afternoon with highs nearing 80. For tonight, mostly clear, a low of 53. heating up into your weekend. Saturday, lots of sunshine, upper 80s for highs, and even some lower 90s on Sunday. And that's your forecast. I'm weatherology meteorologist Michael Caro. Get the latest weather updates online at minnesotadailyweather.com. Right now, it's 62.
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7: It's a sign of the Trump golden age. I'm Dave Anthony, Fox News. That's what the National Economic Council Director Kevin Hassett tells Fox after double the hiring than forecast for May, 172,000 jobs.
8: Another thing that is probably not going to make the headlines, certainly not in the fake news, is that the numbers keep getting revised up.
7: April's hiring went up to 179,000 jobs. In March, up to 214,000. The unemployment rate stayed the same last month, 4.3%. And President Trump posted on Truth Social, with a great jobs report, stocks should go up, not down. But there is selling. The Dow is falling 112 points. The Nasdaq's plunging 478. As for higher gas prices in the Iran conflict, Hassett also tells us,
8: the good news is that when we've seen gas disruptions like this in the past, they've always been temporary.
7: The price at the pump's been falling, now down 34 cents from the peak last month. AAA's national average for regular, $4.22 a gallon now. Making talks to end the conflict more difficult, Iran keeps demanding Israel stop attacking Hezbollah. But Fox's Jeff Paul reports from Dubai.
10: Israeli forces and the Iranian-backed militant group Hezbollah continue to exchange strikes here in the UAE. The longer things go on without a potential peace deal between the U.S. and Iran, the more fear grows here in the Gulf that Iran could continue lashing out at its neighbors.
7: The Senate just before dawn this morning voted to approve nearly $70 billion to fund Border Patrol and immigration enforcement. Controversy swirling around Graham Plattner, the Democrat trying to win a seat in the Senate in Maine, where Fox's Alexis McAdams reports.
11: Ex-girlfriends of Graham Plattner speaking out to the New York Times saying that he was volatile and toxic. One woman said that he twisted her arm, shoved her into a room, locked her in that bedroom, and said she couldn't come out until she had calmed down. Plattner says, listen, these allegations aren't true, but I wasn't a good boyfriend.
12: There are some allegations in this piece that I just want to be kind of unequivocal about are simply not true.
7: That's Graham Plattner on MS Now. 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
13: 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Hi, Dr. Ron Paul here. In 1971, gold was $35 an ounce. 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
34: 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The 20th annual Ride for the Troops will be held this weekend in Bemidji. The event, which honors the Minnesota National Guard's 34th Infantry Division Red Bulls, who were deployed in Afghanistan in 2004 and 2005, and Iraq in 2003, 2006, 2009, and 2011. All of the festivities for Ride for the Troops at the Bemidji Eagles Club. Walleye dinner and concert with Rick Adams will be held tonight starting at 6. 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Music with Fool's Gold at 4 and Sean Wallen at 7:30. 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Starts at 9 o'clock. Recognition and awards at 10:30 with the national anthem at 10:55. The 20th annual ride begins at 11 a.m. Details and registration, rideforthetroops.com. You can donate to Ride for the Troops. Donations can be made at the Bemidji Eagles Club all weekend. 37-year-old Bo Michael Duval Jr. from rural Ponsford has been sentenced to 125 months in state prison on a felony first-degree drug charge in Becker County District Court. February 2024, police stopped Duval for speeding and found over 25 grams of fentanyl and 2.5 grams of cocaine in his possession. These stories and more, MinnesotaDailyNews.com.
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3: North Country weather.
4: Daytime highs approaching 78 today under mainly cloudy skies with a chance of thunderstorms. Northwest winds 5 to 10 miles per hour. Slight chance for storms tonight. Lows around 54. Highs level off around 87 tomorrow. Bright sunshine expected. And that's your forecast. I'm weatherology meteorologist Paul Frombly. Get the latest weather updates online at MinnesotaDailyWeather.com. Currently, it's 64 degrees.
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1: Glenn Beck is on.
2: Hello, America. There's something that is trending today. It's a letter from a couple that who wanted to post that they just aborted their baby because of Down syndrome, and they thank you for your understanding. And this ate up most of my meeting. We have a meeting about 5 o'clock in the morning every day of all of my producers, and everybody comes to the story and they pitch me, Glenn, you should talk about this. You should talk about this. Don't forget about this. And this story came, and everybody started with this story and said, Glenn, you got to talk about the Down syndrome couple. And it consumed almost our whole meeting. And it's a very emotional topic, especially for anybody who has children with special needs, which I do. And so I want to take it on, but I ask the Lord for a blessing of grace and kindness as we discuss this and understanding, because this question is what separates us from the animals. This question, this story. And so I want to talk to you about what it means to be human. We'll do that in 60 seconds. 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Okay. So there is a couple, and I don't want to make it about the couple. I just want you to hear their reasoning. They said, this week, my wife and I made the very difficult decision to terminate the pregnancy due to Down syndrome. Notice they said the difficult decision to terminate the pregnancy. A little cold, but okay. When I first was confronted with this news, I was shocked but optimistic. If they're a little slow intellectually, we'll make it work. I saw nine to be a parent, come what may. I just didn't fully understand what Down syndrome entailed. Once we made it public, it became clear what most people don't know what Down syndrome entails. And no, it's not the same as autism. Really? 50% of babies with Down syndrome have heart defects. 75% will have hearing challenges. Over 50% will have vision problems, impaired immune function, developmental disabilities, learning disabilities, delayed physical development, poor muscle tone, structural issues with face, decreased lifespan, etc. Sadly, the list is long. Feel free to look it up. Down syndrome isn't a blessing. It's objectively crappy from a health perspective. I didn't realize how rough it is for the child, let alone the family. More often than not, they would be fully dependent on others for the rest of their life. Miscarriage risk is also close to 50%, which makes matters worse. They may never see the light of day and put Ashley at further risk. We spoke with doctors, friends and family, and genetic counselors and learned that up to 90% of women terminate their pregnancy after learning the baby has Down syndrome. This is way higher than I expected. I thought it'd be lower, given that I hear so many people say they kept or would keep the baby. I believe that most terminations happen privately. It feels shameful. A lot of judgment being cast. You never think you'd be in this type of situation until it happens to you, and then things change. Well, you didn't really believe anything. If things change when you're in the situation, then you didn't really think it through in the first place. To all my fans who have weighed in on this topic, who have autism, Down syndrome, or any other conditions, we appreciate you. You matter a lot. We're glad you're here. I commend you and your families for having the strength and courage to push forward. As for us, we made a difficult decision. We believe the long run will be beneficial for our family. Thank you. We had a choice. It will take a little time to move on, but we're excited to try again in the future and hopefully have a better outcome. Love you guys. Thank you for understanding. Okay. Let's just say the responses are not so understanding. Molly Hemingway wrote in, said, killing your baby because it wasn't perfect in your eyes is so sad and dark and, yes, evil. Even if we didn't know how wonderful people with Down syndrome are, I pray you find Jesus. Life is beautiful. Kylie Mann, you're evil. Jessica O'Donnell, you didn't terminate the pregnancy. You murdered your own baby. Life is full of choices, and you made the wrong one. Okay. Full disclosure, I come at this from a different place. Two reasons. I practice a faith that believes in what is called the premortal existence, that we were in heaven with God before we gained a body, that there is a purpose for us to gain a body, just like there was a purpose for Jesus to gain a body. And we came down here to be shrouded in flesh so we could learn how to wield the power of our spirits. We have such power. We are not God, but we have the power like God in us. And to wield that and to be able to have all of these desires and passions and then to be able to go no, to have free choice and to know how to make the decisions that actually God would make and to wield real power with compassion and decency and love. That's why we're here, to learn all of that. My faith also believes in the literal war in heaven, that, you know, there was a war and it was, Lucifer was like, I'll get all the credit, you give me the credit, I'll make all the decisions, and I'll bring everybody home. And Jesus was like, no, I will go and I'll sacrifice myself for their sins, so I will wash them clean so they can come back into your presence. And God chose the plan of salvation, chose Christ, and said, that is the one. Lucifer gets upset, has a war in heaven. Now think about a war in heaven. How do you, if you are there in front of God, how do you get a third of the angels who have been worshiping and singing praise, how do you get them to say, yeah, I'm on your side, I'm not going with God? How do you do that? The only way I can imagine this happening is if you start saying things like, look at what he's saying. He will sacrifice him for something he didn't do, his chosen one. He will make him suffer on a cross. He will then take all of his children, send them down, knowing some of them aren't going to make it, knowing they're going to have life of misery and pain and everything else. And you say, Lucifer, you're going to take all that away. You'll just make all of the decisions and everybody will come home and it'll be happy and it'll be great. God is horrible. That's how I see it happening, because I see it happening today. That's the same argument when somebody says, no, you shouldn't make the choice. We'll make the choice for you. That's why I believe free will is the answer on everything. You have free will. Now, there are certain boundaries that we say, no, you can't do that. Just like God says, there are certain boundaries, thou shalt not kill. We have the same certain boundaries. But it's up to the individual to choose. And it has to be that way because that's the way God intended it to be. With that being said, the ones who fought the most valiantly, and I don't know what a war in heaven is actually like, could be words, I don't know what it was like, but the ones who fought the most valiantly that didn't need to be tested as hard as maybe I need to be tested, those who fought on the front lines and cast Satan out, those are the ones that don't need to be tested. And they are the ones that are born with, let's say, Down syndrome. Have you ever met a Down syndrome kid? Have you ever met them? Their default is love. Their default is kindness. I worked with Special Olympians for many years when I was young. And I will tell you, and this is the proper use of the word, they are not the ones that are retarded. We are. when I use the word retarded, I'm usually talking about people who I think are smarter than I am. They are just so arrogant or so blind that they've become slow and they're retarded. I never would refer to anyone with cerebral palsy or Down syndrome or anything as retarded, because they're not. As another disclosure, as a father of a daughter with cerebral palsy who has taught me more than anyone I know, she is my hero. The way she deals with things, her spiritual connections, the way she's disciplined herself, the things she's overcome, she's my hero. I don't say that enough to her. We were standing in Auschwitz. And there's this room in Auschwitz where they take all of the things from disabled people. And it was all in one pile. It was crutches. It was legs. It was wheelchairs. It was anything, you know, arms, fake arms, whatever. And she stood there with me and she got really quiet. I had to back up. I had to go actually stand by a window. It was so overwhelming for me because watching her look at that, and I could see her thinking it through. And she turned around and she came up to me and she said, "Dad, they would have killed me, wouldn't they?" Yes, they would have. The joy and the glory that my daughter has brought into my world and others' worlds. Everybody who meets our family, they always say, "She is the greatest." We're secondary. And has it been hard? You know what the hardest thing is of having, and I can imagine with Down syndrome, you know the hardest thing is? Seeing your child left out of things. Seeing your child not understood. Seeing your child around people who, and sometimes yourself, I'm speaking about me, sometimes not having the patience. That's the pain that comes. Because you see it in them, and you see your own shortcomings. If I could have, in a really twisted, warped world, if I was just thinking about me, I would say, no, I don't want any of that. But through all the pain that our children face, and all the pain that we face, it is so worth it. But you have to realize that life is not about you. We're animals. We're animals. We are exactly the same as animals, except for one thing. We were made in God's image. Whether that is he's got arms and legs, I think he does, but you know, whatever. You could be a space octopus. I don't really care. We'll find out when we get there. We have his characteristics. We have the ability to have his characteristics. We have the ability to think. No animal can think like we can think. We have the ability to make choices. We are the only animal on planet Earth that doesn't abandon the weak. I'm pretty sure all the other animals do. They'll either eat the weakest or they'll let something else eat the weakest. We don't. You have been given such a tremendous gift. And I hate this phrase. God will never give you more than you can handle. But it's true. You just have to be willing. Mr. Phelps, this is your mission if you choose to accept it. You're being asked to do an impossible mission. Do you choose to accept it, or do you say, no, this life is about me. I want my life. I want my life, and I want it on my terms. I want to be happy. I want to be free to create. I want to be free to be without that burden. I want ease. And you can mask it any way you want. You can even say, well, but they suffer. Look up baby Naur. It's all, just look up baby Naur, the first baby that was the beginning of the Holocaust. It was how, it was Hitler saying, look at this child, can't hear, can't see, can't speak, probably will have no intelligence. I think it didn't have arms or something, this child. And the parents were like, we don't know what to do. We don't know what to do. And Hitler's medical doctors said, there's no life for this child. It's not worth living. It's too hard on the state and too hard on the parents. And they killed it. And they killed it on the front page with compassion. That's your choice. That is your choice. Once you start going down that road, that's your choice. And it's who you will become. And you'll become more and more like an animal and less like a human being. You know, I'm a recovering alcoholic, and there's a reason that I, well, several reasons, but one of the main reasons that I think I was an alcoholic is because I didn't understand happiness. Let me explain that here in 60 seconds. First, let me tell you about rapid radios. I noticed something about modern life. You know, we have more ways to communicate than any other human in history, and yet somehow or another we're like, can you hear me now, we're on these phones and apps and texts and emails and video calls and direct messages and group chats and all of this stuff. Can you hear me now? I sent that to you didn't get that? No, when we need to reach somebody quickly, let me turn that annoying situation into something like rapid radios, because all you do is turn it on, you hit a button and you speak, and that person is on the other end. There's no typing out messages with your thumbs, no waiting for somebody to answer. It's just there. 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
2: This couple, it's not like they didn't say that's not a baby. It's worse. They didn't say that's not a child. They said that's a life, but it's not a life worth living. That's worse.

0: You get over it or you don't. And for a long time, I didn't get over it. And I started drinking and drinking and drinking. And I found all of, I made a goal for myself that I was going to be successful in business. And I was going to chart my own course and everything else. And I started when I was 13 years old. By the time I was 30, I was an alcoholic. I had accomplished so much. I had been rich. I had been poor. I had been mildly famous. I had been mildly successful. I had all of the bling. I had the cars. I had the houses. I had everything. And I was miserable. Miserable. And I sobered up and I met a good woman. I found God. I got married. I had more children. And I still had hard times. But I found moments of happiness, real happiness. And you know where I found them every time? In my family, which is the hardest thing I've ever done. Raising my children was the hardest thing by far. I have to tell you, while I'm doing it, I would have done anything to not do that because it was so far out of my ability. It was so far out of my comfort zone. It was so far out of my abilities, I thought, my capability. I don't know what I'm doing. I'm the worst. I don't want to do this anymore. But let me tell you something. There is nothing that brings me more happiness than my family. There is nothing that I wish I had more of than children. I wish I had more children. I wish I was a better parent. But there is nothing that brings you happiness. Eternally, you will understand this, and you will understand it the older you get. There's nothing else but family. Cherish that. Don't kill it. More in a second. Having a dog just makes life a little better. They're ready to forgive you for just about anything as long as you scratch them behind the ears. And believe me, when I was having, you know, the worst times of my time with raising my kids, I would look at my dog and I'd be like, Uno, why can't they just be more like you? You know, cats, they look at like they're evaluating whether they want to put you in the freezer or eat you now. I mean, anyway, dogs are different. They don't care what kind of day you had or whatever. They just, you know, they're happy. But you want to feed them the best. You want to care for them. You want them around as long as possible. 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
11: 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The event, which honors the Minnesota National Guard's 34th Infantry Division Red Bulls, who were deployed in Afghanistan in 2004 and 2005, and Iraq in 2003, 2006, 2009, and 2011. All of the festivities for Ride for the Troops at the Bemidji Eagles Club. Walleye dinner and concert with Rick Adams will be held tonight starting at 6. 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Music with Fool's Gold at 4 and Sean Wallen at 7:30. 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Starts at 9 o'clock. Recognition and awards at 10:30 with the national anthem at 10:55. The 20th annual ride begins at 11 a.m. Details and registration, rideforthetroops.com. 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Donations can be made at the Bemidji Eagles Club all weekend. 37-year-old Bo Michael Duval Jr. from rural Ponsford has been sentenced to 125 months in state prison on a felony first-degree drug charge in Becker County District Court. February 2024, police stopped Duval for speeding and found over 25 grams of fentanyl and 2.5 grams of cocaine in his possession. These stories and more, MinnesotaDailyNews.com.
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13: North Country Weather!
14: Daytime highs approaching 78 today under mainly cloudy skies with a chance of thunderstorms. Northwest winds 5 to 10 miles per hour. Slight chance for storms tonight, lows around 54. Highs level off around 87 tomorrow. Bright sunshine expected. And that's your forecast. I'm weatherology meteorologist Paul Frombly. Get the latest weather updates online at MinnesotaDailyWeather.com. Currently, it's 64 degrees.
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17: 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How are you today?
18: I'm great.
17: Good. Calling in with a unique perspective, kind of very much in agreement with yours. Everybody's got a choice, and you get to make good or bad choices, and then you get to live or not live with the consequences. But my unique perspective is I was blessed with a niece who her parents, after an amniocentesis test and other tests some years ago, and by that I mean decades ago, were told that they should abort her because she was a Downs baby. So pretty sick doctor who apparently didn't understand, like the rest of the world, what a light Downs babies and others are to us and what they do for our society, which is beautiful things. But they chose not to abort my niece, who turns out she was not Downs, not at all. And she is now an award-winning, big-time, nationally recognized, award-winning executive in her field. So imagine the years of joy of which they would have been robbed if they had listened to that terrible advice of death. And I just think the science is no more, it's no more foolproof now than it was then, because these stories, there are many, many stories like this. I mean, God forbid that my parents scientifically now could have found out that I was going to have two cancers as I was aging, and just go ahead and abort me because it was going to be really painful and hard, and I wasn't perfect. I mean, come on, it's sick. And I'm not speaking from a place wherewith I have not experienced, because I myself at one point had an ectopic pregnancy, and because I feel so strongly about this, I did not let my doctor touch me until he proved to me that the baby had already passed. Yes, I knew what the risks were. They were completely explained to me. I knew entirely the risk, and I took it because I valued life and not just my own. And I believe that God rewarded me in later years for that decision. And I think that, yes, we all have choices, and we have good choices and bad choices, and life is never perfect, but we definitely suffer consequences from bad choices, and we definitely get to enjoy the consequences of good choices. And I believe that firmly. So I'm in agreement with June, you on that.
18: June, I thank you for sharing all of that. Blessings. Thank you. Let me go to Chuck. Hello, Chuck. Welcome to the Glenn Beck Program. You there, Chuck? Chuck is currently experiencing an emergency alert. Chuck, are you there?
19: I'm here.
18: Or a bad hearing aid problem.
19: Can you hear me?
18: Chuck, hi, go ahead.
19: Me? Yes. Yeah, I have a Down syndrome son, and he his name is Derek. He's been a total blessing and a joy. I'm sorry, very emotional to our family. Everybody loves him. He was about 41 years old. He is a joy. Everybody just loves him to death. And say, well, I can't imagine not having a life without him. I can imagine making that choice to abort him. I just can't. My wife could not imagine even doing that. And he has been a total blessing to us. We love him to death. Sorry, I'm emotional. We love him to death. And he's just, he is our joy.
18: Thanks, Chuck. Let me go to Marty. Hello, Marty.
20: Glenn, this is such an honor to speak to you and to speak about this subject. I have a daughter with Down syndrome, and I have a son who's on the autism spectrum. And my son actually does a little writing for the American Story. But back to my daughter. What a gift. She's 30 years old, will be 30. She keeps telling me she's going to be 30 pretty soon. She's been such a blessing to our family, not just to me, but people around her. And like you said earlier in your monologue about this, these kids bring more to other people than they ever do. I'm glad she is what she is. She's accomplished more in life than I could ever think to accomplish. And and I believe all her cousins and her brother feel the same way. And you have done a wonderful service for this group of people today, Glenn. And I feel sorry for those people who your story started with, for making that decision, because I think it's going to haunt them for the rest of their lives. And I don't mean that in a bad way, but they've given up an incredible gift.
18: Marty, thank you for saying it exactly the way you just did. This was my reaction. We have to separate our first reaction. Sometimes your first reaction you should trust and you should go with. Sometimes your first reaction is just emotional and you should not go with that. And I agree with all of the people that reacted online and said, you just killed your baby. You just killed this blessed kid. All of this stuff. You're selfish. That was my first reaction. But that will only close hearts. That will never open hearts. My second reaction was not about a response. My second reaction was, I can see where they are. Because I've kind of been there myself. Not on this situation, but I've been there myself where I want to do me. And I can justify that in a million ways. How many times did I say, I know I'm away from the family a lot. But I'm doing this for the kids. I'm doing this for the family. I don't know how much of that is true. You know, I get to the end of my life and not to the end of my life, but, you know, in the last, you know, few chapters of my life. And you start to review and you're like, okay, I'm not sure that what I've done is more important than what I could have done with my family. I'm not sure when I said, because there are times that I do believe strongly that I am doing this to save, to play a role so I can at least go home and say, I did everything I could to save your rights, Lord, that you lend to us. But I don't know if that excuses me from all of the hours and all of the things that I've had to do to travel and be away from my family. I mean, my kids will sometimes, and partly because I, you know, don't carry a phone, but they will sometimes go to my assistant to schedule time with me. Do you know how horrible that is as a dad? You know how horrible that is? That's not right. That's not right. And how much of that was done because I have an ego. I had a goal. I had, you know. So when I had my second thought when I saw this story was, they're going to so regret this. And they may not regret it tomorrow. They may not regret it in 20 years, but there will come a time. And especially if they ever realize doctors are wrong. When my daughter was born, the doctor said she will not feed herself, walk, understand speech, be able to communicate out. And she's none of those things. We were told by the doctors she will be bedridden for the rest of her life. And if they would have told me that, I was 18 years old, I think. No, 20 years old. I'm just a stupid kid. And if they would have told me those things back then, I would have said, we should terminate. They were wrong. You don't know. And even if those things are true, you don't know what those things lead to. I was talking to somebody the other day that shared something with me that was very personal and really horrible. And they said, I don't know why I'm telling you this. I've never told anybody this before. And I said, I could be wrong, so you're going to have to pray about this. But maybe it's because you should share this. It's been a long time. And maybe holding it inside is stopping you from blessing other people. Because other people have gone through exactly or are going through exactly what you went through. And they feel alone. They don't know how to handle it. And somebody like you saying something will make a lot of people go, wow, I'm not alone. Or I can make it because they made it. There's so many things that we don't understand, and we won't until we get to the other side. And I'm convinced the things that we think in life are meaningful, I think most of those things are bullcrap. I think most of those things, we're going to get to the other side and go, really? That didn't count for anything? That didn't really? I really thought that was something important. Nope. It's decisions like this. And I would, one thing that I have learned, and I don't know if you've listened to me for a long time, I don't know what changes you hear in me as I get, you know, more seasoned. But one of the things is I've stopped deciding what's good and bad because I don't know that. I don't know that. I mean, I don't mean good and evil. I mean, this is going to work out well, or this is going to work out horribly. We're supposed to judge good and evil, but not look at things and go, well, that's going to turn out. You know what? That baby, that we shouldn't do that because that's just going to be horrible. That's not my place to say. I have no idea. That's God's stuff, not mine. Not mine. And I wish we could get more people to understand. There are things that you just have to let go. My dad said to me once, he said, you know, son, life is nothing but a series of choices. And you try to make the best choices that you can. But know that those are your choices. And when things happen in your life, some of them are caused by your choices. Some of them will not be. But even when those things are happening, they're not happening to you. And all that remains is your choice. How am I going to deal with this? Am I going to let this drag me down? Or am I going to find joy in this some way? Am I going to find lessons in this that make me stronger? And then you make adjustments. So life is nothing but a series of choices, consequences, and adjustments. I feel bad for these people, because of the adjustment that someday I think they're going to have to make in their own thinking because the consequences. Are going to haunt them. Because you never know. 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
26: North Country weather.
24: Daytime highs approaching 78 today under mainly cloudy skies with a chance of thunderstorms. Northwest winds 5 to 10 miles per hour. Slight chance for storms tonight, lows around 54. Highs level off around 87 tomorrow. Bright sunshine expected. And that's your forecast. I'm weatherology meteorologist Paul Frombly. Get the latest weather updates online at MinnesotaDailyWeather.com. Currently, it's 64 degrees.
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18: Heard. He's Irish. His name is Garen Nunn, I think, or Noon. I don't really know his name. I just watch him on Instagram, and I am such a fanboy. I mean, I wouldn't be able to speak around this guy because I think he is so damn funny that I wouldn't know what to say to him. My wife and I pass these back and forth every day. We are watching something he does. He just did something announcing that the Irish have fallen. Now, he's Irish. The F word is an art form to him. And for some reason, when the Irish say it, it's just not offensive. I don't know why. Maybe it's just me. But he just announced that Ireland has officially fallen. Listen to this edited version.
27: Civilization has fallen. Ketchup and mayo sachets are to be banned in Ireland. What's next? Tiny jams, miniature little marmalades is nothing sacred. Complimentary condiment sachets are the only thing that separate us from the apes. The EU has gone too with this one. That's it. Ireland is leaving. We're starting our own thing, and we're bringing plastic straws back as well. Now we have to walk up to refillable dispensers holding a little cup, probably made out of paper. Stop making things out of paper. We built the pyramids. This is humiliating. You I'm not going to let you control my sauce like that. Apparently, this is just phase one. They want to control everything. Look at all this. I don't even know what half of it is. Seasoning. What the f*** is that? Coffee creamer. Do you mean f***? You listen and you listen. F***, but milk stays. I'm not putting a powder into my tea. I'm not Pablo f*** Escobar. Going to a restaurant in 2030 is going to be f***. Please remove your shoes before stepping into the slop pit. Enjoy your dirty water. We can no longer clean it as the bacteria that causes dysentery is seeking reparations. If you feel the need to sh** yourself to death, please do it in the designated sh** yourself to death zone. And they're also planning on doing it with tiny bottles of shampoo and soap from the hotel. F*** you! That's the only bit of theft I get to engage in. A civilized human being. I'm not sharing a soap bottle with a previous guest. They've had their hands between the I would imagine. This is disgraceful and it must be stopped. Follow me, I'm delicious.
6: Oh, he is delicious. I'm sorry to fanboy geek out on that guy, but I just find him hysterical. Just hysterical. And read about him. His story is amazing. What he has overcome in life is just, he's an amazing guy. 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
11: Daytime highs approaching 78 today under mainly cloudy skies with a chance of thunderstorms. Northwest winds 5 to 10 miles per hour. Slight chance for storms tonight. Lows around 54. Highs level off around 87 tomorrow. Bright sunshine expected. And that's your forecast. I'm weatherology meteorologist Paul Frombly. Get the latest weather updates online at MinnesotaDailyWeather.com. Currently, it's 64 degrees.
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13: A surprise in the new jobs report. I'm Lisa Brady, Fox News. With more hiring than economists expected, not only for May, with 172,000 jobs created, but also in revisions for the past few months.
14: The unemployment rate remaining the same here, but this huge jobs numbers will mean the Federal Reserve will look at this and possibly pause interest rates for the foreseeable future because you have strong job growth. Now, if you look back at the revisions on this, both March and April were revised up a huge number, 93,000 jobs. Now, the number of jobs for the past 3 months shows that the fear of artificial intelligence replacing jobs maybe just hasn't materialized yet.
13: Fox Business's Edward Lawrence at the White House, where National Economic Council Director Kevin Hassett says the Trump economy is creating a golden age, telling Fox,
15: "We've got all these factories, the $18 trillion in factory spending. It's starting to really, really show up."
13: But inflation is outpacing wage growth in the latest numbers, and there's a sell-off on Wall Street. President Trump posting stocks should go up with a great jobs report. He heads later today to Wisconsin for a roundtable event focusing on farmers who've been hit by higher fuel prices and fertilizer costs during the conflict with Iran. China's president will visit North Korea next week for the first time in nearly 7 years.
16: The trip will be the latest in a series of steps by China to reinforce its close ties with its nuclear-armed neighbor. This, as North Korean leader Kim called this week for an exponential expansion of his atomic arsenal. And Chinese Coast Guard and Taiwan naval vessels faced off in the waters near the strait between China and the island democracy.
13: Fox's Greg Palcott. Just getting word NASA is telling crew members on the International Space Station to end safe haven procedures and return to normal operations. This after Russia reportedly paused repair work on the latest leak issue inside its service module, which has been docked to the station for more than 2 decades. 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
31: 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The event, which honors the Minnesota National Guard's 34th Infantry Division Red Bulls, who were deployed in Afghanistan in 2004 and 2005, and Iraq in 2003, 2006, 2009, and 2011. All of the festivities for Ride for the Troops at the Bemidji Eagles Club. Walleye dinner and concert with Rick Adams will be held tonight starting at 6. 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The 20th annual ride begins at 11 a.m. Details and registration, rideforthetroops.com. You can donate to Ride for the Troops. Donations can be made at the Bemidji Eagles Club all weekend. Cass County Sheriff's Deputy Cooper Severson received the Cass County Sheriff's Office Life-Saving Award for his actions during a medical emergency April 5th. During the incident, Severson took over CPR and helped with emergency medical care, including using a defibrillator, also drove the ambulance to the hospital, allowing EMS staff to concentrate on treatment. These stories and more, MinnesotaDailyNews.com.
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2: Daytime highs approaching 78 today under mainly cloudy skies with a chance of thunderstorms. Northwest winds 5 to 10 miles per hour. Slight chance for storms tonight, lows around 54. Highs level off around 87 tomorrow. Bright sunshine expected. And that's your forecast. I'm weatherology meteorologist Paul Frombly. Get the latest weather updates online at MinnesotaDailyWeather.com. Right now, 69.

0: Welcome in, Friday edition. Clay and Buck, we appreciate all of you hanging out with us. Let's have some fun, get you informed and educated as you roll into the weekend. As I am watching right now on the Quad Box, Fox News and CNN, panel discussion surrounding Graham Plattner and the revelations that came out in the New York Times article that was finally published yesterday. And we will get into some of those revelations here right off the top momentarily. MSNBC, Trump is discussing adding a Lincoln Memorial Promenade and also the White House Ballroom. So, Buck, this is cover for your boy season on MSNBC. You read the article. I read the article. We will get into it. We have got a loaded program. We will hear from many of you, and we will break all this down. But I thought, Buck, and I'm curious if this was your kind of takeaway. I thought there were three primary parts of the story, and I would say, just FYI, we have reached out to the woman who had the most troubling allegations that were levied against Graham Plattner in this particular story, that he had put her arm behind her back, that he had shoved her into a bedroom and refused to allow her to leave, that there was a, that certainly, and we'll play some of the audio of this, that certainly he knew. And I mean, it boggles the mind to believe that anyone could even argue that they did not. That the Nazi tattoo that he got on his chest for almost 20 years, he knew exactly what it was, and he described it to her. She had no idea what it was beforehand. She has text messages that she was sending to her girlfriends. That he is clearly lying about the Nazi tattoo, that he is an unhinged guy, I think it's fair to say. He may have physically abused her, and that the New York Times worked their darndest to try to keep this from being as awful of a story as it might have been based on what some of the women had said. Here's another part of this book. He said, and the campaign didn't even dispute it, and you might need to turn down the radio a little bit because this is unfortunately pretty crude. He said if a man ever tried to break into his apartment, that he would rape him, but not in a gay way. And the campaign said, yes, that is true. They didn't even, I read that and I went back and I reread it because I said, surely they denied that he said if a guy broke into his apartment that he would rape him, but not in a gay way. And no, the campaign said yes, that he did in fact say that. This is not a mentally well guy. I think that he is going to end up being unelectable. I don't think these are going to be the last revelations that are going to come out. And go figure, a guy who made the choice to get a Nazi tattoo on his chest and kept it for 20 years may not be the greatest decision maker on the planet. And I think there's a full-on panic. Buck, my take is I actually think Republicans benefit if Graham Plattner stays in, because I don't think he can win. So everybody's out there like, oh, Republicans are trying to come after him and get him. Like, purely from a political perspective, not analyzing morality at all, I actually think this guy is going to continue to have worse stories come out, and I don't think Maine voters are going to show up and vote for him. And this matters nationally, because if they don't flip the Maine Senate seat, they have no chance to flip the Senate seat. All right, I hit a lot there. Is there anything, how would you build upon that?
1: That was a Claynado. I'm still trying to get my bearings after that. Look, I think that the replacement would be Mills, right?
0: Yes.
1: If there was a step down by Plattner, the replacement is, I think, a bigger challenge for Susan Collins. Even if it were late in the game, doesn't matter. The money will still be there, but from the Democrats, the name recognition is already there because of her role in the state already. So I'm hoping Plattner stays in. And I think it's also worth noting with everyone these days, you have to be completely turned against by your own side in some way for someone to step down, right? It has to remember, why did Biden step down? Because he had dementia and the whole thing was an appalling farce? No, it was because Pelosi and Obama and some of the big heavyweights of the Democrat machine told them you got to go. Why did Swalwell step down? Because big name people in the Democrat, and also the women were staffers who would work for him, clearly Democrats, all this sort of stuff. My point here, Clay, is short of something like that, the incentive for the individual is to stay in and try to win it. At some level, winning is the only vindication you can have for your reputation, for your brand, after something like this happens. This guy, Plattner, is clearly a scumbag, and the Democrats do not care. They don't care how big of a scumbag somebody is at all, as long as they're going to vote in lockstep with the Democrat apparatus. And so now we see that they're trying to make a pure power calculation about this. We also see in the New York Times, I think that they got this out there so that it would be, first of all, the way that they wrote this article was intended to make Plattner seem, yes, like he's damaged, but they talk about his PTSD and his service and he's cleaned things up and there's a little bit of static around how bad he really was with these women and some women like him. And, you know, what they did is they muddied the waters so that any Democrat who wants to vote for Plattner can say, yeah, I don't really believe some of that stuff. It's a right-wing operative who pushed the whole thing, all this, right?
0: Yes.
1: We'll get more to that, by the way, coming up in a bit. So, Clay, I think that Plattner, he's definitely staying. He's not going anywhere. I think that's probably better for the Republicans, but it also tells you of the ruthlessness of the Democrat machine. And with that, we could also give the happy news. Do you want to give the happy news now? There's some nice news. I didn't know you were going to launch into this one.
0: I'm all fired up about this because we knew that this story was coming. There was a lot of discussion around it. And I should also mention the foremost of the anti-Plattner voices, the woman that was foremost in the discussion, she has published, and maybe we'll read a little bit of her posts on social media, talking about how dishonest the New York Times was in the way that, in her opinion, they covered her story. And so she has said that we have offered her the opportunity to come on and tell her story on this radio program too. Now,
1: Lindsay Fifield, just to be clear, she's out. I mean, her name is out. It's not, you know, she's named in the piece. Yeah. It's everywhere. I mean, we're not, and we think she's going to join us on the program today, I might add, and she should. So we're excited to talk to her about exactly what she thinks happened here, Clay, which is the New York Times position themselves like they're going to be truth tellers and there's going to be a lot more. And then they really kind of laundered the whole thing so that it would have minimal impact against Plattner, which does bring me to, you cannot trust the New York Times. They are not journalists. They are activists. Nobody should trust the New York Times. Clay, let me ask you this. Would you ever speak to the New York Times as a source, knowing that it could blow back on you in some way, and trust that they would keep you confidential as a source, knowing who you are? I think they would blow me as a source in a heartbeat and not think twice. Hey, that's what it's called. It's called blowing your source. You know what? He knows what I'm saying. And the point is, I think they would put my name out there despite, you know, I'm gonna have some coffee or something. I'm gonna have some something over here. You go ahead, sir. Are you okay? Clay needs to collect himself.
0: Oh, I'm sorry. I didn't know they did that for sources. Maybe I would have been a source more often. I have to tell you, I have been of this opinion for a very long time, and I would say this for anyone out there that is talking to any media member, period. Record the entire thing. My biggest issue with talking to media at this point is you and I are blessed to be able to sit here for 3 hours and talk. We got other shows that we do. I don't feel like my voice is unheard. And if I'm going to spend the time that is required to talk to a journalist, in quotation marks, to try to get that journalist to write something that I would like to be written, it's not very efficient. I could just say what I think, and or say what I believe myself, And if I talk to them for 30 minutes, they might take two sentences of what I said, and it might not be remotely reflective of what the actual conversation was. So, yes, to your point, look, I think that this individual, I think she actually thought, I need to talk to a place like the New York Times. I think she was being strategic and intelligent because she knew that she had vulnerabilities, that they would attack her and say, you're a conservative, you're a right-leaning voter. Of course you're going to say something awful about Graham Plattner. So she actually was trying to self-protect her legitimacy by talking in her mind to someone that would otherwise be predisposed to be favorable to Plattner, and then they were favorable to Plattner.
1: All right. I do have some of you are very astute. I do have a correction to make, okay? You burn a source, you blow cover. You blow someone's cover.
0: I would say, I would.
1: Sorry, I come from the CIA, where blow a cover, yes, is when you were, well, that would be burn like if you name source. Somebody who's doing that. You blow someone's cover, you burn a source. Sorry, now we know why Clay was giggling so much.
0: You think about it more in the context of having come from national security and that background. What your information is could, we just saw with John Bolton, could lead to charges. I don't think I've ever had any information that if I gave to somebody, I would get charged with a crime. I'm not in the intel community. I'm not getting blown by sources all the time. And so, you know, just never know how exactly that's going to shake out.
1: The intel community is not blowing your cover. And as a New York Times source, you would be burned if you spoke to them, okay? So now everyone is clear on the terminology. And we have...
0: A lot of people out there, Buck, saying, maybe I should talk to journalists more often.
1: Oh, boy. It's one of those days. Hey, let's get to the jobs numbers,
0: Friday.
1: Everybody. Let's
0: Friday.
1: Get to the jobs numbers for a second here. You know what? We're going to hit you with some great jobs numbers when we come back.
0: They're going to blow your mind.
1: Clay, for heaven's sake, son, for heaven's sake. Summertime road trips and vacation travel are two ripe opportunities for cyber scammers to steal your credit card information. Whether it's an ATM machine, a credit card reader at a gas station or restaurant, there's plenty of ways for them to plan. You have to stop laughing, Clay.
0: You want me to switch and do a
1: commerce.
0: Different read?
1: I am doing commerce.
0: Do a different read?
1: There's plenty of ways for them to plan malware that copies your info. 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
16: Daytime highs approaching 78 today under mainly cloudy skies with a chance of thunderstorms. Northwest winds 5 to 10 miles per hour. Slight chance for storms tonight, lows around 54. Highs level off around 87 tomorrow. Bright sunshine expected. And that's your forecast. I'm weatherology meteorologist Paul Frombly. Get the latest weather updates online at MinnesotaDailyWeather.com. Right now, 69.

0: All right, welcome back into Clay and Buck. Let's bring you up to speed with some encouraging news about the economy. CNBC's Rick Santelli here is stunned by the jobs numbers and also the last month revision. The man himself, the man who started the Tea Party back in the day, don't ever forget that, basically by doing what he does here, which is just getting fired up about stuff. Play one.
1: The main jobs report, 172,000. Is there any doubt that this anecdotal evidence about a good labor market has been very correct? That is a really strong number. And last month, well, we had a revision from 115.

0: what I would say Pollyannish about where we are right now. I'm not going to apologize for thinking things are good and getting better. I understand that that doesn't mean on an individual basis that every single person is having the greatest financial positions of their lives. But when you look at record high stock prices, Buck, I was looking again. I love looking at data. The numbers on murders are collapsing at a level that I'm not sure anybody has ever seen before. Even in New York City, New York City through the end of May has the lowest recorded murder rate in the history of the city. I've got that data. I'm trying to have some positive stories. I don't want to blow a Friday. I want it to turn out really, really well. With all of this data, when you look at what's going on with what's going on with the stock market, murders collapsing, these are great numbers. Really, way more jobs than people were anticipating. The unemployment rate is 4.2%. We have gotten millions of illegals out of this country. The border is completely secure. What I want to start to see happen, if you said, okay, Clay, what is an ideal thing? The overall rate of employment for young men and men 25 to 54, I think needs to go back up because I think a lot of men got frustrated. Candidly, I think a lot of people are sort of sucking off the government teat and taking advantage of all the free money that is out there. And so they're making the decision not to be in the larger marketplace. The most important, I think, number that we can start to see is the percentage of people that are employed, because some people just get frustrated and say, screw it, I'm not going to even try to keep finding a job. I think when you start to look at all these numbers, the data is really, really, really looking positive. And by the way, this day next week, we are going to have the largest IPO in the history of the world. SpaceX is going public. The thing is oversubscribed. They're letting average investors be able to get shares at the IPO price inside of all of your Schwab accounts and your Fidelity accounts and your Robinhood accounts. If you are a equities holder, if you buy stock, then there is a possibility that you're going to be able to get this. I am really, really optimistic about where we are sitting. Doesn't mean that I don't recognize there are other things that are not perfect, but I think the overall trend lines are really, really pretty fantastic. And I'm excited about where we are headed. Now, a place where things are not necessarily going super smooth and where things continue to be a great tumult and challenge, people in the Middle East, in particular in Israel, where 9 million Jewish residents are under siege almost every single day. That's what the International Fellowship of Christians and Jews, the IFCJ, is all about. 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
1: Speaking truth and having fun. Clay Travis and Buck Sexton. It's the 20th anniversary celebration of Ride for the Troops. This Friday, Saturday, and Sunday at the Bemidji Eagles Club. 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
5: Fox News, I'm Therese Crowley. It's a blowout, says the president's economic director. The May jobs report, double what was expected, 172,000 jobs added. So why are the markets down?
6: Right now, Wall Street just doesn't understand that the Trump economy is really creating an economic golden age. And then another thing that is probably not going to make the headlines, certainly not in the fake news, is that the numbers keep getting revised up.
5: As economic director Kevin Hassett tells Fox, but in this golden age, the actual price of gold falling well below $4,500 an ounce. The president posting growth does not mean inflation. As he waits on Iran's response to the peace deal and heads to battleground Wisconsin, Chippewa County, after winning the Battle of Border Protection, a Senate all-nighter to fund Customs and Border Protection without Democrats' help. 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
10: Daytime highs approaching 78 today under mainly cloudy skies with a chance of thunderstorms. Northwest winds 5 to 10 miles per hour. Slight chance for storms tonight, lows around 54. Highs level off around 87 tomorrow. Bright sunshine expected. And that's your forecast. I'm weatherology meteorologist Paul Frombly. Get the latest weather updates online at MinnesotaDailyWeather.com. Right now, 69.

0: Welcome back in, Clay and Buck. Appreciate all of you hanging out with us as we are rolling through the Friday edition of the program. 2:30 scheduled right now. The accuser of Graham Plattner that was foremost in the New York Times article is going to be on with us to share her story and why she feels like the New York Times did not do a fair job of conveying her story. And so that will be at 2:30. Her name is Buck Lindsay. I want to make sure that I get her
1: Feifeld.
0: Name right. Feifeld. So she will be on with us at 2:30, about 2 hours from now. I know we had a bunch of positives. The overall stock market continues to set records, not necessarily today, but the numbers are spectacularly good when it comes to new jobs, and we played that audio for you. Let me also hit you with something that is not great, Buck. California vote counting, and I feel like there's just a calculated decision to pretend that this counting is not going on. I am increasingly troubled. It looks like Spencer Pratt, as these mail ballots have come in, and basically if you voted by mail, according to the numbers that are coming in right now, there is almost a 0% chance that you voted for Spencer Pratt or that you voted for Steve Hilton. And for a lot of you out there, I think that is hard to explain how that could be possible. Legitimately, nobody who is actually voting by mail is voting Republican at all, because you look at these numbers, and as they come in, it's crazy. Tens of thousands of people are voting for Nitya Raman, and almost no one is voting for Spencer Pratt. So Spencer Pratt's people all showed up in person and voted, and then all of the people that are Democrat voters are now showing up and voting for others. So Spencer Pratt is now a substantial underdog to advance to the runoff. Also, Steve Hilton. I can't even imagine how frustrating it is to be Steve Hilton right now. In fact, let's get him on if we can again, Allie, maybe Monday or Tuesday after another weekend, because it's not going to be much closer to being counted there either. Steve Hilton is comfortably, not even like, he was in the lead when everybody voted in person. He has a huge lead. Now, as all of these ballots continue to tick in, the ballots can still arrive up to a week after Election Day. Let me repeat that. You can still be filling out your ballot today in California. They have 7 days after Election Day under which ballots can still be arriving, and they are still able to count them. It's one of the craziest things that I have seen, that California has gone back in time to an era where they're slower counting votes than they were in 1890. And I think everybody out there who is listening to us right now, you guys know that the reality is they're doing this for a reason. Why did they change the rules in California so that they could have counting go on for weeks? No one benefits on the Republican side. We know this. They have the ability to corral and get as many votes out there as they possibly can. And so my concern would be, if I'm Steve Hilton, the votes just keep coming in. We've seen this before. We saw it happen in 2020. The entire concept of mail ballots is it's a license to cheat. It just is. And the fact that we are allowing mail ballots like this, and by the way, I'm not talking about if you are overseas, if you're a tiny pinprick of the number of people, we get that, right? That serve overseas and you're not in the country. Millions and millions of people in California, where they have ample early voting and they have ample opportunity to go vote in person, are deciding to send out these ballots. They send a ballot to every registered voter. How many of those ballots do you think get harvested? This is crazy, the fact that this is being allowed to happen, Buck. So my concern is our friend Steve Hilton is just having to sit there for weeks, as many of these places don't even bother to count, and he's in a position where there is going to be more and more votes going against him, more uniform, Buck. We were just saying, I mean, Spencer Pratt, No one did a mail ballot for Spencer Pratt, basically in all of LA County. That's what the numbers are now reflecting. Every Spencer Pratt voter actually showed up in person and went and voted, basically. None of them actually filled out a mail ballot. President Trump is 1 billion percent right about this. I hope the Supreme Court is going to try to clean some of this up, because with the election day, you know, they've got a case in front of them right now to try to figure out how long can you continue to count ballots and how much can you stretch election day. We have election month in California now. And Steve Hilton has a narrow lead still, but every day a dribble of these votes is continuing to come in, and they still have 40% of the vote outstanding, according to estimates that I've seen.
1: Look, there's also, and people get mad at me when I say this, but it's just the truth, Clay. I live most of my life, almost 40 years, in New York City. I think truly for people who live in very red, very common sense, commonplace common sense situations, like, you know, I don't know, Idaho, or pick a very red part of any state, there can be this, how can so many people be that crazy? They can't really be that crazy, right? I mean, some of them are, but the Democrats in these places, more of them must be capable of seeing reason. You know, there's a disbelief at how widespread the left-wing rot is in either New York or Los Angeles or these other places. It's there. This is what I'm trying to tell you guys. Unfortunately, you might be thinking, oh, they're just cheating in Los Angeles. And by the way, that may be true. I will see. I would not be surprised at all. I'm talking about ballot harvesting and all this other stuff. I would also, though, just want to remind you that if you've never spent a lot of time in New York, Chicago, L.A., Portland, Austin, Seattle, Boston, blah, blah, any of these places, if you haven't really spent a lot of time there, it is hard to wrap your mind around how self-aggrandizing and self-defeating the left-wing mentality is there. They will convince them. They will step in human poop, walk past an encampment on the street, avoid a glass bottle being thrown at their head, get on a public transit system that smells like urine, have cops who won't do anything about some maniac running around shirtless with a hatchet, go to some downtown that is now like a ghost town because all the businesses are closing down because of all the... And Clay, they will still vote Democrat. This is the part of it that I know is so hard for... They vote Democrat because when they're at yoga class that weekend and they're seeing their friends, you know, drinking, locally made mead and comparing, the latest trends in pet therapy, they want to be able to say, I voted for Karen Bass because I'm one of the good people. So I just want to remind everyone, you know, if they're cheating... And do I think there's cheating going on? Yeah, of course, but I don't know yet, right? I have a gut feeling that they're cheating on behalf of the Democrats in these places, but I don't know. I don't have proof, so I think we should wait till we actually... Although, can I just point out, Clay and I talked to this before the show, there was apparently a ballot dump of 25,000 votes. All went for Bass. It was all Bass, right? Or was it just all Democrats?
0: It was just all... None of them went Spencer Pratt. Like the whole dump, which is how the numbers have started to flip, because he had a huge lead with all of the voting in person that had been released.
1: So statistically, to find 25,000 votes and not a single one of them went for Spencer Pratt, you would have a few that were just mistakes. The literacy rate of Los Angeles is not as high as a lot of people might think it is. You have a lot of people also who don't speak English very well. Do you see what I'm saying here, folks? The chance that not a single of 25,000 votes would go for Spencer Pratt, even if it was entirely accidental, is, I think, a statistical anomaly. Let's put it that way. I think it's an irregularity. Let's put it that way. And so these are things to keep in mind as this goes. Although it is disappointing to see how this is playing out. I cannot say it is shocking. We're expecting both shenanigans on the ballot harvesting, et cetera, which Clay was just talking about. But also, there are people who can look at all of the objective reality that they live through and understand that there are decisions being made by people in authority that lead to those situations, all those things, you know, the poop and the pee and the trains and the crazy people and the tent encampments and the dysfunction and the spending that's going through the roof. All of that, they look at all of that and they go, I want more of the same because good people support the people that are making these decisions and I want to be a good person. And that's as simple as it is for a lot of people in Los Angeles. For them to vote for a Republican is akin to voting for Trump, and voting for Trump is some form of cultural, social seppuku.
0: That's a word that hasn't made it onto the show before.
1: You know what I mean? I'm spicing it up today.
0: Yes, I sign off on all of that, we will continue. Here's what I would ask, and again, I don't know the answer to this. Will Trump not being in office change the degree to which so many people on the Democrat side have made their foundation of life anti-Trumpism, orange man bad, Trump derangement syndrome? Or are they just going to, this is a big question, I don't claim to know the answer, are they just going to pivot to Marco Rubio or J.D. Vance or whomever the newest boogeyman is in their world? Will they then take all of the psychological complete collapse that they have embraced surrounding Trump and just transfer it to a new Republican figure? I don't know the answer. But I always come back to, I love that scene in Sex and the City where it's probably not the expected analogy here. But when Charlotte is standing there upset because she makes her own life choices and she just keeps saying, I chose my choice, I chose my choice, I chose my choice. How many women in major cities think that or say that when they become, unfortunately, a victim of violent crime or there's been some robbery? Do they have the cognition and the ability to recognize, I didn't have to live like this. I made this life choice. That, remember that woman, Buck, who didn't prosecute the guy who shoved her down the stairs because she was black and she didn't want to do it? And then that guy shoved a 76-year-old veteran down the stairs and the veteran died. This just happened in New York City.
1: Yeah.
0: In her mind, does she recognize that she made a poor choice or does she still think, well, at least I was a good person? I was
1: a lot of particularly women who vote Democrat in these cities and around the country. If you ask them, what is worse, you being hospitalized by some maniac who hits you over the head with a hammer, who's been arrested 100 times, or your friends and neighbors thinking that you're a Trumper and maybe a little bit racist, they would choose door number one. There you go.
0: Yeah.
1: It's the truth. And this is what I mean, though, about don't underestimate how crazy these people are. And I mean millions of them. I'm talking about the majority of voters in New York City are delusional.
0: And yes, to your point, Buck, actually, it's not a crazy delusion because their cultural circles and their social cachet, there's far more of a consequence for
1: there's a calculation that they're making. Yeah, they're making a calculation. It's true.
0: If they're accused of being racist, they lose more than they do if they actually are a victim of violent crime. It's kind of crazy to think about. Saber's got a great new product. We're talking about violent crime. Saber Smart Pepper Spray. Not only a pepper spray to thwart off an attacker, also Bluetooth activated. What does that mean? When you use this Saber spray, you become, immediately when it's used, up to five people are notified that you've used it. So if you're out there right now and you are listening to us and you got a young daughter, or young son, or you got somebody going off to college, graduating from high school, and their lives are changing, you want to make sure that they're safe, you give them this pepper spray. If they ever deploy it, you get a notification. 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
11: Daytime highs approaching 78 today under mainly cloudy skies with a chance of thunderstorms. Northwest winds 5 to 10 miles per hour. Slight chance for storms tonight, lows around 54. Highs level off around 87 tomorrow. Bright sunshine expected. And that's your forecast. I'm weatherology meteorologist Paul Frombly. Get the latest weather updates online at MinnesotaDailyWeather.com. Right now, 69.
1: Welcome back in here to Clay and Buck. Let's get to some talkbacks here. Here we go. All right, I knew this was going to happen. This is Talkback B, Rob from West Palm Beach, Florida. Hit it.
12: Hey, Buck, down here in South Florida, you know where I could find some journalists to talk to tonight? Help a brother out.
1: All right, Rob, you know, I'll take my lumps on this one. Oh, another one. Okay, see, Chris in Florida. I had a feeling this is just all anyone. We're trying to talk about important matters here of national security and economics and politics, but Chris in Florida wants to talk about a little flub that happened at the top of the show. Play C.
13: In all my years of listening, I never thought that I would hear the masterfully technical Buck Sexton blow a story in the manner that he did. And not only did he blow the story, he blew the whole segment, and then he followed it up with blowing the ad that he was reading. Dear Lord, Clay, this is great.
1: All right. Chris, I'm glad I could help make your Friday a little brighter. You know, like I said, I'll take the heat on this one. Yes, it is. You burn a source, you blow cover. Burn a source, blow cover. Hey, we all learned something today. John from Orange County.
14: I can't let this one go. Here I am driving to work this morning in a nice white shirt, drinking my coffee, and I hear Buck make this comment about getting blown. I absolutely end up spitting my coffee all over the inside of my car, get it all over my white shirt. Now I've got to turn around, go home, and change my shirt.
15: The comments on this are amazing. If you were wondering, Buck, do you want to reinforce? You don't. Well, I would say sometimes journalists have been known. RFK Jr. story, for instance. You typically burn a source, not blow a source. There is the correction for you. By the way, a little bit of news. We'll get into some of this. Chicago Bears, Buck. You were talking about Chicago and what are the consequences? Reports that they are leaving downtown Chicago, Soldier Field, and moving to Indiana. That is a sign you were just talking about. Poor choices made by cities. Chicago Bears bailing on downtown Chicago for the first time in generations. More coming up.
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19: North Country weather.
11: Daytime highs approaching 78 today under mainly cloudy skies with a chance of thunderstorms. Northwest winds 5 to 10 miles per hour. Slight chance for storms tonight. Lows around 54. Highs level off around 87 tomorrow. Bright sunshine expected. And that's your forecast. I'm weatherology meteorologist Paul Frombly. Get the latest weather updates online at MinnesotaDailyWeather.com. Right now, 69.
20: Field was having an affair with the family's au pair, who testified against him and was previously sentenced to 10 years in prison. The judge telling Banfield he not only disregarded his wife's life and lured an innocent man to his death, but also took everything away from his four-year-old daughter. A lot more hiring in May than economists were expecting. 172,000 jobs created, more than double the estimates, and the April and March readings were revised higher.
21: The report suggests resilience in the economy. Hiring appears to have rebounded after cooling in winter months, though it also could make it more difficult for the new Fed chair, Kevin Warsh, to lower interest rates.
20: Fox's Jenny Cosola, the White House Economic Council director, says the report shows the Trump economy creating a golden age, also predicting again that prices will go down once the conflict with Iran ends. Today, the president is heading to Wisconsin for a roundtable focusing on farmers. 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
24: 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The 20th Annual Ride for the Troops will be held this weekend in Bemidji. The event, which honors the Minnesota National Guard's 34th Infantry Division Red Bulls, who were deployed in Afghanistan in 2004 and 2005, and Iraq in 2003, 2006, 2009, and 2011. All of the festivities for Ride for the Troops at the Bemidji Eagles Club. Walleye dinner and concert with Rick Adams will be held tonight starting at 6. Tomorrow features a car, bike, truck, and trike show at 11. Music with Fool's Gold at 4 and Sean Wallen at 7:30. 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Starts at 9 o'clock. Recognition and awards at 10:30 with the national anthem at 10:55. The 20th annual ride begins at 11 a.m. Details and registration, rideforthetroops.com. You can donate to Ride for the Troops. Donations can be made at the Bemidji Eagles Club all weekend. 37-year-old Bo Michael Duval Jr., rural Ponsford, has been sentenced to 125 months in state prison on a felony first-degree drug charge in Becker County District Court. February 2024, police stopped Duval for speeding and found over 25 grams of fentanyl and 2.5 grams of cocaine in his possession. These stories and more, MinnesotaDailyNews.com.
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5: North Country weather.
6: Chance of thunderstorms this afternoon. Otherwise, more clouds and sun. Daytime highs approaching 78. Northwest winds 5 to 10 miles per hour. Mainly clear skies. Tonight, slight chance for storms. Lows level off around 54. Daytime highs approaching 87. Tomorrow, sunny skies. That's your forecast. I'm weatherology meteorologist Paul Trombley. Get the latest weather updates online at MinnesotaDailyWeather.com. Currently, 72.

0: Second hour of Clay and Buck kicks off right now. We've got a lot to discuss here. First hour, we hit on the ongoing counting in those California primary races, which is a bit disconcerting because it seems like the Republicans are losing ground with every hour, and all the votes coming in seem to be so very clearly for Democrats in this all of a sudden. That is something to be concerned about. We also have the Graham Plattner fiasco, and I believe we'll be joined in the third hour here of the program by Lindsay Feifeld, who is named in the New York Times piece as one of the former romantic interests of Mr. Plattner, who had a very harrowing experience in being around him. And of course, the New York Times has decided that they are going to hone in on the fact that she is now a Republican. And also, well, she'll explain to us why she thinks, because she's been very clear about this, I think, that the New York Times was dishonest in the way it approached her for the reporting. And no surprise here, is doing the work of the Democrat Party. That is what I would always expect from them. It is interesting to see, I think, Clay, Democrats trying to maneuver around this and come up with explanations and come up with nullifications, if you will, of some of the nastier stuff. On MS Now, which I still have to get used to this, because I really enjoyed MSNBC was a great brand for conservatives to just mock and trash at every opportunity. And it took us a long time to get it to the point where it was a laugh line. So I feel like they've stripped that from us a little bit. I don't like this MS Now. I liked MSNBC. I also liked that the lunatics, like, for example, Olbermann was the biggest draw, and then it was Maddow at MSNBC. I liked that it was connected to NBC News. I liked that everybody could kind of see, hold on a second, it's really all the same thing, isn't it? Or they're really just pushing the same agenda, maybe with slightly less crazy people, but the same kind of strategy and hope for the Democrat Party going on. But here is Clay. This is cut 10. This is Chris Hayes, who is still over there at MS Now. And he is trying to do the best he can, clean up on Isle Plattner. Play 10.
1: If there was stuff that you're not proud of that you worked out with your wife, and you don't want to talk about the details, when did it stop?
2: Well, it stopped when it was happening. I mean, like, it was Amy and I, it happened soon after we got married, and we dealt with it very, very early in our relationship. And so that's when it stopped.
0: So there's that, Clay. There is also something else to work in here. I don't know how much people care or don't care about the Nazi tattoo at this point, but I think it has become apparent to anybody who is being honest with themselves that Graham Plattner's whole, oh, I didn't know it was a Nazi tattoo. A tattoo, we all understand, is a permanent thing, or at least until you're going to have a very painful removal process. You tend to think about what it is. And CNN had a report about how a woman is coming forward to say that he used to call it his quote, Totenkopf, which meant that he knew exactly what this tattoo symbolized. Play 8.
3: What we're learning tonight is that a woman who spoke to CNN anonymously last year is now going public to the New York Times and CNN and directly challenging Graham Plattner's explanation about the tattoo. She says Plattner referred to the image as my Totenkopf. That's a reference to the skull and crossbone emblem used by Nazi SS units years before the controversy became public. She was the same source who previously provided CNN with text messages showing that before Plattner said he learned of the symbol's Nazi associations, she was already describing the tattoo to friends as a Nazi symbol and saying that she learned that from Plattner. Now, her account also lines up with reporting we uncovered last year from Plattner's deleted Reddit post. In those posts, they discussed the Totenkopf and other Nazi linked symbols, and he argued that some members of the military had adopted them as part of military culture rather than expressions of Nazi ideology. Now, this raises new questions about Plattner's long standing claim that he only recently learned about the symbol's Nazi associations last year. And most importantly here, Aaron, is this campaign has really offered no explanation as to how his ex-girlfriend could have known about the tattoo before he did. These text messages were in August of last year, right when he announced his campaign, and Plattner said that he learned about it in October.
4: Okay,
0: This is our upcoming guest. To be clear, she was anonymous. She has come forward, but she is going to explain how this whole "I didn't know it was a." By the way, it's not just a Nazi tattoo; it's an SS tattoo.
4: Yes,
0: it's the most evil subunit of the Nazi Party.
4: Correct. It's worse, arguably, than even a swastika would be. Here is cut 7. This is last night. MS Now, Chris Hayes. He hits, and we're going to talk with Lindsay about this, hits Plattner with a pretty significant question. How is it that your girlfriend could have known exactly what your tattoo was and been talking about it in text with her girlfriends, and you didn't know what the tattoo on your chest, which you had had for nearly 20 years, represented? Cut 7.
1: The Times basically reported that they saw texts of hers, including a text in August, I believe August 3rd of last year. This would be before October of last year, in which she basically said that you had a, quote, Nazi tattoo, and she joked about how she's going to go volunteer for Collins. How does she know it's a Nazi tattoo in August of last year and you don't know it's a Nazi tattoo in August of last year?
2: Well, she certainly didn't send that text to me. So whoever she sent it to and was talking to, that's I can't say why, but I will say that I certainly didn't know. And the text messages she's sending to friends who may have recognized it, that's they didn't tell me that.
4: He's such a bad liar. Think about how crazy this is. You have a tattoo. For those of you out there listening to us right now, are there any of you that have tattoos that you don't know what they represent? Any person listening to us right now, has there ever been a time when your girlfriend would be texting with her friends about what your tattoos represented and that you didn't know what your own tattoos represented? Look, we'll have her on. She says that he specifically said they chose this tattoo because they knew exactly what it was, and he was a Marine, I believe. He believed his group of Marines were the equivalent of SS guards. They were killers. That's what he said. That's why he said they picked that particular one. These are the exterminators of Holocaust concentration camps. That was the tattoo that they wore. I think it's hard to believe that that would be on your chest for nearly 20 years and that you wouldn't know about it. And again, all of this just ties into dishonesty from him on epic proportions. Now, in general, Buck, you dated a lot more than I did because I got married younger. I do sometimes get a little bit nervous about the idea of person becomes famous and we go back and we talk to every single person that's ever known them for their entire life. And we try to find someone who will say something negative, and that is the story here. So it is fair to say that if you are out there and you say, to your point earlier, Buck, where you said, hey, you know what, you know, I'm skeptical that this will have any impact, I think one reason that that might be the case is because anybody who went through the whole Brett Kavanaugh situation, when they just made up everything out of whole cloth about Brett Kavanaugh, can be skeptical anytime someone becomes quote-unquote famous or is in some sort of prominent role and suddenly everybody comes out and says, hey, this guy did something bad to me. Now, I will say this was relatively recent in the grand scheme of things. She also says that he had what I think an AK that he kept in his house, his apartment. And again, I come back to the super weird, if anybody tries to rob me, I'm going to rape them. Not to be gay, but just to establish dominance, which is acknowledge that he said by the campaign. That is super weird.
0: This guy is a deranged loser, and the Democrats want him to win. I mean, and they don't care at all, really. That tells you something, I would think, right? That tells you something about where the heart and soul, if that even exists, of the Democrat Party is these days.
4: Yeah.
0: There is no one who is too scummy as a Democrat if they can win. They still fundamentally believe he can win. Swalwell got kicked to the curb because they thought he couldn't win, and they had a bunch of other Democrats ready to go, and it didn't matter. So it wasn't a principle. This is very important. Swalwell getting Swalwelled, if you will. I think we could say that. That wasn't, oh, the Democrats have found their principles. It was, oh, man, this guy's a liability. Next. Done. And they had a next. They had somebody up. We saw this, Clay, and of course I was on the losing side of this bet, which is still outrageous because my overall analysis of it was apt. They were willing to keep Dementia Joe in the race to run for re-election until it became clear to every Democrat, oh no, he's going to lose. Their problem wasn't, Clay, if the problem was Joe had dementia, he would have been out the day after the debate. Or, you know, within a couple of days. They had to see the polls. It was about, oh, he's going to lose. Not we're putting a dementia patient in charge of the nuclear codes. That is always how Democrats make these calculations.
4: Not even Biden was going to lose. He was going to lose so bad that he could have been catastrophic down ticket. Because if he had been in a line to potentially lose a close race, but remember, he was losing, they were concerned he was going to lose New Jersey, Virginia, New Mexico. The battleground states were expanding at rapid propulsion. And yeah, look, I still think Janet Mills is the better candidate personally because she has already been elected statewide. She's the same age roughly as Susan Collins. She's a relatively unthreatening grandma-like figure. And if I were trying to replace Susan Collins, someone like Susan Collins seems like a choice that would be made. Democrats have made the calculation, Buck, that they think Graham Plattner is more likely to win. I think they're wrong. And I actually think this is a Democrat battle more than it's a Republican battle. You know that that meme that's so popular where somebody's taking a photo as two people are fighting on the grass, like throwing big punches at each other? I kind of think the Republican Party is the one taking the photo right now. This is their problem. This is their fight. This is their battle. It really isn't one for the Republican Party. And I actually think they're making a tough and poor choice if they decide to keep him in as their nominee. But we'll talk about this with Lindsey Fifield. I might be mispronouncing her name when she comes on with us next hour. And we'll let her tell her story to you, and you guys can decide what you think of it.
0: Absolutely. And my friends, spoiler alert for my dad, if he's listening, turn off the radio for a minute, Dad. 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
15: North Country weather.
16: Chance of thunderstorms this afternoon. Otherwise, more clouds and sun. Daytime highs approaching 78. Northwest winds 5 to 10 miles per hour. Mainly clear skies. Tonight, slight chance for storms. Lows level off around 54. Daytime highs approaching 87. Tomorrow, sunny skies. That's your forecast. I'm weatherology meteorologist Paul Trombley. Get the latest weather updates online at MinnesotaDailyWeather.com. Currently 72.

0: Welcome back in, Clay and Buck. We are rolling through the Friday edition of the program.
1: Can I ask you a question as I'm thinking about this? I'm just jumping in. I know you brought it. We have important things to discuss. This is not important, but I'm curious. It's Friday. Your favorite 80s hair band. For you, the ultimate 80s hair band. Because who was that Producer Mike, who was that?
0: You're better on this. I would probably say, and I'm going to get absolutely.
1: Was that like Warrant or Whitesnake or something? Who was that we're coming into there? Whitesnake, thank you. I nailed it. I'm amazing. But Clay, do you have a favorite hair band? For me, it's a close call, but I have one in mind.
0: Guns N' Roses is an easy one that probably is going to keep me from being attacked on all fronts.
1: That was my number. See,

0: of all time. It's that or Sweet Child of Mine, but I go Def Leppard all in. Gentlemen, what do you, producer Mike, producer Greg, this is more of your generation. Are we talking crazy talk here? Do you have different answers for us? Wow, producer Mike just spiked hairband totally. He's like, not into it. Van Halen. Producer Greg goes Van Halen.
1: Does Journey count as a hairband?
0: Yeah. I don't even know what they look like, but I think they
1: can. Well, I think that era, their songs, I feel like, have become more popular in the moments after they have been at the apex, right? Like, Don't Stop Believing, I think right now, is more popular than it was even in the 1980s. Some people may disagree, but I feel like that song is everywhere now, and it's even more popular today than it was in, like, the 1990s.
0: I'm just still smarting from the flying elbow that producer Mike just threw at hairbands. I thought he would definitely be... He likes the... he's a classic rock guy, I get it. If you're a true classic rock guy... Hairbands are kind of like apostates or something, you know?
1: How often does Mike get called up to the big leagues? It's like he got called on to come up with the bases loaded, and he's like, that's not really my time in the game. I would have just come up with an answer, right? Like, I would have just made something up. He's like, that's not my thing. You know, it's not, the bases are loaded. I could have the walk-off home run. I could have the iconic moment. I let somebody else do it. That's not really my thing. I'm more of a sack fly guy. I can't swing for the fences.
0: Speaking
1: of the,
0: where were you going to go before I hijacked this to talk hairband? Sorry, where were you going to go?
1: No. I was just going to say, I do think, let's come back. Let's talk a little bit about this, because I do think culturally this is going to be seen as very significant, and social media is on fire about this. The Chicago Bears have officially announced, that is the NFL franchise that has played in Soldier Field, I don't know, for 80 years is my rough guess, that they are leaving not only Soldier Field, not only Chicago, but the state of Illinois, and they are moving to Indiana. I think that's a wow moment for a lot of people associated with Chicago.
0: Let me speak to the business owners and people who are in charge of business insurance in any capacity out there. Business insurance policies come with the help of a broker usually, and it's quick for them. 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
2: News. I'm Gianna Gelosi. The U.S. economy added a robust 172,000 jobs in May, beating expectations for the third month in a row. The unemployment rate holding steady at 4.3%.
3: The unemployment rate remaining the same here, but this huge jobs numbers will mean the Federal Reserve will look at this and possibly pause interest rates for the foreseeable future because you have strong job growth. Now, if you look back at the revisions on this, both March and April were revised up a huge number.
2: That's Fox Business's Edward Lawrence. Another day, another scandal. The New York Times spoke with several exes of Maine Senate candidate Graham Plattner, who described his behavior as occasionally toxic and unsettling.
4: Lindsay Fifield from Virginia, she told the New York Times Mr. Plattner could be rough with her, particularly when they were drinking. She said Plattner never hit her, but she said he regularly grabbed her by the shoulder, sometimes hard enough to leave marks.
2: Fox's Madeline Rivera, America's listening to Fox News.
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7: North Country weather.
8: Chance of thunderstorms this afternoon. Otherwise, more clouds and sun. Daytime highs approaching 78. Northwest winds 5 to 10 miles per hour. Mainly clear skies. Tonight, slight chance for storms. Lows level off around 54. Daytime highs approaching 87. Tomorrow, sunny skies. That's your forecast. I'm weatherology meteorologist Paul Trombley. Get the latest weather updates online at MinnesotaDailyWeather.com. Currently 72.

0: Welcome back in, Clay and Buck. We are rolling through the Friday edition of the program. And I wanted to mention this because I was doing a little bit of research during the break. And some people may say, well, what is the real impact here? I do believe that oftentimes sports teams come to embody in many ways city and state larger symbolic connections to the country. And one of the teams I would say that is most connected with any city and anywhere in the country is the Chicago Bears have been connected as the NFL team to the city of Chicago. I looked it up. They have played Buck for the last 105 years in downtown Chicago, basically. They played the last 55 years at Soldier Field, and in the 50 years before that, they played at Wrigley Field, of course, which is the iconic home of the Chicago Cubs. So 105 years, the Chicago Bears have represented Chicago while playing inside of the city. They just announced that they are moving to Indiana. And not only are they then going to leave the city of Chicago, they're even leaving the state of Illinois. Brandon Johnson, the mayor of Chicago, J.B. Pritzker, the governor of Illinois, we're going to get some of your calls here in a moment because we got some good calls. But this is 2 days ago, incompetent, awful Chicago Mayor Brandon Johnson said, we're working on the nitty-gritty deals here. We've got the Bears taken care of in Chicago. Cut 27.
1: I mean, this is where you begin to work out the nitty-gritty in a negotiation. And there's still more work to be done there. But again, we are a lot further along than any other section in this state.
2: So you're saying negotiations with the Bears right now, a term sheet on a Chicago proposal?
1: That never went away, right? We were always working towards a term sheet.
0: And again, if the guy can't get a deal done to keep the Bears in Chicago, I just think it's emblematic and reflective of his inability to manage anything in the city of Chicago. You were talking earlier about the choices that voters make in these big cities. They went from Lori Lightfoot, who is a truly atrocious, awful mayor, and they went to Brandon Johnson, Buck, and got worse. So a lot of times we think there's no way they could make a worse decision than the one that they've already made. No, that does, of course, continue to happen. We got a bunch of calls. I want to start with our friend Light 'Em Up, Linda. And Linda, I'm not going to say I'm surprised about this. How old were you when you got your first tattoo?
3: 15 on Long Island.
0: 15 on Long Island.
4: Did you have to use a fake ID, or did they just go for it?
3: I did. I used my sister's fake ID, but you were able to, because it was paper, so I was able to take an eraser and change the date and then pencil it in.
0: That's okay, what was the tattoo that you got at the age of 15 on Long Island?
3: It was flowers and butterflies. And, you know, they had this big wall that you could pick from. And I knew everything at 15, what every single thing was on that wall. So how Nips wants to sit there and say he doesn't know what his tattoo is totally crazy to me.
0: Linda, by the way, you want to kill everybody, Light 'Em Up, Linda,
4: no,
0: for those of you who don't
4: people.
0: Know.
4: She only wants to kill the
0: bad guys. You want all bad guys dead. But back at 15, you were getting flowers and butterflies. Has the world turned darker for you? Or, have you added more tattoos since? Like, do you have a skull and crossbones now, too? Like, how would you assess?
3: No, but I do have a sword with roses wrapped and vines wrapped around it.
0: Where?
3: On my leg.
0: Okay, whoa. So these are all...
4: I was just making sure.
0: You never know. Okay, so you added the sword to go along with the roses and the flowers.
3: Yeah.
0: But have you ever met someone...
3: At the time.
0: Everyone I've ever met, and I've seen a tattoo and I've thought it was interesting, because sometimes I'll ask, what's the story behind that? Most everyone that I've ever met, in fact, everyone I've ever asked that story about, has told me not only why they got the tattoo, but the full story behind it. It is an important part of their life, such that they want to have it on their body forever. Do you buy that this guy on his chest could get a tattoo, have it there for 18 years, and never know what it actually was?
3: Yeah, that's BS. That's BS.
4: That's
3: because here's the thing. None of my tattoos are significant to anything. I just picked it off the wall.
0: Yeah.
3: But, you know, I knew what it was. So
4: yeah, but I feel like even if you're going to get a Sanskrit tattoo, which people used to do back in the 90s along with their barbed wire tattoo around the bicep, right? You'd probably ask the tattoo guy, what does that Sanskrit tattoo mean, right? You'd probably ask.
3: Oh, absolutely. Oh, yeah. Absolutely.
4: Yeah.
0: Well, go. Thank you,
3: for
0: Linda.
3: Sure.
4: Light them up, Linda. Light them up, Linda. We love you. Big hugs. Thank you for calling in. And Clay, I will say, as soon as she joins us, I can sort of smell the Marlboro Reds in the air around me, you know, just right away.
0: Nick in Maine. You are in Maine. We should mention that in, I don't do a very good Maine accent. This is the perfect city to do a Maine accent for you, Buck. Bar Harbor. They are doing it's a great, nice part of Maine, beautiful area. That is where he has a rally this afternoon. Graham Plattner does. Nick, you're up in Maine. I don't know what part of Maine you're in. What do you think about the story here? He didn't know he had a Nazi tattoo.
5: I'm actually on the back side of the island of Bar Harbor, so I'm right next to where he's going to be tonight. And I went to grammar school with him, and he is a history buff to no end. He's actually smart. He's as smart as one of the smartest guys I've ever met. There's no doubt that he knew what that tattoo was. No doubt.
0: Well, this is super interesting. So you knew him. You went to school together. He is a huge history buff. And Buck and I are huge history buffs. I think if we had a history-related tattoo and we claimed to you we had no idea what it represented, that would be hard for a lot of you out there listening to believe. But you know, you're saying flat out, this guy knows way too much about history, military history in particular, to have done this and not know what it represented.
5: This guy used to wear Civil War uniforms in fifth grade to school.
0: Like, maybe I like this guy.
5: Yeah. No, but, yeah, he was.
0: But no, I mean, he's the guy who would have known about the 20th Maine on Little Round Top as a Maine resident. I mean, which is rare when you're a kid like that.
5: Absolutely, yeah. And the only reason I'm calling is he's embarrassed us long enough. I've had enough.
0: When's the last time you saw him or met him or had any interaction with him?
5: Last time I saw him, I was in line for a comedy show about 20 years ago, and he just got back from his second tour of Iraq. And that was the last time I saw him.
0: Okay, well, thank you for calling in. What do you think the average Maine voter is thinking as these revelations have continued over the last several days?
5: The average actual Maine voter won't back him at all. It's the psychos that have moved up here since COVID that are backing him. The New Yorkers and the Massachusetts and Vermont, Rhode Island, Connecticut that have moved up here since COVID are backing him. Not true Maine is not backing him.
4: It's you know, this is the thing, that Clay, by the way, the outflow from New York, COVID, and even before that, into New England, unfortunately made New England even bluer. Because if you're a New York Democrat, you know where you ended up going? You ended up going to Vermont. You end up going maybe to moving to somewhere in Maine or Massachusetts. Florida got all the right wingers.
0: Yeah.
4: If you left New York for Florida, the data completely bears this out. If you were like, I've had enough, I want freedom, I want red state, I want sunshine, you move from New York or the surrounding area to Florida. It plays out once again.
0: Chuck in Staten Island, you got a great question, and I've wondered about this as well. Thank you, by the way, for the last two callers. Great jobs. Chuck in Staten Island, you got a great question.
6: Yeah, just curious. Didn't anybody think to wonder about the other guys in his unit and what tattoos they got?
0: Yes. Chuck, you are asking a question that I have wondered about for some time. Is there going to be a story coming where they find other members of Plattner's unit and the guys say, because they supposedly, according to Plattner, all got matching chest tattoos, I believe in Croatia, if that's the story. And he said, oh, we were all super drunk. We didn't know what we were getting. It's not only that Plattner got one, Buck. It's that every member of his little unit did as well. So wouldn't, if you didn't do the research to know what you were getting, don't you think one of your boys, as you all had chest tattoos, would be like, man, we got really wasted and went and got Nazi tattoos. Like, somebody would have looked it up.
4: So let me tell you a little bit about this. The Totenkopf is German for death's head or skull, and refers to this is from the ADL, a skull and crossbones image. During the Nazi era, Hitler's Schutzstaffel, SS, the SS were the super, super bad guys. I mean, a lot of bad guys, but SS were like the worst of the worst.
7: adopted one particular Totenkopf image as a symbol. It became the symbol of the SS Totenkopfverbande, one of three original branches of the SS, along with the Allgemeine SS and the Waffen, that's the most well-known one, the Waffen SS, whose purpose was to guard the concentration camps. Many original members of this organization were later transferred into and became the core of the Waffen SS Division, the 3rd SS Totenkopf Panzer Division, which engaged in widespread war crimes during World War II. And then following the war, neo-Nazis and white supremacists resurrected the Totenkopf as a hate symbol because of its importance to the SS. So can I just note here, Clay, the Democrat media talks about, they'll talk about white supremacy all the time to attack Republicans, you know, in the context of like, if we don't have sufficient diversity in the astrophysics department of MIT, that's just white supremacy. Like, they'll say that's white supremacy. Have you seen anyone point out that this guy actually has a neo-Nazi tattoo? Meaning that it's more common now among neo-Nazis than anything else.
0: No, I mean, I didn't. Your point is very well taken. Thankfully, neither you nor I is very well immersed in Nazi arcana. And so I think the fact that this even, the easy way to think about it is this. What would the reaction be if a Republican running for office right now had a Nazi chest tattoo for 20 years, claimed he didn't know it was a Nazi chest tattoo, and was a leading candidate to potentially be elected to the Senate? It would be the number one story for months. Every single Republican on the planet would be regularly asked to weigh in on every single little detail associated with it. By the way, this is a funny one here. James, I thought Light 'Em Up Linda calling in and saying I got my first tattoo when I was 15 was going to be tough to beat. James immediately. James, how old were you when you got your first tattoo?
8: I was 13 on Long Island, and I only found out last week when my wife finally told me that the USA tattoo I have in my arm doesn't stand for unbelievably sexy ass. It stands for United States of America.
4: Hey, where'd you get your tattoo at 13? Were you in Mineola, Patchogue, South Shore? Where were you?
8: I was actually in Central Islip. I paid $10 for it, and I didn't have any ID. The guy did it in the basement of his house, and it was all good.
4: Hey, that's how they do it in Central Islip. Thank you for calling in, my friend. We appreciate the story.
0: $10 in a basement. This is why I have teenage boys. I'm like, you guys are morons. Teenage boys are. That's really funny. Appreciate the call. And let me tell you right now, we're talking about our knowledge and our love for American history. That's a big part of what, thankfully, our friends are doing at Americans for Prosperity. 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
24: Chance of thunderstorms this afternoon. Otherwise, more clouds and sun. Daytime highs approaching 78. Northwest winds 5 to 10 miles per hour. Mainly clear skies. Tonight, slight chance for storms. Lows level off around 54. Daytime highs approaching 87. Tomorrow, sunny skies. That's your forecast. I'm weatherology meteorologist Paul Trombley. Get the latest weather updates online at MinnesotaDailyWeather.com. Currently 72.

0: Ben, Clay, and Buck. We are rolling through the Friday edition of the program. Going to be talking about the Graham Plattner situation when we come back at the bottom of the next hour. I'm sure we'll talk about it quite a lot, a decent amount. Buck, one thing I did want to mention, we may talk about this a little bit in the third hour too, and we'll get to your calls and your talkbacks as well in the third hour. I was surprised by this. Tonight, your beloved New York Knicks, who have not won a title since 1973, are playing game two in San Antonio against the Spurs. President Trump has now officially announced, and I don't know if we have the audio of that, guys, if we can grab that, of President Trump saying, hey, I'm going to game three, Madison Square Garden. Cut 18. Here that is. Let's listen.
1: Well, I've been a Knicks fan for a long time, and I'm also a Jim Dolan fan. He's a nice guy, okay? He's been a long time wanting to win, and he's a competitive guy, and he's got a team that's amazing. You know, I don't think they've lost a playoff game. Can you imagine that? And it was not looking good. I saw the beginning of the game, and it wasn't looking good. I missed the middle because I talked to generals all night long now. But I watched that end of the game, and they were dominant. Really amazing. And Wemby's a great player. He's going to be a great player, and he is already a great player. I say, how do you guard this guy? 7'5" and he's got a great shot, right? But they find a way to do it. They're really great. They're a great team. And I'm happy for Jim because Jim has really been fighting hard to, you know, produce such a team. So you never know. The answer is yes, he's invited me. I'm going.
0: So he's going to go to game three. Buck, I bet you're going to be jealous. I saw where tickets are potentially courtside selling for up to $500,000. Now, here is something that really stood out to me. NBA Commissioner Adam Silver, who has been, just trust me on this, among the wokest in all of the world of sports, he said he's thrilled that Trump is going to be attending Game 3. His fan base in the media certainly is not thrilled. Did that surprise you, Buck, just based on what you have seen for the decision being made? Hey, Adam Silver, credit to him saying, hey, I'm thrilled that Trump's going to be there.
2: I think he's smart enough to know that as a corporate, you know, CEO type of a very large multi-billion dollar operation, don't poke a sleeping giant on this one. Like, don't turn Trump against you in this moment. Would be very unwise. And I think also it's an opportunity for somebody here, pretty pain-free opportunity, to bring the league back to what it was in my youth, which was people can just love basketball. And it doesn't have to be like, you know, putting on hoodies and the thug culture, Trayvon, blah, blah, all that stuff, BLM. It doesn't have to be that. It can just be basketball, actually. That would be nice.
0: Yeah. And we know who brilliantly said this back in the day. I've been making this argument for a long time. Michael Jordan. You know what he said? Republicans buy sneakers, too. One of the all-time great quotes about trying to appeal to everybody across the spectrum. Final hour of the week. Next.
3: Speaking truth and having fun. 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
9: North Country weather.
10: Chance of thunderstorms this afternoon. Otherwise, more clouds and sun. Daytime highs approaching 78. Northwest winds 5 to 10 miles per hour. Mainly clear skies. Tonight, slight chance for storms. Lows level off around 54. Daytime highs approaching 87. Tomorrow, sunny skies. That's your forecast. I'm weatherology meteorologist Paul Trombley. Get the latest weather updates online at MinnesotaDailyWeather.com. Currently, 72.
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12: Saying he sees, quote, no point in it. The refusal follows an open letter to Putin that Zelensky published on Thursday, offering to resume peace talks while also taunting Putin over things like inflation and Russia's dependence on China, and saying, quote, after 26 years in power, age is beginning to take its toll. Putin is 73. Zelensky is 48.
13: Fox's Tanya J. Power. Zelensky says Putin doesn't want to end the war. The Chicago Bears, who've played in Chicago for more than a century, appear set to make Hammond, Indiana, their new home.
14: The Bears' board of directors has voted to advance its stadium project in Hammond, choosing so over Arlington Heights, Illinois. Bears president Kevin Warren says a world-class stadium will transform the region that connects northwest Indiana to the south side of Chicago. The exact site in Hammond still to be determined.
13: Fox's Jared Max. The decision to cross state lines comes after an incentives package to keep the Bears in Illinois failed to pass the state legislature. 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
21: 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The event, which honors the Minnesota National Guard's 34th Infantry Division Red Bulls, who were deployed in Afghanistan in 2004 and 2005, and Iraq in 2003, 2006, 2009, and 2011. All of the festivities for Ride for the Troops at the Bemidji Eagles Club. Walleye dinner and concert with Rick Adams will be held tonight starting at 6. 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Recognition and awards at 10:30 with the national anthem at 10:55. The 20th annual ride begins at 11 a.m. Details and registration, rideforthetroops.com. You can donate to Ride for the Troops. Donations can be made at the Bemidji Eagles Club all weekend. Cass County Sheriff's Deputy Cooper Severson received the Cass County Sheriff's Office Life-Saving Award for his actions during a medical emergency April 5th. During the incident, Severson took over CPR and helped with emergency medical care, including using a defibrillator. Also drove the ambulance to the hospital, allowing EMS staff to concentrate on treatment. These stories and more, MinnesotaDailyNews.com.
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10: Chance of thunderstorms this afternoon. Otherwise, more clouds and sun. Daytime highs approaching 78. Northwest winds 5 to 10 miles per hour. Mainly clear skies. Tonight, slight chance for storms. Lows level off around 54. Daytime highs approaching 87. Tomorrow, sunny skies. That's your forecast. I'm weatherology meteorologist Paul Trombley. Get the latest weather updates online at MinnesotaDailyWeather.com. Currently, it's 73 degrees.

0: Welcome back in. Hour number three, final hour of the week, 14 hours up. We are rolling into the 15th hour. A lot of discussion continuing to be focused on everything surrounding Graham Plattner. He is scheduled to have a event in Bar Harbor and in Maine as the fallout continues from yesterday's New York Times article. We just heard from Lindsay through our producer, and she has decided that she does not want to talk to media. So she is the one of the three women who accused Graham Plattner of inappropriate behavior. She was scheduled to be on with us at 2:30 in the in about 30 minutes from now. And she has decided, according to reaching out to a producer just during the last commercial break, that she does not feel comfortable speaking to any more media right now. We understand that. And we said, look, you know, you have an open invite if you decide that you would like to come back on this program. So we will keep tabs on that. California, the voting is still going on. And Buck, if you look at the prediction markets out there, the Kalshi's and the Poly markets of the world, Spencer Pratt has collapsed in terms of the odds that he is going to advance to the runoff. Nitya Raman is now a 75%-ish chance to advance to the runoff against incumbent mayor Karen Bass. That would mean there will be two left-wingers that would be competing against each other. Spencer Pratt would come in third overall. In Los Angeles, this vote tally is continuing to take forever, and it also is continuing to take forever in the California governor's race. And Steve Hilton's odds continue to decline, and Tom Steyer, who is the other Democrat's, odds continue to increase. This is frustrating. It is unacceptable. I saw where End Wokeness just shared, Buck, on this right now, that as it looked on June 3rd, that is the Wednesday after the election took place, there were an estimated remaining 3.7 million votes. Now, as we sat here on June 5th, there are an estimated 3.8 million votes still to be counted. In other words, there are more votes that are being found, and the number of them that need to be counted continues to grow even as we now sit, Buck. What if the election was Tuesday, Wednesday, Thursday, Friday? Certainly it's not going to be in any way decided by the weekend. We've reached out to Steve Hilton, our friend, to get him back on, but I can only imagine how frustrating this is for him, because he has been leading now for 5 days, but the state of California still allows all of these ridiculous ballots from mail to be continuing to arrive, and this is just abjectly absurd beyond belief. So that is where we are when it comes to the California vote, also to the absolute latest on Graham Plattner. He is going to have that rally. And the prediction markets there, Buck, have said roughly, hey, we're 50-50 on whether this guy can get elected. Let me ask you this. You asked the question in the first hour, and I think it's a good one. Should everyone just presume? I know what we saw with Swalwell, and maybe the allegations were just so intense with him, meaning that he may face criminal charges. Those allegations were significant enough of sexual assault, drugging people. We don't know whether those are true, but those are pretty significant. But in general, have we almost just reached the point where nobody cares about personal behavior? And yes. And it's almost impossible to just, unless you're on video basically committing a extremely violent crime, that almost it's impossible for you to do anything that gets you kicked out of the races.
1: Yeah, well, look, this is something that has been, I think, in process or in progress now for about a decade. It used to be that Democrats had double standards and Republicans tried to have some standard for again, I'm talking personal conduct. And in the Trump era, the decision was made very clearly that people don't care. The majority of voters just don't care. And if you bring up, for example, anything about as much as we all love Trump, Trump's personal past, people get very, very angry at you and say it doesn't matter. He's saving the Republic and he's saving the world. And fine. But that's now the rule, right? That's where we are. So it's very hard. As I said, the issue with Swalwell wasn't even that Democrats grew a conscience. It was, it's a political, it's a liability for their power. It's not, you know, when you're exercising a principle on this stuff, Clay, it would be, you know, maybe this person could win, but we don't want them to win, even though they're from our party, because they are so gross that we can't be associated with this, or, you know, they can't be trusted to exercise judgment in office. That's not what happens. It's not what happened with Biden. It's not what happened with Swalwell, as we've gone through. It's not what happened with any of these individuals, even the ones who have had it. It's certainly not what happened with Cuomo, by the way. The Cuomo thing was bizarre. They view these things as a liability, and then they decide that they're going to push you aside. So I think that, honestly, Clay, at this point, the stuff about Plattner, even let's say theoretically that, and we don't have to get into any specifics, but real criminal allegations came out, unless there was the kind of proof that would lead to a prosecution,
2: right?
1: Nobody will care. Nobody, because you know what they'll say? Well, it's a hit job. It's a hit job. You know what I mean? Do you disagree? I mean, I think that's where this, and that's why the New York Times positioned the piece the way that they did, because now anything that comes after it is, this is a right-wing, right-wing attack.
2: Yeah, and I was going to let Lindsay tell her story because I thought we were going to have her on the program. We were scheduled to have her on the program until about 5 minutes ago in the third hour. But let me just read what she said about the way that her story was conveyed, because I do think it's pretty significant. Let's see. In early April, so this has been going on for a while, the New York Times came to me. I asked how they got, this is Lindsay, one of the accusers of Graham Plattner, who says that he locked her in a room, put the hand behind the bar, put her arm behind her back, and also that he well knew that he had a Nazi tattoo on his chest. I said I wasn't interested in sharing my story. They said, but wait. There are other women. Women terrified to tell their stories too. You need to band together. We will help you. We will protect you. Men can't keep getting away with this. Hours before their first call to me, I saw Eric Swalwell's nameplate get removed from his office door. It felt like fate. I welcomed the two journalists into my home. Days later, nervous and overwhelmed, Justin Fairfax had just murdered his wife. I told them my story. I let them take pictures of my diary pages. I sent them screenshots of messages and gave them phone numbers and contacts. It was excruciating. I was surprised by what details I remembered, and as I poured through old messages, I was horrified by how much I'd forgotten. I explained very clearly that, like many women abused by their partners, I hadn't told anyone about the violence at the time. I covered for and defended it. I accepted his earnest apologies. They said that's fine because the diary entries and my on-the-record story was enough. They connected me to two of the other victims so we wouldn't feel so alone. I insisted to each of them I trusted the New York Times journalist and that we were doing the right thing, despite their sadly very accurate sense that something was wrong. One of the victims and I realized our relationships with Graham overlapped completely. He'd been cheating on both of us. And then she says on top of that, Buck, so she's running through her entire story, and I hope that at some point she'll tell her entire story for this audience so that all of you can hear it for yourself and judge whether or not you believe that it's significant or not. But she said that the New York Times, and this was where I was, I didn't listen to all my friends, decided to fully trust the Times journalist. As they left my home, they asked that I not talk to any other outlets, insisted repeatedly over the following weeks then as well, that I would keep my word. She said she would only talk with them. Weeks dragged on. They keep coming back saying editors needed more. I needed to go on the record. We needed more screenshots. After the story went up, I asked them, wait, where are the other stories from the other women? Where are their accusations of sexual assault? Why am I the focus? Why are there 11 paragraphs dedicated to detailing my work history? Why does it say nobody could corroborate when I offered them sources that could corroborate? Why did they include an out-of-context quote from a friend? Where were all the screenshots they said they would use? The editor said it was too much. They failed to include any mention that she did confide in multiple friends, that Graham had been abusive. Those friends also said they told the Times that she had said that. It dawned on me that this was really a setup all along. The journalist I trusted who convinced me to share a story never wanted to tell, methodically delayed and twisted this into a gift to the Plattner campaign, violating the trust of his victims, shattering the trust I placed in them with the most vulnerable story of my life. Okay, so she has posted all that. She was scheduled to join us, Buck. To your point, and I think it's one now for the voters of Maine, presuming that he's going to stay in the race. Does anybody care? No. There may be more stories coming out, but is there anything that is going to occur that matters more than if he wins, Susan Collins loses to the average Democrat voter in Maine?
1: Nope. I think the New York Times got exactly what they wanted, which was get it out there and get it out there so that you've essentially gotten ahead of it. No matter what comes after this, they really leaned in on the, it's a right wing, you know, operative hatchet job, you know, subtext of this at least. And I don't think that any of this, I mean, maybe you could say assault or something, but none of this is like extremely serious felony behavior that I've seen, unless I'm missing something that's in this piece. So nothing is going to be prosecuted, which means nothing can be tested in a court of law. If it can't be tested in a court of law, there's always the fallback of I don't believe it, the presumption of innocence. And if you argued with any Democrat about this, they would start saying, well, Trump, look at all the accusations against him. And we're just in a place now where people will make their own, come to their own conclusions about whether or not they believe something like this. And I think increasingly people just don't care. I think that personal conduct, there was, I feel like when we were younger guys, Clay, there was this thing of, I remember when people used to get, it was like a huge scandal if you found out that somebody had an illegal immigrant that they were paying to like clean the house
2: yeah.
1: or something.
2: They and that was kept like, people from
1: your
2: being
1: political
2: like attorney
1: career
2: generals.
1: Is over.
2: Yeah. Yeah.
1: Yeah. Or that somebody had an affair or something. Having an affair, an affair, that doesn't do anything these days, really, unless it's, I don't know, maybe while they're in office and it's very, very recent or something. But
2: I think you can argue, Buck, that this really ended with Bill Clinton when you had sexual relations with an intern in the Oval Office while you were president of the United States.
1: Yeah. It's about as bad as it's going to get short of something criminal. Yeah.
2: I mean, an intern, you know, 20-year-old intern, whatever the heck she was, when it was decided we're not going to remove anyone from office for that. I think, and people can point to Trump, but I think Trump was more of the Clintonian standard. The standard, once Bill Clinton got away with that, was, I think, basically there are almost no sex-related charges against you that, as long as it's consensual, right? Like, there, at least back then. Now,
1: yeah,
2: nowadays,
1: you got to be adults. It's got to be consensual. If you check those two boxes, nobody cares in politics at all anymore.
2: Now, I will say the power dynamic thing didn't exist in the 90s like it does today, where they say, oh, well, powerful men are taking advantage of, you know, younger women. It's like, but I get it.
1: It's like angry old hags pushing that stuff on the internet. Nobody really cares. That stuff. You're talking about like the age gap discourse.
2: Yeah, the age gap, the power gap.
1: He's 15 years older than her, so it's terrible. No, that's not how life works. They're adults. They can make their own choices. Sorry, move on.
2: So I think really it's then, because the Democrats will now say, well, Trump did X or Y. It's actually, well, Bill Clinton had, you know, oral sex with an intern in the White House, sitting at the Oval Office.
1: And lied about it under oath, by the way. The whole perjury thing also. You know, Democrats were like, come on, you can perjure as long as it's about something that we can make jokes about on the Letterman show. That was really
2: I would argue that's maybe when the pivot changed, and it hasn't really changed since. America, that is not where I need to go. 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

0: Currently, it's 73 degrees.
1: Welcome back into Clay and Buck. We have Dennis in South Carolina wants to nitpick over something here. What do we have, Dennis?
2: Hey, you guys are so wrong off the hair bands. Just wanted to straighten you out about that.
3: Okay, fire away.
1: Oh, well, you got to tell us more than that. You got to explain. Go ahead.
2: Oh, yeah. So, first of all, Journey is not a hair band. They are just a classic rock band. And there. Guns N' Roses brought us out of the hair band era with what they did. So, I'm not sure where you guys grew up, but...
3: So would Bon Jovi be a hair band?
2: Bon Jovi? Yeah, definitely. Yeah.
3: Even though now John Bon Jovi is super super cleaned up.
2: Yeah, he was definitely a hair band.
3: Yeah, back in the day. Okay.
1: Well, okay, this is interesting. AI overview. Thank you for calling in, Dennis. Thank you for... Oh, he's... By the way, Dennis, you say Motley Crue is the ultimate?
2: Absolutely.
1: No one remembers any Motley Crue songs. All they remember is Tommy Lee and other stuff. Thank you for calling in. Appreciate he okay. He is a Journey. I was just being nice to Clay. That was Clay's. You know, Clay is a little music challenged. So the Journey thing. That's fair game. And I wasn't really thinking that one through. Guns N' Roses, though. I just figure Axl Rose because he had that long hair. So does, of course, Slash, the guitarist, has that long hair. But they're technically considered a hard rock band, not a hair metal band, according to AI.
3: In my defense, I said that my answer was probably not going to be great here because it's a little bit before my era, and I'm not an expert there. 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
2: I'm Therese Crowley. The jobs are flowing. 172,000 added in May. Double what was expected in leisure and hospitality, healthcare, manufacturing. But why are the markets down?
3: Right now, Wall Street just doesn't understand that the Trump economy is really creating an economic golden age.
2: As economic director Kevin Hassett tells Fox, and President Trump posting, growth does not mean inflation. As he waits on Iran's response to the peace deal and heads to battleground Wisconsin, Chippewa County. California is still counting Tuesday's primary vote, with billionaire Tom Steyer gaining on Republican Steve Hilton, who tells voters,
4: California cannot count less than 10 million votes in a month.
2: The Chicago Bears board approves the Bears' move to Hammond, Indiana. 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
7: North Country weather.
8: Chance of thunderstorms this afternoon. Otherwise, more clouds and sun. Daytime highs approaching 78. Northwest winds 5 to 10 miles per hour. Mainly clear skies. Tonight, slight chance for storms. Lows level off around 54. Daytime highs approaching 87. Tomorrow, sunny skies. That's your forecast. I'm weatherology meteorologist Paul Trombley. Get the latest weather updates online at MinnesotaDailyWeather.com. Currently, it's 73 degrees.
9: Welcome back in, Clay and Buck, Friday edition. We were scheduled to talk with Lindsay Feifeld, who is one of the three women who was in the New York Times. She called and canceled right before. But previously, thank you to Amber Duke, who was already scheduled, and then we moved her. And then we called her back up and said, actually, can we have you back on at the time that you were originally scheduled to go? So I appreciate you being flexible and being willing and able to talk with us. And, Amber, you had a ton of thoughts about the New York Times story that came out surrounding Graham Plattner. So I will just start off here right off the top. Do you think the stories on Graham Plattner are over, or do you think they will continue and there will be more revelations going forward similar to what we have already seen?
10: I would be very shocked if this is over, if only because we heard from multiple sources, and then Lindsay Feifeld confirmed this herself this morning in an X post, that she was supposed to appear in this New York Times piece with two women who were allegedly going to accuse Graham Plattner of sexual assault. Their stories, conveniently, oddly, did not make it into the New York Times after they talked to the Plattner campaign's lawyers. But Lindsay is in contact with them. They have some kind of support group. They are still out there with a story to tell. Now, I think the difficult thing is we have seen how Lindsay has been smeared by the media and by Plattner's allies in the Democratic influencer space. I think part of that is perhaps panic trying to kill the story, but also a lot of those people apparently knew that there might be sexual assault allegations coming before the New York Times story even dropped. So I have to imagine there's some kind of cynical play here to try to scare and shame those women out of eventually coming forward.
1: You know, Amber, thanks for being with us. Great to have you on. That to me, that last piece is so important, because I think what has happened here is the New York Times decided that the way to go with this was to kind of front load the Lindsay piece of it, where she was really more corroboration of the kind of character, if you will, that Plattner has, or lack of character, perhaps. And the main story was going to be these other women who said, no, he fully allegedly sexually assaulted them. And then that was pulled out completely. And so what you get from reading the piece is essentially this is a right-wing hit job, which then means that anything that comes after it, Democrat allies will just say, oh, well, this is just a continuation of the right-wing hit job, no matter how serious the allegations.
10: Yes, and I think when you read the story in that light, it makes a lot more sense why it's structured the way it is, because Lindsay doesn't even really get mentioned until well after some stories from the two other women who were not the ones who were preparing to accuse him of sexual assault. These are two different ex-girlfriends. But then also they included a bunch of information about Lindsay's work history. The actual domestic abuse allegation is buried 22 paragraphs into the New York Times piece, which normally when you're writing a news story, you're supposed to lead with the most important information. In this case, it's the serious allegation of domestic abuse, of physical assault. They decided to save that until way down in the piece. They also front-loaded the piece with character witness from ex-girlfriends that were explicitly provided to them by the Graham Plattner campaign, and they admit to this. And there's been reporting that the Plattner campaign, after the original sexting allegations that he was engaging in some kind of inappropriate relationships while married, that they were calling around to various ex-girlfriends to see if they could find anybody who would say nice things about how he treated them in a relationship. They then provided those three women to the New York Times, and the New York Times ran with their predictably glowing reviews. So this became a, he was a good boyfriend sometimes and a bad boyfriend sometimes, while completely neglecting the most serious details of the piece.
9: Lindsay now, and again, she was scheduled to be on with us. She may be on with us in the future. She may just decide, I'm super frustrated about how this entire process has played out. The fact, I think what you just hit on is really significant. They didn't open the story with an allegation of domestic abuse, which is he grabbed her arm, he twisted it behind her, he shoved her into a room and refused to let her leave. Does she feel, based on your study of this or your discussion with her, I'm trying to avoid private conversations, does she feel, in based on what you have seen, that she was a victim of domestic violence?
10: Well, we do know that she wrote in her diary in 2016, which was shortly after the on and off relationship ended. Those dates were 2013 to 2015. She wrote in her diary and provided this to the New York Times, saying that he was literally the most toxic and abusive man that he ever met. So she does use the word abusive to describe him. I think when you listen or you read rather some of the quotes in the story, you see something that's actually very common among victims of abuse, in that she tries to kind of downplay it a little bit. She says, well, yes, he twisted my arm behind me and locked me in this room overnight, but he didn't break my arm. And he never, you know, he never punched me. He never actually hit me in the face, but he did grab my shoulder so hard that he left marks on them. And this is the type of response that you see a lot from victims, because they're embarrassed by what happened to them. They are ashamed that they, you know, might have let this happen to them, or that they didn't leave when the first incident happened. And so that's another reason why women often don't tell their friends when this is going on, because what if their friends tell them, hey, you should break up with this guy, he's being abusive to you, and you're not ready to do that, and all of a sudden you look like an idiot to your friends. So there's a lot of complicated emotions and trauma that gets wrapped up into this that I think helps explain why she described these incidents the way that she did. And I think it actually adds to her credibility that she did not over-exaggerate or try to sell the New York Times on something that didn't happen.
1: Amber Duke with us now from Daily Caller, where she's editor-in-chief. Amber, what do you think is next here? Is there any chance in your mind that Plattner actually pulls out in response to any of these allegations, or and then would be replaced with Janet Mills, right? Or have the Democrats put so much behind him at this point that realistically, no matter what allegations may come forward beyond what already is known, he's just not going anywhere?
10: I think it's a little late because the dropout period is only about a week off at this point. The primary is obviously coming up very quickly. Janet Mills has made a point to note that she has not fully canceled her campaign. She suspended it. She could unsuspend it. But Janet Mills does not have money. She doesn't have the fundraising available to launch some all-out assault against Graham Plattner and sweep in and take the primary just next week. And Democrats are not interested in having to prop up a massive swing state Senate race with tons of money when they're also looking at places like North Carolina and Georgia and Texas and Ohio. So they'd rather have somebody in who is polling pretty well and has a lot of money, and they'll fight the accusations as they come, just as we saw people preemptively actually attacking this story because the details of it had apparently been leaked by the Plattner campaign to their allies in the Democratic media and influencer space before the New York Times story ever ran.
9: Amber, Buck and I were having this conversation. If you go back and you trust and you sort of look at the history of so-called sexual impropriety allegations, once it was determined that the president could have sex with an intern at the Oval Office and not lose his job, and then lie about it under oath and not lose his job, have we almost just established the standard being that if there is even a scintilla of consensual argument from the guy, and so far it's always been the guy, that basically these stories are almost over? I know we just had the Swalwell situation, but that's kind of when they decide, hey, we want you out, right? That came from the Democrat side. It really wasn't anything else. They thought they had better options. Where do we go from here when it comes to allegations such as these? Certainly there have been a ton against Trump.
10: Yeah, it seems to me that basically politicians and campaign committees and the political machine, I guess we could call it, is only going to take allegations seriously if, as you put it in the Swalwell case, they have a better option. Because both sides have decided that this is a power struggle game. And unless we're talking about provable rape, I don't know that we're going to get to a point where we're not going to see the tribal politics surrounding it. And there's been a lot of throwing around of the Christine Blasey Ford case and the fact that Lindsay herself and a lot of conservative activists called out those smears against Brett Kavanaugh. Just to be really clear here, there was never any evidence that Brett Kavanaugh was at this party with Christine Blasey Ford. Her own friends would not corroborate her story, even though one of them was allegedly there when it happened. He had contemporaneous diary entries and calendars indicating that he couldn't have been at this party. Lindsay provided contemporaneous diary entries, text messages, all of this. There's no dispute here that they were in a tumultuous, toxic relationship. It's just that specific allegation of physical abuse that is up in the air because this is becomes a he said, she said. And that's where that wiggle room that the New York Times helped provide to the Plattner campaign that the Democrats are now seizing on to try to discredit Lindsay entirely. But if we start getting these other women who were supposedly talking to the New York Times over the past 2 or 3 months, we could be looking at a different story.
1: Amber Duke of the Daily Caller, appreciate you being with us, Amber.
10: Thank you, Bill.
1: When an unexpected pregnancy happens, the focus is almost always on the mother. And dads, too often, they're overlooked in the feedback department or pushed to the side as if their voice doesn't matter. That's how the father-to-be John felt when he was not asked. John was on the record saying words to the effect of, "Me, a dad? That didn't even feel possible." But John would admit, even today, he didn't know the first thing about being a good father. But then he and his wife, or mother-to-be, found preborn. He and his forthcoming wife, there you go, talked to people who cared, and they got a free ultrasound. That's when it all came together for them. If you're a business owner, you might consider a large donation to claim a write-off. I know for a lot of you, this is going to sound like a crazy amount, and it is. But for some of the business owners out there who have been doing very well, $15,000, a $15,000 donation to Preborn would provide so many hundreds, perhaps thousands of ultrasounds, saving so many tiny babies who then grow up and become beautiful human beings and enjoy their lives and start their own families. 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
20: North Country weather.
21: Chance of thunderstorms this afternoon. Otherwise, more clouds and sun. Daytime highs approaching 78. Northwest winds 5 to 10 miles per hour. Mainly clear skies. Tonight, slight chance for storms. Lows level off around 54. Daytime highs approaching 87. Tomorrow, sunny skies. That's your forecast. I'm weatherology meteorologist Paul Trombley. Get the latest weather updates online at MinnesotaDailyWeather.com. Currently, it's 73 degrees.

0: Welcome back into Clay and Buck. We're racked and stacked with some talkbacks. Let's do it before we send you off to have a fantastic weekend. E, podcast listener Chris from San Antone, where there's some exciting basketball going on. Play it.
1: I hope you mentioned on your show today that tomorrow is the 82nd anniversary of D-Day. All those brave American soldiers and our allies that served those beaches. Not too many of them left around, so if you know one, go ahead and please ensure to thank them. We owe them one.
0: By the way, there's a D-Day movie, Clay, that came out just recently, Pressure.
2: Did you watch it? That's about the forecast, right? Is that the one about the fight to figure out whether or not you can end up? I saw a write-up of it. I have not seen it.
0: Yes, I will agree. I believe the formidable Matt Walsh, well, I gave him a shout-out on the show for something else he said that was very smart. He says smart things. He pointed something out, Clay. I have to – now, I understand D-Day's tomorrow and – but in general, we have so many World War II movies. So many. And we don't have movies from other periods of American history that are anywhere near the with frequency, scope, investment. And I don't really understand why. It seems strange to me. A lot of World War II movies. We have very – I understand people are going to say, oh, well, Vietnam is a dark period of American history. Okay. We had some of those movies. Do we even have a Korean War movie that anyone can think of other than Manchurian Candidate kind of? I mean, do we have? You think about some of these periods. A really great Revolutionary War movie, The Patriot. What else? Revolutionary War movie, The Patriot, and what else?
2: Civil War. I mean, I get the Civil War. People get nervous because they're like, oh, the Confederate flag is going to show up. Remember during the George Floyd thing, they actually started saying we can't have the Confederate flag on like the covers of books. And we can't have it on video games and things like that. So I think there's a lot of apprehension and nervousness. Gettysburg was fairly solid. It's just the Killer Angels version of Gettysburg kind of that was done, I would say, like 1993 or so. But, yeah, I think it's because World War II is seen as the last good war where we're the good guys and the Nazis are really bad guys, notwithstanding who Maine is putting forward as their Senate nominee. And so it's one of the last opportunities to just tell a America is the good guy story.
0: Well, I do agree with Matt Walsh. I think we've had enough World War II movies. I would love to see a Siege of Malta movie. I would love to see a Battle of Lepanto movie. I'd be excited to see a, you go back like great. Apparently the Napoleon movie kind of sucked.
2: I went and saw it. Recent. Yeah.
0: And did you, I mean, you don't like
2: Napoleon,
0: it, it's terrible.
2: Yeah. It was okay, but it just kind of made Napoleon look like a wimp, which is, I would say,
0: bizarre.
2: You know, not ideal. I think
0: they should make a Hannibal, a second Punic War movie, by the way. That might be the very top of my list. It would probably have to be a miniseries and not a movie. But you can. Hannibal is arguably the greatest general of all time. All time.
2: Isn't Denzel Washington playing Hannibal, and aren't they making a movie about Hannibal right now?
0: Are they?
2: I think Denzel.
0: You always hear these rumors. Is that happening?
2: You're going to get me on my constant. Lewis and Clark. We got a lot of people
0: in
2: Hollywood.
0: That's just good. There's no war. There's no fighting.
2: No,
0: it's just a lot of people on the river.
2: It would be unbelievable.
0: It's a lot of people in a canoe. I'm sorry. I got to call you on this one. It's a lot of people. Are we going to run out of food? Oh, we're in the canoe.
2: No, are we going to get killed by the brand new Indian tribe? We legitimately have no idea what's on the horizon coming up. It would be the number. It is Game of Thrones. That is meets the American West.
0: I got one for you. Do a history of the American, or rather of the Texas Rangers. Do like a real early Texas Rangers
2: where the Indians
0: Apache
2: are really
0: and
2: killing
0: Comanche.
2: People. Yeah.
0: You know what I'm saying? Like really get into that. That series would, I will write that series. I've read a whole bunch of books on it. That series would kick ass. There's so many amazing things, Clay. And D-Day is an incredible history and everything else. I'm just saying, another D-Day movie on the weather? We're doing a weather movie now?
2: Your point, I think, on the Revolutionary War is a great one. The fact that there hasn't really been a great revolution. The Patriot was 20-some-odd years ago.
0: There hasn't been a great Washington biopic. How is that possible?
2: It's crazy. I agree. It is bonkers that hasn't happened. Hey, everybody, have a fantastic weekend. Well, hopefully California will get some vote counting done. We'll be back. I'm not optimistic on that, by the way. We'll be back with you Monday. Thanks for hanging.
3: 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Clay Travis and Buck Sexton.
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14: Chance of thunderstorms this afternoon. Otherwise, more clouds and sun. Daytime highs approaching 78. Northwest winds 5 to 10 miles per hour. Mainly clear skies. Tonight, slight chance for storms. Lows level off around 54. Daytime highs approaching 87. Tomorrow, sunny skies. That's your forecast. I'm weatherology meteorologist Paul Trombley. Get the latest weather updates online at MinnesotaDailyWeather.com. Currently, it's 73 degrees.
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16: The news
17: will not be nominated to the post permanently. He told the Journal that makes Pulte less shackled.
18: Fox's Jared Halpern at the White House. A man convicted of scheming with his mistress to murder his wife and an innocent man is sentenced in Virginia to life in prison without parole.
19: Ahead of sentencing, Brendan Banfield told the court he was not guilty of murdering his wife, Christine. Judge Peneas Karate said only twice before has she encountered a defendant accused of murder who showed no remorse and calculated their murders.
20: As I listened to the evidence in this case and listened to your testimony,
16: It is apparent that I am once again looking at that same kind of evil.
19: Banfield was convicted of killing his wife with the help of Brazilian au pair Juliana Magalhães. The two lured Joseph Ryan to the Banfield home through a fetish website and killed both him and Christine. Magalhães has been sentenced to 10 years in prison. The Banfields have a young daughter, and he was also convicted of child endangerment.
18: Fox's Jessica Rosenthal, the judge telling Banfield he took everything away from his four-year-old. 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
26: 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The event, which honors the Minnesota National Guard's 34th Infantry Division Red Bulls, who were deployed in Afghanistan in 2004 and 2005, and Iraq in 2003, 2006, 2009, and 2011. All of the festivities for Ride for the Troops at the Bemidji Eagles Club. Walleye dinner and concert with Rick Adams will be held tonight starting at 6. 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Music with Fool's Gold at 4 and Sean Wallen at 7:30. 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Starts at 9 o'clock. Recognition and awards at 10:30 with the national anthem at 10:55. The 20th annual ride begins at 11 a.m. Details and registration, rideforthetroops.com. You can donate to Ride for the Troops. Donations can be made at the Bemidji Eagles Club all weekend. Bemidji Community Food Shelf needs volunteers for planting at its farm June 9th and 10th, 8 a.m. to noon. 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
28: North Country weather.
14: Chance for scattered thunderstorms this afternoon. Otherwise, sunshine mixed with clouds at times. Daytime highs approaching 78. Winds out of the northwest, 5 to 10 miles per hour. Slight chance for scattered thunderstorms. Tonight, lows level off around 52, mainly clear skies. And that's your forecast. I'm weatherology meteorologist Paul Frombly. Get the latest weather updates online at MinnesotaDailyWeather.com. Currently 74.
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29: Higher than a jail, I know. 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
8: All right, thanks, Scott Shannon, and thanks to all of you for being with us. Happy Friday. Write down our toll-free telephone number. You want to be a part of the program. It's 800-941-SEAN. Is this a circus or the Foreign Affairs Committee? I would argue it's a circus. And if Democrats get power, if they get power, this is what the next 2 years will be like in this country. Never-ending, nonstop witch hunts, hearings, stupid elected Republican Democrats and senators are just going to want to do everything they can do to thwart American progress. And if they do anything, it's going to be to advance their radicalized socialist agenda. That's what they want to do. By the way, it took all this time, and now the Senate finally passed the funding, a full border security funding bill, and they did it in the morning last night, marking a major step forward for the effort to fund Immigration Customs Enforcement, ICE, and Customs Border Protection, CBP, for the rest of President Trump's term. The chamber voted 52-47 to pass. By the way, John Fetterman, I think, is the only one. Well, no, actually, all Democrats except for Senator Michael Bennett of Colorado, who is absent to participate in the gubernatorial primary, voted against it. But anyway, the chamber voted 52-47 to pass the $70 billion budget bill, which Republicans refer to as the Secure America Act. Why does it take that long? And I'm going to tell you the other thing that is really irritating to me. Let me give you some results, and then let's go through a little bit of the history when it comes to California and elections, because they really don't, you know, they just don't want integrity. You know, they just don't want integrity. And that's the hard part. Let me write this in here. I'm writing something. Okay, there we go. So it's frustrating to all of us that want integrity in the system. So here's what we got today. We're at about 62% of the vote in California. The vote took place on Tuesday. Today's Friday. Within 2 hours in my free state of Florida, there was 90%+ of the vote had been counted. Within 2 hours, there's no delay. There's integrity in the system. There are integrity measures in the system. And that means the people of Florida, they're not complaining about election results. They learned their lesson post-2000, hanging, swinging, dimpled, pimpled, you know, perforated chads that you know, what a mess that was in that election. But you know what? To their credit, they fixed it, and they've added more integrity measures thanks to my great governor, Ron DeSantis, who's done a great job. But here's what we found. There was a bit of a big dump that came out this morning, and it shows that Spencer Pratt is losing ground, quite a bit of ground, as mail-in ballots pour in from Democrats. Now, Spencer Pratt's lead, remember, the top two people make it to the November ballot, and then they've got this councilwoman, what's her name, Ramon or Raymond, I don't know what her name is, in the L.A. mayoral contest, narrowed the gap significantly. And Republican gubernatorial candidate Steve Hilton maintained his lead over Democratic candidates Becerra and Tom Steyer. But if you look at the archived version of the official vote total, you know, in the case of L.A. mayor, this woman that's now in third place gained over 10,000 votes in the latest count. Oh, how convenient. Her votes just come in late. They know exactly how many she would need to win compared to the under 6,000 for Pratt. So she gets over 10,000, under 6,000 for Pratt, almost 2-1. At the previous count, Pratt had 157,116 compared to hers 119,809. What is this? Every single, 10,000 votes that she's going to pick up over Spencer Pratt? Does anyone have confidence in these election results? Now, I did a little research and I went back in time. If you go back to the, certification and what happened during the last election. Okay, things seem to be a little bit better, but they really aren't. And you have to ask yourself, why is it all the years, most of you growing up, how is it that we were able to have results the night of an election or at the latest, early the next morning, if it's a very, very tight election a couple of days away? The one exception would be 2000. But if you look at California in 2024, there were two key statewide races and, and they got the breakdown. They got the answers. November's general election. The polls closed 11 o'clock Eastern, 8 o'clock Pacific time. And they began reporting on election night right after the polls closed with a fairly decent amount of the vote, especially early mail ballots posted overnight. Remember, Florida did it all in 2 hours. You had 90% of the vote. Anyway, Kamala Harris projected to win, but they only had about 50% of the vote in. Ongoing counting, then California's heavy reliance on mail-in ballots meant full results took time, and a lot of time. Counties had until, now remember, the election took place on November the 4th. November the 5th is when this election took place. Now, they had, every county had until December 3rd through 5th, a month later, to certify the results. The Secretary of State certified the final results over a month later in December 13th, to be specific. And, why don't they want these basic fundamental integrity systems, integrity measures put in place? Now, what happens if you have integrity in voting? I've been saying this forever. Why don't Democrats want proof of citizenship, especially in a sanctuary state like California? Because the illegal immigrants in many of these sanctuary cities and states, they can get legal driver's license because of sanctuary protection. Well, that would be a form of voter ID in most states. All right, so that is an added benefit. Now, why can't we have proof of citizenship, voter ID, signature verification? I would prefer to get rid of all early voting with the exceptions of the sick, the infirmed, and our brave military that are serving abroad. I would accommodate them. And then I'd put in place chain of custody command. So the minute that a ballot comes in, and you can even put barcodes to see if anybody ever at the wrong time opens it. But as soon as they go into any particular precinct, they would be walked to a room. It would all be under camera. And they'd put it in a room. And 24/7, you have surveillance. Make that surveillance link available to the general public. Let them look and see if anybody's tampering with those ballots. What is that? That's called integrity. So proof of citizenship, voter ID, signature verification, chain of custody controls, updated voter rolls. I think every state for every election ought to be doing that. California's got to stop the insane process of just handing out ballots, mailing them to people, whether they ask for them or not. That doesn't lend itself towards integrity at all in any way. And then you need in every precinct, every voting precinct, partisan observers, whatever parties are on the ballot, and those people on the ballot, get representation so nothing nefarious happens during the voting all day and when the vote counting begins at night. And if you do have any mail-in ballots, maybe you tally those election day morning. So the results will be ready when the polls on election day finally close that day. Democrats don't want any of this. Why don't they want any of this? Now, I will say this, delays in California's vote. This will likely go on weeks, if not a month or more. But anyway, it's now prompting the federal government to launch several election fraud investigations. They don't want integrity. Why wouldn't you want integrity so people have confidence in the results? Republicans and Democrats have all said that they think the system is rigged. They have said it. Hillary Clinton said it. Stacey Abrams said it. You know, about 2020. Okay, so why don't we put the integrity measures in place? That solves all your problems. But LA's top prosecutor announced that his office is pursuing several election fraud investigations with the FBI as questions now swirl over California's sluggish vote count. Now, the first assistant U.S. attorney said Friday that today that he is working with the DOJ to conduct a comprehensive audit of California's voter rolls. California's election system has serious structural vulnerabilities. Universal vote by mail with no voter ID requirements creates conditions where fraud can go undetected and unpunished, eroding public confidence. This is mostly a blue state problem. This is not a red state problem. This is mostly a blue state problem, which tells me it's all by design. They think they will benefit. Now, as we have one dump after another, for example, you know, Spencer Pratt lost thousands of votes overnight. You know, if this pattern continues, because he did win, but the 50-60% that had been counted before, if this continues, you know, who would not begin to doubt what the process is? And that, you know what? If Spencer Pratt comes out one day and says, oh, I didn't meet the runoff. I'm not going to be on the November election. I'm leaving California, which is what he said he would do. I wouldn't blame him. Nobody should have confidence in this system. It's in this day and age, Silicon Valley is in California, for crying out loud. Anyway, so this complaint filed through Judicial Watch claiming that Democrat Weber is in violation of federal law that requires most inactive voter registrations be removed after two general federal elections. Instead, more than 800,000 registrations have remained inactive on the rolls for at least three elections, with 151,202 on the rolls after at least four consecutive elections, according to this lawsuit. The lawsuit alleges the state takes no effective action to require counties to fix the issue. Now, why does this matter? Well, maybe Republicans' odds in these deep blue states would go up if they had integrity measures. I don't know. I'm not going to make accusations of cheating, but they certainly don't want to take away, or they certainly don't want to put in place integrity measures. So Spencer Pratt loses ground while Steve Hilton did maintain his lead in the latest bout, but he lost some ground too. He lost ground also. He's still in first place. But it's all undecided, and God knows when you're going to get your final answer about who's going to be in the runoff. It just is. It is so fundamentally corrupt. Is it not embody Gavin Newsom's communist utopia, Mr. No-Show Governor? You have fire hydrants without water. You have reservoirs without water. You don't practice the science of forestry, which could take away a lot of the kindling to diminish the impact of these predictable wildfires with Santa Ana winds that are also predictable. And now here we are over a year and a half later, and people can't get building permits from their city, from their state. And there's talk about, well, maybe we want to build public housing there. Well, what about the people? And they're taxing. I've had callers tell me they had their homes burned to the ground, and they're still taxing those properties. These owners are still paying, and yet there's nothing to pay for. They don't have a house there. And they can't get a permit to build a new house. You know, that's just the highest poverty rate, highest homeless rate. I mean, L.A. alone is 70,000 freaking homeless people. Okay, a lot of them are out of their mind and they're very dangerous. Not a good idea. It's insane. They have the highest income tax, sales tax, gas tax. You know, they can't balance their budget because they're a sanctuary state with sanctuary cities. That means that taxpayers are footing the bill for all the illegals being protected by No-Show Gavin, full-time podcaster, Trump's stalker, author now, world traveler, halftime Hannity stalker. It's unbelievable. He's the worst governor. And as people get to know about him, I'm telling you, they're not going to vote for this guy for president. Now Mayor Pete is ahead of him in some polls, as is what's her name? Kamala Harris. Can you imagine if they went back to Kamala Harris? That would shock me. But I guess it's possible. I guess anything's possible. All right, 800-941-SHAWN. We got great economic news that we're going to share with you. Steve Moore will join us at the bottom of the half hour. Look, it's been said, if you move, it's one of the biggest stresses in life. I've moved a million times in my life. I don't find it that stressful, but a lot of people do. But it doesn't have to be that way. And, you know, I've lived in Rhode Island, California, Alabama, Georgia. Where else have I lived? Back to New York, where I grew up. That's then down to the free state of Florida. I've been here 3 years now. 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
8: 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They have been helping American heroes ever since. Heroes like FDNY firefighter Robert E. Welsh III. Now, Robert served as a police officer before his appointment to the fire department in 2001, just weeks after the 9/11 attacks. He was on the front lines of 9/11 recovery efforts, and Robert dedicated nearly two decades of his life protecting his community. He also coached youth sports. 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But Robert lost his courageous battle with 9/11-related cancer, leaving behind his beloved family. Now, Tunnel to Towers honored Robert by paying the Welsh's family mortgage. 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Maybe you have land or an old car. Just please go to their website. It's the letter T, the number 2, the letter T.org. The letter T, the number 2, the letter T.org. 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
1: Chance for scattered thunderstorms this afternoon. Otherwise, sunshine mixed with clouds at times. Daytime highs approaching 78. Winds out of the northwest, 5 to 10 miles per hour. Slight chance for scattered thunderstorms. Tonight, lows level off around 52, mainly clear skies. And that's your forecast. I'm weatherology meteorologist Paul Trombley. Get the latest weather updates online at MinnesotaDailyWeather.com. Currently 74.
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4: That I doubt you're going to get from the legacy media mob. Steve Moore will join us, break it all down for you. Although I know gas prices are still up, but they're down significantly from where they were a month ago. And, you know, I think if the president can pull off a deal, great. If he takes him out, whatever he decides. I think this decision is coming sooner than later. That's all I can say. I'm not going to fault the president for trying for peace, especially since the top three tiers of leadership are dead. Maybe we need to take out the leaders of the IRGC now, and maybe the next generation will be the one that makes a deal. I don't know. Otherwise, the president will do militarily what he needs to do and finish it off, which, by the way, could include, in my mind, you know, just strike these facilities where we know the 60% enriched uranium is, and entomb it and keep eyes on it. And if they ever go near it, we'll just bomb them again. Or if they start building out other weapon systems, we can get in there and bomb it again. And if they don't open the straits,
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2: 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The event, which honors the Minnesota National Guard's 34th Infantry Division Red Bulls, who were deployed in Afghanistan in 2004 and 2005, and Iraq in 2003, 2006, 2009, and 2011. 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Walleye dinner and concert with Rick Adams will be held tonight starting at 6. 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
3: North Country weather.
4: Chance for scattered thunderstorms this afternoon. Otherwise, sunshine mixed with clouds at times. Daytime highs approaching 78. Winds out of the northwest, 5 to 10 miles per hour. Slight chance for scattered thunderstorms. Tonight, lows level off around 52, mainly clear skies. And that's your forecast. I'm weatherology meteorologist Paul Frombly. Get the latest weather updates online at MinnesotaDailyWeather.com. 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
6: All right, 25 till the top of the hour this Friday. 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When you buy any new P365 pistol, the one I carry every day, you will get a free Sig Sauer everyday carry flashlight. 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It is also the Sig Sauer. It is the choice of the U.S. military. It is the choice of NATO forces. Every branch, by the way, in our military. Summertime's here. But a lot of you are going to be outdoors. A lot of chances for an encounter with you're not expecting. You've got to be prepared. There are dark, evil people in this world. It's sad. And if that moment comes, somebody wants to kill you and your family, you've got to be prepared. Now, all Sig Sauer is proudly made in America. 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Well, a little over a third, close to 40%. 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You know, whenever there's good economic news, like the stock market, you know, has been over 51,000 pretty much all week. 50,000. I mean, the president now has hit well over 100 when you include the Dow, the NASDAQ, S&P, 100 records. I know people have been worried about gas prices, but they have come down in the last month very significantly. And this conflict with Iran is going to come to an end one way or the other. I know some people say, yeah, you've been saying that, Hannity. And you're right. I have been. I'm not going to fault the president for trying to make peace. I don't know if you can make peace with these lunatics. But this just came out. For example, wages have surged. And what did I tell you would happen? After the president secured anywhere from, what, $12 to $18 trillion in manufacturing that he's bringing back to this country, automobile manufacturing, semiconductor chip manufacturing, pharmaceutical manufacturing, developing rare earths, all that he's doing, that's a ton of money. And I said, once these jobs come online, these are going to be high-paying career jobs for Americans. You know, look at what Breitbart put out there today. Blue-collar boom. For our factory workers, the American factory worker is experiencing an economic renaissance amid President Trump's policies to revitalize manufacturing. Remember Obama famously, though, they're not coming back, those jobs, never coming back. Well, they're coming back. Average weekly paycheck for a non-supervisory durable goods factory worker up 7.4% from a year ago, according to new data released by the Department of Labor today. Hourly pay is up 5.3%, and the average work week has expanded, particularly due to rising overtime. People want overtime. They get paid time and a half. Pay growth continued in May. Hourly wages up, and weekly wages climbing. And also, remember, the one big beautiful bill, cut taxes. No tax tips, overtime, Social Security. You know, and people are getting the biggest refund checks they've had in forever. And they're also seeing less of their hard-earned money taken out of their weekly or biweekly paycheck. But, you know, all of this is happening because of the policies. You know, I know we call it supply-side economics, but this is supply-side plus. And the plus is the trillions in committed manufacturing monies. Now, let me just give you some numbers from today. Manufacturing activity has now hit a four-year high in May, according to Reuters. Mortgage interest rates and average rental prices have been falling for months. The stock market has been above 50,000 pretty much all week, even above 51,000, setting again another group of new records. Gas prices have now fallen by 36 cents per gallon from last month's average, according to Gas Buddy. And in many states, you can find regular gas for less than $4 a gallon. And to top it all off, today's job report was twice as good as economists, quote, were predicting. Oh, it outperformed expectations. They say this with every number that Trump gets. We added a whopping 172,000 jobs last month. That's amazing. Payroll gain easily topped all these so-called experts and their expectations of roughly 80,000 new jobs. And April hirings, you know, revised numbers went up a combined 93,000 jobs. What does this all mean? Steve Moore is with us and good friend of the program. And Steve Moore, of course, wrote the book Trumponomics, Inside the American First Plan to Revive Our Economy. Well, this is what I thought would happen when he secured those trillions of dollars that would be committed to manufacturing and 100% depreciation if you build out a facility.
7: Well, great to be with you, Sean. And by the way, my latest book that I wrote with Art Laffer is called The Trump Economic Miracle. And these numbers that you're reciting, which are all accurate, really, really, this is a miracle. In fact, I just wrote a piece for the New York Post making that point. You know, you are right. Manufacturing is back. How about construction? The construction industry is having one of the biggest booms it's ever seen in building new homes and building roads and building data centers and all sorts of new projects. We also are seeing, as you said, really importantly, that wages continue to outpace inflation. Now, the media every day is talking about an affordability crisis. And look, I know people are angry about, you know, paying, you know, $4 a gallon gas. And I know people are, you know, if you bought a steak lately or ground beef, those are expensive. But it is an absolute truism that the that people have more affordability now because their paychecks are rising faster than the rate of inflation. A blockbuster report today, when I heard the news, my jaw dropped. This, and it did not happen by accident, Sean. This is a result of three policies. One was the big, beautiful tax bill, by the way, which every single Democrat voted against. The second is the deregulation, which has saved American businesses $1 trillion. And the third is the drill, baby, drill energy policy that has made America the most dominant country in energy in the world.
6: I mean, that, too, is going to create a lot of high-paying career jobs. And that'll also go into this battle. I know that the Democrats are planning to spend tens, if not hundreds of millions of dollars to help out Mr. Six Gender, God is Non-Binary, Welcome Mat on the Border for Illegals, vegan campaign in Texas, you know, absolute nut, refers to his neighbors, if they're women, as neighbors with uteruses. No problem with men playing women's sports and being in women's locker rooms. This guy's a nut. I don't think he's going to win in Texas. I don't know. It's just maybe a hunch I have.
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7: You know, when you look at where the jobs are being created, Sean, it's the red states that are dominating. We've now had, in just the last month, three major corporations that moved out of blue states, including Exxon, moving out of New Jersey. They'd been there for 140 years. When John D. Rockefeller created Standard Oil, it was in New Jersey, and they've moved out to Texas. You have Samsung that's moving out. You've got other.
6: By the way, I was just watching the John Rockefeller, and there's a History Channel series, "The Men That Built America." And the first episode actually is about him. And what he did, and he recognized very early on the need for kerosene because they didn't have light at night and they needed a ton of kerosene, and he built out the refineries, then he built out the railroads. I mean, his level of innovation and success is unbelievable.
7: So this is such an important point. You know, there's been a mythology now for 100 years perpetuated by the left, one of the most insidious lies about American history that they're still teaching in the history books, is that John D. Rockefeller and Alvin Edison and J.P. Morgan, the people, Henry Ford, the people who built this country, they are treated as robber barons rather than they were heroes. My goodness, before Henry Ford, there weren't cars. Before John D. Rockefeller, we didn't have energy. You look at all of these people who were amazing superstars, and the history books treat them like villains. It's outrageous. You and I have to make a pact that we are going to resurrect. I mean, but like saying Bill Gates is a villain or Steve Jobs is a villain for creating the technology revolution.
6: Well, look at what AOC said. That if you're a billionaire, you didn't earn that. That's just like Obama. You didn't do that. I've had the pleasure in my life to meet very successful people and talk to them. Mm-hmm. And I want to learn from them. And, you know, the one common denominator is they're all risk takers. They're all innovative. They all work their ass off. Not one came, you know, with a silver spoon in their mouth. Most actually start with nothing when you talk to people, and their stories are so compelling. Mm-hmm. And, you know, then look at what Donnie does to Ken Griffin and doxing him in New York. And as a result, Ken Griffin says no to a meeting. And he takes $6 billion that he was going to invest in New York, and he moves it to my free state of Florida.
7: Well, let me give you an example of what you're talking about. You know, I was so fortunate in my life to know Fred Smith. Of course, Fred Smith was the founder of FedEx, one of the greatest transportation companies ever. Everyone said it would never work. Did you know that? Everyone said, are you crazy? You can't.
6: Well, everyone was dumb that told him that.
7: Right. And then, by the way, he just died. He was one of the great, great Americans of all time. He died about 6 months ago. I was talking to him on the phone 3 weeks before he died. He was still working.
6: Wow. Now, based on the fundamentals and our belief that the trillions in investment in manufacturing and bringing, well, it's good for national security, number one, but it's good for economic activity. Bringing back automobile manufacturing, high-paying career jobs in the auto industry, for Americans. And I know there'll be some innovation. I know there'll be AI incorporated, but there's still going to be the need for people to do a lot of the labor. Those are going to be high-paying career jobs for people. But it's also the pharmaceutical company. It's also semiconductor chips. Those are not only beneficial to national security, but beneficial, again, high-paying career jobs for Americans. Then you add oil and fracking and coal mining, and you got more high-paying career jobs for Americans. I want to see every American prosper. And you get these high-paying jobs, all of a sudden it's going to be transformational in your life. Maybe you couldn't afford a house. Maybe you'll be able to afford a house. Maybe you have an old car. Maybe you want a new, you know, F-150 or Dodge Ram truck. Maybe you don't take a vacation because you can't afford it. Well, now you'll be able to afford it. Maybe now you can go out to dinner once a week. I mean, I'm not talking about, you know, insane luxuries here. I'm talking about, you know, a nice standard of living for working men and women.
7: Well, that's right. And you and I are involved with a company called Lightspeed, and we're going to be able to build houses with robots, and we're going to be able to build them at half the cost. And that means, you know, more and more Americans will be able to afford a nice home. And this kind of revolution is coming, and it has to be the most important issue for America economically going forward. Is we have to make sure that the United States leads this technology revolution, just like we led the internet revolution. But my God, you know, there's 10 now, the 10 largest technology companies in the world, 9 of them are in the United States. We've dominated.
6: Look at what's happening. You mentioned Texas, and you mentioned Exxon and two other companies now moving headquarters down there. Then they've been in New Jersey forever. And they're doing it and saying it because of regulations and taxes. Yeah. And Wall Street South, I always point out, is very real. Every investment firm, private equity firm, every big bank, every Wall Street firm, they're here. And they're here in bigger numbers, and they have a bigger footprint in South Florida than they do in New York on Wall Street. The same with Texas. What's going to happen in the end to all of these blue states that have chased these companies out of their state? You know, I mean, look at Mark Zuckerberg leaves California. They have a referendum, a wealth tax in California. They had a wealth tax in Seattle. The CEO, former CEO of Starbucks, left to Florida. Mark Zuckerberg, now in Florida. Elon Musk, now in Texas. The two of the co-founders of Google, now in Florida. Larry Ellison, now in Florida. They're all moving to Florida. They want to be my neighbor. I think they're coming because I came first.
7: Yeah. By the way, I don't know if you've heard the latest news talking about businesses moving from blue states to red states. I don't know if you've heard. It looks like this breaks my heart, by the way. As you know, Sean, I'm a Chicagoan by birth. I grew up in the Chicago area. It's going to be, the Bears are leaving Chicago and they're going to Indiana.
6: How crazy is that mayor and governor to allow that to happen? How stupid is that?
7: Stupid as that. You got an idiot mayor, and you've got a governor of Illinois Pritzker, who wants to run for president. Is he going to run for president saying, I'll do for the country what I did for Illinois? He's ruined that state.
6: He's ruined it. Never mind law and order, safety, security. I could probably make a prediction now, and I don't want to because I wouldn't want to be right, but with a fair degree of accuracy, how many people in Chicago, if I report back Monday, were shot over the weekend? How many people were shot and killed? They don't have law and order. They don't have safety, security. They have the worst infrastructure, and people are leaving. High taxes, bureaucratic nightmare. Look at California. Good luck getting a housing permit for the Pacific Palisades after the government failed you with no water and hydrants or reservoirs. And, of course, practicing the science of forestry in an area that has predictable Santa Ana winds and wildfires. They're pretty dumb.
7: Well, it's so sad what's happened to our great cities, and this is what happened when progressives take over. So you look at Minneapolis.
6: It's not sad to me.
7: What's that?
6: Not sad to me. I left.
7: Well, but look, I love America's great cities. I love Los Angeles. I love Chicago. I love New York.
6: You're not going to live there.
7: Seattle's a disaster. But when I was growing up, when we were growing up, those cities were great cities.
6: They were? You're 100% correct. All right, Steve Moore, appreciate you. Thank you. 800-941-SEAN if you want to be a part of the program. We have a lot to get to today. Man, we have such a busy day. When we come back, you know, Oz is saying $100 trillion waste, fraud, abuse. We're going to check in with our friend Luke Rosiak. He's doing an investigative report. Brandon Gill will weigh in. Listen, you hear and you see what's happening with Israel, the flare-up with Beirut and Lebanon, and what does Hamas do? What does Hezbollah do? What does Iran do? They fire into densely populated areas like cities like Tel Aviv, and the humanitarian crisis that has ensued is real. People lose their homes. They lose everything. 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
4: Country weather. Chance for scattered thunderstorms this afternoon. Otherwise, sunshine mixed with clouds at times. Daytime highs approaching 78. Winds out of the northwest, 5 to 10 miles per hour. Slight chance for scattered thunderstorms. Tonight, lows level off around 52, mainly clear skies. And that's your forecast. I'm weatherology meteorologist Paul Frombly. Get the latest weather updates online at MinnesotaDailyWeather.com. Currently 74.
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4: Chance for scattered thunderstorms this afternoon. Otherwise, sunshine mixed with clouds at times. Daytime highs approaching 78. Winds out of the northwest, 5 to 10 miles per hour. Slight chance for scattered thunderstorms. Tonight, lows level off around 52. Mainly clear skies. And that's your forecast. I'm weatherology meteorologist Paul Frombly. Get the latest weather updates online at MinnesotaDailyWeather.com. Currently, 74.
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23: Table event on farming while pointing to the new jobs report as evidence of economic success.
24: We have factories and plants being built all over our country at a number that we've never had before ever in our history, and we're doing really well.
23: Also telling reporters the situation with Iran seems to be going quite well. The administration optimistic about costs easing once the conflict ends. Employers adding 172,000 jobs in May, more than double what economists were expecting. And the numbers for April and March were revised higher. But the report also finds wages didn't grow enough to outpace inflation. And Wall Street appears to be worried the Fed might be heading for an interest rate hike this year. The Dow down 694 points at the bell, the NASDAQ plummeting more than 1,100. A Trump policy limiting immigrants from multiple countries is struck down in court.
25: Following the shootings of two National Guard members in D.C. last year, the Trump administration enacted a policy severely limiting green cards, work permits, asylum claims, and citizenship applications for immigrants from 39 countries. But a federal judge in Boston is blocking the policy, writing the order through the lives of countless immigrants living in the U.S. into legal limbo.
23: Fox's Jared Halpern at the White House. The Justice Department says Congress gave the president broad authority over immigration policy. The Chicago Bears plan to cross state lines after the board of directors voted to move forward with a new stadium in Hammond, Indiana.
26: We made it so easy from the get-go.
23: Indiana Governor Mike Braun telling Fox he knew his state had a chance when the Illinois legislature ended its session without approving an incentives package.
26: We did it at the speed of business. They dawdled for nearly 5 years.
23: The Illinois governor, J.B. Pritzker, accuses the team of shifting its position on a stadium location. The Bears say a stadium in northwest Indiana will bring Chicagoland together. 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
27: Shh, here she comes.
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29: 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The event, which honors the Minnesota National Guard's 34th Infantry Division Red Bulls, who were deployed in Afghanistan in 2004 and 2005, and Iraq in 2003, 2006, 2009, and 2011. All of the festivities for Ride for the Troops at the Bemidji Eagles Club. Walleye dinner and concert with Rick Adams will be held tonight starting at 6. 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Music with Fool's Gold at 4 and Sean Wallen at 7:30. 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The 20th annual ride begins at 11 a.m. Details and registration, rideforthetroops.com. 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Donations can be made at the Bemidji Eagles Club all weekend. 37-year-old Bo Michael Duval Jr., rural Ponsford, has been sentenced to 125 months in state prison on a felony first-degree drug charge in Becker County District Court. February 2024, police stopped Duval for speeding and found over 25 grams of fentanyl and 2.5 grams of cocaine in his possession. These stories and more, MinnesotaDailyNews.com.
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28: North Country weather.
4: Chance for scattered thunderstorms this afternoon. Otherwise, cloudy skies with a few peaks of sun. Daytime highs approaching 78. Northwesterly winds 5 to 10 miles per hour. Mainly clear skies. Tonight, slight chance for scattered thunderstorms. Lows dip down to about 52. And that's your forecast. I'm weatherology meteorologist Paul Frombly. Get the latest weather updates online at MinnesotaDailyWeather.com. Currently 74.
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32: We'll all be flying higher than a jetliner. And if you want a little bang in your yin-yang, come along.
33: So I feel like, you know, we're kind of rehashing the thing we've been through. I had that tattoo for 17 years. It's a skull and crossbones.
34: I will say it loudly so that you could go ahead and quote it if you need to. 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
36: How can you see them? 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Are you guys kidding me? I mean, is this the Foreign Affairs Committee or is this like a circus? 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
37: 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Welcome to the revolution.
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0: All right, thanks, Scott Shannon, and thank you for being with us. Hour two, Sean Hannity Show, toll-free. Our number is 800-941-SEAN if you want to be a part of the program. Once Dr. Oz said to me, Sean, we're talking about well over $100 billion in waste, fraud, abuse, corruption, outright stealing from the American people. And he said it can easily be double or triple that. We've watched Nick Shirley in Minnesota go to daycare centers that are supposed to be packed with kids. They don't exist. We saw him do the same thing in California. Now, our friend Luke Rosiak, who's going to join us here in a second, has been doing great investigative work. He's an investigative reporter at the Daily Wire. And just before Doge closed its doors, it made a quiet move that may end up being its most lasting impact on the federal deficit, because they published what is a treasure trove of data in February for the first time. And Luke has done a deep dive into all of this. Now, he testified before Congress this week. Let me play it for you. And this is Luke Rosiak saying and testifying to Congressman Brandon Gill that the same people behind the fraud in Ohio and Minnesota are involved here. Listen.
1: We did a lot of work previously this year on Medicaid fraud in Minnesota. There seemed to be a lot of similarities here. Can you tell us in your investigation, have you found any connections between Ohio Medicaid fraud and the Somali fraud that we saw in Minnesota?
8: Yeah, it's the same people. They all have relatives in both places, and they move back and forth. First of all, I think there was $130 million in cash that transferred from the Columbus airport to the Minnesota airport and then to Somalia. And so they're moving basically briefcases of cash. And the same, there's one guy that had, basically, he racked up $30,000 in tax debts in Columbus, running this daycare center and not paying his taxes. So then he started a home health care company in Minnesota, billed $35,000 in 1 month, and then dissolved the company.
0: Now, that's not all that he said. He testified there is a network of Somalis and other foreigners, especially in foreign communities. Remember, there was a 80-plus percent autism rate with the Somali community in Minnesota that also extended down into Ohio. And here he's testifying that there's a whole network of people, immigrants from other countries, that are involved in what is systemic fraud in places like Minnesota, Ohio, and I'll add California to the list. But anyway, it's a network across multiple states. Listen.
1: Can you give us a sense of the scale of this fraud? We saw it in Minnesota. We're seeing it here. But have you seen it in other places? Or can you give us a sense for either dollar values or the number of people involved?
8: Bhutanese people are systematically using Medicaid, not only in Ohio, but also in Pennsylvania and Kentucky and New York and in other states where they perceive that they will pay the family member and they will pay for non-nursing services. And those are the two big vulnerabilities.
1: So it's not just the Somalis. It's also Bhutanese. It's across multiple states. They're coordinating with each other. There's a network of foreigners running criminal fraud rings within our government, within our country, I should say, defrauding our federal government.
0: All right, joining us now, Luke Rosiak. He's back with us, investigative reporter at the Daily Wire. Now, he's been doing we've had him on not that long ago, a five-part report, spending 2 months on the ground in Columbus to investigate where Medicaid money is actually going. He found that individuals are scamming the government through Ohio's Medicaid Home Health Program, which pays people to go to Medicaid recipients' homes to perform homemaking and chores like cooking and cleaning. The way Oz described it was, yeah, the problem is these are family members that are being hired that were going to do it anyway and help out their elderly relatives, and you don't need taxpayer dollars to do this. Anyway, there's no oversight in this program, and it is just filled with, you know, fraud and abuse and corruption. And anyway, that's why he was testifying. Luke, welcome back to the program. How are you, sir?
11: I'm good, Sean. Thanks for having me.
0: All right. Why don't we get into what you are discovering? Is Dr. Oz right? Is it at least $100 billion? Is it institutionalized fraud? And what states are most responsible for this?
11: Yeah, Dr. Oz is exactly right. What we're seeing in Minnesota is also happening in Ohio, and it's almost entirely foreigners. It's the Somalis, but also the Bhutanese, which is a little country by Mount Everest. And they have a certain group, a minority from there, that has settled in Ohio. 2,000 people were dropped there by Obama, but it's now swelled to 30,000, and they're all coming there specifically to bill Medicaid. And so 81% of Bhutanese people are on welfare, and many of the other 19% own the companies that profit off of providing these welfare services, specifically so-called home health care, where somebody will come to your house and cook and clean if you say you have health problems. And so there are people that there's a guy named Roshan Adhikari who's become so rich off of providing this home care that he has a private plane and a private yacht, so he says. And I put pictures of, I have pictures of him on social media.
0: No, I see him on the tarmac with his, it looks like a Range Rover and a private jet waiting for him.
11: And he's wearing Prada.
0: Well, that'd be great if he earned the money on his own, and you're saying that you have a lot of questions about whether or not it's ethical.
11: Yeah, and so if you look at his last name, Adhikari, so many Bhutanese people, just even take that last name, Adhikari, $350 million have been paid to people with that Bhutanese last name, just with one last name in one state. That's a tenth of the GDP of Bhutan. And so what I found is that they are explicitly using Medicaid as foreign aid. They are a lot of the home health care companies that are owned by these foreigners have a charity set up sharing the same address that will then send money abroad. And so one of these home health care companies shares an address with a charity that's funding a school system in Nepal. And so our tax dollars that are supposed to be helping little old ladies are somehow propping up school systems thousands of miles away.
0: Now, we welcome our friend Brandon Gill back to the program. He is on the task force defending constitutional rights and exposing institutional abuses that we're talking about here. He announced his panel is holding its first hearing, Universal Basic Fraud, Vulnerabilities, and Medicaid Waiver Programs. And he was there with the he said a task force is going after institutions that stop fearing accountability and abuse the American people. And this is a formal investigation into one of the most egregious examples of institutional fraud in the country, a $1 billion-plus Medicaid scheme in Ohio alone. Congressman, welcome back. But Oz says it's going to tap out at a minimum of $100 billion.
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3: Whenever we've identified what we believe to be about $1.2 billion in the personal care sector alone in Ohio alone, $1.2 billion. We've got another 48 states. We've looked at Minnesota as well. We've got another 48 states that we need to be looking into, and much a broader expanse of Medicaid that needs to be examined. So this is a huge problem.
0: So when I had Oz on the program, and I'm sorry to interrupt, when I had Oz on the program, he said Los Angeles alone that they cut off and they're not providing money for over 800 separate companies that were offering supposedly home health aid that they found didn't even really exist. That's in Los Angeles. That is billions of taxpayer dollars. How did that happen?
3: Well, I can tell you there are several problems. We have seen there is an immigration problem. You see that in Minnesota and Ohio, and I imagine there's something similar in California. Either Somali, Bhutanese, or some other group is defrauding the government at a massive scale. But more broadly, you have federal programs that are paid for by federal tax dollars but are administered by the states. So states like California or Minnesota have very little incentive to ensure that those programs are run properly. In fact, to the contrary, oftentimes state officials see this because it's not their money that they're spending, it's federal money. They see this as a way of either buying off votes or paying off constituencies, or they simply don't want to do the work to ensure that our tax dollars are stewarded properly. So there's an incentive problem, and that's something that we can help fix legislatively. But it's a mixture of an overarching welfare state that is just metastasized and an immigration problem where specific people are defrauding us at astounding rates.
0: Let me ask for the two of you. Luke, are you finding these states, like, for example, those whistleblowers that came out in Minnesota, And they said, yeah, the Attorney General Ellison knew about it, and Tampon Tim, the governor, knew about it. They were warned repeatedly about it, and they didn't lift a finger because they didn't want to alienate what they believe was a strong voting constituency for them. Are you finding that they knew and turned a blind eye?
11: Yeah, even in Ohio, which has a moderate Republican governor, they really failed to take steps to stop this. I mean, when once DOGE and the federal government released that data, I was able to look up the names and see criminal records. Sometimes they were letting people start these businesses, and they had three convictions for fraud and three convictions for theft. And they're like, oh, that's fine, have $6 million. So I don't know what kind of vetting they were doing if they would let that kind of person start a business. Governor DeWine in Ohio also got rid of an anti-fraud provision that would have used a cell phone app to make sure people are actually going to work when they said they were. So I think that what the congressman said is exactly right. The state.
0: By the way, stop right there, because if those apps will pinpoint your location any place, anytime, anywhere, if you want to get taxpayer dollars and it's such widespread institutionalized corruption, why should we not be able to check that you are, in fact, working?
11: You buy a sandwich on DoorDash and you can see it on GPS, but the government will spend $1 billion and they won't even track it.
0: I use Uber Eats, but that's a separate story. No, but you're right. There is a common sense, easy solution to get to the bottom of this. All right, quick break. Right back. More with Luke Rosiak, investigative reporter with The Daily Wire, Congressman Brandon Gill. We are looking into waste, fraud, abuse, corruption. Dr. Oz thinks it could be $100 billion plus, and we need to get to the bottom of it.
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16: North Country weather.
4: Chance for scattered thunderstorms this afternoon. Otherwise, cloudy skies with a few peaks of sun. Daytime highs approaching 78. Northwesterly winds 5 to 10 miles per hour. Mainly clear skies tonight. Slight chance for scattered thunderstorms. Lows dip down to about 52. And that's your forecast. I'm weatherology meteorologist Paul Frombly. Get the latest weather updates online at MinnesotaDailyWeather.com. Currently 74.
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0: All right, we continue now with Luke Rosiak, investigative reporter, Daily Wire, and Congressman Brandon Gill looking into waste, fraud, abuse, corruption that is so widespread, and it could be up to $100 billion, maybe more. In institutionalized corruption. Brandon Gill, so where are you with your fellow Republicans? I got to imagine that this is a broad consensus. You know, maybe Tom Massey will be against it. I have no idea, but I can't really see any Republican not wanting to help in this endeavor, these efforts to root out all this waste, fraud, abuse, and corruption. And then we'll have more money for the people that are, you know, law-abiding, tax-paying citizens that have paid into these programs their whole life. And those services are not available because the money's gone.
3: That's exactly right. Every single Republican in the House wants to completely end waste, fraud, and abuse. That's been a huge focus, not only for this task force, but for the broader oversight committee. Now, Democrats, on the other hand, have fought us every single step of the way, whether it was the Somali fraud in Minnesota or whether it's this Medicaid home health services sector fraud in Ohio. And every single time that we try to uncover, to expose this, to put forward a legislative solution, to come up with ideas that we can put forward that can substantively stop this, what we hear from Democrats is you're racist, you're targeting particular people. And I think, yeah, we're targeting people who are defrauding the federal government. But they have fought us tooth and nail, and that's what we saw earlier this week whenever a Democrat state senator, by the way, who we brought in to come testify about this, a state senator from Ohio, instead of taking seriously this issue, her response was to frame Republicans as racist, as being hateful, whenever all we are trying to do is ensure that our tax dollars are stewarded properly, to ensure that working class Americans are not having their money, their hard-earned money, sent to criminals. But that's what we're up against. So we're going to keep fighting it, and we're going to fight it hard. But that's what we're up against in Washington.
0: No, Brandon Gill, thank you. Great investigative reporting. Luke Rosiak, keep us in the loop. We're not going to let this go. The amount of money is staggering. It is waste and fraud and corruption at a level I don't think I've seen in my lifetime. And I go back to the Citizens Against Government Waste days where, you know, we paid for the mating habits of a study of the mating habits of the Japanese quail. That's how far back we've covered this story. Thank you both. Appreciate it. Keep up the good work. Let's get to the bottom of it. Listen, let me tell you something. If you want to open your business, you find out you need a

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1: 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The event, which honors the Minnesota National Guard's 34th Infantry Division Red Bulls, who were deployed in Afghanistan in 2004 and 2005, and Iraq in 2003, 2006, 2009, and 2011. All of the festivities for Ride for the Troops at the Bemidji Eagles Club. Walleye dinner and concert with Rick Adams will be held tonight starting at 6. 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Music with Fool's Gold at 4 and Sean Wallen at 7:30. 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Recognition and awards at 10:30 with the national anthem at 10:55. The 20th annual ride begins at 11 a.m. Details and registration, rideforthetroops.com. 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Donations can be made at the Bemidji Eagles Club all weekend. 37-year-old Bo Michael Duval Jr., rural Ponsford, has been sentenced to 125 months in state prison on a felony first-degree drug charge in Becker County District Court. February 2024, police stopped Duval for speeding and found over 25 grams of fentanyl and 2.5 grams of cocaine in his possession. These stories and more, MinnesotaDailyNews.com. North Country weather.
2: Chance for scattered thunderstorms this afternoon. Otherwise, cloudy skies with a few peaks of sun. Daytime highs approaching 78. Northwesterly winds 5 to 10 miles per hour. Mainly clear skies. Tonight, slight chance for scattered thunderstorms. Lows dip down to about 52. And that's your forecast. I'm weatherology meteorologist Paul Trombley. Get the latest weather updates online at MinnesotaDailyWeather.com. Currently 74.
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4: 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All right, this Friday, let's get to our phones. Atlanta, Georgia, Michael on the Sean Hannity Show. 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
5: Hey, Sean, happy Friday to you, too. I wanted to just talk a little bit about what's going on in California. I just wanted to explain that I'm originally from the Brentwood Palisades area, and spent a lot of time in my childhood and adolescence going to all the places in Palisades. So this is very personal for me. With what happened with the wildfires, and I'm totally supportive of Spencer Pratt. I've been living in Georgia now for a long time. I've always wanted to go back to California, but economics and now the politics have absolutely changed. So pretty much we'll probably be here. But what I wanted to call about is it's really unbelievable that it's taking this long to count the votes. And as I recall in the election of 24, they didn't really have a big problem calling the state for Kamala Harris, even though there are probably more Republicans in California than probably most of the whole entire country. But yet now you've got a Republican running for governor, a Republican running for mayor, and they're slow walking these votes. And I mean, this is just it's a disgrace. And
4: So let me give you, it's funny you brought this up because I actually researched the very question you're raising because I was curious what they did in 2024. So they did report initial results relatively quickly for early mail-in ballots processed beforehand, but the actual counting, as per usual, and this is by design, took weeks to, because of the state's heavy reliance on vote by mail and signature verification, et cetera. So the polls closed at 8 o'clock California time, 11 o'clock Eastern time. And by late night, early morning, we had pretty much what we see here, 50% of the vote. I think they're up to 60% now. They typically report on election night. 13 days after the 2024 election, counties were required to count and report most ballots. Newer rules aim to speed up this process from the 30-day limits of initial counting. This is madness, because my state of Florida, and I know they've made changes in Georgia too, Brian Kemp, to his credit, made good changes, but I can tell you 90% of the vote was counted in my free state of Florida, and they have widespread mail-in voting by 2 hours after the polls closed in Florida. 2 hours later. And why are they slow walking it? Why don't Democrats want proof of citizenship? Why don't they want voter ID? Why don't they want signature verification? Why don't they want chain of custody controls? Why do they insist on all these weeks and weeks and weeks of early voting? Why are they against paper ballots, which makes things very, very simple? All this does is create doubt. Now, Spencer Pratt, there was a drop this morning. And he had a net loss of 4,000 votes in the L.A. mayoral race, and they're just a little over 60%. If they keep dropping like this, Spencer Pratt is not going to be the leader as he currently is. Do I trust a system that, you know, is in the dinosaur era? No, I don't. Is it done on purpose? I believe it is. The reason they don't want integrity measures is because they think it gives them an advantage. That the reason they, you know, you do you ever, let me ask you a question. Do you buy anything that you need to show a license for in your life?
5: Absolutely.
4: Okay, what do you buy? Like beer, wine, spirits, I don't know, Zin, what do you buy?
5: Oh, but yeah, I mean, I you've got to show everything. I mean, you got to show, even today I bought something, I had to show my ID. Not even relative to... Yeah, everything, you got to show your ID.
4: Well, go to a Democratic National Convention. I had to show my ID 3-4 separate times before I can get to my workspace, and it's a picture ID. How ironic. Democrats insist on that. So it's by design. We need to understand that, and it's corrupt. And if you can't, in the year 2026, design a system where every vote can be counted in a short period of time with simple integrity measures in place, that tells me you're up to no good.
5: Well, one thing that I have to say that I'm worried about in terms of November, this is a primary. And all of a sudden, I want to find out, let's say Spencer Pratt doesn't make the runoff or Steve Hilton, and we get to November. You're going to have two Democrats in the governor's race, two Democrats in the mayor's race. And then I want to see what's going to happen about counting the votes then. Are they going to slow walk and take 5 days or whatever, 6 days? Or are they going to basically say, well, Becerra won, you know, by midnight? This seems like 2020 all over again. And here it is, 2026.
4: It's sort of like Florida got their act together after, you know, the 2000 election. Remember swinging, hanging, pimpled, dimpled, dented, you know, chads, et cetera, and that took forever. They've changed the system. Ron DeSantis has put great integrity measures in place. It's still, they still allow a lot of mail-in voting, but it's got more integrity than the rest. You know, California just mails a ballot to anybody over 18. Okay, they didn't ask for a ballot. You've got to ask for one. And then who ends up filling out that ballot? It lends itself to doubts by people, and they don't have confidence in the results, but they don't want them. You know, this is the home of Silicon Valley. This is the home of some of the brightest, best tech minds in the country.
3: This is the Probably Sean in a Hannity day, Sean, talk
4: if
3: radio.
4: Not 3 days, talk they can come up with a system that would work
3: NFL
4: perfectly
3: 106.
4: With all the integrity measures you want, but they don't want that, do they?
5: No, it doesn't seem like it. And I really wish it would change because California is a great state, and I wish I could return. But right now, I mean, this is insanity. Why does anybody want to live in California when you can't trust the government?
4: Why would you want to leave beautiful Atlanta, and I've lived in Roswell, Georgia, and go back to California? Come to Florida if you want water.
5: Well, I probably...
4: Well, there's water. You could actually go. I mean, they have Savannah and Tybee Island. I've been there, too.
5: Well, you know, the you know, Malibu and Santa Monica, they're gorgeous places, and you're really sort of where you're from. I'm that's where I'm from, and I really wish I could return, and maybe I will at some point, but right now this is a very insane situation that's going on, and it's very sad, very sad.
4: Look, I'm 100% in for my friend Steve Hilton. He'd be a great governor in the state of California, all in. I want Spencer Pratt to win. I don't know him, just listening to him. He has some common sense and has some good ideas. He didn't want to come on this program. Fine. But it's going to be hard because in both the gubernatorial race and the mayor's race, the next two people on the ballot combined have a lot more votes than the Republicans. So they're going to have to find a way to get Democrats in that very blue state to cross over. And I'm hoping for the people of California, for their sake that they can turn the mess around. Anyway, Michael, God bless you. God bless Georgia. We love our friends there. And say hi to Governor Kemp for me. All right, listen, it's the 25th anniversary year of September 11th, 01. We all know what happened that day. The Tunnel to Towers Foundation, they continue to honor all of America's heroes thanks to your generosity and support. And through that commitment, the foundation has created veterans villages that stand as a beacon of hope for those that have sacrificed everything for our nation. Now, these communities are committed to helping veterans achieve stability and independence by providing safe housing, personalized services, all tailored to their individual needs. And within each village, residents find support and dignity and a sense of belonging among others who truly understand the meaning of service and sacrifice. Now, with multiple veterans villages completed and more in development across the country, well, Tunnel to Towers, their supporters believe that no veteran should ever be left behind. They have their homeless veterans program, their veterans villages, their national case management network, and the foundation is providing housing and supportive services to more than 17,000 vets nationwide. But there's so much more to do. Whatever you can donate, maybe it's land, maybe it's a car, maybe you can commit to $11 a month and forego two Starbucks every month, that would go a long way to making this great work continue, or maybe one big donation. Whatever you can do, go to their website. It's the letter T, the number two, the letter T.org, the letter T, number two, letter T.org for the Tunnel to Towers Foundation.
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14: North Country weather.
2: Chance for scattered thunderstorms this afternoon. Otherwise, cloudy skies with a few peaks of sun. Daytime highs approaching 78. Northwesterly winds 5 to 10 miles per hour. Mainly clear skies. Tonight, slight chance for scattered thunderstorms. Lows dip down to about 52. And that's your forecast. I'm weatherology meteorologist Paul Trombley. Get the latest weather updates online at MinnesotaDailyWeather.com. Currently 74.
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4: All right, let's get back to our busy phones this Friday. 800-941-SEAN, our number. Let's say hi to Cindy in my free state of Florida. What's up, Cindy? How are you?
15: Hey, Sean, I'm fine. How are you today?
4: I'm good. What's going on? Happy Friday.
15: I am concerned because I have not heard anyone on the conservative side saying anything about this Abdul El-Sayed.
4: Oh, we've been talking about Syed in Michigan. He's running against Mike Rogers. Mike Rogers has a good shot in Michigan, in my humble opinion.
15: I hope, because I read an article, a long article about this guy, at least over 10 years ago, and it was all about how he was being groomed. He was born here. So he was being groomed to eventually run for president. He's very well educated, very well spoken. He'll sound just like us, and people will accept him. And that's what this article said. you know, over 10 years ago.
4: Well, I mean, he's got a lot of controversies in his own right. You know, what about him hanging out with Hassan Piker?
15: Yeah, he's not hiding that.
4: He's not hiding that at all. And I hope the people in Michigan see through this. He is a radical extremist. But you know what? Michigan's a you know, it's a hard state to win. Anyway, look, his friend Hassan Piker, left wing, he does his, I guess, streaming on Twitch. And anyway, he does have a following. Very, you know, one on it, he said America deserved 9/11 by criticizing U.S. foreign policy. That later walked it back a little, but doesn't matter. He said it. That means he probably believes it. Called Hamas 1,000 times better than Israel. Downplayed questions and question reports of sexual violence rapes by Hamas. It's on video. I've seen the idea of video. Referred to Orthodox Jews as inbred and later apologized, big deal. Referred to, used phrases like Zionist pig, bloodthirsty pig dog. I mean, I'm giving you the short version here.
15: Do you think people know about this guy at all? Do they know much about him?
4: I'm going to hit, look, we've been hitting Plattner hard. We've been hitting Tallarico hard. And we are going to hit El Sayed and tell the truth about him, I promise.
15: Okay. Thank you, Sean.
4: All right. You have a great weekend. We appreciate you being out there. 800-941-SEAN, Mike, Kansas City, on the Sean Hannity Show. Mike, happy Friday, sir.
10: Hi, Sean. Thanks for having me on your show. You're no rush, but you're awful darn close. I think he'd be proud of you. And also, Katie does a great job on the phone. But
4: Thank you. You're very kind. What's going on?
10: Yesterday, trying to affirm about Tallarico's comment about God being non-binary. But the Bible makes it real clear. It interprets itself. If you look in the Gospel of John, chapters 14, 15, and 16, it talks about the Holy Spirit, which it also calls the Comforter. And it calls him a he or a him 12 times. I know our liberal friends in New York, like Kathy Hochul, don't like those pronouns, but the Bible does and God does. He uses he and him to refer to the Holy Spirit 12 times. Doesn't use they and them. So that's just an argument for when people say stuff like that.
4: Do you want to take a shot at what the other four genders are that he's referring to when he says there are six genders?
10: Well, there are none, but I have no idea what he's thinking.
4: Nobody does. I can't get one person to tell me what it is. I got under a little fire because the Pope said that God does not support any conflict. Now, I believe the God of the Old Testament is the same God in the New Testament. I believe, yes, I think Jesus, when he taught us the Lord's Prayer, it's our Father who art in heaven. That would be masculine in nature by design. And I think that all of these things in Texas, I don't know why Democrats are going to spend hundreds of millions of dollars to try to defeat Ken Paxton because they're going to lose. This guy is nuts. He's nuts. But he can relate to religious people. Well, his interpretation of religious people are not normal. Or the fact that, he wants a welcome mat at the border. And in Texas, a cattle state, he's going to run a vegan campaign. I'm like, okay, run a vegan campaign. Everything that he says and does is going to blow up in his face. He refers to women, if there is neighbors that live next door, as neighbors with uteruses. And he supports, you know, he thinks it's a conspiracy when you talk about not having men playing women's sports and being in women's locker rooms. He's nuts.
10: Yeah, he is nuts. But, referring back to God not supporting conflicts, the Old Testament says an eye for an eye, a tooth for a tooth. And he's talking about God's judgment. So God's judgment does include conflict.
4: Amen. All right, my friend. God bless you. Appreciate it. 800-941-SEAN, our number if you want to be a part of the program. This day is flying by. How's it going by so quick? It's flying.

0: Hey, I want to talk about Africa for just a second. 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
1: 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North Country Weather.
3: Chance for scattered thunderstorms this afternoon. Otherwise, cloudy skies with a few peaks of sun. Daytime highs approaching 78. Northwesterly winds 5 to 10 miles per hour. Mainly clear skies tonight. Slight chance for scattered thunderstorms. Lows dip down to about 52. And that's your forecast. I'm weatherology meteorologist Paul Frombly. Get the latest weather updates online at MinnesotaDailyWeather.com. Currently 74.
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5: Back to jobs report. 172,000 jobs created in May. White House Deputy Spokeswoman Anna Kelly telling Fox.
6: Remember what this president did in his first term, reshoring manufacturing, lowering costs, bringing jobs back here at home, deregulation. This is a proven economic formula that this president delivered in his first term, and he's delivering again.
5: The president calling the job numbers incredible, but there's concern about the Fed's next move with inflation still sticky. The Dow dropping 695 points. The S&P with its biggest one-day drop since October, down more than 2%, and the NASDAQ plummeting more than 1,100. That's over 4%, with some tech shares leading the way. President Trump now in Wisconsin for a farming roundtable event in Chippewa Falls. On the way there, confirming he wants his incoming intelligence director to make cuts.
7: President Trump says he'd like to see the workforce shrink in some U.S. intelligence agencies, telling reporters aboard Air Force One.
8: Never heard this. Way too high for way too long. Yeah, I wouldn't mind. If he cut, I wouldn't mind that.
7: The president signaling incoming acting director of national intelligence, Bill Pulte, could shake up the agency.
8: Bill Pulte's very good. He's very talented. Done a great job at Fannie Mae, Freddie Mac.
7: Pulte currently leads the Federal Housing Finance Agency. The president says Pulte will serve at DNI for a short term, saying interviews are already underway for a permanent director.
5: Fox's Jared Halpern at the White House. A Virginia man convicted of killing his wife and a man lured to the couple's home as a fall guy is sentenced to life in prison. Brendan Banfield was having an affair with the family's au pair who testified against him and was already sentenced to 10 years in prison. The judge telling Banfield he took everything away from his four-year-old daughter. Banfield still says he's innocent. America is listening to Fox News.
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13: 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The 20th annual Ride for the Troops will be held this weekend in Bemidji. The event, which honors the Minnesota National Guard's 34th Infantry Division Red Bulls, who were deployed in Afghanistan in 2004 and 2005, and Iraq in 2003, 2006, 2009, and 2011. All of the festivities for Ride for the Troops at the Bemidji Eagles Club. Walleye dinner and concert with Rick Adams will be held tonight starting at 6. 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Music with Fool's Gold at 4 and Sean Wallen at 7:30. 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Recognition and awards at 10:30 with the national anthem at 10:55. The 20th annual ride begins at 11 a.m. Details and registration, rideforthetroops.com. You can donate to Ride for the Troops. Donations can be made at the Bemidji Eagles Club all weekend. Cass County Sheriff's Deputy Cooper Severson received the Cass County Sheriff's Office Life-Saving Award for his actions during a medical emergency April 5th. During the incident, Severson took over CPR and helped with emergency medical care, including using a defibrillator. Also drove the ambulance to the hospital, allowing EMS staff to concentrate on treatment. These stories and more, MinnesotaDailyNews.com.
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3: Slight chance for scattered thunderstorms. Tonight, otherwise mainly clear. Lows dip down to about 52. Winds out of the northwest, around 5 miles per hour. Daytime highs approaching 86. Tomorrow, ample sunshine expected. Clear skies. Tomorrow night, lows around 58. That's your forecast. I'm weatherology meteorologist Paul Trombley. Get the latest weather updates online at MinnesotaDailyWeather.com. Right now, 74.
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18: We'll all be flying higher than a jetliner. 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
23: 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Coming up next, our final news roundup and information overload hour.
0: All right, news roundup and information overload hour. 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
2: Hey, part of the program. All right, so a conservative tax policy attorney who you're going to meet in a second, Rosemary Becky, is going to join us, and founder of Jersey First, which is a grassroots organization dedicated to protecting taxpayers, holding government accountable. And she is here today to highlight New York City Mayor Zoran Marxist Kami Mamdani's celebration of a deal that will give New York residents 1,000 World Cup tickets. This is, you know, the big World Cup time, and it's in New Jersey at the Meadowlands. Good luck traveling to New Jersey for those of you that will make that trek. Good luck to you. Anyway, she says the arrangement perfectly captures everything wrong with how major public events are increasingly managed and taxpayers, you know, shoulder the cost while politicians distribute the benefits. I mean, because you've got Mamdani out there. He has this $50 World Cup ticket lottery and give it to people. And, you know, FIFA is not caring about the cost of New Jersey residents as it knew. A lot of people in New Jersey are pretty pissed off about it, but that then raises the price of everything. Anyway, here to break it down and explain it to us is Rosemary Becky is with us, conservative tax policy attorney. Rosemary, how are you? Happy Friday.
4: Happy Friday, Sean. Glad to be here.
2: Tell us what's really happening here. I'm not the biggest soccer fan. You a big soccer fan?
4: I am not a big soccer fan, and we've got a lot going on here. So, first of all, I will tell you that New Jersey has invested over $50 million directly into the host committee. In addition, we've spent over $300 million on public infrastructure and all sorts of things to get ready for this. And meanwhile, we've got New York City Mayor Mamdani cutting a deal with the FIFA host committee. He secured 1,000 tickets for just $50 each, plus free round-trip bus transit. And this is solely for New York citizens. Meanwhile, New Jerseyans are paying the, you know, $400 to $1,800 ticket prices, plus Governor Sherrill's said that the trains will cost $98 each way. So seems like we've got something that's pretty...
2: How do they charge $98 each way for a stupid train ride?
4: It's insane. It's silly. It's absolutely silly. You got me. And I'm not sure I know many people that are going to pay $98 to ride the train.
2: That's crazy. That is crazy.
4: Yeah.
2: So I don't think there's anything you can do, but this is the embodiment of everything Mamdani stands for. I mean, he wants free buses. He wants, you know, cradle to grave, womb to the tomb. He, you know, look at the video he did doxing Ken Griffin and standing in front of the guy's building. Okay, this guy's a multi-billionaire. If you're a billionaire, correct me if I'm wrong, does that not, just by virtue of being a billionaire, make you a target? And you have people now that literally regularly dehumanize and demonize people that are wealthy. And now Mamdani's telling everybody, well, this is where this guy lives. He was going to spend $6 billion investing in New York City, and now he's decided to take it to my free state of Florida. I'm like, I couldn't be happier. And I think he'd be a fool to stay and even keep any business in New York at this point.
4: I could not agree with you more. And to demonize somebody that's given to the city and that, frankly, has earned their money is silliness. And everything that you've got going on in New York is just, I mean, it all, somebody's got to pay for it, right? And even with this deal between, New Jersey and New York, right? New Jerseyans are going to bear the brunt and the cost of the giveaways in New York City. And by the way, New Jersey's broke, and it's not like we have the money. We've got a huge structural deficit.
2: Well, why does New Jersey have to pay for that? Why is New Jersey? Because you're saying there'll be fewer tickets available for people in New Jersey?
4: Well, no, we've already, tax dollars have already gone directly into the host committee. Those are our tax dollars that got put in there. We're absolutely paying the freight. So it's just total chaos, silliness, right? At one point, Governor Sherrill was proposing to raise taxes, right, on the sale of goods around, in and around the area where the games are being played. Fortunately, there's been enough pushback on that, and they are no longer pursuing that. But again, it's just an indication that it's more New Jersey taxpayers that are going to foot these bills.
2: Yeah, well, I'm sorry to hear that. It's not fair. Listen, we are now dealing, this is not just Mamdani. This is the Democratic Radicalized Party. This is Bernie Sanders, Grandpa Bernie. This is Pocahontas. This is Mamdani. This is Graham Plattner. You know, and he says he's a communist. This is the insanity of James Tallarico. This is the insanity of El Sayed in Michigan running for office. The squad also. And then the so-called leaders in name only and minority leaders, they won't take on these radicals because they dare not upset them. They don't want to upset them because they know then they the name, the moniker of, quote, minority leader will be taken from them and they'll probably be pushed out of office themselves. So they care more about power than they do about principle. And so they dare not criticize even the guy with the Nazi tattoo. These people are nuts.
4: I agree with you. I completely agree with you.
2: Well, we appreciate your time and your good work. Thank you for your time, Rosemary. Becky, we appreciate your time. Good luck with maybe finding a solution. I can't give you much hope because I don't really see it. 800-941-SHAWN is our number if you want to be a part of the program. Now, I'm having a little battle with Jason, our board op. I like Jason. Jason, how long have you been on the show?
5: As the full-time guy, it's been 14 years, coming up on 14
2: years. All right, how many years overall?
5: God, we first met each other, I believe, in 1998, 99.
2: Okay. So the biggest sports fan on the crew, well, there's two. There's you and Katie. And so I guess game two of the Nick game is on tonight. And
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2: Pissed off.
5: Yeah, that's not a good look for you.
2: Why is that not a good look for me?
5: I am a Knicks fan, so like I told you, if you're going to root for the Knicks to lose, then you're the enemy.
2: I just do it to tweak all my friends.
5: Oh, you just hate New York. Just admit it. Like what are you? You went from being an Islander fan to a Florida Panthers fan.
2: No, I actually was a Rangers fan, but before that, growing up, I was a Philadelphia Flyers fan.
5: That's
2: and
5: even
2: my friends
5: worse.
2: Hated me.
5: Philadelphia.
2: I love the Broad Street Bullies. I love the Florida Panthers hockey team. That's my team. I have season tickets. I don't get to go as much as I want, but
5: yeah,
2: I have them.
5: I hate Florida. The Tampa
2: Lightning always puts a good team on the ice, but they've won a couple of times. But they're always up there. They always have a good team. They put together a good team.
5: Yeah,
2: credit
5: Coach
2: to
5: Cooper's
2: them.
5: Cooper's a very good guy.
2: I was so pissed when Montreal beat them in Game 7. Then I was pissed when Montreal won the next series, Game 7.
5: Yeah, I was.
2: And then I was so
5: Buffalo.
2: Happy. Oh, Buffalo, they definitely deserve it. I thought they had it. Last night's game was maybe one of the best Stanley Cup final hockey games that I'd ever seen.
5: Both games one and two have been outstanding.
2: Oh, crazy. And it's Vegas versus Carolina. And Carolina was down 2-0 going into the third period. I think they were 10 minutes left. And they scored 3 goals in a very short period of time. And then with like a minute 30 to go, Vegas tied it up. And now it's sudden death. But let me just add this, Jason. I don't know if you remember any of the old Knicks championships teams.
5: I was born when they last won the championship.
2: Okay. Clyde Frazier. I mean, we're talking some of the best of the best. Earl the Pearl Monroe. Willis Reed at center. Yeah, Dave DeBuscher and Bill Bradley as powerful forwards, great players. The crowd used to always look for Wingo to come off the bench, and they haven't won in 30 years.
5: Oh, they haven't been there since 99. They haven't won it
2: in 40 years.
5: Since 73.
2: Well, I think that's the lineup that it was in 73. I don't remember for sure. I'm not backing off. I'm for San Antonio all the way. By the way, I think Katie, are you, you're for San Antonio?
5: She's not here. She's actually in San Antonio, but yes, she's a big Spurs fan.
2: So she's working remote from San Antonio. She just wrote me on the call screener.
5: She actually attended a Spurs playoff game last round.
2: Well, at least you can afford those. I hear, like, if you want a seat in the rafters at the Garden, you're going to pay $5,000.
5: Well, that's why
2: Donald Trump is scheduled to go tonight. Apparently, I guess he'll be sitting in Dolan's box, would be my guess.
5: You mean Monday?
2: I think he's going Monday. I advised him. I said, what do you want to go there for?
5: Well, I don't think Spike Lee's going to be cheering. Maybe Dolan invited him.
2: Yeah, maybe. All right, quick break. We'll get to our phones when we come back. 800-941-SHAWN, our number if you want to be a part of the program.
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14: Slight chance for scattered thunderstorms. Tonight, otherwise mainly clear. Lows dip down to about 52. Winds out of the northwest, around 5 miles per hour. Daytime highs approaching 86. Tomorrow, ample sunshine expected. Clear skies. Tomorrow night, lows around 58. That's your forecast. I'm weatherology meteorologist Paul Trombley. Get the latest weather updates online at MinnesotaDailyWeather.com. Right now, 74.
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2: All right, back to our busy phones this Friday. 800-941-SEAN, our number. Leon in Michigan. Leon, how are you? Happy Friday.
19: Very good, Sean. It's nice, a pleasure to talk to you today. I was calling in response to a gentleman that you talked to yesterday afternoon who was talking about the issue in Iran. And I've been thinking about this for a while. And I think that this whole situation with Iran, and we're putting a lot of emphasis on the cost of gas and those kinds of things based on this. But I think that I'm at a point where I appreciate the fact that the president has gone after the Iran. It's long overdue. I'm glad that he's got the cojones to do that. But I think we're at a point now where we're just kind of like, it's kind of Obama-esque to me. He's drawn a line in the sand, and they keep crossing it, and he just keeps moving the line. He tells them, don't fire on anybody else, or don't do this, don't do that. They fire missiles at our ships. They fire ballistic missiles into Kuwait, and we tell them, don't do that, and the ceasefire is still in existence. To me, it makes him look weak.
2: Well, let me ask you, do you have any doubt that they're going to, if they keep doing this, and they don't come to the deal that the president is insisting on, and his deal points have not wavered one bit, if they don't get that deal, do you have any doubt what Trump's going to do?
19: I do at this point, because I think that he's allowed them to get away with turning the tables on us a little bit and empowering them a little bit with some of the negotiating tactics. And I think that it's the first time that they fired on one of our ships. He should have just gone after them right then and there. So I'm not playing anymore.
2: I think the moment of truth is coming. I think this is Trump has, you know, a certain bandwidth when it comes to patience. And I personally don't believe you can trust the IRGC. And as long as they have power and they have the right to veto whatever deal is made, or if they get involved in military action, then the outcome will be inevitable. I think it's going to be sooner than later. Has it gone on longer than I think the president wanted? I wanted, I expected, yes. Is this going to be a forever war presence? Nope. I mean, we could drop more bunker buster bombs at the locations of where the 60% enriched uranium is, and we can just entomb it and keep eyes on it. And if we see anyone going near it, we'll just send people back in and hit them again. I mean, I think you can protect it that way, probably the safer way for our troops. And I probably would recommend that over, you know, sending them in on the ground if they don't have, you know, the full cooperation of the Iranians and have other outside observers too. So it's going to come to an end. There's an election coming up. It's just inevitable. I think the world will insist the Strait of Hormuz stay open. And I think you might even see people that have been somewhat missing in action and cowardly and gutless that really rely on the Strait, not us, that they're going to end up having to deal with the Iranians themselves. But the world is a better, safer place, and we're not going to burden our children with a nuclear-armed Islamic fascist regime. So I try to keep that in perspective. I'm not going to fault the president for pursuing every avenue of peace. And if they choose destruction, that's going to be on them, not on him. But I hear your concerns. I'm hearing it from a lot of people. Listen, you spent all this time, you know, taking home videos. You spent all this time taking pictures. You're on your iPhone all the time. And what happens if you go, if you want to look at videos of when your kids were born, when they took their first steps, said their first words, had their first Holy Communion, their bar mitzvah, whatever it happens to be, their graduation day, their first day of college, walking down the aisle. Okay, where are they? I bet you the

0: put them in a box that they'll send you, and they'll hand digitize all of it in beautiful Tennessee. 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Probably emotional, but it would be something you'd love to do. 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
18: 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The event, which honors the Minnesota National Guard's 34th Infantry Division Red Bulls, who were deployed in Afghanistan in 2004 and 2005, and Iraq in 2003, 2006, 2009, and 2011. All of the festivities from

0: ride for the troops at the Bemidji Eagles Club. 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Donations can be made at the Bemidji Eagles Club all weekend. Cass County Sheriff's Deputy Cooper Severson received the Cass County Sheriff's Office Life-Saving Award for his actions during a medical emergency April 5th. During the incident, Severson took over CPR and helped with emergency medical care, including using a defibrillator. Also drove the ambulance to the hospital, allowing EMS staff to concentrate on treatment. These stories and more, MinnesotaDailyNews.com.
1: Slight chance for scattered thunderstorms. Tonight, otherwise mainly clear. Lows dip down to about 52. Winds out of the northwest, around 5 miles per hour. Daytime highs approaching 86. Tomorrow, ample sunshine expected. Clear skies. Tomorrow night, lows around 58. That's your forecast. I'm weatherology meteorologist Paul Trombley. Get the latest weather updates online at MinnesotaDailyWeather.com. Right now, 74.
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4: 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All right, I'm actually enjoying, I want to go back to what we hit kind of at the beginning of the show a little bit. The Democrats, they don't know how to deal with Graham Plattner. You know, one of the accusers of him on this, on how he treated women's sexual assault thing is livid because apparently they gave the New York Times all this evidence and the New York Times didn't want to print it, which makes it sound like they're, you know, running interference. Now, here's the very interesting part. Chuck Schumer supporting him. Kirsten Gillibrand is supporting him. Bernie Sanders, Pocahontas. I mean, there's a whole bunch of people that have now come out, and they're going to, at least for now, they're going to support this guy. The neo-Nazi tattoo wasn't enough. The comments about women that are victims of sexual assault will stop, you know, getting so effed up and drinking so much and take responsibility. The comments about a hero soldier who did multiple tours of duty and saved many, many lives. You know, I wish he was dead, and all the other incendiary comments that he's made. And now these new allegations. Anyway, so they're all twisted up in pretzels. The same with Tallarico. How do you deal with a guy that believes in six genders, God non-binary, wants a welcome mat at the border? You know, how do you deal with a guy in Texas running for Senate that is running a vegan campaign against, you know, oil and energy prosperity, which is a big part of the economy in Texas? This guy's nuts. And they keep saying they're going to spend tens, if not hundreds of millions of dollars to help Tallarico. Good luck with that. I don't think they got a shot. Anyway, so Hakeem Jeffries, listen to him. Regarding Plattner, I will continue to defer to the leader, Chuck Schumer.
5: What would be your advice to House Democrats about whether or not they should support Grant Plattner?
6: Well, let me say more generally, violence against women in any way, shape, or form is completely and totally unacceptable. And that should be clear to everyone, and everyone needs to draw that bright line in the sand. In terms of the allegations that have been waged with respect to this particular candidate for the Senate, I haven't followed it closely. I will continue to defer to Leader Schumer and Senator Gillibrand in terms of the best path forward in Maine. I haven't had a conversation with Ro Khanna about this. Listen, John, we're focused on trying to take back control of the House of Representatives.
5: He denies the behavior. We played that sound. But you also just said that any violence of women is unacceptable. Does that mean if it is in any way proven to be true, it should be disqualifying?
6: Well, let's cross that bridge when we get to it.
4: Now, he doesn't want to take a stand. He didn't want to get involved in this Adam Schiff show. Here's one of the most interesting people, though, that wouldn't weigh in. AOC, squad leader. Frankly, I would argue the real minority leader for Democrats in the U.S. House. Anyway, she declines to weigh in on Plattner, says she needs more time to read up on him. If it was a Republican with a Nazi tattoo, I doubt she'd need that time. But here's what she said.
7: Behavior reported by Grim Plattner in this New York Times article, trapping a woman in a room, being physically...
8: Yeah, I mean, as you all know, this all kind of just came out. I've been doing legislative business on the floor, so I need to dig into everything further before commenting on it. Yeah, because I think this reporting just recently came out, so I just want to make sure that I am fully read up on it before I comment on it.
9: Generally about Plattner, are you concerned by what you've seen so far? Does he need to offer voters more of an explanation?
8: I mean, I think I have to read up on this latest reporting. You know, I think everyone, when we run for office, our responsibilities to our constituents and to the people of, for me, New York 14, in this case, for the people of Maine. So I think a lot of it, again, I don't want to speak before I've dug into a lot of, you know, before I've dug into what's out there. So I just want to be respectful of that.
4: And then maybe the best answer was Schumer. You see, Schumer knows he is leader in name only, just like Hakeem Jeffries does. They know they have no real power. And so Schumer is asked a question at a mini presser, and five times, we're going to beat Susan Collins and take back the Senate, no matter what the question is. Listen.
10: On Grant Plattner, are you satisfied with the explanations he's given for the controversies his campaign has faced right now? Are you concerned about what we heard?
11: I met with Grant Plattner today. We're going to beat Susan Collins and take back the Senate.
10: Are you?
12: So you're saying that Dan Mills is your preferred candidate, and then rattles that she should get back in. You're standing behind Grant Plattner.
11: We're going to beat Susan Collins and take back the Senate.
12: Plattner,
11: yes.
12: Democrats taking time for Grant Plattner, does that hurt their credibility in attacking Ken Paxton?
11: We're going to beat Susan Collins and take back the Senate. Any other subject you got? Any other subject? Yes. Yes. You're right there.
13: Do you believe that Janet Mills should unsuspend her campaign?
11: We're going to beat Susan Collins and take back the Senate. Last one.
10: You have not said if you're still endorsing Grant Plattner. Are you still supporting Grant Plattner?
11: As I said, I endorsed Grant Plattner. We're going to beat Susan Collins and take back the Senate.
4: Now, Schumer is in a different spot. AOC won't take a stand. Hakeem Jeffries isn't going to take a stand. And he has to. So he thinks he's clever. He thinks he's threading the needle. But let me warn all of you. There's going to be a two-week period after Plattner likely wins this primary next Tuesday, in which Plattner, of his own volition, he would have to bow out himself, and the pressure on him to do such will be enormous, I promise you. And if he does bow out, then there is another interim period, a couple of weeks, because of this obscure Maine law that would allow the leaders in the Democratic Party to do another switcheroo like Kamala in for Joe. And that's where they're really putting all their hope. All of this negative news on Grant Plattner not coming from the Republicans. It's not coming from Susan Collins, I promise you. It's all coming from Democrats.
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4: They're trying to take him out politically before this election because they want to replace him. And they want to use that obscure law to do such. All right, let's get to our busy phones. Let us say hi to, who's next here? Paul in my free state of Florida. Paul, how are you? Glad you called, sir.
14: Yeah, hi, Sean. Thank you for taking my call. I really appreciate it. I've been listening to you for, oh my gosh, so many years.
4: Thank you.
14: Different type of, yeah, this is a different type of call for us here. You know, our family needs your help. There's a whole group of people that need your help. My son, who is who's young, was diagnosed with ALS, Lou Gehrig's disease, just 2 years.
4: How old is your son?
14: He's 28.
4: Oh, boy. That's not good.
14: Yeah, something that, you know, I should be getting, not him. And so he's 28. Now he's got a diagnosis 2 years ago. He and his high school sweetheart were married in April of 2024, and he was diagnosed in August of 2024. And most positive people you can meet, they just had a child a month ago, a baby girl. And what I'm calling you about again is we've gone to all the hospitals. We've gone, you know, for 80 years, Sean, you know this, Lou Gehrig, 80 years now and still no answer. And I believe the time is right. And not just for my son, for all the people in ALS, this whole community that's affected. It's so many people that people just lost track of it. And I believe with the technology today with AI, coupled with President Trump, who doesn't like, I think you're 100% right, he doesn't like the wars, he doesn't like people dying. There's a whole group of people dying right under our noses with everything else that's going on. We have the ability together to get this thing solved, or at least to a point where they figure out something where they can maintain people with ALS, slow the progression tremendously. And I believe that our president can do this. He's just that kind of guy.
4: Well, the president has made dramatic moves as it relates to pharmaceuticals, favored nation status. Oz is on the front lines of fighting waste, fraud, abuse, corruption, outright stealing. They are also allowing the process, you know, a pharmaceutical company, I know, gets, you know, demonized, but before they can get a new medication into the marketplace, it costs them a billion or billions of dollars to do so. And the odds of them being successful in the end are very difficult. They're trying to streamline that process. And then, of course, the president put in place Right to Try. I don't know of any clinical trials that now exist for ALS. I have known people that have had it. It's horrible to watch people. I mean, basically, they get worse and worse. You never get better. It's degenerative. And I'm sorry that your son at such a young age is going through this. And, you know, I will ask RFK Jr. next time I see him. I saw him last week or the week before. I'll ask Oz when I talk to him. I'll see, what about these other diseases? I know that there's a lot of similar concern about specific cancers. Apparently, there's a lot of hope on pancreatic cancer that recently came out. My father died of pancreatic cancer. So it's hard for me to tell you to, you know, sit tight. But these guys got a full plate. And they're up at 6 a.m. at work, at their desk, and they're not done until 9 o'clock at night. That's their schedule. So they've got a lot of issues that they have to deal with. But I'll be glad to mention it to them, see if I can find anything out.
14: Yeah, I've tried so many things to try to get in touch with President Trump through different channels, and all of a sudden it dawned on me because, you know, several years ago before COVID, Trace Atkins concert, my wife, you introduced my wife to actually Trace Atkins, because she was over by the trailer. Remember, she met you. She said, "Oh my gosh, what a nice guy." And then there was another event, and all of a sudden it dawned on us: how could I get? I mean, I've been writing letters to different people. I send emails. I'm old school. I don't know how else to get online and anything else, but I've been sending letters. I honestly believe that if this could be put in front of President Trump, he would be like, you know, because we talk about, everybody talks about all the time, you know, if he solved cancer, he would still not get recognized, right? He solves this and he works on this. This, they couldn't turn their back. I mean, he would have to get the Nobel Prize. And
4: listen, it's not just ALS. It is MS. It is every cancer. It is heart, lung, respiratory. It's health, wellness, fitness, nutrition, longevity. It is also on top of that, you got to put a $100+ billion in corruption that they've got to handle every day. It is a daunting task. However, I'm sure it is on the list because it's a fairly common disease, although it's not a high percentage of the population, but it is one of the most brutal things to watch as a family member. You know, you see people, you know, towards the end of this process, if they really, if it really takes hold, they have a hard time, you know, drinking or eating or talking, and it's rough. I've seen this up close and personal. It's not fun.
14: So my ask is, if you have the opportunity,
4: I will ask him.
14: Right?
4: The answer is yes.
14: You could ask that is to be part of this, be part of the story, Sean, because I really believe
4: this. I don't do it to be a part of the story. I do it because
14: I
4: will try to get a report. You know. Where is this particular issue? I ask guys all the time. We talk all the time.
14: Okay, thank you.
4: All right, God bless you and your son. I'm sorry you're going through that. I'm sorry he's going through that. He's too young. Too young. When I hear about young people, it always breaks my heart. Listen, we see what's happening in the Middle East. We see what Lebanon says. They don't want a peace deal. So what are they doing? They're firing their rockets into Israel as per usual. Not a shock there. And notice that Hezbollah, Hamas, and the Iranians, they always want to hit densely populated areas, and they've been successful, and there are many Israelis that have been displaced, their homes have been ruined, everything they have up in smoke, and they are in dire need of bare necessities, humanitarian assistance. That's where our friends at the International Fellowship of Christians and Jews comes in. They are providing all of that assistance. They're providing food and water and shelter and medications and housing. And, I mean, they even have mobile medical clinics for the elderly that can't get out of their home but need medical assistance. Anyway, whatever you can do to help them in this mission, this humanitarian mission, is greatly appreciated. If you could just give a prayer, they set up a website. Please send your prayers to our friends that are suffering under fire, fighting for their existence. 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
24: North Country weather.
1: Slight chance for scattered thunderstorms. Tonight, otherwise mainly clear. Lows dip down to about 52. Winds out of the northwest, around 5 miles per hour. Daytime highs approaching 86. Tomorrow, ample sunshine expected. Clear skies. Tomorrow night, lows around 58. That's your forecast. I'm Weatherology Meteorologist Paul Trombley. Get the latest weather updates online at MinnesotaDailyWeather.com. Right now, 74.
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4: Today, what a week this has been. Why am I getting this feeling that Iran and President Trump are coming to an end? It's going to be one way or the other. That's just a gut feeling. No sources, intelligence behind it. Just my gut. Let's see. We'll be watching that. Obviously, we will be watching the economy. Let's see if any mainstream media, legacy media lefties say a word about the good economic news today. Why would they ever report that? Or a week full of records on the NASDAQ, Dow, and S&P. Why would talk about that either? Anyway, news you'll never get from the legacy media mob. We'll have that Monday. 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
24: North Country weather.
1: Slight chance for scattered thunderstorms. Tonight, otherwise mainly clear. Lows dip down to about 52. Winds out of the northwest, around 5 miles per hour. Daytime highs approaching 86. Tomorrow, ample sunshine expected. Clear skies. Tomorrow night, lows around 58. That's your forecast. I'm Weatherology Meteorologist Paul Trombley. Get the latest weather updates online at MinnesotaDailyWeather.com. Right now, 74.
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6: The NASDAQ sunk 1,122 points, the S&P minus 200 points. Anxiety over interest rates driving the sell-off. President Trump speaking at a roundtable for farmers in Wisconsin, not happy.
7: In the old days, you know, if you had good job numbers, like great job numbers like they announced today, the stock market goes up. Today, everything is crazy. The whole world is crazy.
6: The Labor Department reports employers added a surprising 172,000 jobs in May. The unemployment rate stayed at a low 4.3%. On Iran, the president again said one way or the other, the conflict will end.
7: It's either finished with a piece of paper or finished a more difficult way, although you could say a much easier way.
6: The president saying Iran was going to have a massive nuclear presence, and we couldn't let that happen. A federal judge has struck down a Trump administration policy to limit immigrants from entering the U.S. The policy put in place after two members of the National Guard were shot last year in Washington, D.C. The policy cut the number of green cards, work permits, asylum claims, and citizenship applications for immigrants from 39 countries. Votes still being counted in the California governor and Los Angeles mayor's races.
8: GOP California gubernatorial candidate Steve Hilton, frustrated over the time it takes to count mail-in ballots.
9: They don't have the respect for the people of California to get on with it and get this done in a timely manner.
8: He still appears to be in a tight race with Democratic candidates Javier Becerra and Tom Steyer. While incumbent L.A. Mayor Karen Bass has advanced, it's unclear who she'll face as former reality star Spencer Pratt's lead over city councilwoman Nithya Raman appears to have narrowed.
6: Fox's Kristen Goodwin, the California Secretary of State's office, says about 80% of the state's vote by mail, and ballots are counted as long as they're postmarked by Election Day. America's listening to Fox News.
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28: Police in Detroit and East Point, Michigan have launched an extensive investigation into the disappearance of 17-year-old Noah Winters, who left home around 1 a.m. May 14th and got into a black Jeep Compass. Hours later, his mother received messages claiming her son was dead, that his body had been left inside a vacant home in Detroit. Patricia Johnson is now begging for help.
29: How
3: in the world do you send a mother a message saying that her child is deceased and you can't tell them where he is?
28: Investigators say they've located the Jeep and searched multiple locations as they also work to identify people responsible. Jeff Manasso, Fox News.
6: Life in prison for a Virginia man who was having an affair with the family's Brazilian au pair for the murder of his wife and a man who was lured to the couple's home as a fall guy. Brendan Banfield claimed he shot Joseph Ryan after he came across Ryan attacking his wife on the morning of February 24th, 2023. Character actor James Handy has been murdered at his home in Los Angeles.
10: The Los Angeles police telling the California Post that Handy was allegedly killed by his girlfriend's son. Cops saying they responded to the actor's home in Tarzana after receiving a call in which the person stated, "I am the son of man. I just killed the man of sin." When they arrived, cops discovered Handy unconscious in the front yard of a home, suffering from multiple stab wounds to the chest. Police said he was rushed to a hospital and pronounced dead there. 44-year-old Michael Gledhill was arrested and charged with murder. Michelle Polino, Fox News.
6: The Actors Union has approved a 4-year contract with studios and streaming services that includes extra protections against AI. The new deal, like one recently reached by the Writers Guild, is for 4 years instead of the usual 3, providing extra stability in the industry. I'm Lee Silicera. This is Fox News.
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1: Slight chance for scattered thunderstorms tonight, otherwise mainly clear. Lows dip down to about 52. Winds out of the northwest, around 5 miles per hour. Daytime highs approaching 86 tomorrow. Ample sunshine expected. Clear skies tomorrow night, lows around 58. That's your forecast. I'm weatherology meteorologist Paul Trombley. Get the latest weather updates online at minnesotadailyweather.com. Right now, 77.
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4: All right, let's do it. The Markley, Van Camp, and Robbins Show. I'm Jamie Markley. David Van Camp enjoying vacation. There's Scott Robbins.
29: Happy Friday.
4: Are you happy?
29: I am happy. I'm happy it's Friday. Yes.
4: Okay. Because yeah. I walk in today, and you're out of your mind.
29: Well, you know,
4: on a number of things. This will be a fun one today.
29: There's so many stories today, and one in particular that really sticks in my craw.
4: Which one is that?
29: It's the Iran athlete story.
4: Okay, we'll get to that in a second.
29: We got to get to it in a second because it makes me absolutely nuts.
4: We got a jobs report. Very encouraging.
29: I saw that, yeah.
4: That's great news. More on that.
29: Very good news.
4: In a bit.
29: Yeah.
4: With California, a lot of people are like, man, it's been exciting because you've got, you know, two Republicans that could really, like, win for governor and mayor of California. And all of a sudden, let's just get to the latest reporting from Fox News and Matt Penn. Roll it.
30: Well, Jackie, we are at L.A. County's massive processing center. This is the location where all of the ballots are supposed to be shipped and counted. And in the latest ballot dump, L.A. County says it processed 81,000 votes since the first big election night numbers, but there's still 688,000 to go. Karen Bass is strengthening her lead, picking up about 12,000 votes yesterday. Spencer Pratt added about 6,000 and remains in second. Third place, Nithya Raman added nearly 11,000 votes, eating away at Pratt's lead.
0: Okay.
29: Here we go.
0: That makes people nervous, all right?
30: In the governor's race, an estimated 60% of the vote is processed. Republican Steve Hilton remains number one. Democrat Javier Becerra picked up 158,000 votes and is closing in on Hilton within about one percentage point. Democrat Tom Steyer in third. Now, the most recent mail-in ballots that were processed are favoring Democrats, as many analysts suggested they would. Inside the ballot processing center here in L.A. County, any ballot that was postmarked by Election Day Tuesday must be counted by law. The process takes so long in part because each ballot must have its signature verified, and if there's an issue, there's a 10-day period to have it cured. California's Secretary of State is defending it all, writing, "Accuracy comes before speed." California is the nation's largest voting state with millions of ballots to process and count. Taking the time to do this work correctly protects voters' rights and ensures the integrity of our election. Now, the state of California...
0: Cheating.
30: It still has 3.6 million ballots left to be counted.
29: 3.6 million.
30: So at this rate, it is very likely that we'll be standing here on Monday, reporting to you on Monday, with many more ballots to be counted.
0: Yeah.
29: Unbelievable. It, Dancing with the Stars can get this done in an hour.
4: Okay. Well, look at Florida.
29: I know. Everybody's figured this out. By the way, you're in the tech capital of the universe, right? In California?
0: Yes.
29: And this is what you're doing?
0: Yes.
29: You're checking signatures on hand? Siri, by hand?
0: Steve Hilton actually brought that part up.
16: Around the world, they're laughing at California, saying these guys that think they're the head of the center of the technology revolution, AI, Silicon Valley, all of these things, they're changing the world, but they can't run an election.
0: Right.
29: They can't run an election.
0: Or they can, and they're choosing not to.
29: They can. You know, and here's the thing, too. The Steyer thing is really amazing to me, because that's the party that hates billionaires.
0: Exactly.
29: Hates them.
0: Unless he's a nut like that guy.
29: Exactly. Unless you're a nut, and then of course...
0: We need our billionaire.
29: You're in the nut party, yes.
0: Yeah.
29: Golly.
0: Steve Hilton also said this.
16: It's insane. this election system that they've created here is just another monument to their uselessness, another version of high-speed rail. The whole thing is insane. I mean, the fact that you're sending out mail ballots to every single person on a voting roll that is wildly inaccurate, the whole thing is a joke, just like pretty much everything else they try and do here.
29: Well, he's absolutely 100% right. I like him more today than I did yesterday.
0: Really?
29: For saying that, because that's exactly, read my mind. The first thing I thought of this morning when I got up and read this stuff. It's like, you have to be kidding me. But we talked about this yesterday, how you kind of knew it was going to happen.
0: You felt it coming. Like when they were setting it up. That first clip from Kornacki on NBC Tuesday night. Saying, now wait a second, the mail-in votes, this is going to be a big deal, and it's going to favor, you know, Democrats.
29: Right.
0: We're setting you up ahead of time, so you won't be surprised when the fix is in. That's what a lot of people are thinking.
29: Gosh.
0: Did you hear Steve Hilton talk about what the whistleblower told him?
29: No.
0: Oh, roll it.
16: I had a whistleblower that contacted me from a post office describing that there they had different buckets they were supposed to put the ballots in after they'd come in after Election Day, and they were explicitly told that it didn't just have to be a postmark that was on or before Election Day that qualified. If the date was handwritten, that would be okay as well.
0: If it's handwritten. Yeah, just trust me. It was here on Tuesday.
29: Here's the ballot bucket.
0: Yes. That's what they're told to do. Put it in that bucket.
29: Right.
0: It'll be fine. Trust us. It's very sophisticated. Freest and fairest ever.
29: Again, Silicon Valley. The place where technology rules the day. Here's what we're doing.
0: Yeah.
29: We've got a table of 100 geriatrics who are going over this with a microscope. Gosh dang.
0: Okay. So let's get to the other story that's that had you out of your mind. The Olympians that have united to speak out against Iran.
29: Oh, this story makes me crazy.
0: For the execution of the country's star athletes.
29: Yeah, yeah. This is who we're dealing with.
0: Yes, there's a coalition of athletes, including several Olympians, that have signed a letter advocating against Iran for its history and plans to execute star athletes that have disagreed with the government.
29: Right.
0: And protested.
29: Right.
0: Mm-hmm.
29: I think Bobby Knight was a tough coach. How about getting my head cut off if I don't win?
0: Well, it's not that if you don't win. I think it's if you protest against the government.
29: Well,
0: maybe if you don't win.
29: If
0: I don't know.
29: You don't want to take your hands off, maybe. I don't know. The whole thing is so barbaric and insane.
0: Yeah.
29: But again, we've got the pro-Hamas section in this country right now. This is who you're for. Okay?
0: Oh, yeah.
29: This is who you're for.
0: Yes.
29: The people that run this government that are threatening to execute an athlete or athletes because they pushed back on the ruling government.
0: Well, there is the planned execution of Iranian boxing champ Mohammad Javed.
29: Yeah, they're going to kill him.
0: Afeyasani.
29: Yeah. What was his crime? Organizing and being part of a protest.
0: Well, he was arrested by the IRGC in March 2020 following his participation in the March 2019 nationwide protest.
29: Yeah.
0: Yeah.
29: Make an example out of him. We're going to kill him.
0: Yeah, we don't care who you are.
29: No.
0: Boxing champ?
29: They
0: dead.
29: Don't care.
0: Yeah. Yeah, the Iranian judiciary charged him with corruption on earth.
29: That's an interesting.
0: Yeah, that's a capital offense.
29: Hmm. What was it again? I'm sorry.
0: Corruption on earth.
29: Corruption on earth.
0: Yes. Wow. Can you imagine if our politicians had to live under that?
29: Yeah, that's
0: uh-oh.
29: That's a lot of real estate.
0: A lot of dead people.
29: When you say on earth.
0: Whew.
29: Holy cow.
0: Man, oh man. Story goes on to say the Olympians, headlined by women's tennis legend Martina Navratilova and British swimming gold medalist Sharon Davies, call on world governing powers and sports bodies to intervene to prevent the execution.
29: Good Lord. Yeah.
0: Well, what does that mean? We call on the United Nations to do something?
29: Yeah.
0: That's hilarious.
29: Yeah, they'll stop it.
0: You might as well just call Trump. Hey, these people, could you do something about that?
29: Yeah.
0: As far as, you know, talks with Iran, there's more demands they make, and Trump's trying to be patient. We'll see where it goes.
29: But again, this is what we're dealing with.
0: Yeah, it is.
29: This is who you're trying to make a deal with. All right, people who execute Olympic athletes because they protested the government.
0: Or just 40,000 citizens to protest.
29: Again, they do this if you push back at all. Yeah.
0: Yes, that's just part of it.
29: Yeah, and that wasn't really as much execution, just like mass murder.
0: Yeah.
29: Yeah, those people. So, I mean, it's... But I read that today, and I'm like, and again, you've got the Hamas factions in this country, but this is who you're advocating for. This is the government that you're advocating for.
0: Correct.
29: The one that kills athletes or executes them, cuts hands off, pokes eyes out, all that good stuff.
0: Another story out there.
29: Yeah.
0: And I didn't see a whole lot of legacy media cover this one this morning, but it's certainly out there. The Southern Poverty Law Center has been indicted.
29: This is another one. Man, you're hitting 100 today or 1,000 today.
0: What do you mean?
29: Three in a row. These stories that are just audacious today.
0: It's wild, man.
29: It is.
0: Well, you know what? Instead of just me reading it, let's get a news, you know, expert, Kevin Cork. I like the way he delivered this story on Fox. Check it.
7: According to the feds, the Southern Poverty Law Center, which of course claims to be an anti-white group, was actually funding hate. The feds say the SPLC used donor money to reimburse Klansmen from the KKK for cross burnings and even their notorious white robes. Can you believe it? They're also accused of paying white nationalists and KKK members to stay in those respective groups.
0: Did you hear that part?
29: Yeah.
0: To stay in the group. I want out. I don't want to be in the KKK anymore. Nah, we'll pay you to stay in
29: it.
0: The
29: group,
7: even when the people said they wanted out. Two Klans members who wanted to leave were paid $1,200 a month to stay in the group. According to the new filing, over $4 million in cash was sent to hate groups using fake companies. In fact, one of the shell companies was called Rare Books Warehouse. Clearly, they're trying to obfuscate what it was all about.
0: Hey, why are you getting all that money from Rare Books Warehouse? I did a special signing for him.
29: Yeah.
0: Well, what'd you sign? Oh, okay, so I didn't sign anything.
29: I just sold. Yeah.
0: I decided to stay in the KKK. Mm-hmm. Okay, anyway.
7: Incredible. Over roughly the same time period that the SPLC was doling out cash to creepy Klansmen, its net assets ballooned from around $238 million to $786 million. That's between 2010 and 2023.
0: Yeah, about the time the Biden administration was telling us the biggest fear we face is white supremacy in this country.
29: Yeah.
0: That's the biggest threat to our democracy.
29: Yeah. It's not the Chinese, not the Iranians.
0: No. No, white nationalists and white supremacy within our borders.
29: Just insanity.
0: but they couldn't find enough of it, so they were paying people to be a part of it.
29: Yeah, we'll get you a robe. We'll get you a fitted robe.
0: Oh, gosh.
29: This is nuts.
0: That's incredible.
29: It is nuts.
0: Yeah.
29: Southern Poverty Law Center needs to go away.
0: Oh, yeah, this could be it, man.
29: The plug needs to be pulled on that. It's been exposed. And you know, people, well, why would they do that? Well, they need to keep it up.
0: Oh, yeah.
29: It's their business.
0: I mean, there's a lack of racism in the country, so they got to pay for more. Absolutely. Yes.
29: And if we can get hoods on them, better. And torches and burning crosses.
0: Right,
29: all that.
0: For the Democratic Party, we need to lead in AI and racism. And, boy, we need to create it.
29: We got to get it done.
0: Man.
29: We're depleting our funds.
0: Well, they've got a Nazi sympathizer as far as a candidate for Senate in Maine.
29: Yes. Yeah.
0: They got that going for them.
29: Yeah, that guy.
0: And then they had that big dump yesterday from the failing New York Times. But people are calling that the old catch and kill.
29: Oh, yeah.
0: And it, man, with that story with Plattner and the way it was laid out, I mean, we'll get into it as far as what did the story say? And then what did the accusers of domestic violence actually say to the failing New York Times? Yep. Yeah, we'll be getting into that and the five stories we're watching today coming right up.
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23: Slight chance for scattered thunderstorms. Tonight, otherwise mainly clear. Lows dip down to about 52. Winds out of the northwest, around 5 miles per hour. Daytime highs approaching 86. Tomorrow, ample sunshine expected. Clear skies. Tomorrow night, lows around 58. That's your forecast. I'm weatherology meteorologist Paul Trombley. Get the latest weather updates online at MinnesotaDailyWeather.com. Right now, 77.
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0: The Markley Van Camp and Robin Show. Thank you very much for being here. I'm Jamie Markley. David Van Camp on vacation. He'll be back next week. There's Scott Robbins. Mm-hmm. You know what it's time for. The five stories we're watching today.
25: 1, 2, 3, 4, 5.
0: All right. And today, in no particular order, some wild ones. Start with number 5. Talked about it just a little bit. The Southern Poverty Law Center was indicted. DOJ has obtained a superseding indictment against them, charging the organization with 11 federal counts, including wire fraud, bank fraud, false statements to a bank, and money laundering conspiracy.
29: Yep, shut her down.
0: They funneled, allegedly, $4.1 million between 2010 and 2023 to informants embedded inside extremist organizations, including the KKK, Aryan Nations, and National Alliance.
29: Yep.
0: Paying people to stay in the KKK.
29: Yes.
0: Funding the robes.
29: Yeah, give them. Yeah, absolutely.
0: And the cross burning.
29: Yeah, uniforms were supplied.
0: Yes.
29: Yes.
0: Man, oh man. Racist propaganda, living expenses, organizational expansion, rallies. They're helping fund it.
29: I got the special KKK rate. So if you have like more than 5, so you get a discount.
0: It's like triple A.
29: Right.
0: You get triple K.
29: Right.
0: Triple All right. K. Got it. Story number 4. The FBI launched a major fraud takedown in Ohio, charging 14 individuals across multiple schemes that allegedly stole more than $50 million from taxpayers. The centerpiece is the $30 million Medicaid behavioral health fraud scheme based in the Cincinnati area. Mm-hmm. And, man, without independent journalists like Luke Rosiak and Shirley.
29: Yeah, Nick Shirley.
0: Where'd we be? Where's Scott Pelley?
29: That, exactly.
0: He's going to have some time on it. Break some
29: exactly.
0: stories, dude.
29: We asked the thieves what they had to say about it.
0: I wonder what made you do this? Probably the money. There, Scott. According to prosecutors, the defendants allegedly billed Medicaid for mental health and behavioral health services that was supposed to be for kids, for children. Unbelievable.
29: It is. It really is.
0: Well, and the services were either exaggerated, fabricated, or just not done at all. And it was on taxpayer dime. There you go. Mm-hmm. Story number 3. What do you want to pick? How about Graham Plattner?
29: Okay, I'll take Grant Plattner for 500.
0: It just gets worse. Mm-hmm. Failing New York Times at a story yesterday from former girlfriends who described him as volatile, heavy drinking, unfaithful, intimidating, and abusive, which he denies, by the way. But the one accuser that was guaranteed, hey, we're going to tell your story. They didn't. They didn't show any of the text she provided. They didn't tell her whole story, and she's feeling like she was used.
1: She was.
0: And this was a gift to the Democrats. It was almost like a catch and kill to make him not seem as bad as, you know, he really is.
1: The old catch and kill. Yep.
0: Oh, yeah. Story number two, and this isn't covered that much, in Oklahoma, the Tulsa School Board bond fraud case has expanded. Prosecutors have filed 27 criminal charges against three individuals accused of participating in a fraud scheme involving the public school's bonds fund through contracts, and then somebody's getting paid. You got to watch it at every level.
1: Man, I'm telling you, fraud is everywhere.
0: It really is.
1: It is everywhere.
0: And then story number one, the U.S. economy added 172,000 jobs in May. That beat expectations, almost doubled. The unemployment rate held steady at 4.3%, which was in line with what expectations were. So,
1: yeah, I mean, it's still too high, but...
0: yeah, this is the Markley, Van Camp, and Robin Show.
1: One thing I did notice, because I'm the gas price.

0: you agree with that?
1: I'll let you hear it
0: okay,
1: for yourself.
0: All right. That's worse.
1: Yeah, we can get into that. And then some also funny stuff out there. The round of What's Your Story coming right up.
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16: 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The event, which honors the Minnesota National Guard's 34th Infantry Division Red Bulls, who were deployed in Afghanistan in 2004 and 2005, and Iraq in 2003, 2006, 2009, and 2011. 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
1: weather. Slight chance for scattered thunderstorms. Tonight, otherwise mainly clear. Lows dip down to about 52. Winds out of the northwest, around 5 miles per hour. Daytime highs approaching 86 tomorrow. Ample sunshine expected. Clear skies tomorrow night, lows around 58. That's your forecast. I'm weatherology meteorologist Paul Trombley. Get the latest weather updates online at MinnesotaDailyWeather.com. Right now, 77.
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3: The last 25 minutes or so, that's the rage factor has been like an 11, man.
4: There's a lot of stuff out there.
3: Yeah, there was, man.
4: So the reason this Senate race in Maine is so big is because it could control who wins the Senate.
3: Yeah.
4: Big deal.
3: Mm-hmm.
4: So you got this Graham Plattner.
3: By the way, which is the worst candidate ever.
4: Seems to be so.
3: That could win.
4: Yeah. One of them. For sure.
3: Democrat Party is such a joke.
4: So he has had all sorts of negative stories. There's the
3: Rightfully
4: Nazi tattoo.
3: So.
4: Oh, yes. Saying a Purple Heart recipient didn't deserve to live. Oh, yeah. Sexting multiple women right after he got married. There's all this stuff. And, of course, the Democrats are, for the most part, standing behind.
3: Oh, yeah. He's one of them.
4: Yes. And then there's the failing New York Times that come out with this story yesterday, talking with several ex-girlfriends, painting him as a bad boyfriend. A lot of people feel like what they were doing was getting in front of this before someone else could come out with the story. And actually, all the details would be far worse. And to that, Lindsay Fifield, who dated Plattner from 2013 to 2015, is one of the ones that talked to the failing New York Times.
3: Mm-hmm.
4: She said that they convinced her to come forward to talk about her experience. But then they left out critical details. So she posted this on X, saying the Times twisted the story into a narrative driven by Plattner's Senate campaign.
3: Mm-hmm.
4: She said, it dawned on me that this was really a setup all along. The journalist I trusted who convinced me to share a story I never wanted to tell methodically delayed and twisted this into a gift to the Plattner campaign, violating the trust of his victims, shattering the trust I placed in them with the most vulnerable story of my life. She had friends telling her, don't trust them.
3: You know, here's the thing. I'm going to ask you this question, and I don't want to get too far off track here, but with Plattner and all these massive amounts of girlfriends he had,
4: okay.
3: Was this the female, I want to date a bad boy type of mentality? Because how did he pull all this?
4: I don't have any idea what kind of game he has.
3: Yeah,
4: he's
3: got to
4: have
3: some
4: sort of game.
3: Kind of game because, I mean,
4: would guess. I mean, think about him just in front of people like that you've seen. He could be a charming guy. He was kind of life of the party. You saw him at his brother's wedding.
3: Right.
4: He's taking off his shirt and he's singing. And he's like life of the party kind of guy.
3: But he's
4: a shirt-off guy. Yeah. Yeah. Not a terrible-looking guy.
3: No, not. And I guess he's got that sort of oozing masculinity, could end a fight in a heartbeat kind of thing, you know?
4: Oh, yeah. Protector.
3: Yeah, that sort of thing. And maybe that was his, because the guy's an idiot.
4: Yes, but I think, okay, we're not going to name names.
3: No.
4: But you and I, of all the people we've known, we've been friends for over 30 years. We've known far less that could pull women.
3: Yeah.
4: Than Plattner.
3: That's true.
4: That probably answers your question.
3: Okay, there you go. I just wonder, was it the Nazi tattoo that attracted him?
4: No.
3: What was it? Okay.
4: No, it wasn't that.
3: All right.
4: So as we're getting to this story, I can see Scott's biggest concern was, how'd he get the women?
3: Seven women stepping up like, what, this guy?
4: This was over a period of time. If you're a single guy, to say I dated seven women, say over the period of what, 5 or 6 years?
3: Yeah.
4: That's nothing.
3: Yeah, that's a good haul. I mean. Yeah.
4: If you're a single guy, I mean, you might find. Anyway, we're not going to get into that.
3: Well,
4: can we get into the friggin' story?
3: But he reeled them in. Yeah, okay.
4: Yes,
3: go ahead.
4: It's not that impressive, Scott. I'm telling you.
3: Okay, maybe not for you.
4: Gee whiz.
3: All right.
4: Back to the victim here. Lindsay Fifield, who is a Virginia conservative, and this is the way this is being framed. Now, while this is a MAGA operative.
3: Yeah, I know. This is...
4: And this is why the New York Times did this the way they did it.
3: Gosh.
4: But she told them that Plattner regularly grabbed her by the shoulders hard enough to leave marks. She recounted an incident in which he allegedly twisted her arm behind her back, shoved her into a bedroom, and held the door shut, telling her, "Stay there until you're calm." She said she eventually fell asleep and left the next morning, according to the Times. He's denied all of that. She also said the Times downplayed the seriousness of her allegations and the stories from multiple other women she was told would be included in the story, but weren't. She said, after the story went up, I began to ask them, "Hey, wait, where are all the stories from the other women? Where are their accusers of sexual assault? Why am I the focus? Why are there 11 paragraphs dedicated to detailing my work history? And why does it say nobody could corroborate when I offered them sources that could corroborate?" She said, "I bucked all the advice from my friends and decided to fully trust the Times journalist."
3: Oh, boy.
4: Yeah, that wasn't very smart.
3: No.
4: She said, "But where were the screenshots they said they'd use, or the mention that I'd supported local Democrats and that most of my family are liberal?" Well, the editors said it was too much, they explained. They also failed to include any mention that I did confide in multiple friends through the years that Graham had been abusive long before he was running for office. Those friends confirm they told the Times. So they confirmed it. They just didn't put it in the story.
3: Yeah.
4: So right after this, is planned. It's PMS now. Go ahead before I play the clip.
3: No. I understand how you could perhaps be naive about it because you've never done this before. You got a big newspaper going, "Yeah, here's what we're going to do." You kind of take it on face value, right?
4: I guess
3: because it's not like you've dealt with these kind of things before.
4: Listen, I don't want to pile on the victim.
3: No, I know.
4: Listen. When the New York Times called me for a quote in a story, I'm like, there's no freaking way. Because it's going to get twisted. There's just no way. Yeah. I'm not giving you nothing. So forget it. I mean, that was my idea.
3: I forgot called about this for the New York Times.
4: David and I talked about it. And I talked to a couple other people that I would trust. And like, I don't see where the win is in that. And I'm like, yeah, I don't either.
3: Mm-hmm.
4: But anyway, there was another dude that was willing to do it. And, it's fine.
3: Did they twist it?
4: I never talked to him.
3: Oh, okay. I wondered.
4: But if I figure that they usually do. I mean, they're going to frame every story.
3: Yeah.
4: That's what they do. Anyway, so Plattner goes on, PMS now, Chris Hayes, and he starts going with the story.
5: This is from the Times. "Mr. Plattner could be rough with her, Ms. Feifeld said, particularly when they were drinking, leaving her shaken and sometimes afraid. In the interviews, she grappled with how to process her experiences. She was quick to note, he never hit me, he never punched me. She said he regularly grabbed her by the shoulders, sometimes hard enough to leave marks. On one occasion, yanked her out of a cab by her wrist after an argument when she wanted to stay in the car. During one argument, she recalled he twisted her arm behind her back, shoved her into a bedroom, and held the door closed from the other side so she couldn't get out, telling her to remain there until she was calm. Eventually, Ms. Feifeld said, she fell asleep and left the next morning. It hurt, she said, but she added, it didn't cause any injury. It didn't break my arm. Did that happen?"
6: "No, it did not. There are some allegations in this piece that I just want to be kind of unequivocal about are simply not true. Anything alleging physicality, anything alleging that I knew what my tattoo was, these are the statements of someone who's politically motivated. In this piece, there's a lot about my struggling, not being a good boyfriend, certainly self-medicating with alcohol, and I've been very upfront since the beginning of this campaign that was a pretty dark period of my life after I came back from my combat service, and that's what that combat that's what that kind of life looks like. And
4: isn't that the play?
3: Yep.
4: Yeah, I was a bad boyfriend. I mean, it was PTSD, and what that was. Yeah.
6: So there are things in this that I absolutely will take responsibility for and have been speaking about openly for months now. But those serious allegations are just not true."
4: Oh, okay.
3: Yeah, because I said so.
4: Right.
3: Mm-hmm.
4: Then we need to convince the PMS Now crowd that, hey, it's okay.
3: Question I have here, though, is what happened to Believe All Women?
4: Good question.
3: Please, man.
4: Yeah. A lot of people have brought that up.
3: We were lectured about that forever.
4: 100%. Yes. Now, as far as the Nazi tattoo, do you believe what he's selling here? Listen to this.
6: is again, totally false.
5: I do want to follow up one place on this, and I don't want to get too forensic, but, you know, the Times basically reported that they saw texts of hers, including a text in August, I believe August 3rd of last year. This would be before October of last year, in which she basically said that you had a, quote, Nazi tattoo, and she joked about how she's going to go volunteer for Collins. Now, again, this is a text that got sent, so, like, we can place the time, right? This is in August. How does she know it's a Nazi tattoo in August of last year, and you don't know it's a Nazi tattoo in August of last year?
4: No kidding.
6: Well, she certainly didn't send that text to me. So whoever she sent it to and was talking to, that's I can't say why, but I will say that I certainly didn't know. And the text messages she's sending to friends who may have recognized it, they didn't tell me that, so...
3: Oh, please.
4: Yeah, you're not buying. Nobody's buying that.
3: They kept it from you, and you didn't know. Okay.
4: Guy that will take his shirt off even at his brother's wedding, and no one ever said, dude, that's a freaking Nazi tattoo.
3: Right.
4: That was from the concentration camp people.
3: Yes. He didn't know.
4: What, huh?
3: What? She didn't send it to me. She sent it to her friends. I don't know anything about it.
4: Yeah. Please.
3: I didn't know.
4: It's that. Oh, it's past that time. Too much of that nonsense. We do this a couple of times a day. We go around the table. It may not be the biggest story out there, but it caught your attention. Scotty, what's your story today?
3: A bunch of really bad journalists have gotten together and decided that they're going to defend their friend Scott Pelley. Scott Pelley, who got canned from CBS. One of those is another guy who got canned, and that's Terry Moran.
4: Who's also very bad.
3: Yes, horrible. But he had this to say.
4: Okay.
7: There is no journalism enterprise in the Western Hemisphere that has the cultural impact, the political impact, the stature that 60 Minutes does. So the notion that they're trying to fix it, either they're messing it up or something else is going on. And the straightest line, shortest distance between two points is a straight line. I mean, last year, Bill Owens, a longtime executive producer of 60 Minutes, resigned, saying that management was trying to interfere with political content. Anderson Cooper left quietly to be with his family, which is what you say when you don't want to say what you want to say. They fired Cecilia Vega and Sharon Alfonsi, two fearless, bold journalists, troublemakers. I mean, in a good way, good trouble, right, as John Lewis used to say. And now here's Scott Pelley saying political influence has done this. There's one reason this is happening, which is that the management at CBS wants to curry favor with Trump because the new owner of CBS wants his business interests to come out correctly by his lights under the Trump administration.
4: Okay. All right.
3: Thanks, Terry.
4: You know what? I'm going to switch up my story. Story I want to do instead. And it was a clip that I played before, but I think it's worth playing it. I just got to find it real quick. And that is Brit Hume talking with John Roberts on Fox. And what they were talking about was Pelley getting fired. And I thought it was fascinating because Brit Hume ends up telling pretty much the real deal when it comes to these news TV shows, that the actual hosts don't have that much to do with it. It's the producers that put it on. Mm-hmm. And you had a great example of that with Leslie Stahl when she interviewed Trump and said, it can't be verified, talking about the Hunter Biden laptop, right, because he had the raw footage. Mm-hmm. And you got to see what a hack she was and how much the producers cut and paste things together to make her look smart. I mean, she was completely exposed as a hack. And that's basically what, I don't know if Brit Hume was really saying that, but it seemed that way to me. So I think I found the clip.
3: Brit Hume.
4: Serious guy.
8: These 60 Minutes correspondents, led now by Scott Pelley, seem to think that they are the guardians of journalistic integrity. and certainly there are stars on that show. But John, it's worth remembering what that show is, how that show works. Like all these television magazine shows, as prominent as the correspondents who narrate them and appear on camera seem to be, those shows are producer-driven. And these correspondents become famous largely because of the good work that is done by producers who go out and do the interviews, supervise the shooting and the editing of the pieces and so on, and the writing as well. And the correspondents come in to do a couple of interviews, narration, and appear on camera. So they get to be pretty big stars that way.
9: They do.
8: On a show, John, as you well know, which has for at least a significant part of the year the best lead-in in television, which is to say the NFL on Sunday. So I think these people are a little self-important, to say the least.
4: Yeah, there you go.
3: Well, I 100% agree. Yeah.
4: It's his nice way of saying it. Pompous hack. It's what he is. They prop him up. Now they just got to find what? Another pompous jackass to take his place.
3: Right, exactly. And they can just say whatever they want about their company, and we're supposed to go, oh, well, yeah. They're journalists. Okay.
4: Even Katie Couric said they had to fire him. Seriously.
3: Wow, really?
4: Yeah.
3: Wow.
4: A thief hired a Waymo. We got to get to that for Nimrods and a news update next.
2: 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Warmer weather is finally here, and that means cookouts,
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2: North Country weather.
1: Slight chance for scattered thunderstorms tonight, otherwise mainly clear. Lows dip down to about 52. Winds out of the northwest around 5 miles per hour. Daytime highs approaching 86. Tomorrow, ample sunshine expected. Clear skies tomorrow night, lows around 58. That's your forecast. I'm weatherology meteorologist Paul Trombley. Get the latest weather updates online at minnesotadailyweather.com. Right now, 77.
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4: The Markley Van Camp and Robbins Show. Jamie Markley, David Van Camp is out. 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
4: News update. The Iranian foreign minister says the Iran war will end only when it ends in Lebanon. And on it goes. And now Nimrods. Here we go.
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19: I love the poorly educated.
4: All right. Nimrods in the News. We go to San Francisco where a thief opted not to have a getaway car. He just hired a Waymo so the car would drive itself.
3: Well, that's thinking.
4: He robbed a hot yoga studio. I guess with an armload of activewear. You know, Waymo, it's got cameras all over. It's run through an app.
3: Right.
4: They still can't find him.
3: Wow.
4: They think maybe he used a burner phone, stolen information. The detective seems frustrated. Seems like Nimrod's all the way around there. Wow.
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1: Slight chance for scattered thunderstorms tonight, otherwise mainly clear. Lows dip down to about 52. Winds out of the northwest, around 5 miles per hour. Daytime highs approaching 86 tomorrow. Ample sunshine expected. Clear skies tomorrow night, lows around 58. That's your forecast. I'm weatherology meteorologist Paul Trombley. Get the latest weather updates online at minnesotadailyweather.com. Right now, 77.
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5: A win for President Trump. I'm Lisa LaSera, Fox News. The Senate passing a $70 billion immigration enforcement bill after weeks of delays.
6: The 52-47 vote followed a marathon series of motions and amendments to change it over the course of 18 hours. Senators approved the legislation to fund Immigration and Customs Enforcement and Border Patrol for the next 3 years. There were bipartisan efforts to add amendments that would restrict what the president has called a $1.8 billion anti-weaponization fund for Trump's political allies who believe they've been politically persecuted. One such defeated amendment was proposed by Louisiana Senator Bill Cassidy, who was recently defeated by a Trump-backed primary challenger, which would have redirected the fund's payments to law enforcement officers hurt in the January 6th attack on the U.S. Capitol.
5: Fox's Tanya J. Powers. The federal judge has blocked the Trump administration policy intended to limit immigrants. The policy enacted after the shooting of two members of the National Guard last year, which limited green cards, work permits, asylum claims, and citizenship applications for immigrants from 39 countries. President Trump says he wants his incoming acting intelligence director to make cuts to that office.
7: The president signaling incoming acting director of national intelligence, Bill Pulte, could shake up the agency.
8: Bill Pulte is very good. He's very talented. Done a great job at Fannie Mae, Freddie Mac.
7: Pulte currently leads the Federal Housing Finance Agency. The president says Pulte will serve at DNI for a short term, saying interviews are already underway for a permanent director.
5: Fox's Jared Halpern at the White House. The U.S. Attorney's Office in Los Angeles says it's opened multiple election fraud investigations related to California's elections. This comes as vote counts continue in the California governor and Los Angeles mayor's races. No word if the investigations are into the current election. 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
5: Three men arrested by the FBI charged with plotting to support a foreign terror group.
6: The FBI says the three American men arrested pledged allegiance to ISIS and discussed violent attacks on U.S. service members, including a cryptocurrency scheme to buy RPGs and drones for those attacks. As spelled out in court documents, the men, 21-year-old Bissam Ghaffour of Kansas, 21-year-old Elias Samsaldin of California, and 25-year-old Barine Dazayi of California, also sent money to an alleged ISIS member and expressed interest in fighting overseas for the terror group. Carmen Roberts,
3: Fox News.
5: A former senior CIA official accused of stashing $40 million in gold bars at his home is ordered to remain in jail until his trial. The judge saying David Rush has the means and the motive to run as the case is pending. Rush is charged with fraudulently claiming tens of thousands of dollars in compensation for military leave. He was arrested last month after investigators searched his home and seized more than 300 gold bars, roughly $2 million in cash, and about 35 luxury watches. Game 2 of the NBA final tips off tonight, and the Knicks are looking to widen their lead against the Spurs.
9: New York erased a 14-point deficit and clawed their way back to a Game 1 victory on Wednesday, 105-95. But Knicks star Karl-Anthony Towns says it's a clean slate going into tonight's game.
11: I don't think of anything like that, the 1-1-2-0. I just think it's 0-0. And the next game is the most important game of the year.
9: Meanwhile, the Spurs look to tie the series up at a game apiece. Spurs guard Devin Vassell.
13: We're excited for game two because we know we could play so much better. And this isn't the game that we're used to playing, honestly.
9: Tip-off is scheduled for 8:30 p.m. Eastern.
5: Fox's Tony Genualdo, a bloodbath on Wall Street. The Dow lost 695. The Nasdaq sunk 1,122 points. I'm Lee Silvestre. This is Fox News.
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1: Slight chance for scattered thunderstorms. Tonight, otherwise mainly clear. Lows dip down to about 52. Winds out of the northwest, around 5 miles per hour. Daytime highs approaching 86. Tomorrow, ample sunshine expected. Clear skies. Tomorrow night, lows around 58. That's your forecast. I'm weatherology meteorologist Paul Trombley. Get the latest weather updates online at minnesotadailyweather.com. Currently 74.
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4: The Markley, Van Camp, and Robbins Show. 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There's Scott Robbins.
17: Yo, man.
4: Okay. Did you hear Hunter Biden is thinking about a run for president? Hear anything about that?
17: Why not?
4: You haven't, have you?
17: No, I haven't heard a thing, but hey, nothing surprises me anymore.
4: Forget about this. Yeah, Trump was asked about it from Peter Ducey yesterday in the Oval.
19: I have a question about Hunter Biden. He's on social media now, and he has suggested, maybe joking, I don't know, that he could run for president in 2028. How would he do, Hunter Biden, in a 2028?
29: Well, you would think that, you know, past has something to do with winning an election, and I would say his past is not the greatest. Where's Hunter? Remember my Where's Hunter? It became the number one shirt anywhere in the world for about 3 weeks. I'm not going to say bad. I'm sure, you know, hey, if the guy from Maine can do well, I guess Hunter could do well, too. Because the guy from Maine is a basket case.
17: You know,
4: Graham Plattner situation.
17: It's going to sound weird, but I almost said that before we played the clip. I'm like, if Plattner can win,
4: yeah,
17: Hunter Biden surely could win. Plattner could run with him.
4: Yeah.
17: The Biden-Plattner ticket.
4: Mm-hmm.
17: Holy cow.
4: Yeah, that whole thing with Plattner. We talked about it before.
17: Well, he's insane. I mean, it's amazing to me how many people in the Democrat Party have stepped up and went, yeah, he's our guy.
4: We believe him. He didn't know that was a Nazi tattoo.
17: I had no idea. And about all the porno messages that were sent back and forth while he was a married man.
4: Well, it's between him and his wife.
17: Yeah, they already worked that out.
4: Yeah. As far as saying the Purple Heart recipient didn't deserve to live, well, you know, some people, you know, they're going through a rough time and they're drinking a lot. They say some crazy things,
17: mm-hmm,
4: and they're sorry for it. Can't judge them forever.
17: You know, he's straight now and he's covered the tattoo and he's in love with his wife and blah, blah, blah.
4: And he didn't abuse these women.
17: No, he might have. Well, he might have shook him a couple of times, but that's not really abuse.
4: Well, he'd even denied that.
17: The hands-on thing? He denied that? Okay.
4: Yeah.
17: All right.
4: Yeah.
17: So much for that, then. Didn't
4: happen.
17: Yeah,
4: you had these women that were coming out to the failing New York Times, as we talked about earlier, and the story was supposed to go a certain way, according to one of the women that gave her story.
17: Mm-hmm.
4: They didn't use the text messages that she gave them and said, well, I told my friends about this at the time. They didn't put that in the story. There were a lot of things. She said, I was used. This was a gift to the Democrats to make him look better.
17: Yeah, well, it was.
4: Like a catch and kill type of story.
17: Yeah. He's something.
4: His biggest supporter seems to be Bernie Sandwiches.
17: Sandwiches loves him.
4: Well, and he's not going away.
3: You are standing by him despite that. Why?
16: Maybe let's understand that nobody is perfect.
4: Yeah, nobody's perfect.
17: Of course not. Believe all women, right, Bernie?
4: Most people don't have a Nazi tattoo or a history like this.
17: No, they don't.
4: But yeah, you go with that if you want to.
17: And if they did, they certainly wouldn't be the nominee for Senate, would they? Mm-mm. Normally, under normal circumstances and conditions? No.
4: No. When some people have pointed out, well, they were quick to tell Swalwell to beat it because they knew, well, it'll just be another Democrat that'll win. But in this race, oh my gosh.
17: Right.
4: We're not so sure.
17: Mm-hmm.
4: AOC was asked about it.
20: Should Democrats abandon Graham Platner after these messages came out, these sexually explicit messages they sent to women?
21: You know, I haven't waded into that primary. I don't believe the primary has occurred yet. So I would kind of, you know, again, I don't wait in on that. I haven't weighed in on that race.
4: Why were you shaking your head?
17: Well, you're disgusting. What do you mean you don't know because you haven't weighed in yet? Sit down. That's a blatant lie right there. She knows.
4: Yeah.
17: But she doesn't want to say anything, pro or con, so she'll just waffle in the middle somewhere by, well, I don't really don't know. I haven't really looked at it.
4: Yeah.
17: It's all she does is look at stuff.
4: Yeah.
17: Overanalyze it, then spin it.
4: Yeah.
17: Yeah. Okay. I don't know how they can stand by him after all the lecturing they've given the conservatives in this party about believe all women and Nazis. Everybody's a Nazi except our guy. He's a Nazi, but he's our guy.
4: I guess.
17: Jeez.
4: Yeah.
17: Okay. Anybody else see the hypocrisy in this? Anybody?
4: Of course. I think everybody does. Dude, when you talk to Democratic voters, they don't like their own party. They don't like their congresspeople.
17: No.
4: Not that Republicans like them a whole lot more, but a lot better than the Democrats like theirs.
17: Yeah.
4: Other stories out there. Although, Ohio, fraud. It's crazy. And it's been reported. There's like a direct link with the Somalis in Minnesota to the Somalis in Ohio, the way the fraud was set up. And, you know, you've got indictments. It's going to come out. I don't know if you happen to hear Brandon Gill. One of your favorites.
17: Love that guy.
4: Congressman from Texas.
17: Love that guy, yeah.
4: Asked the Ohio rep, Antonio, about Somalis. And what this ends up to be is just two people talking over each other. But at least you'll have the idea here. So he's talking about the fraud.
22: Has Somali immigration been good for Ohio?
4: She doesn't know. She's thinking, I don't know.
23: You know, that's really outside of my purview.
22: You're a state senator. Would you like to see more immigration
23: from Somalia? As far as I'm processing your question, and I have to say that
4: Sorry, Senator Antonio.
23: I was almost brought to tears just now.
22: 72.
4: Oh, my gosh. The eye roll that you just gave,
17: almost
4: Scott.
17: Brought to tears because he asked that question?
4: Yes.
23: Because the rate and the level of hateful rhetoric based on false information,
22: an astounding rate, and
23: shocking,
22: I think most Ohioans
23: is shocking
22: have a problem
23: to me.
22: That.
23: The lack of even humanity to group of people
22: to allow
23: together.
22: Your own state to be defrauded,
23: I am shocked. I am shocked
22: billions
23: and
22: of dollars
23: by
22: taken
23: the
22: out of the pockets.
23: There, right?
4: He's going to keep going like that.
17: I'm going to filibuster it. Yeah. Well, you know, you're not going to get a straight answer, and that means, of course, that she's good with it.
4: Yes.
17: Because if you weren't, you would steadfastly say, well, no, I don't think it's great for the state. Or there are certain things about it that are good, but certainly there are a lot of that are bad. I mean, you could play both sides.
4: Well,
17: you could play that, but you're not going to because you don't want to play any side that makes it look bad.
4: It's like David Strom said at Hot Air. it's not racist to notice reality. That's the reality.
17: They defrauded your state and your federal government out of millions of dollars.
4: Mostly Somali immigrants. Yes.
17: Yeah.
4: Yes. That got some illegal. Some legal.
17: Tips on how to do it from those in Minnesota.
4: Well, working together.
17: Here's how you want to do it. Yeah.
4: And that's what happened.
17: How many hospice centers do they have?
4: I mean, all that person had to do basically is say, listen, I can't speak about all Somalis. I would say the ones that have defrauded Ohio should be prosecuted to the full extent of the law.
17: Perfect answer.
4: Can't say it.
17: No.
4: Man.
17: I mean, and you've got to know that question's coming, I would think.
4: Yes.
17: I mean, Brandon Gill is really good at this.
4: Yes.
17: Because he makes the complex very simple.
4: Oh, yeah.
17: And wants them to answer very simply. You either are for it or you're against it. Where do you stand? What is it?
4: And you think that's the right tactic? She starts to do all this other stuff just speak right over her with her?
17: Well, you have no choice.
4: That's where you did the rest.
0: I am
7: going
0: shocked.
7: Going to criminal fraudsters. Because I certainly have
0: every,
7: a major problem.
0: In every community, there are good people and there are bad people.
8: They're regular order.
0: But to try to say...
4: Order, yeah. Okay.
17: If I hear somebody else say, reclaiming my time again, I'm going to scream too.
4: Oh, I have another clip.
17: Reclaiming my time.
4: Yeah.
17: Reclaiming my time.
4: Yes. That's just part of it. But yeah, it is that thing that what if you pointed out that it's this group of people, you're racist?
17: Well, it is that group of people. That's a fact.
4: Yeah.
17: Yeah. That,
4: what else are you supposed to say? Oh, you can't notice it.
17: Yes.
4: Yeah, you can't say that. Of course not. No.
17: Just think if these were like white Christians that were defrauding the state.
4: Yeah.
17: To build churches.
4: Oh, my goodness.
17: I mean, wouldn't it
4: be? You imagine?
17: Oh.
4: Be the lead story everywhere.
17: It'd burn it down.
4: Of course.
17: Yeah.
4: Yeah. Speaking of race being very prominent in the Carmelo Anthony murder trial in Texas.
17: Oh, gosh.
4: Jurors returned to court today after hearing a heartbreaking 911 call. Watching surveillance footage and listening to emotional testimony from coaches and trainers who tried to save Austin Metcalf during the first day of testimony. And I don't know if you saw any of the people outside.
17: Yes.
4: You know, there was this one big black man that kept yelling, the only good cracker is a dead cracker.
17: Yep.
4: Okay. Imagine a white guy using a slur and the same language.
17: Saying the same thing. Yeah.
4: Why can't we treat everybody the same?
10: Well, there's a history in this country.
4: Yeah, well, we're trying to move beyond that. Remember, I thought we were trying to not see race. That was the goal. Oh, that's not the goal anymore.
17: Well, again, depends on what race you're disparaging.
4: Exactly.
17: I mean, it's not. You shouldn't be allowed with any race.
4: Like, no.
17: Nobody should be allowed to say those things.
4: No. I think most common, decent people would agree with that.
17: Absolutely.
4: But in that, you can't find common
17: ground,
4: apparently.
17: Well, another thing I heard about this, and correct me if I'm wrong, but they've got 12 white people are in the jury. Right? On the jury.
4: Yeah.
17: And a lot of that had to do with the fact that during interview process, I've gone through this as a jury member before.
4: Yes.
17: Where you do the interview process ahead of time, when the attorneys are trying to find the best, you know, angle for their client, they had several African-American people that were being selected or trying to be selected that said they could never convict a black guy.
4: Yeah.
17: So out you go. You can't be on the jury then.
4: Yeah, they couldn't. What was it? They couldn't guarantee that race
17: wouldn't play into it, and they couldn't. Yeah. They're not sure they could convict a black guy in this situation.
4: Yeah.
17: Even though the evidence is overwhelming.
4: Yes. That's right.
17: So you got all white people, and you know how the verdict's probably going to come out, and you know what the argument's going to be after that. You know, it's all set up. It's all preordained now.
4: That's what they'll say, and there's probably going to be demonstrations, and it's stupidity.
17: And there could be some traction and some more damaging things that come take place after this. Who knows? We'll see.
4: Who knows, man? But you know what? If that's what's going to happen, you got to have a police presence there ready to go to squash it.
17: We'll hope.
4: And just to say, no, we're not doing this.
17: $700,000, by the way. It was $600,000. Now it's $700,000 to the GoFundMe.
4: I'm sure.
17: For this guy.
4: And we shouldn't even be surprised anymore.
17: They bought a couple of houses.
4: Some new research out, Scott. You know what it says? That people start to plan their social calendars around their sleep schedules at age 32.
17: I do that.
4: You plan it now.
17: Well, no, I mean,
4: this is something that happens as you get older and older and older.
17: Yeah.
4: Because in your 20s, you're like, whatever. The band doesn't go until 10. Who cares?
17: Yeah.
4: Where are we going?
17: I care now.
4: Now it's what? How late do I got to be out?
17: I don't think I've seen two sets from a local band in 5 years.
4: Because it's like, well, unless they start early.
17: I don't drink anymore.
4: Right.
17: And by the time they hit at 9, it's 10:30 before the first set's over. I'm not hanging around.
4: Yeah.
17: I'm tired. And again, school nights, concerts, I can't do that either. I mean, I will if it's a band I really, really want to see. But if it's a Wednesday night and it's a band I'm like, yeah, I'd like to see them.
4: I don't really know about that.
17: I can't do it, man.
4: It's not like you're doing the early morning show anymore.
17: It doesn't matter. It's just, in my mind, that's not a good thing. I'm just going to be cranky and tired for the next week. I don't want to do that.
4: Okay.
17: I just want to be cranky, not tired.
4: That's the way I want to be all weekend.
17: That's right. Yes.
4: Gosh darn it. Okay. Whatever you say. All right. Oh, there's a couple of pieces of audio we haven't had a chance to get to yet. Is D.C. the gayest city in the world? Someone claims it is.
17: Wow.
4: We'll get to that and the five stories we're watching today straight ahead.
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2: weather. Slight chance for scattered thunderstorms. Tonight, otherwise mainly clear. Lows dip down to about 52. Winds out of the northwest, around 5 miles per hour. Daytime highs approaching 86. Tomorrow, ample sunshine expected. Clear skies. Tomorrow night, lows around 58. That's your forecast. I'm weatherology meteorologist Paul Trombley. Get the latest weather updates online at MinnesotaDailyWeather.com. Currently 74.
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4: All right, then. The Markley, Van Camp, and Robin Show. Jamie Markley, David Van Camp, out. Back next week, there's Sky Robbins. You know what it's time for?
17: I do.
4: Yeah, you do. The five stories we're watching today.
14: One, two, three, four, five.
4: All right, story number five. The Southern Poverty Law Center indicted 11 federal counts, including wire fraud, bank fraud, false statements to a bank, and money laundering conspiracy.
17: Jeez.
4: What are we talking about? $4.1 million between 2010 and 2023 to informants embedded inside extremist organizations like the KKK. Prosecutors claim some of the money helped fund activities including recruitment efforts, rallies, organizational expansion, racist propaganda, living expenses, and other operations tied to white supremacist groups. So the Southern Poverty Law Center said, we're fighting against extremism and racism, but we have to fund it. Or else it doesn't exist.
17: Yeah. So, yeah, they paid for the job fair booth for the KKK.
4: Pretty much.
17: Yeah.
4: Well, they were paying people to stay in it that wanted out.
17: Yeah, and buying them new robes.
4: Yeah, $1,200 a month we'll give you if you just stay in it.
17: Sponsoring a softball team.
4: Wow. There's going to be a hearing, Capitol Hill, next week.
17: Well, there should be a damned hearing, yes.
4: Yeah, looking forward to that. Story four, the FBI has launched a major fraud takedown in Ohio. 14 individuals across multiple schemes that allegedly stole more than $50 million from the taxpayers. Do not notice they're Somali.
17: No.
4: Because that would be, in fact, racist! Better believe it. Mm-hmm. According to the prosecutors, defendants allegedly billed Medicaid for mental health and behavioral health services that were supposed to be provided to children.
17: Well,
4: it makes it even worse, doesn't it?
17: Yeah, it does. Yeah, the elderly or children, yeah.
4: Mm-hmm. Some sort of way there.
17: Yep.
4: Story three, Graham Plattner's problems keep getting worse. There's another piece yesterday in the failing New York Times with some ex-girlfriends.
17: Do you think he'll make it to Election Day?
4: Yeah.
17: Okay.
4: The way the Democrats are lining up behind him.
17: There's got to be some dissent there somewhere.
4: You would think you're waiting for it.
17: Yeah.
4: But we'll see.
17: And more bombs to drop, too, because I don't think this is over.
4: I don't think it's over either. Yeah, we'll have an update on that coming up in just a bit. Story number two, the U.S. economy added 172,000 jobs in May, beating expectations, almost doubling expectations.
17: Wow, I know, it's crazy.
4: Unemployment rate held steady at 4.3%, which was in line with expectations. And then story one, Iranian foreign minister says that this Iran war will end only when it ends in Lebanon as well. Must be accompanied by withdrawal of Israeli forces from the territories that they've occupied.
17: Didn't Trump tell Netanyahu, hey, knock it off with Lebanon?
4: He did.
17: Yeah.
4: Well, and we brokered a deal between Lebanon and Israel, but Hezbollah rejected the ceasefire deal.
17: Does Hezbollah agree to anything?
4: Well, if they do, they're usually lying. And that's the five stories we're watching today. Jeez. You can't trust it. You never know who's saying what at what time.
17: Brutal.
4: I know. Saw this stat. 72% of parents feel summers used to be simpler in terms of activities and expectations.
17: No, they probably did.
4: Yeah.
17: Lots simpler.
4: Yes. Think about when we were kids. I know we're old men river here, but still, it was simple and great.
17: It was great. It was great.
4: This is the Markley, Van Camp, and Robin show.
17: It was before travel baseball.
4: Yeah.
17: Before all this stuff that...
4: But we played baseball every day.
17: I know. But it's like, you know, now you got to go to Wisconsin for a tournament, or you're on your way to Missouri or on your way to Texas or whatever, you know?
4: Yeah. Well, and we lived in an area with my son where there were a lot of good teams locally. But you would go, you know, hours away.
17: Yeah.
4: One time, it may not have been popular, but I'm like, you know, we only got to drive 20 minutes to get our ass kicked.
17: Right.
4: It's not like we can't find great competition.
17: Right. Why do I want to do 3 hours to get my ass kicked?
4: But someone figured out a long time ago, man, parents

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14: 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The event, which honors the Minnesota National Guard's 34th Infantry Division Red Bulls, who were deployed in Afghanistan in 2004 and 2005, and Iraq in 2003, 2006, 2009, and 2011. All of the festivities for Ride for the Troops at the Bemidji Eagles Club. Walleye dinner and concert with Rick Adams will be held tonight starting at 6. 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The 20th annual ride begins at 11 a.m. Details and registration, rideforthetroops.com. 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Donations can be made at the Bemidji Eagles Club all weekend. 37-year-old Bo Michael Duval Jr. from rural Ponsford has been sentenced to 125 months in state prison on a felony first-degree drug charge in Becker County District Court. February 2024, police stopped Duval for speeding and found over 25 grams of fentanyl and 2.5 grams of cocaine in his possession. These stories and more, MinnesotaDailyNews.com.
15: North Country weather.
16: Slight chance for scattered thunderstorms. Tonight, otherwise mainly clear. Lows dip down to about 52. Winds out of the northwest, around 5 miles per hour.

0: daytime highs approaching 86 tomorrow. Ample sunshine expected. Clear skies tomorrow night, lows around 58. That's your forecast. I'm weatherology meteorologist Paul Trombley. Get the latest weather updates online at minnesotadailyweather.com. Currently 74.
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2: Okay, let's do this. We haven't done this yet. I mentioned it. D.C., the gayest city in the world? I don't know that. Is that something that you would, like...
3: How do you measure that?
2: I don't know. That, when I heard it, I'm like, does San Francisco say, hey, wait a second.
3: That used to be, anyway.
2: Not quite sure. You know, it's Pride Month, Scott.
3: I haven't heard that. Is that true?
2: Yeah.
3: Is it?
2: Started on June 1st, of course.
3: Wow, that's a silent one, isn't it? You hardly hear anything about it.
2: Yeah, that's why it's so many people that get up and say, we see you, because you'd never hear about it.
3: No, nobody reports on it.
2: Mm-hmm. This was a D.C. Mayor Muriel Bowser.
3: Okay.
2: At a big Pride Fest thing. Roll it.
4: 51 years of Pride in the future 51st state.
2: Well, that gave it away, didn't it? Yeah. Anyway, she goes on.
3: That's bold, isn't it?
2: Oh, yeah. Wow. This is what we want.
3: Okay.
4: And both movements are rooted in the same belief. Every person deserves to be seen, heard, and fully represented. We're celebrating Pride Month in the gayest city in the world.
2: Okay. So
3: gayest
2: I'm asking
3: city
2: you the
3: in
2: question.
3: The world.
2: Yes. It's quite a declaration.
3: Wow. That is quite a declaration. I want to see the evidence behind that.
2: My question to you, Scott, does that mean other cities are like, oh, no, it's on now?
3: You got to really compete for it now?
2: Yeah.
3: I guess. I mean.
2: Is there going to be a new reality show?
3: Gayest city in the world?
2: Yeah. I mean, do you start, you know, in a state, then it's like a statewide competition?
3: Well, what's the competition like?
2: I don't know.
3: What do you have to do?
2: Not sure. I don't know how that would work.
3: I mean, is this a stereotypical competition involving Judy Garland, or what is it?
2: I don't know.
3: Okay.
2: You're asking me? How would I know?
3: I don't know either. I'm just saying that's a heck of a declaration to make without any evidence.
2: Okay.
3: Behind it.
2: That's what I was thinking.
3: Per capita, per 1,000 people who identify as?
2: Don't
3: really prove that. They might just identify it.
2: No.
3: Okay. All right.
2: Other news out there. Spencer Pratt has lost ground.
3: God, this irritates me to no end.
2: While
3: this
2: Steve Hilton
3: amazing.
2: Maintains his lead.
3: Archaic ballot count.
2: Yes. That Rahman, the councilwoman.
3: The nut.
2: Yes. Spencer Pratt's lead over her for the Los Angeles mayoral contest narrowed. Steve Hilton still has his lead as governor.
3: What's your prediction? Is he going to end up winning this thing or not? Or at least in the runoff?
2: Who's that?
3: Spencer Pratt.
2: Spencer Pratt?
3: Yeah. Is he going to end up losing, and the two will be both Democrats?
2: I'm afraid of it, yeah.
3: I am, too. I'm scared to death of it. And Steve Hilton, too.
2: I didn't see the betting markets today. But from what you had yesterday, all of a sudden, it flipped.
3: It did flip.
2: And Pratt was out.
3: Yep.
2: And I don't know this. None of us really know this, but don't you kind of figure they know something?
3: We talked about it yesterday. Yeah, there's insider trading going on. Sure.
2: When you look at different things that's been bet on, whether it was when we hit Venezuela.
3: Right.
2: That was out there.
3: Yeah.
2: People were betting on it, and they were right. So something tells me they probably know.
3: You know, I'm thinking about this. I'm sure it's happened before. I'm sure there's been other cities that have taken this long to count ballots. But at, 2 days out, they're at 66%? How is that possible?
2: Yeah, the election was Tuesday night. It's crazy.
3: Yeah, it's incredible. You're on your third day?
2: Yes.
3: And you're at 66%?
2: Mm-hmm.
3: Well, that gets you fired.
2: It should.
3: Yeah, it should.
2: No, it's by design. They're saying, oh, no, it's to ensure that it's, you know, free and fair.
3: Yeah, it's to ensure our guy wins.
2: No, it's incredibly frustrating.
3: Don't they have poll watchers from both parties that are involved in this?
2: It's supposed to be. Investigation going on, too.
3: Well, there should be immediately. This is ridiculous. Again, you're at the center.
2: Yeah.
3: Of all things, you know, space age, sitting in the California like that. You've got the you know, it's the capital of that sort of thing, and you got nothing?
2: No.
3: This is what you're doing?
2: This is what Steve Hilton said?
3: You're sitting around a table? Yeah.
2: Well, and again, it's worth playing him talking about the whistleblower.
3: I think so too, yeah.
2: Yeah.
5: I had a whistleblower that contacted me from a post office describing that there they had different buckets they were supposed to put the ballots in.
2: Buckets!
5: After they come in.
2: That's right.
5: After Election Day, and they were explicitly told that it didn't just have to be a postmark that was on or before Election Day that qualified. If the date was handwritten, that would be okay as well.
2: Handwritten. It's comical.
3: Yeah, pay no attention to the postmark. No. If it's handwritten, then, well, yes, we're going to go with that.
2: And again, I'm guessing most people on the left in this country don't know it's that bad.
3: Oh, no, I didn't know. I knew it was bad, but I didn't know it was this bad.
2: Yeah.
3: I mean, again, and I'm naive, I guess, because I'm looking election. I'm looking for the results to come in. I keep seeing 8% or 10%. I'm like, what is going on?
2: I know.
3: Polls have been closed for like 3 hours. I don't understand.
2: Well, just know, you know, the mail-ins are coming. You can't count anybody out yet. It's like, you got to be joking me, man. Wow.
3: Is there some sort of law that you can't count the mail-ins until the election day? Is that what it is? Or, I mean, why couldn't
2: they,
3: you count?
2: They were saying it is the law in California.
3: Why couldn't you count those ahead of time, you know? Yeah, and have that tabulated.
2: Because sometimes that does, you know, come into play.
3: Yeah.
2: But
3: crazy.
2: Apparently, you know,
3: this
2: not
3: is
2: there.
3: So rife with, it's got stink all over it right now.
2: Yeah. Okay, one thing I want to make sure of. You're saving Eric Schmidt for later. Yes?
3: Yes.
2: Okay, I want to make sure of that. So I'm like going through.
3: Yeah, you got to hear Eric Schmidt. You got to hang in there. We'll get to that coming up.
2: Well, later on.
3: Yeah, later on.
2: We got a Friday Five to get to.
3: We got all kinds of stuff to do yet, but we'll get to it. It's worth hanging in there for.
2: Oh, yeah. The other big story people are talking about is Graham Plattner running for Senate in Maine. Another story yesterday from the failing New York Times talking to ex-girlfriends. I'm convinced they were doing that to get out in front of it, because the ex-girlfriends were going to talk to other publications, and then the real story would get told out of that.
3: Mm-hmm.
2: The failing New York Times watered that thing down to make it look like, well, yeah, he went through a rough period, and yeah, he did some things that you wouldn't be proud of, but it wouldn't be disqualifying. That's the way I take it.
3: Right.
2: Because the one main accuser saying, hey, they told me they were going to put all this in there, the text exchanges that I gave to them, the story corroborated, you know, by my friends, and what exactly happened to me when I was dating this guy. And that part didn't show up. But it does look like they're going to stand behind him. Remember the other day I said, oh my gosh, they've lost the View in Sonny Hostin.
3: Yeah.
2: Well, either Sonny just happened to change her mind, or
3: she got a good talking to.
2: And she got on board.
3: Mm-hmm.
2: Roll it.
6: Democrats have to take over the Senate. They have to take over the House. And if it takes getting behind someone like Plattner, I would hold my nose and I would pull that lever and I would vote for him.
2: Boy, that tells you a lot, doesn't it?
3: Quite a departure from scolding him.
2: 100%. Mm-hmm. Yeah.
3: I know he sucks for the country. I know he's a horrible human being, but he's a Democrat.
2: Right.
3: So I'm just going to vote for him.
2: Yeah.
3: Okay. Well thought out.
2: Oh, yeah.
3: Thanks.
2: Well, somebody else was bringing up, hey, remember Elizabeth Warren when talking about Brett Kavanaugh?
3: Oh, yeah. I do. I remember it.
2: Because she's back in Plattner now. But if you don't remember it.
7: The Republicans have decided they can just roll this one on through, and they can roll over not only Dr. Ford, not only the other accusers, but roll over millions of women who have had it with men who decide that they are entitled and they don't have to listen to complaints about sexual assault.
2: That's something, isn't
3: it? Well, well, well. Now you have another guy on your team that is accused of something even worse.
2: Well, Blasey Ford.
3: No, please.
2: There was no credibility in that
3: Dr.
2: accusation.
3: Dr. Ford.
2: This woman, she's giving you texts.
3: Yeah, here you go.
2: And people you told at the time.
3: Believe all women.
2: Unless.
3: Of course, yeah.
2: It hurts us
3: right.
2: Politically.
3: That's why it's such a hypocritical thing, yeah.
2: Of course, yes. All right, it's that time. Probably past it. When we go around the table, it may not be the biggest story out there, but it caught your attention. Scotty, what's your story here?
3: Well, there's a diet craze that's sort of sweeping the nation right now. Everybody's kind of buzzing about it. It's called the Bible diet.
2: I haven't heard of this.
3: Yeah, this lady by the name of Kayla, was it Bundy? Kayla Bundy has put this thing together.
2: Okay.
3: She's a Christian lady. She said it's a God-centered approach to eating that emphasizes whole organic foods found in scripture, such as fruits, vegetables, grains, clean meats, dairy, healthy oils, that sort of thing that you would like to eat.
2: What's clean meats?
3: Well, it's interesting you say that because proponents of this diet, the clean meats could be found, she said, in Leviticus 11:3, which reads, "You may eat any animal that has a divided hoof and choose the cud." That's in there. You know that one, right?
2: Mm-hmm.
3: The new international version to include cattle, buffalo, sheep, goat, deer, gazelle, and antelope. And I guess these are grain-fed. Or not grain-fed, or just organically fed. You know, you don't get any type of preservatives or additives or anything within the animal itself.
2: What about New Testament, man? We're free to eat bacon. What happened to that?
3: No, she doesn't list that.
2: Okay.
3: She also notes that eating seafood creatures with fins and scales is allowed, while shellfish is prohibited, and that all birds except for scavengers like eagles, vultures, ravens, ostriches, seagulls, owls are fine to eat. But I don't want to eat any of those things, by the way.
2: Why not?
3: She said, whether you eat, drink, or whatever you do, do it for the glory of God. She said that's part of Corinthians, too, by the way. But grubbing God's way has also helped women, like a woman named Savannah in this story. 90 pounds in 9 months she lost using this. And again, you can drink bone broth and things like that as part of this. Eat a lot of lettuce, a lot of salads, a lot of other things.
2: All right.
3: And it's kind of the Mediterranean diet with a little twist to it.
2: Okay.
3: But it's faith-based, and she says it works, and you should try it.
2: Yeah, whatever. What? I'm Christian.
3: I know you are.
2: I'm not here to just...
3: Yeah, whatever.
2: Yeah,
3: whatever.
2: It's like, well, it seems... Well, that's from Corinthians, but the other stuff, no. It's, well, what? That's where it lost me a little bit.
3: Well, she also talked about Jesus walking a lot.
2: Yeah.
3: That's part of the whole thing,
2: walking
3: too.
2: Is good.
3: Yeah.
2: I mean, yes.
3: Yeah.
2: I get all of that.
3: It's not like Jesus had a Waymo, though, he could have used. No, he didn't have that. He had to walk or ride the
2: But it was new
3: donkeys.
2: Rules in the New Testament, and it sounds like, and I'm not here to just criticize, it sounds like someone's saying, well, I'll decide
3: you gotta
2: what's
3: write
2: okay
3: a,
2: and what's
3: you
2: not.
3: You got to write a good book, you know.
2: I know.
3: Yeah, okay.
2: All right. For my story, this was a piece I read, and this is from Elizabeth Grace Matthew, who I'm not familiar with, but I thought this was a good piece to bring in. And the title is How Gentle Parenting Helped Turn America Against Children.
3: Boy.
2: What's your first reaction?
3: I don't disagree with it. I think that gentle parenting, I think it went too far.
2: Yes.
3: I mean, I hear this all the time, and it makes me nuts. My 10-year-old daughter is my best friend.
2: Oh,
3: well,
2: good.
3: You can't do that.
2: Yeah, it's prioritizing young children's feelings over their behavior.
3: Exactly.
2: Oh, gosh. And yeah, a lot of negative consequences to that.
3: Yep.
2: Yes. And people see it all the time. It's like, where are the well-behaved kids?
3: Yep.
2: They're not out there.
3: Nope.
2: But she also says, but you also have, you know, a bunch of adults, especially younger adults that don't have kids, that are, I mean, not welcoming at all to having kids in public spaces, like into a restaurant or a wedding, something like that. It depends. Saying, okay, both sides got to give a little bit. You got to behave your kids better.
3: I agree.
2: But it's also got to be more welcoming.
3: Yeah, I agree with that too.
2: Tells this story. She goes to the city center in Philadelphia coffee shop where a lot of people don't see kids. So everybody's looking at her. She's got four kids, but they were well behaved. So the people were nice, but we just kept getting stared at. And she said, but you know what did not provoke that level of interest? The several dogs on leashes inside the same place.
3: Yeah. Interesting.
2: Because they have dogs, but not kids. And they're like, well, that's fine, but what are you bringing the kids for? Yeah. She's like, well, that's kind of stupid and crazy. And then this old lady that got mad during a family swim at a public pool where kids were splashing, and you're getting me too wet.
3: Well.
2: It's a family swim.
3: Yeah.
2: You got to give a little bit, too, there.
3: They do the adults only, too, usually.
2: Yes.
3: You know, so, yeah.
2: So it's sort of like giving on both sides is what is necessary.
3: Yeah. I think a little discipline is just fine, thank you.
2: Yes. Don't disagree with that at all. Okay. We got to make something right. Something that was very wrong that we saw earlier in the week. It is the topic of our Friday Five. We'll set you up with that. A news update next.
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15: Slight chance for scattered thunderstorms. Tonight, otherwise mainly clear. Lows dip down to about 52. Winds out of the northwest, around 5 miles per hour. Daytime highs approaching 86. Tomorrow, ample sunshine expected. Clear skies. Tomorrow night, lows around 58. That's your forecast. I'm weatherology meteorologist Paul Trombley. Get the latest weather updates online at MinnesotaDailyWeather.com. Currently 74.
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2: The Markley Van Camp and Robin Show. You ever wake up at 2 or 3 in the morning? 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
18: I love the poorly educated.
2: All right. Nimrod's in the news. We go to Pennsylvania, where a kindergarten graduation ceremony descended into chaos. And a man has been arrested for the fighting. We actually have audio from this.
20: It's terrible. I can't believe that that's something that would happen. I don't know why you would fight at a kindergarten graduation.
21: Because you're endangering not only my children, but the other children that are in the room as well. We need to grow up.
2: That one person, like, watch the baby!
3: Yeah.
2: These two guys just going at it.
3: Yep.
2: Dude's been charged. Oh, my gosh. Disrespect? That's extra time. Though, of course, there was some disrespecting going on.
3: Absolutely.
2: Yeah.
3: Can't disrespect. I don't care where you are.
2: All right. For our Friday Five. Greatest rock albums of the 80s. There was a list put out the other day. We'll go through it. It was horrendous. So Scott and I voted on it. We corrected it. The number 1-888-485-MVCR. The greatest rock albums of the 80s. Straight ahead right here.
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15: Slight chance for scattered thunderstorms tonight, otherwise mainly clear. Lows dip down to about 52. Winds out of the northwest, around 5 miles per hour. Daytime highs approaching 86 tomorrow. Ample sunshine expected. Clear skies tomorrow night, lows around 58. That's your forecast. I'm weatherology meteorologist Paul Trombley. Get the latest weather updates online at minnesotadailyweather.com. Currently 74.
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